0: We don't know. It's a security guard at Mayfair. sprayed their other teammates with the pepper spray and didn't get the people that was causing the problem. So we give a lot of scrutiny to security guards around here. But look, this security guard stepped into action. Confronted somebody breaking in the cars, confronted the suspect, and then he got attacked. If you're watching this rebroadcast live, we got some video on this. Let's listen.
1: We are at the MacArthur Square parking garage on 9th and Wells in Milwaukee, just below the Milwaukee County Courthouse. And this is where investigators spent hours this morning, just beyond these gates, collecting evidence and blocking off part of the garage. Officers here tell us this was the crime scene. Police confirming the victim is a private security guard for this garage. Police dispatch revealing the dramatic moments the call came in.
2: We have a 34-year-old male patient, PNB. Patient is a security guard at the courthouse. He got into an altercation with a civilian. He got punched in the face.
1: Milwaukee police say they're investigating an assault that happened here this morning just before 6:30. They say the 34-year-old guard found the suspect, a 32-year-old man, inside the parking garage trying to break into cars. When the guard confronted the suspect, MPD says the suspect attacked. Police say the guard was taken to the hospital with injuries, that they did survive and are being treated for those injuries. And Milwaukee police say the 32-year-old suspect was arrested near the crime scene. They say criminal charges will be referred to the Milwaukee County District Attorney's Office.
0: Now, two things. You got to be off, a little bit off, to break into that garage. That's right by the police station and the courthouse. They ain't even got to put you in the paddy wagon. If you so close to the courthouse, they just walk you right into the courtroom from there. Like, it may be some mental health issues. I usually don't like to throw off bad behavior with mental health. But I'm going to say this. You got to be, you didn't take your medication that day. If you breaking in cars at the courthouse, this is right under that tunnel where people go down to go under, right by the courthouse where some people go into that little tunnel way and then go into the courthouse. This is that parking structure. Whoever did this was one fry short of a Happy Meal. Because 32 years old, breaking into cars at the courthouse. That's it ain't funny, but I guess sometimes you got to laugh to stop from crying. You can tell that this person, maybe they was homeless or something. I mean, this is just my opinion. Maybe it was one of those people that was sleeping in the tents or in that area. It's a lot of homelessness going on in that area, too. And a while back, there was a lot of people setting up tents, sleeping in that courthouse area over there. But then they moved them out. They moved them out from over there. So now they off of Valete somewhere or you can see around 14th and Valete, around the King Center. You can see a lot of homelessness, people sleeping in. A lot of them abandoned buildings over there in the front of them and things like that. So all I'm saying is maybe it was one of those people that in those conditions. Because I can't, in my brain, you are a regular 32-year-old, first district, courthouse, everything right there, and you finna go break into the cars. Mm-mm. Yeah. I'm sure that they're going to. Then they said that he attacked the security guard. They didn't say he pulled out a gun. They said he swung off on him. You know, it got to fighting and tussling. You know, I'm going to tell you right now, them people do know how to fight, them homeless people, because every night they got to be on guard because they sleeping in a tent. Or they sleeping just, they ain't got no protection of a house, so they sleeping in a blanket. So they got to be already on fight mode. They can't rest. So if they comfortable sleeping outside, you know they know how to fight. I'm trying to tell you. So you're not for to mess with one of them people and just met they, boy, he probably got that security guard probably wasn't ready for all of that. And maybe he was looking for food. Maybe he was looking for something to sell. I don't know. That's just my opinion. I don't think it was a regular 32-year-old. It could have been. Nowadays, it's a lot of people.

0: doing a lot of weird stuff. But in that area,
1: No, if you're a security guard, you got to be ready for the smoke anytime, Tori.
0: Yeah, you should be ready for the smoke if you're a security guard. First of all, there's so many security guards that can't fight, you know. I mean, I believe the one thing as a security guard, you shouldn't just be hiring people just because they, you know, just do security. If you're a security guard, you got to know how to defend yourself, at least. Now, I ain't say go out and attack people and beat people up and talk tough and act crazy. I ain't talking about that, you know. That's more of a bouncer at the club bouncer. No, if you're a security guard, you got to know at least how to do a good 1-2 punch, a good 1-2-3 if you had to.
1: Yeah, you got to be able to do the two-piece in a
0: at least a two-piece in a bit, at least. So, hey, let's send up prayers for the security guard to get a speedy recovery in this situation. But like I said, it's a lot of homelessness downtown. It's a lot of desperate acts going on downtown that they don't even talk about. They don't even talk about it. They want to keep downtown nice and shiny, but it's a lot of stuff going on. Mo the Elephant says top flight security. I mean, even the Taco Bell drive-thru server was packing the heat after he knocked dude out. Hey, it's true. Also, a judge denies plea deal for teen charged in a Milwaukee kidnapping. Now, everybody been following this story. This was the whole thing where the mother and the daddy of the child and they jumped out the car and grabbed the boy and it was a huge national story. I think it was last summer. But when we come back, I want to talk about this. The judge is denying bail for the teen charged in that kidnapping. When we come back, we'll have more conversation. Truth Nation, stay locked in right here on Tory Lowe.
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0: Tory Lowe Show. Judge denies plea deal for teen charged in Milwaukee kidnapping. This story went all over the country, and they finally going to trial with it. If you're watching this, we broadcast live. We got some video. Let's listen.
1: The video shocked Milwaukee last summer, prompting an Amber Alert. A 7-year-old boy snatched out of his front yard by armed men at 61st and Eustis. The boy, Jamal White, was recovered unharmed about 24 hours later as police uncovered a robbery plot that morphed into a kidnapping and extortion attempt. 15-year-old Barry Coleman came to court after reaching a plea deal with the prosecutor. Already considered a delinquent juvenile thanks to a heroin case when he was just 12, Coleman is charged with kidnapping, taking hostages, and possession of a firearm. Under the plea deal, though, those three felonies would be whittled down to a single robbery charge, not even armed robbery, though prosecutors say he was armed during the abduction.
2: It was largely related to the defendant's acceptance of responsibility.
1: But Judge David Barrow was immediately skeptical of the plea deal, which would reduce the possible prison time from 90 years down to 15.
3: In jumping out of a car, grabbing a 7-year-old in his arms at gunpoint and throwing him in the back of a car, and I'm supposed to take straight robbery? Explain that to me.
2: The total amount of years is equal to his years of age.
3: It's, as you know, this is not a mathematical calculation. I've had 16-year-olds plead to first-degree reckless homicide, which is way more than their 16 years. This is a heinous allegation, even for Milwaukee. It is not in the interest of justice for me to accept this.
0: Judge Borowski, that's the wrong judge in the city to bring this. To look for some empathy, and you a young black man, hey, look, he facing 90 years, Judge Borowski trying to get him 100. Judge Borowski, this man have made so many wild statements over the years, he even said that Milwaukee was a sewer, you know, and by him saying that, this young man looked like something that came out the sewer to Borowski. How many times do they reject plea deals after prosecution gives a plea deal? I don't know. I would love to know. I would love to know. But, hey, he shouldn't have never, you know, sometimes you got to pay the consequences for your actions. And I don't even have nothing positive to say about the young man's actions. Matter of fact, he deserved whatever he get. Anytime somebody do things and harm innocent life or go out here and pull some criminal, God, hey, you got to pay the price. Don't come trying to, you know, ask for community assistance and you went out and pulled something like this, especially kidnapping. Okay. All I'm saying is, but when you see Judge Borowski, they made sure that Borowski had this case because, you know, he a high-profile judge. And this is a high-profile case. Ain't going to be no oxygen in the courtroom with this case. And he going to make sure of it. Judge Borowski is, like I said, he got a certain tinge to him when it comes to black people. See, I'm just... Hey, I'm just gonna say a 10. Y'all know if y'all can read between the lines, you got a certain when it comes to blacks.
4: Last week of the show, Tory, say what you gotta say, hey, right?
0: You know, from my observation, Judge Borowski don't like, you know, I was gonna say it, you know, I'm awake. I you know, y'all know what I'm finna say. And some things it's best not to say it. Here go Andrew trying to geek me to say it. I'm y'all know what I mean.
4: What's understood doesn't need to be said.
0: What's understood don't need to be spoken, okay? But Judge Borowski, I'm trying to tell you, if I would ask for a different judge, if I had Judge Borowski, I don't care if it's for a parking ticket, you know what I mean? And I got video, you know. He gonna find a way. I'm trying to tell you, he's not finna. That he did the Theodore Edgecombe trial. Y'all seen? I'm trying to tell you, Judge Borowski kind of, Every time I get around Judge Borowski, I raise an eyebrow. Do he see me as a sewer rat? You know, he said Milwaukee was a sewer. And he said a lot of things that has narratives that are, you know, not favorable to a certain race. I'm going to keep it right there. But this young man definitely ain't got no excuses. And I don't feel sorry for him. I don't feel sorry for him. I really don't. It's just that Borowski, you know, is involved in this. And you know, I had to say that about Borowski. But he may have ran into the right situation where he going to get exactly what he deserved. And shame on the adults that was involved in this as well. To have a young man go out there and do the dirty work thinking, okay, if he go out there and get caught and get the kid and get caught, he a juvenile, so they going to take it easy on him. We adults, so, you know, if they catch us doing it, we going to get, you know, thrown in jail forever because we probably on our third, fourth strike. They said this young man had a case at 12. What they say, heroin or cocaine or something like that? Wow. Here we go. We're going to keep following this because now we got to see where this ends up. We may not have a follow-up right here on this station. Is that the end of it? Ain't gonna be no. Maybe we have to wait a while, but we gonna have a follow up. But it may not be on this platform. Why are you laughing, Andrew? It's the truth, right? Okay. It's my last. You said it's my last week, and now you don't want me to say that, but you wanted me to say what I was gonna say about Borowski.
4: No, I think it's all good. I think you should speak your truth, Tori.
0: Okay, that's all I'm saying. If we're going to have a follow-up, but it just ain't going to be in this space.
4: No.
0: Okay. Well.
4: Instagram Live, maybe.
0: When we come back, we'll have more discussion, Truth Nation. 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

0: 7. The Truth, Tory Lowe, Tory Lowe Show. I went ahead down to Atlanta. You know they got the driverless vehicles out here now. Now, I don't know if I'm ready for the driverless vehicles. I'm not ready. I need to see somebody behind the wheel. I haven't graduated that far into technology. I deal with technology. I don't mind it. But if I'm going to get in a taxi, I'm not going to go with the driverless taxis. But they said that a driverless taxi and these driverless vehicles in Atlanta was going crazy in the Atlanta neighborhood. If you're watching this, we broadcast live. We got some audio and video on this. Let's listen.
1: You might call them wayward Waymos, one after another driverless taxis streaming into several Atlanta cul-de-sacs at virtually all hours of the day and night.
2: So as more were coming in, more were going out. It was just a constant stream of coming in around the circle.
1: After roughly 50 of them showed up last weekend, the annoyed neighbors put out a traffic turtle, but that only led to longer backups.
3: One of them almost did run over our cul-de-sac cat, Buddy, and so that was the final straw.
1: The robo-taxis appear to be in a holding pattern, waiting for their next assignment. Waymo tells NBC News it has already worked with our partner to address this routing behavior. It's the latest Waymo speed bump, coming just days after the company recalled nearly 4,000 robo-taxis for software fix, after some cars in Texas and California drove into flooded streets and stalled. In recent years, Waymos have also failed to yield to school buses and caused rush hour gridlock.
4: Nothing we are doing today with automated vehicle technology is safe enough. It's got to be better tomorrow. And that is the change in trajectory we need for vehicle safety in America today.
0: I don't know. See, you being experimented on. I even remember a conversation a while back last year that they was trying to get the trucks to be driverless. And I saw commercials where Domino's was having a driverless vehicle deliver pizza in California somewhere. They've been experimenting on these driverless vehicles. I don't want to be the guinea pig at this point. I wouldn't even drive in a Tesla right now if somebody was doing the automatic driver, like where they don't have to touch the wheel. I'm not even doing none of that. Not right now. I'm not confident. I'm not confident in letting a driverless vehicle take me somewhere. Not today. Not right now. Some of y'all might not mind it, but I don't. What if it go crazy? You know, what if it's a glitch and then you crash and you run off the road? You know what I mean? I don't know. I'd rather have my hand on the steering wheel. I don't even like some of y'all when I'm driving with some of the people I know. I'm scared because I don't look good in the car accident. I always tell people, I don't look good smashed up. I need you to pay attention. Barbara says, Tory, try it, man. I guess Barbara have done it. Not really a city girl says, yeah, no thank you on the robo-taxis. Yeah, I mean, I'm not ready for all of that. It's people that I know that I drive with all the time, and I done got gray hairs because they wait to the last minute to hit the brakes. They drive too close to the vehicle in the front. They act like they can't see the pothole right there in the front. We in every pothole. I mean, hey, we got a call on the lines. You want to join the conversation today, 833-212-1017. We got Kay on the lines. How you doing, Kay?
5: Hey, good afternoon.
0: Bless his queen.
5: I'm like you. It's going to be a no. Everything, AI and everybody want computers to do all everything. Yeah, it's going to be a no. It's some stuff they just not going to be able to do.
0: Right.
5: And they driving just these robo cars driving just as ridiculous as the cars with people in them.
0: I agree.
5: Some stuff we just not going to be able to, we ain't going to be able to match it. It's just like, That's what's wrong with people nowadays. Everybody want to be on the phone. Everybody wants stuff to be computerized. That's why people don't know how to talk to folks. That's why they don't know how to communicate effectively. That's why folks don't know how to... They don't know how to do much of nothing with all of this technology. Yeah, you're only as smart as the tool that you're handling.
0: Mm.
5: And as we can see, we got a lot of smart dummies behind the wheel. Now we got a full-blown dummy?
0: Mm.
5: No.
0: Hey, salute to Kay for chiming in. I think that this Waymo taxi need way more work to be done before I trust. Understand what I'm saying? I don't even want to get in a vehicle. I don't even like if I don't have to, you know, drive nowadays in Milwaukee, I'm not driving. Period. I only drive when I have to drive or where I'm going somewhere. Like, some people just like to get out and cruise and just, you know, joyride a little bit. Nah. And with the gas prices, especially, no. Like, I'm very specific on where I'm trying to go. And I'll say this. I would not let a driverless vehicle, with as bad as people running red lights, how do they give account for all of the reckless driving and the things that go on while you're driving? Dude, they can't anticipate it. At least give me a chance with somebody with some reflexes. I don't know. What do you think, Andrew?
6: See, I'm not against the driverless car story. I'm just against them in these neighborhoods. Like, if you want to drive on, like, the freeway or something, I don't really care. But, like, it's in the gridlocked area, like downtown Milwaukee, not a good place for him.
0: Mm-hmm. Well, Diddy Cassie in the chat says, but y'all trust airplanes.
6: I think it's a little different.
0: An airplane got a pilot. You think airplanes, you autopilot?
6: Yeah, but it's the takeoff and the landing that you need a person for.
0: So you said airplanes, the pilot is just there just to take off and land.
6: Yeah, when we're at like 5,000 feet, I think the computer's doing a lot of the work.
0: Mm-hmm. Well, it's just kind of floating.
6: Yeah. Yeah.
0: I mean, it ain't like you got to turn the corner or stop at a light. You're just floating.
6: Yeah, yeah, that's a good point.
0: Okay, so
6: imagine if there was a red light at that high. It'd be a problem.
0: It would be a problem. Imagine if you had to turn the corner every time, you know. I don't know. I just, like I said, it is what it is. All I'm saying is, I like technology. I like using technology, but I'm not ready for technology to take control over the wheel.
6: Like I said, if you want a situation where nobody is in control of anything and like you're just a safe passenger, take a train. Trains, you know, you're on a track. There's nothing to go wrong there. No issue. But with cars and stuff, there's so many different variables, man.
0: Motor Elephant says, please do not do this tour. I'm a train guy too. I like trains. It's safe. They do have problems, but it's very few and far between.
6: That's what I'm saying. I've taken the train to Chicago a couple times, Story. It's pretty good. At least a little Amtrak, not a bad deal.
0: Hey, if y'all want to join the conversation, 833-212-1017. Also, I want to go over to Baton Rouge, where a high school assistant basketball coach was arrested for sex crimes involving a student. Y'all know I keep up with these stories because, you know, sometimes when we don't talk about them, a lot of these people can creep in the dark. We got to keep an eye open. And everybody always thought that the person that was going to commit these crimes was somebody that was a thief or a felon or somebody that was on the wrong track. No, it'd be like every time we do these stories, and it'd be teachers, coaches, doctors, dentists. That's why I tell y'all to keep a head on the swivel. You don't know who is it going to be that's trying to do something to these young kids in the family, grooming, all of that. We got to really start paying attention because a lot of children are falling victim to groomers, to sexual assault, to sex traffic. It's a lot going on. I deal with it. That's why when I got my show, I make sure when I see these stories, we talk about them. We're going to head over to Baton Rouge, high school assistant basketball coach arrested for sexual crimes involving student. If you're watching as we broadcast live, let's listen.
7: The Zachary Broncos have done it again.
8: Assistant boys basketball coach Tim Johnson, seen here coaching during the team's 2025 championship run, was arrested Thursday for carnal knowledge of a juvenile, prohibited sexual conduct between an educator and a student, molestation of a juvenile, and improper telephone communications. Zachary police say the crimes took place in Zachary and Baton Rouge. They were unable to discuss specifics of the case Friday, but the department is usually tight-lipped about its investigations. The Zachary Community School District released a statement following Johnson's arrest, saying the conduct alleged is deeply troubling and wholly inconsistent with the standards and expectations of district employees. The safety, well-being, and protection of our students remain our highest priority. Johnson is the second East Baton Rouge area school coach to be arrested in a week for inappropriate behavior with students. Last Thursday, Parkview Baptist coach Patrick Yomdom was arrested for allegedly texting with a 14-year-old student about her sex life. Both coaches have been placed on administrative leave from their respective schools.
0: Teachers, coaches, your kid, this is what I tell you, you got to be actively involved in what your child is doing. And you know what I know that helps me a lot? I always ask my children what adult is talking to them or having interaction with them, and why are you talking to this adult? If it's a math teacher, the math teacher should be talking math or, something in that space. If they talking about let's be buddies and stuff like that, hey, let me know. So I'm going to show up and talk to them and try to figure out what's going on. Like, you got to be attentive of what is going on, because it could be in the school. It could be in decent programs. Predators are all over the place. Predators, people that want these kids, they all over the place. They in the church. They in the school. They at the hospital. They at the dentist. They everywhere. At the police department. That's why you got to train your kids to speak. And you got to stay vigilant on the conversations with your child, because I'm going to tell you right now, some of y'all children sitting up in the house right now with y'all, with them phones in their hands, talking to grown people, even Roblox. Some of these video games that these kids be playing, that y'all let these kids play, they got predators in the video game. So we got to make sure that we drive that home, that we have to be consistent with dealing with our youth and making sure that we get them before the groomers get them. Hey, look, when we come back, Truth Nation, we'll have more conversations. Stay locked in right here on Tory Lowe.
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0: We could do anything when it comes to being organized, when it comes to making sure that we're active, when it comes to making sure that we're holding people accountable and making sure that we get something out of the deal. Y'all don't know how to make deals. Y'all mad at Donald J. Trump because he's trying to make deals or trying to say that he's the master of the art of the deal. 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

0: 101, 7 the Truth, Tory Lowe Show. I want to head over to Detroit, where a teen shot in downtown Detroit. Detroit Police Department stepping up patrols for teen takeovers. They're anticipating a lot of these teen takeovers, Truth Nation. They haven't talked about it in Detroit. And we also got a story where they're talking about it right here. They just had a recent discussion about it in the city of Milwaukee. But I want to go over to Detroit, where the Detroit Police Department is stepping up patrols for teen takeovers after a teen was shot downtown. Let's listen.
1: Well, Keenan Alicia, Chief Todd Bettison, says that he is trying to and wants to increase patrols in light of the recent violence that's happened here in downtown Detroit. He says that he wants to continue to make sure these city streets remain safe headed into the summer season. Now, Detroit police responded to shots fired just before 10 p.m. last night. It all happened at the corner where Library and Farmer Streets intersect with East Grand River Avenue. That intersection is between Woodward and Cratchit Avenue, just blocks away from Grand Circus Park in downtown Detroit. Now, DPD says a 14-year-old boy was shot in the chest. However, he's currently in stable condition, recovering at a local area hospital. Two juveniles, ages 16 and 17, were taken into custody. Police also say they've recovered the gun they believed was used in the shooting. Last night, there were hundreds of teens in downtown Detroit as part of that teen takeover you were mentioning. Police believe the shooting stemmed from a fight that broke out. Detroit Police Chief Todd Bettison says they're stepping up patrols in light of the recent teen takeovers.
2: We, in the downtown area, it was over 60 juveniles that we did detain. And so we're going to continue that. We're going to hold parents accountable as well. And we will be increasing our enforcement efforts in an effort to keep everyone safe in the city of Detroit.
0: All right. So these takeovers, we comment on these takeovers. How do we know this ain't a social experiment? Because if somebody's putting out a flyer of events that's causing chaos, causing people to use resources like police, all of this other stuff off of one flyer, and we ain't got the organizer, I think it's social engineering going on. Ain't no way somebody create these events and nobody don't know who did it. All this talk about takeovers, and it seemed like they got another agenda with these takeovers, because where the organizer at? Where the organizer? Somebody tell me where the organizer at. All this time, you telling me all over the Atlanta, Detroit, New York, Milwaukee, all these takeover flyers going out here, and not one person, one organizer caught. We know who organizing the No Kings, the Black Lives Matter, all the socialist movements, they got names. We know who's putting it together, but yet we don't see who's behind the takeovers with the kids. But yet we're using resources and preparing for more of these teen takeovers. But you have not yet said that we was going to bring these organizers to justice. I got a problem with that. I got a real serious problem that it's organizers out here. Just nobody says anything about the people who made the flyer. But yet they gonna increase security for the kids, for the youth. They coming up with community plans around these teen takeovers. But ain't not one person got on the news and said, we're going to arrest every organizer that posts a flyer to these teen takeovers. You're going to jail. Somebody help me out. Somebody help me out. I don't mind them increasing the securities and things like that. But out of all of the videos, out of all of the interviews, out of all of the trusted community members that's, oh, we got to stop these. We got to get these takeovers. We got to get these kids under control. Ain't nobody said, when we find these organizers, we going to throw them in Lake Michigan. That's what I'm saying. Like, we going to really handle these organizers of these takeovers rough. If you put out a takeover flyer, it's a wrap. That, see, we ain't hearing that conversation. If it was a Black Panther group, if it was a Black Panther group, and they was out here protesting and they needed to use police resources, you'll know who the person, you'll know who the leader was. Any group causing chaos, let it happen a couple times. The media, everybody going to have a microphone in the face of the person that they believe is organized. All of a sudden, it's a ghost organizer for the takeover. Stop it. Ain't nowhere in history where somebody was organizing anything like this where we didn't see who was behind it. Even if something happened overseas, they say Al-Qaeda was behind it. Al-Qaeda took responsibility for the situation. Understand what I'm saying, Truth Nation? Who did this? Well, I guess they're having meetings in the city about the takeovers, but even they ain't asking who organized it. If you're watching, if you listen as we broadcast live, we got Milwaukee teens. They discussing the takeovers and as summer safety in a listening session. Let's listen.
3: Most of these kids, they just want somewhere to go.
4: A safe haven, trying to fit in, fights, chaos. Sure. Those are just a few ways teens in Milwaukee describe teen takeovers.
5: The teen takeovers, like I said before, it was fun until it's not.
4: It was a hot topic at the New Life Community Development Center Monday. Dozens of Milwaukee teens participated in small listening sessions as a part of the Real Talk with 414 Youth. The sessions centered around youth safety, violence, and prevention.
6: I just want to see this summer better than the last. Less fights, less shootings, less killings.
4: Recently, police have responded to large gatherings organized by teens promoted on social media. In March, more than a dozen people were arrested at Bayshore Mall. The next day, a teen was arrested after a teen takeover at Moody Park that ended in shots fired.
5: There is that select few of youth that can't be reached to the point to where it's like, okay, it might be some type of crime, but that's why we're here to stop it.
4: Malik Edwards says there aren't a lot of places to just be kids and have fun. The mayor says there are resources, but education on how to find them and what they are could help.
7: Milwaukee is really a resource-rich city. We really are. I mean, the fact that, you know, all these young people from so many different youth serving organizations across the city are here showcases that.
0: I don't know. These are teens that show up to everything that's organized. These ain't the teens that's out here doing the extra. You know, sometimes Milwaukee know how to put on a show, and they'll get organizations that already have teen involvement that's trying to do the right thing, and they'll bring those teens to the discussion to make it look packed. I know they do this, you know. But at the end of the day, why don't we address the real issue? Let's not make it about the teen takeovers, because we don't know who even doing that. Let's talk about the fact that these kids, we've been asking for neighborhood development, and we've been asking for things in our community for how many years, and the neglect has grown to the point where now somebody in the background, in the shadows, can make a flyer. One flyer. Y'all can't even get the kids together. But somebody, a mystery person, the shadow flyer maker, can make something and everybody react to it. That's how bad the neglect is in the Black community. How about we talk about that? Hey, look, when we come back, Truth Nation, we'll have more conversations. Stay locked in.
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0: So I was shocked that they let an advocate get on the air, you know, because I was like, man, do y'all really want to know what's really going on out here in these streets? 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
13: We address people, young boys, as if they're grown when they're not. 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
0: Violence is a tool. Violence is a tool of oppression. 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

0: the Truth. Tory Lowe. Tory Lowe Show live from American Family Insurance Studio at the Avenue. The movement continues. The marathon continues right here on 101.7 The Truth. Thank you for joining me for the third hour of the Tory Lowe Show. And there's a situation going on with I guess he's a controversial streamer, a live streamer. His name is Chud the Builder. Chud is a live streamer that got famous for using offensive racial language. He's 28 years old. His real name is Dalton Earthly. And he's in the media now because the live streamer Chud the Builder has been charged with attempted murder following a confrontation that involved an exchange of gunfire outside a Tennessee courthouse. This story has been talked about. Chud the Builder has got on his streams and said racial offensive language, built his audience up, and I guess there was an incident where somebody finally caught up to him. I don't know. They saying that he attempted to kill somebody. We got some news on this if you're watching this rebroadcast live. Let's listen.
1: The Builder appeared in court this morning after investigators say he shot a man outside the Montgomery County Courthouse. News 2's Maggie Weaver is live in Clarksville after a judge set a temporary $1.25 million bond. Maggie, what else can you tell us?
2: Yeah, Kendall, of course, after this arraignment, we actually were able to see that Dalton Earthly was ordered by a judge held on a temporary $1.25 million bond. And of course, that's as the court prepares to have a separate bond hearing next week, we do know. So we're actually seeing that investigators say that Earthly shot another man outside the Montgomery County Courthouse after an argument turned physical Wednesday afternoon. Now, the arrest affidavit says that the man was hit multiple times and rushed to Vanderbilt University Medical Center for emergency surgery. Earthly is now charged with attempted criminal homicide, employing a firearm during a dangerous felony, aggravated assault causing serious bodily injury, and reckless endangerment with a deadly weapon. Now, Earthly is known online as Chud the Builder, and the Associated Press previously reported Earthly faced criticism over videos described as racist and anti-Semitic. Now, court records also show that Earthly is involved in another ongoing legal matters, including a pending harassment charge in Montgomery County. Separate civil filings accuse him as well of failing to repay money connected to business agreements and online fundraising efforts. Well, during Friday's hearing, the judge pointed to seriousness of these charges and public safety concerns, as well as Etherly's existing bond status in other cases, while setting that temporary bond amount. Now, that bond hearing is scheduled for May 21st, and then that preliminary hearing will happen on May 26th. Reporting live here in Clark.
0: All right. Well, they say the controversial streamer who was basically saying a bunch of racist stuff to build his audience. They said he was accused of walking out also on a $371 food bill in Nashville as well.
3: Damn.
0: So then he's scamming that he's got people complaining that he was doing fundraisers. They weren't paying people back and things like that. So this is why I say when you get involved with these streamers and people online and they start doing these fundraisers and trying to get a lot of it is a scam, you know. But a lot of people are actually chiming in with this Chud the Builder saying that he had this coming due to his platform. A lot of people on the flip side saying that, okay, he's in Nashville. And if he goes to trial with an all-white jury, he might walk away with this. Now, they're not giving a lot of detail. They're saying

0: is his own thing. But I've never heard of him. But I know that now he's getting publicity, and his streams are getting publicity. This was something that was going on. I didn't know nothing about it. But now, I guess due to his reputation, I wonder, was the unknown male a black man? We don't even know. They said it's unknown. But a lot of people are gloating and saying that this is his karma for the energy he put out into the universe.
1: You know, I'm pretty locked in on these streamers, Tori, like just being on TikTok and YouTube and stuff like that. I never heard of this guy before in my life. I know a lot of the like actual quote unquote famous streamers, like
0: right.
1: people who bring in like a ton of people. So I can't imagine he was bringing in that many people, right?
0: I don't know, but streamers are weird because I'll say this. The streaming world, the Twitch world, the gaming world, a lot of that is off the radar. But it's just like that site that they was talking about where the men was drugging their wives and millions of people was visiting that site. I didn't know nothing about that until I saw the story. I'm just saying. They say that this is something that may come out where he may get a jury that probably feel his same racial ideas.
1: So I went to his Wikipedia page, Tori. Another person who has a wiki page that we do not have. But he got famous for saying the N-word when talking about a black woman and her daughter in 2024 in a road rage incident.
0: Chud. He got a Wikipedia.
1: He has a Wikipedia.
0: Oh, wow. here we go. And what else? What did he get famous for again?
1: Saying the N-word in a road rage incident. Got fired from his construction company that he was working for. That's why he went into streaming.
0: Not really. City Girl says, you may not know about it because you don't watch racist content.
1: Good point.
0: Somebody in the chat says, Kyle Rittenhouse was protecting himself. Chud was starting trouble with someone. I hope he's going to jail. I think I see Eddie in the chat. Chud is misunderstood. This is why Eddie, you need to call in and explain what's going on with your boy Chud. Because you seem like you're rooting for him. Eddie got a couple comments in the chat. But they handling Eddie in the chat. Salute to Young Money. Salute to Josh. They the chat always keeping Eddie in check. Robert says this is his karma. Someone a week ago literally warned him about keeping his antics up. 833-212-1017 if you want to discuss what's going on with this Chud the Builder charged with attempted murder. A streamer that used racial commentary to build his platform. I think anytime you got to use a lot of the triggering ideas of race to build your platform, you ain't got no talent. What did you say? He was fired from his construction job because of what?
1: For saying the N-word.
0: Yeah. So yeah, he talentless. You know, it takes no talent to get up there and just talk offensive to like and say all kinds of racial words and get everybody high blood pressure because you just yelling and ranting and stuff. It takes no talent to do that. But they also snuck in that he couldn't pay a $371 restaurant bill.
1: Guess streaming doesn't pay that well.
0: I guess he didn't have that many subscribers. He got a Wikipedia.
1: I can tell you how many subscribers he has.
0: How many?
1: 229,000.
0: Okay, so he has subscribers. Miracle Minister Kevin says, I just heard of him earlier this morning on Leave Black People Alone, posted by Godfrey the Comedian. 833-212-1017 if you want to join the conversation. Young Money says, world is crazy. Not really. A City Girl says America with 3 Ks. I think that if he's in Tennessee, he might, if he could get an all-white jury, he might walk. They might be somebody, you know, on the jury might feel some empathy for him. Like we've seen this script before.

0: We ain't seen this script before. We got Corey on the lines. How you doing, Corey?
1: All good. How about yourself, bro?
0: Blessings, brother.
1: So I've been on Instagram lately, and I've been seeing this thing about Chad. He got some traction from OG Big Mac 510.
0: Mm-hmm.
1: And so Chad goes live, and he went past a bouncer coming out of a club, called him the N-word. And so while he's walking away from him, he's yelling the N-word to him, telling him to shut up, telling him he's dumb. And so now he got some traction from OG Big Mac 510 on Instagram. And, you know, he want him to come, and, you know, they want to meet up.
0: Squabble it
1: so
0: out.
1: So he's, he's ready for him. And his followers. So, Chud, he's just walking around for years. He gets live. He goes on live, and he called people the N-words in whatever situation, you know, might be an individual somewhere. It ain't going to be around where a bunch of us at.
0: But right.
1: It'll be, you know, an isolated situation like the bouncer at the club. The bouncer just couldn't get at him because he got all these people around him.
0: Mm-hmm. Somebody said that I saw somewhere that they say he used to like black women.
1: Well, he must have got used and abused.
0: I see a lot of this, but like I said, you know, we right here, and he's facing murder charges. Do you think that a Nashville jury will convict him of this?
1: Hey, because of everything that's going on in Tennessee right now, the gerrymandering, everything, and I think he's calculated with this whole thing. The redistricting, is I don't know.
0: Diddy Cassie said the man shot a white dude with long hair. I don't know. We don't know. We're going to figure it out. I think that many times when people get it, highly racial incidents go down, and then they have to go to court and things like that. Now, if this was a white male, because they said the male was unknown, he said, I guess Diddy Cassie says he did a shot a white male with long hair. I can you confirm that? Do we know who he shot? But hey, look, when we come back, we'll have more conversation, Truth Nation. We got to run the break. If you want to chime in, 833-212-1017. Truth Nation, stay locked in right here on Tory Lowe.
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0: had Andrew do a tap in. Did it tapped in to try to see who was the victim. What did we come up with, Andrew?
1: Joshua Fox, according to reports, Tory was the victim. He is a black disabled veteran.
0: So they're saying, according to what station?
1: CNN.
0: According to CNN, it's a black veteran.
1: Yes.
0: That exchanged fire with him.
1: Yes.
0: Okay. Well, we'll hopefully get more information before Friday and see what's going on with this story. Also, I want to tap into another story where this story is about a Lyft driver that used AI to falsely accuse a man's daughter of damaging his car. Now this is a scheme. This is another fraud scheme to me, where this Lyft driver will say a passenger damaged something on his vehicle. He would go to AI and create the damage, send it to Lyft, and Lyft will charge the credit card however much the damage was. Well, this father saw the charges on his credit card and was like, hey, wait a minute. Asked his daughter what happened in the car with the Lyft driver. And the daughter's like, I didn't do anything. So they investigated, found out that the Lyft driver was using AI to falsely accuse the passenger of damaging his car. We got video on this, Truth Nation, if you're watching this, we broadcast live. Be sure to check them credit card bills. Let's listen.
2: Saturday afternoon, Burt Gore says he had just returned home in Boca Raton after taking his son to the ER when he got this fraud alert from his bank, a $75 damage fee from Lyft. Gore declined the charge.
3: So then I'm thinking to myself, what could possibly have gone on here? So I reach out to, you know, my girls. I have a 14 and 15-year-old that had been to the beach earlier. And so I'm like, hey, did you guys

0: take Lyft today? And they're like, yeah.
1: But Gore's daughter said they didn't leave a mess in the Lyft, contrary to what a Lyft customer service rep told Gore via chat.
0: They didn't have food or drinks in the car. These girls were coming back from, you know, the beach. They were in their towels coming back from the beach. And they said, well, you know, we verify everything with the drivers, and the driver, you know, sent us pictures. And I said, well, I asked them, I said, to send me the pictures.
1: These are the pictures Lyft told Gore the driver provided them with, showing evidence of the damage. But he says his daughter pointed out a glaring issue.
0: She goes, Dad, that's AI. You could see the Gemini logo on the bottom right hand side of one of the photos. And I'm like, oh, my God, you're right. So I tell them, I said, hey, I said, you know, matter of fact, I said, you know, these photos are AI generated.
1: Gemini AI is Google's artificial intelligence assistant and can generate images and videos. Gore says the Lyft rep agreed that the images were created using AI, apologized, and blocked the driver from their app.
0: Blocking the driver, you know, that's, I don't know how you can have a driver that's doing this to your customers even driving for you. It just doesn't make any sense.
1: Gore said he posted his story on a Boca community Facebook page, getting several responses from other people who have had similar experiences. Now he just wants to raise awareness so it doesn't happen to someone else.
2: Wow. Now, I'll say this. The driver was stupid because he left the watermark on the photo. But let me tell you something. It's some AI generations that you don't even need to, it don't even leave an AI watermark. So if he hadn't been stupid enough to leave the AI watermark, he would have got away with this. And how many times did he do this to other people? This is just another scam. This is why you got to make sure you check your receipts, check your credit card information. Hey, you might have to put life lock on your stuff because the scamming is at an all-time high. Everybody, it seemed like it's a scam. Everywhere you turn, there's scams going on. And all he had to do was not put the watermark there, and it would have been a big controversy. Did they do this or not? I know some AI programs that don't leave where you can see if it's AI or not. Young Money said AI can detect AI-created content. Some AI can detect AI-created content. Understand what I'm saying? Like, if you add some extra to it, it may not can detect it if you put a couple filters or layers on top of it. It can probably detect the raw AI content, but if you add some adjustments and filters, it may not pick up on that. So just check your receipts. Also, remember, we've been talking about all of this chaos going on at the fast food restaurants. There's been a lot of chaos, a lot of fights, a lot of shootings, a lot of people brawling in the restaurants. Well, we got a story out of Indianapolis. Four women accused of jumping a pregnant Qdoba worker. I'm trying to tell you, I don't know what's wrong with these people fighting over food, shooting over food, damaging vehicles over food items. These stories, I after like a while, you start wondering, like, is it the people? Is it the food? Is the food that good just to just go to throw your life away? Four women jumped a pregnant Qdoba worker. If you're watching as we broadcast live, we got video on this. Let's listen.
3: They stabbed me. When they were trying to stab me in my stomach, I had to protect myself, so I got, like, stab wounds all over my hands.
4: The victim, who asked us not to use her name, showed us the wounds inflicted when four women showed up at the Qdoba where she works and jumped her. It happened at the restaurant's location on 96th Street on Sunday night. The victim tells us her fellow employees tried to stop them.
3: They told the team members they'll smack out of them and beat out of them if they didn't move out the way. So they pushed them, and one girl came up. We was fighting for, like, at least 20 seconds, and that's when they started jumping me.
4: Prosecutors say the ringleader was 21-year-old Anaya Gooch. The victim says she and Gooch were both, quote, messing around with the same man, and that's what sparked the fight.
3: So basically, she was mad at me because I was having his kid, and I guess she couldn't have the kids. This is really where it came to.
4: Court records say during the attack, Anaya Gooch and her sister Deja took out knives and began trying to stab the victim in the stomach.
5: Oh, wow. She did try to stab a victim who was pregnant with a knife in the stomach, however, missed and cut her hand instead. There is information in the probable cause affidavit that the defendant was then live streaming on social media afterwards that the baby is dead.
4: The Gooches, along with their accused accomplices, Derek Jackson and Aramonia Malone, were charged today with felony battery on a pregnant woman. All of them appeared in court this afternoon. The victim says the women should have handled the situation like adults.
3: Or really could have been on some grown woman stuff because it ain't nothing. It ain't no pressure about no boy. But shoot, they get what they get. So I'm not in jail.
2: Wow. This is wild. This is crazy. Over a guy. She got pregnant. They came up to her job. Pulled out the knife, tried to, what? It's cameras. This, what Josh said, this story is wild. This is wild. And I'll say this. They went up there knowing it's cameras. They don't care. Y'all threw your whole life away at Qdoba's. Over what? And this is why a lot of people say, if somebody you dealing with is dealing with somebody else, why are you messing with the person they dealing with? Why don't you go and confront that person that you was dealing with? That's a big discussion now. Should you be confronting the other person or the person you with? Asking them questions like, what's going on? Or why are you going after the other woman? And now you in prison, they finna still be in a relationship together, and he finna raise that baby with her. And you gonna be in prison. And they gonna ask you, how did you get locked up? You went up to Qdoba's with a pocket knife. That's wild. I think a lot of people are wondering, why would you take out your anger and frustration on the person that's dealing with somebody that you with, you got jealous because of whatever reason. Okay, go to him. Talk to him. Try to get an understanding from that. The other person, you know what I found out? I it ain't even no need to go to the other person. Because you don't even know him. Or if you did know him, the other person you with had to go over there and deal with them in the first place. Man, that story is wild. I don't even think I did that story any justice because there was so many parts to that story. The friend came. And you know the baddies, they got that ideal out there where it's cool for these girls to fight out in the street and put it on Facebook, put it on social media. They doing it for content at this point. Hey, look, when we come back, Truth Nation, we'll have more conversations. Stay locked in right here on Tory Lowe.
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0: nights when he had to learn to hold tight. When the pain from the bottom was too much to bear, he was there to get you through the storm. And he advocate Tory Lowe, Tory Lowe, Tory Lowe, Tory Lowe,
1: 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Hey, that sounds like a good time. A Chihuahua beauty contest. Yo Quiero Taco Bell. Hey, well, as everybody know, Friday will be my last show right here on 101.7 The Truth. And but Dukes on Water, it's a popular club. Dukes on Water closes after 22 years amid rising rent and crime concerns. A lot of y'all, you know, I know a lot of people that go to Dukes on Water. Well, we got video on this. If you watch this, we broadcast live. Let's listen.
2: Well, there have been some well-publicized incidents of crime outside on the street, outside of Dukes here on Water Street, including a homicide in March, leading to a common council debate focusing on increased policing along Water Street. The owners tell me here that a number of factors are at play, but security is one of the big ones. In 22 years, a lot of customers, a lot of memories made at Dukes on Water.
3: I've been coming here in my early 20s back in 2006. So like now it's like so surreal coming here as a customer, leaving as a bartender.
2: It's a time for nostalgia for Marcus Murph tending bar here on what is Dukes' final night. The building recently sold, and Duke's operator said the new rent is too high, given, among other things, several violent incidents outside on Water Street in recent months. The chaos has led to proposals ranging from walling off the area to a food truck ban.
3: I feel like the food trucks have nothing to do with anything that's going on down here. They actually kind of benefit us at towards the end of the night. So I just wish, like, you know, we had a little bit more of the police presence down here, like maybe on foot.
2: I talked to the operator here who said he didn't want to go on camera, but the crime on Water Street isn't the only issue here. Changing habits as far as drinking alcohol as well as changing demographics also contributed to the decision to close. For customers, the reasons are secondary to the sense of loss for a familiar spot closing for good.
4: This, I call it home base because I would come here at the end of my nights and get one last drink at the end of the bars. And that's, I feel like that's what a lot of people came here to do.
5: Yeah.
4: You would always get packed right before close. And everybody would come here, get one last drink. It's going to be missed for sure.
1: All right. Now, notice that the bartender said that the food trucks wasn't the problem. That notice he said that. That let that fly over your head. And you know all the controversy around the food trucks, X, Y, and Z. This is a bartender that works downtown in the middle of it all. He said the food trucks ain't got nothing to do with the problem that's going on down here. Okay, let's not let that. It was a small sentence, a couple sentences, but it was powerful. But like I said, you know, downtown, the issues downtown many times when we talk about what happened. I always go to when the Bucks was winning in the Deer District. And a lot of those people that was out at Midtown gathering in the empty lot at Midtown. It was one night when the shooting went down over there and they blocked all of those people out of Midtown. And they went downtown. And they've been downtown ever since. and until they admit that's what happened. You know, how did all this happen all of a sudden? No. And I know exactly what happened. And it was around the time where the Bucks first won the championship And everybody was going down there, but the young people really weren't going downtown like that. They was up at Midtown gathering in the lot, and all of that was closed down, so it just became where they was hanging out. And once they kicked them out of Midtown and put the boulders up, they found out how fun it was downtown at the Deer District. And now they go down there. And that's what happened. Okay. Now you got to clean out all the riffraff that y'all. And who was the order person when that happened? The mayor, Cavalier Johnson. That's who was the order person. It was his district at one point. If I'm not mistaken, let me know. Who was the other person when that shooting went down at Midtown? All I'm saying is that opened up the door for that crowd to start hanging out down there at the MSOE parking lot. And from there, it was a wrap. Now they got videos. They making content down there. They doing all kinds of stuff down there. Hey, it's a hot spot now. And I don't know how you get rid of it at this point. So they saying that safety is a growing concern on Milwaukee's Water Street after, and when it comes to violence, we got some audio on that one as well. Let's listen.
5: As summer-like temperatures rolled through southeastern Wisconsin Saturday,
6: I live on this block right down here.
5: Top of mind for residents along Milwaukee's popular Water Street Entertainment District.
6: Sometimes I feel like we do need a little bit more police presence.
5: Is safety and security.
7: It gets pretty bad.
5: The concerns from residents come on the heels of a string of violent incidents along the bar-filled street, including a deadly shooting in March. Saturday, Dukes on Water, an institution for decades, sits empty after abruptly closing Friday.
8: All the altercations probably happened between 3 and 4 o'clock.
5: David Pazuski worked security at Dukes on Water. He says there were several reasons for the shutdown, but admits violence, sometimes feet away, made staying open more difficult.
9: Is it fair to say that some of the altercations had something to do with it?
8: The altercations in general caused a hit to Water Street
9: as a whole.
5: For weeks, city officials have debated how to address the problem.
10: I move to send this back to committee.
5: One proposal would have required food trucks to stop serving food at 10 p.m., 3 hours earlier than normal. But a lawsuit filed by a food truck owner stalled the measure.
8: When the taco truck's gone, I've already seen crowds gather with just like out here on this corner.
5: Pazuski says he wants a more visible police presence, particularly officers on foot rather than just in vehicles.
8: When we had an altercation happen in front of Duke's, our bar, there was a cop car that just pulled up onto the curb, flashed his lights and siren, and hoped that they would disperse. They didn't.
1: All right, well, I'll say this. The violence downtown that's going on, it's not a good look, especially in the media when they used to try to target 618. But they didn't shut that down, and now, they can't say it's because of 618. Now Dukes is up next. Who's next? I remember a long time they was talking about the Ladybug Club. If they get rid of the Ladybug Club, the traffic, the violence will slow down. Or now, what, the Ladybug Club been shut down for a second, or they didn't already suspended them or did something with the license. And now Duke's up next. So, it's not going to stop. It's not these bars, It's just when you redirect traffic downtown and now, it's permanently there. Ever since that Midtown shooting, it's been a lot of reports and death going on downtown. Since the Bucks won that championship, from there to now, it ain't stopped. And it's getting worse because more people starting to migrate down there. I mean, now it's the spot. Now that's where all the action is now. If it was up to me, when they did that stuff at Midtown, I wouldn't have blocked them out. I would have went up there with the resources and said, hey, look, this is what y'all can be doing. If y'all young people want to do something, this is what y'all should be doing. This is how we can help you. Because this is where they was gathering at. Now they, you know, years went by. They grown now, so I don't know. And then just the regular beer fights that's going on, just the bar brawls. Let me tell you something. If I can't get the girl, I'm going to start a fight. That's when you get drunk. If you can't get nobody to, you know, if you ain't can't get a girl that night or you ain't got no girl that night, the other option is to start a fight. I heard people say this. Now, have you heard this, Andrew?
7: You're speaking facts.
1: Yeah, I'm trying to tell you. If you got alcohol in your system and you ain't finna go home and with somebody you know that you met or that you came with, you're going to be trying to fight somebody. And that's some of the bar fighting mentality, I'm trying to tell you. So that was going on. That was always going on. But at least they was fighting and they was getting up and going back to work on Monday. Some folks don't even know how to do that. Some folks pulling out the pistol. Hey, look, when we come back, Truth Nation, we're going to have the wrap-up. Stay locked in right here on Tory Lowe.
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0: Tory Lowe show. We got the recap. What happened on the show today, Andrew?
1: We had another jam-packed episode, Tory. I do want to mention before we wrap up that if you want a piece of the Tory Lowe mixtape reminder, email us either in the put it in the YouTube chat. You can text it to us. You can put it in our Instagram DMs, wherever. Just a reminder to people because we're dropping the drop that tomorrow. It's going on YouTube tomorrow at 6 p.m.
0: Oh, wow.
1: We're putting the entire thing up, the entire 30-minute mixtape up as just one
0: on YouTube,
1: big YouTube video. Yeah. And but if you want your own copy, email us because we want to get that over
0: That's
1: to people. Yep. All right. So we started off the show talking about how many people are asking about us, honestly. We're asking about you, I should say, about the show going away and where is it going to be. So we were able to get that out. And then we touched on me losing 50 pounds. No big deal. And you were trying to give me some wedding bells early in my summer.
0: I'm trying to tell
1: summer.
0: You keep, you know, shaping it up. Somebody, you're going to find somebody that want to buy in.
1: I'm just saying, the stock price is an all-time high, Tory. It's going to take a lot.
0: I'm trying to tell you. I think that, you know, the first one that come along, you're going to sink in. I believe that you're going to be like, hey, look, I done came to Milwaukee. I done got with Good Karma Brands, got on the truth, lost 50 pounds. Now I'm married. Now I'm finna get married. Changed your whole life.
1: Now, I'll tell you, the big thing, though, Tory, will be you consistently reminding me to keep the fork down.
0: Because
1: we're both still going to be around, GKB. So you got to, when you see me in the hallway, you got to say, like, hey, put the fork down.
0: Hey, look, let me tell you something. Continue to do the great. You did an amazing job producing this show. So I'm sure whatever you try to do, you're going to be wonderful at it. And like I said, it was a transformation, a powerful transformation.
1: Well, we talked about a guy that was one French fry. I have this written down because I thought it was so funny. One French fry short of a Happy Meal. Breaking into cars next to the courthouse, Tory. It's a good turn of phrase.
0: And I'm trying to tell you, this is something that I have to eyeball because it's right next to the police station, the courthouse, MATC, all those cameras, everything. What he thought you was going to get away with? Then he beat up the security guard. And we want to wish a speedy recovery to the security guard for trying to fight him off. But at the end of the day, this is a lot of issues that's going on downtown that a lot of people don't talk about, a lot of homelessness. A lot of people are out there trying to survive. I heard somebody in the chat or somebody mentioned in the chat that they moving back under the 10 City, moving back under the 6th Street Bridge. I'm about to go over there and see.
1: Yeah, that's something to keep our eyes on for sure. We also went to Atlanta, talked about the driverless cars, the Waymos that got stuck in the cul-de-sac, Tory, and we said that we are not driving in driverless cars. We do not want to be a passenger in those cars.
0: Well, like I said, they need way more time to get it right. I'm not going into driverless vehicles. I mean, maybe if I was in the country and I was going 30 miles to 20 miles an hour and there wasn't a lot of traffic, I would try it. But if I'm in a high traffic area, a city area, I'm not doing it. If I was in a less trafficked area, I would do it.
1: I think there's too many things that can go wrong, and that's why you probably don't want to get into one of those things.
0: Right.
1: We also talked about the fact that, you know, it just consistently it feels like on this show, Tory, we talk about teachers who are texting these students. Mm. Seems like this is one thing that no matter where you are, whether it's Milwaukee or Chicago or the South or the North, the West, the East, does not matter. I think only places maybe on the moon that teachers aren't texting these babies.
0: Well, when the teachers in the school, they have access to all these young students. And it's good. It's a good environment for predators. This is why parents have to make sure that if their child is talking to an adult, no matter if it's a teacher, a gym teacher, a coach, if they're spending time with the adult outside of the school system or extracurricular ideas like texting on the phone, I would raise an eyebrow off the top and I would go and confront the adult to see what kind of relationship are you trying to build with my child and to let them know, to kind of break up some of the frequency of them kind of grooming the child.
1: Yeah, you got to have an eye on your kids, Tory.
0: Of course. All right, I guess that's it for the show today. I appreciate everybody for tuning in to the show. Salute to everybody in the chat. Another powerful chat. Peace. How many days we got left? Wednesday, Thursday, 3 days left. I appreciate everybody out there in Radio Land for listening in. I appreciate everybody that called into the show to add to the topics. Hey, look, we got 3 more days to Friday, and I can't wait to the after show. At Friday, we got having an after show party. Keep your head on a swivel. Green don't always mean go. And look both ways before you cross the streets. I love you. Dr. Ken Harris up next.
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3: If you acted up, if you were out here doing any kind of foolishness or just something that people know would make your family's name look bad, your neighbor from down the street, if they see the son or daughter, be like, what are you doing? 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They gonna let you know that they saw you, and then they gonna tell you, come here. Mm-hmm. Now you know I'm gonna tell your daddy.
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12: America may have many, many days, but they will be full of trouble. There will be no rest. There will be no tranquility in this country. Until a nation comes to terms with our problems.
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1: And I am pleased to have one of the founding members of the Black Panther Party, Chairman Bobby Seale. Mr. Chairman, how are you this morning?
2: Good morning. I'm doing just fine. Thank you.
1: To Mr. Eric Holder. Mr. Holder, so good to see you. How are you?
3: Well, I'm fine, man. How you been? It's been a long time. Haven't seen you for a while.
1: The Dr. Cornell West. Dr. West, how are you, sir?
2: My dear brother, you're so kind, you're so generous, so man, but I salute you and the work that you were doing there. 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
1: Good morning. Welcome to the program. Today's Tuesday, February 13th, 2024. Some time ago, I asked you all to rate being black on a scale of 1 to 10, with 10 being the high mark and 1 being the low mark. I wanted to see how you feel about being black. The ethnicity, the culture, the history. This is Black History Month. I was very curious as to what you all would say. There might have even been a couple of white people that rated being black. Who knows? And I had an expectation in my head. And of course, I have a number. I would never ask you guys a question without first asking myself the same question. How would I rate being black, knowing all that I know about this experience? Now, here's the other thing. We have to keep in mind that our experiences as black people are very individual. Black folks don't do the same things. We don't see the same things. Different levels of education and incomes. We live in different neighborhoods. Sometimes we speak different languages. Sometimes we even come from different countries. So we have to keep that in mind. All of our experiences of being black are different. Now, there are some similarities. There's some commonalities. We are oftentimes looked at as a group, for better or for worse. We're studied as a group when you look at our disparities, because you always have to find out where the black people are in comparison to every other group in America. And I think to some extent it's useful so we can see how far we have to go to gain parity. But I was really curious, and I have some information here that stokes more curiosity about being black. You would think that it's miserable. It's the worst existence possible. Oh, we can't get anything. A fair shake, benefit of the doubt, any kind of opportunity. There couldn't be anything worse than being black in America. And then you got to throw in some of the things that we witness on the internet, on the YouTubes and the TikToks, the body camera footage that gets uploaded to the internet. And we will admit that there are some really horrible things that happen to black people every single day that are, in fact, without a doubt, racially motivated. And we see those things and it can strike this fear or anger in us. But I think anger is just fear expressed differently. And we see these things happening, right? This is a big country. Doesn't seem like it's a big country. America's very big. There's a lot of states. We even have duplicate states. Y'all know I got an issue with us having two Dakotas. Why can't it just be Dakota? Why you got two Virginias? Why can't it just be the Commonwealth of Virginia? You got two Carolinas. What's another one? East and Wisconsin? No, we got one Wisconsin. Carolinas, Virginias, and Dakotas. Right? Why we got duplicates? Okay, don't let me digress. I'm saying this is a big country. And at any point in time, how many people are in this country? 330, 40 million people? I don't know, because y'all don't fill out the census because you're afraid that the federal government is going to know that you have too many people in your house. There's only three people supposed to be on the lease, but you got six people living in the house, so y'all don't fill out the census. That's the dumbest stuff I ever heard. Well, however many people there are in this country, there's a lot of black folks. And at any point in time, something can happen to a black person that is racially motivated, even though it did not happen to us. We look at

Speaking of basketball, I did experience some racism last night, actually, at the hands of a black woman. Oh, Erwin. What? I didn't like how I was treated. That's fine. You know, you need to relax, Rhea. Come on now. You need to chill out. No. Don't let me get off topic. This is my problem. It's 9 minutes, not even 7 minutes into the show. I'm over here drifting. So you have the misery index because being black is terrible, because if something happens to a black person, then it's going to happen to all of us that day. Some years ago, I asked, is it a different radio station? A long time ago. I asked, somebody had just been killed. Like, it was a big, like, high-profile police killing. I can't tell you which one, but it was one that was very consuming. Have you noticed the cops haven't really killed? When was the last time a black guy killed? It's been a minute, ain't it? What's going on with that? Aren't we due? I'm nervous. They chilled out since George, ain't it? Because it's one, like, every, a big one, like, every 2 or 3 months. I haven't heard of any. Maybe we're getting the reforms that we so desperately needed. And so we'd heard about this, whatever this police killing was. This was years and years ago. Probably 7, 8, 9, 10 years ago. I don't know. And I asked people to call in and talk about their bad experiences with the police, because whatever killing we were discussing that day, people were really upset about this. Was it Tamir Rice? I think it was a motorist, or that lady, the lady cop in Minnesota that said she thought she was reaching for her taser and she ended up reaching for a gun and she shot the dude. It was before that. It was a long time ago. Freddie Gray, maybe. I don't know. And people were very, very angry. And of course, people were lashing out against the police. It's very, very easy to get an African-American listening audience. Not even an African-American listening audience, a working class listening audience, to hate the police and to throw jabs and punches at the police. Very easy to do that. Very easy topic, because people always have a bad experience with the police. People that have good experiences with the police won't call and say that. They won't call and say, oh, yeah, I called the police and they came very quickly and they arrested the guy and everything was wonderful. You don't hear about those. You hear about the bad experiences. So people were very upset about whatever this racially motivated killing of a black person, man, woman, or child. I can't remember what it was. And then I asked people, I was like, okay, tell me about your experiences with the police, because we're fixated on whatever that high profile killing was. And so I wanted to turn it back on those who were very vocal about how much disdain they had for the police. And you know what I found? This opened my eyes. And it also created this thought where I'm going to explore a different line of questioning when I examine the black experience. And I asked, it was black men that called in. Not many black women called in. And I asked them to describe their experiences with the police. And you know what I heard overwhelmingly? Their experiences were positive. In fact, when people called in and they were lamenting about whatever this particular cop did to this black person that we were all very angry about, I would ask that person while I had them on the phone, hey, what was your last experience with the police? Like, you know what people told me? They were nice. They let me go. I didn't get a ticket. I got a warning. One guy, I will never forget this for the rest of my life. It was 7 o'clock in the morning. Okay. He's intoxicated. He hits a school bus full of kids. Okay. Black guy hits school bus full of kids. He is drunk. Cop comes, obviously knows that he's been drinking. White cop now, black guy, white cop. Now think about this. African-American man, intoxicated at 7 o'clock in the morning. Don't ask me why or how. Hits a school bus full of kids. Cop asks him, can you drive your vehicle home? He was like, yep. Cop let him go. And I was like, wait a second. But a minute ago, the police are horrible. The police are racist. The police are going to kill all of us because we were so fixated on this thing that did not even happen to us. We think it could happen to us. But when I ask people about their individual experiences with the police, there's a black people, these are black men now, overwhelmingly positive. Or it could be black talk radio listeners had overwhelmingly positive experiences with the police. And the people that don't have positive experiences with the police don't listen to black talk radio or didn't call me.

0: me.
1: And so when I asked people some time ago, how would you rate being black? Knowing all that you know, all the racism, all the prejudice, all the bigotry, all the Trump. Y'all rated it like a 9. I was like, wait a minute. No, listen, no reparations, not even in sight. So we don't even have any money coming. Because I'd imagine the misery index for being black would go way, way down if we knew the check was coming. Reparations stimmies. Y'all rated being black higher than I ever would have guessed. And it didn't make any sense to me. I got a story here. I'm going to talk about it. Take a break. When I come back, I'm going to talk about it. Black people are successful. When you ask African Americans about success, how they define success, and are they successful of any income level, we rate our lives as successful overwhelmingly. And so now I gotta wonder, what are we so mad at? Look, I know there's a context of history. We don't like that they don't teach our history. We don't like that very much. They're banning the books. They're not teaching the black history. I got some affirmative action stuff here, you know, because the U.S. Supreme Court, the same U.S. Supreme Court that overturned Roe versus Wade, also overturned affirmative action. This is back last summer, I think last June. In June, they overturned looking at race and college admissions. And so what that is doing is causing the private sector and private businesses to no longer consider race, and a whole bunch of initiatives that they have, including laying off all the DEI people. I didn't put two and two together until this morning. Did y'all know that all the DEI initiatives that all the companies had some years ago are all being canceled or being reduced, or all the DEI staff are being laid off, or DEI budgets, diversity, equity, and inclusion budgets are all being cut and slashed? That's because the Supreme Court overturned affirmative action, even though affirmative action in the context of how the U.S. Supreme Court looked at and overturned it for college admissions, companies are overturning anything that is race-based anywhere. We even went so far here in the state of Wisconsin, where our Republican-controlled legislature looked at any kind of diversity, equity, and inclusion systems and programs in the UW campuses and eliminated those too. In fact, they held the UW systems hostage. You're not going to get an increased budget. You're not going to get more funding to offer more classes and more things to your student body until you nix all of your DEI initiatives. That's because they overturned affirmative action. Because if someone sues and says, hey, my job laid me off, I was a DEI employee, that's racist, they laid me off, if that person sues, the U.S. Supreme Court will likely rely on their decision, which overturned affirmative action for college admissions. But other than that, black folks are still really happy and rate our lives as successful. Like, we don't like how we're talked about. We may not like how we're portrayed in the media. But if you ask an individual black person if they like being black, they do. And if you ask an individual black person if they think their lives are successful, overwhelmingly they say yes. Now, I know we got some health disparities, and we've got high levels of infant mortality and maternal mortality. Like, we have those things. But if you talk to individual people, like, I don't think that they let those negative statistics that exist about us, that are reported about us every day, impact how they feel about themselves, their family, and their blackness. I'm going to ask you guys this question. For the blacks, the whites, we kind of know what your answer is going to be. Whites just have a general happiness. Not too happy, unless they're watching their sports team. Then they get very happy, but they're just kind of generally say, oh, hello, hi, hi there. Oh, what are you so smiley for, sir? I don't know. I don't have oppression in my history. I'm just walking around, and someone think I'm going to get a bagel. White folks like the bagels. Ladies and gentlemen that are African-American, would you rate your lives as successful? And if you do not rate your life as successful, is it because you are black, or because you made bad decisions, or because you were raised a certain way? Was something deprived of you? And if so, was it because you were black? Because sometimes people just make really bad decisions. And it's easy to blame your blackness. It's easy to blame racism. Racism is the best scapegoat for anything. And I have a joke with my friends. Anything that we don't like, we say is racist. Because we blow it way out of proportion. Like, oh, it's cold out today. It's some racist weather. What? It's supposed to snow? Man, that's so racist. I went to the Bucks game last night, and I thought I was going to get a T-shirt at the T-shirt toss, and I didn't get one, so clearly that was racist. I'm going to take a break. When I come back, I want to talk about African-Americans' views on success in the United States. 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
1: 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Do you consider yourself successful? Has your blackness held you back? Has somebody said to you, I'm very curious. Have they come up to you and said, hey, Blackie, get out of here. We don't want your kind here or whatever. You're black. You ever been pulled over by the police and right when they approach the vehicle? Because, you know, they have like a script, right? You see the lights in your rearview mirror. Sometimes it's way, way in the distance. And you think to yourself, ha ha, some dummy's about to get pulled over. And then you see the lights getting closer and closer, the red and the blues. And closer, and you're like, ha ha, some fool finna get it, hee hee, and you keep on driving. And then you realize that you're the fool, ain't nobody else on the road. So you get pulled over, find a little spot, pull over, put on your little turn signal, and you pulled over. You're getting ready to roll the window down or whatever, and then you just sit there They're not in a rush, are they? They make you sit. And they come up to the field. They mosey, don't they? Hey, good afternoon. You know, I pulled you over today. And then you say something stupid. You're never supposed to answer that question, ladies and gentlemen. Think about this. They pull you over. Why are they asking you if you know why they pulled you over? What they're trying to get you to do is to admit something that they don't know. If they pulled you over, they have to have probable cause. So why are they asking you? They're trying to get you to admit something. Y'all get pulled over. Cop asks, hey, you know why I pulled you over today? Huh? You know why? Oh, because I got a body in a trunk and a whole lot of cocaine. Uh-oh. 213, 18, 15, 75. I need backup. 35, 39. Send the chopper. It's like a script. They'll ask for your driver's license. They don't ask for your registration because in Wisconsin, your license plate itself is your registration. You ever see like in the movies, license and registration, please. They don't ask for your registration here. Your license plate is your registration. They ask for your license. They may ask if everything is current on your driver's license. Name. Ladies may have changed their names because they got married or something like that. Address. Do you still live at the address that is on your driver's license? They'll go to the car. And again, they're going to take their time, aren't they? And maybe they come back with a ticket. Maybe they come back with a warning. Who knows what it is. But have you ever had that situation that was overtly racial? And being pulled out of the vehicle, ladies and gentlemen, is not always because of your race. Like, I don't know what the parameters are of why a police officer can pull you out of your vehicle. But I think a lot of y'all watch a lot of TikTok videos and you watch a lot of stuff on the internet where you want to be combative and belligerent with the cop. Whatever the situation is, you're not going to win by being combative, rude, disrespectful, and belligerent. So police have authority. You have rights. Both of them are incredibly powerful, but they work at different times. In the event in which you are pulled over, the police officers have authority. But whatever it is that they do, it's not over right there. If you get a ticket, you got a court date. If they arrest you, you can get a lawyer. If they search the vehicle, they got to have probable cause for that, because if they don't, then whatever they find is not admissible. But have you ever had a situation where you were pulled over by the police where they started off with racial slurs? They start off with racial stereotypes? I'm very, very curious. I bet most of you have not. But some people think just getting pulled over by the police is a form of racism. Forget the fact that your stereo can be heard 17 blocks away and you're literally smoking a blunt with the windows rolled down and you got a bottle of Seagram's gin in a cup holder. That cop pulled me over because they're racist. Here, hold my blunt and pour me some Seagram's gin. Most Black Americans consider themselves at least somewhat successful at 66%. When asked to define what success means to them personally, 82% of Black adults point to the ability to provide for their family. So if we can provide for our family, we would consider that successful. I think that's a reasonable bar to achieve. This is from the Pew Research Center. However, success isn't exclusively related to financial achievements. A new Pew Research Center survey finds majorities of Black adults also cite quality of life measures such as personal happiness at 80%, having enough time to do the things they want to do at 65%, and having a job or a career that they enjoy at 56%. A related analysis finds that most Black adults say they are at least somewhat happy to have enough time to do the things they want to do, at least sometimes. Roughly half of Black adults also say owning their own home at 52% and using their talents and resources to help others. See, we're very self-sacrificing people, aren't we? Using talents and resources to help other people, 50%, are essential to their personal definition of happiness. Yet many measures of Black adults used to define success are also major sources of pressure in their lives. Among the pressures Black adults experience, the top two cited relate to personal finances. 71%, they face a great deal or fair amount of pressure to have enough money to do the things they want to do. And 68% say the same about being able to provide for their family. This is where financial literacy and financial fluency comes in. All of us are concerned about money. This is not relegated to one race or another, one culture or another, one nationality or another. Everybody wants more money. Everybody wants the money that they have to go further. That's why there's so much affection for going to dollar stores, Dollar General, Dollar Tree, Family Dollar, Step Family Dollar, Divorce Family Dollar, all these different dollar stores. I don't like the dollar store. There's a bunch of junk in there, and it's a lie. I remember when everything in the dollar store was a dollar. Didn't they used to have a store called Everything's a Dollar? Not anymore. You go in a dollar store and stuff costs $7.99. That's a lie. It's not a dollar. Dollar General means generally some things are a dollar. We want our money to go further. We've had a bunch of conversations about financial literacy. We used to have a whole bunch of like guests on. We did a whole thing with Northwestern Mutual for like a year. And it was shocking how little we knew. Like grown adults, middle-aged adults, people that are close to retirement age that did not know what to do with money, how to invest it. More importantly, how you spend your money is just as important as how you save it. And so while I get it, and this makes a lot of sense, when we're talking about our personal happiness or things that can detract from our personal happiness as African Americans, it's related to finances and money, but you got to know what to do with money. You got to know how to save it, even though I don't like the word saving. Saving it for what? You got to invest your money. If your money is not working as hard as you, you are doing it wrong. There's this thing called inflation. I know you guys know what it is because it's a reason why you hate Joe Biden, because it's clearly his fault because of the inflation. If you have $1,000 and you just let that $1,000 sit, every single month, things that you buy are going to be 3% more expensive technically. So your $1,000, if just sitting, is going to lose spending and purchasing power over time. That's what happens when you save money. You see the real purchasing power of that money decline. And then we talk about investing. Y'all, most people don't know. And I'm not shaming anybody because, again, we're not taught. Especially in the last 20 years where all of the focus on public education, which is another conversation we need to have because this MPS referendum is a bridge too far, has been focused on testing. The kids have to test well. They got to test in reading. They got to test very well in math. And we'll use those test scores to determine, is this a school in need of improvement? They're not teaching children about money. Money is going to be a dominating factor in most of our lives every single day. And so we get out into the world and some people get great jobs, great salary, but don't know what to do with their money, don't know where to put it. And so their worries and fears, their woes about finances follow them, and it can impact their sense of happiness. I'm going to take a break, come back. I'll read a few of your text messages, see what y'all is talking about this morning. 833-212-1017, 833-212-1017. Would you rate your life as successful, ladies and gentlemen? I know how you feel about being black. You love it. I think some white people would love to be black for a day, not forever. You know, just for a day, just try it out. I wonder what would be the first thing a white person would do if they could be black for a day. I'm very curious. Not that I expect any of you to answer that. If I was white for a day, what would I do? Oh, man. Like go to the moon or something? I'd go because, you know, they take space voyages. They just go to space for fun. They go, Sherwin, they're going to give you full white privileges for 24 hours tomorrow. Where you going to go? I don't know, Mars. See what's going on. Have a vodka and soda on Venus. Just check it out. Make friends with the locals. 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I'll be right back.
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1: 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Happiness is subjective, and it's not universal. Some days I'm happy. Some days I'm hot. But I don't have bad days. I heard P. Diddy say something. Did we cancel P. Diddy? Did he do something freaky or something? Did he do something that we don't like? I think it was P. Diddy that said it. He said he never has a bad day. Something may happen during the day, but it doesn't ruin the entire day. Something may happen that you didn't plan for, something unexpected, something negative, but it doesn't ruin the whole day. It's a negative occurrence, but we never have bad days. It's just stuff happens in our day that may be less than desirable. Read who this is on line one. I'll just answer it. Hello.
15: Yo. Hello, Erwin.
1: Hello there. Hey there.
15: Hey, man.
1: It's Walt Love.
15: I got it.
1: I know about
15: okay,
1: a voice.
15: Describe my voice, man. You always figure it out, man. Yeah, I think I'm okay. I'm not super happy. I'm not super sad. I think I take it one day at a time and try to adjust it from there.
1: Well, you travel the world. I'm friends with you on Facebook. You are in like 17 different countries in any given week, living your best life. You drinking stuff out of coconuts, walking around with your shirt off like Usher.
15: Yeah, man, I got some more coming up. You'll see some of those as well. Two things, man. I'm always athletically inclined, to try to be anyway. And I'm representing the state of Wisconsin in 3-on-3 basketball. Not only me, but I'm looking for other athletes to be able to do so. And I mean, white, black, blue, green, as long as you can play ball, we are going to be. In fact, I'm doing a kind of a sign up or a, if you're interested on Sunday, this Sunday coming up at the 12th and North, the YMCA there at 2 p.m., I'm going to be holding a forum there for athletes who would want to get involved with this. And the age group is 40 to 49, then 50 to 54, 55. To 59 and 60 to 65.
1: How do people
15: and
1: sign up?
15: Sure, well, you're in one of those age groups.
1: Yeah, I know, but my knees would never.
15: Come on, man. I need you in the middle. I need you in the middle. they sign up. You can sign up there with us Sunday. If you have any questions or you try to contact me, you can get me at walterlove@yahoo.com. I don't want to give my personal number out, but walterlove@yahoo.com. I check it all the time.
1: All right.
15: And we can represent the state of Wisconsin. And this is we're coming out to play in April in Evanston, Illinois. They went and got potentially Kendall Gill to play against one of our teams who used to be an NBA player. The competition is good. It's stiff. And then you will be competing against people from all over the United States. So I think it's incredible. And hopefully I can get more people involved and get up off the couch and, you know, not be a Monday morning quarterback and be a Giannis if you can. I don't know. I'm just, you know, throwing that out there, man. But to your listeners, and I introduced you to your listenership to another buddy of mine named Tony Maselli, and he thinks that you're an awesome guy, so I hopefully he'll keep listening to you.
1: All right. So, thank you, Walt. You know that, Walt Love, walterlove@yahoo.com. Right? Walt Love? What is it, Walter? Walter. Yeah. Walt.
15: It's walterlove@yahoo.com, but you know I'm Walt Love.
1: All right, of course, we know that, Walt. Thank you for your call. Hopefully, a lot of people sign up for the basketball. I thought Walt was calling to talk about the topic.
16: Yeah, we're going to do a basketball tournament, and you're going to represent the state of Wisconsin.
1: My knees, I'm telling you, I got a torn meniscus. Did I ever tell y'all that? It's not as bad as it sounds. I went and got an MRI, and I went to the doctor. I said, hey, man, this knee is bum. And the doc was like, yeah, I don't do knees. You got to go see an orthopedist. So he gave me a referral to go see your orthopedist. Go to the orthopedist. We need to order an MRI. We need to put you in the tube. You ever had an MRI before? A knee MRI, not bad. Because you're only in the tube halfway. A full body MRI, that's different. That ain't fun. That's not a good situation. Okay, but I got my meniscus. It's a thing in the knee, and it's torn. So I don't want to get out there and hurt my meniscus. All right, let's see. Miss Nikki says, good morning, Sherwin. Yes, I consider my life to be a success because I have raised my daughters to be productive assets to the community. I have an education, in parentheses, she says, degrees, and I own property. Still, most of all, I gave myself a foundation that provided me with the opportunity to do what I love daily. No, my ethnicity didn't hold me back. You see there? See, sometimes black folks don't like to hear that. When you hear from another black person that created their own world of success and prosperity, and they say, yeah, me being black didn't hold me back. I would argue in this particular line of work, me being black helped me. I wouldn't be on a black talk radio station if I was Chinese. I don't know if I'd be on a radio at all if I was Chinese. If I was Korean, you know? And if I was Latino or Hispanic, there's lots of media. Sunday. They do a lot of media. But if I was Chinese, I don't think I get to do what I love, and I thank you guys for that every single day. Y'all do not know how much you mean to me. You guys have given me a dream career. I get to talk, invent, share information, argue a little bit, prove some points. Apparently, I get checkmated every now and again. So I am very fortunate in that regard, and I can't say that my race has held me back. Many, many years ago, some of y'all know this story. I can tell it now with a little bit more ease. I applied to be a show host over at WTMJ. It's like back in 20, whenever Charlie Sykes left, 2015, 2016. And obviously they didn't hire me. But when Good Karma Brands purchased WTMJ and ESPN and created The Truth, I ultimately got an opportunity here. Because I was better than Charlie Sykes. And that's not even me blowing my own horn, tooting my own horn. I don't toot my own horn. I'm way better than Charlie Sykes. Way better. Charlie was boring. He was. He was on the air for like 25 years. He had a TV show. I was way better than him. Better show host. But they didn't give me the job. Why you looking at me like that, Rhea? I don't even toot my horn. People just, you know. I don't even got to say nothing about it. When I say that I don't win awards, I'll be honest with y'all. I don't care. I just say that just to say I don't care. Because, see, I'm different. As you haven't noticed. Here's how I am about awards. It depends on who they come from. Some awards I don't want. If the Klan offered me a plaque, well, Sherwin, we think that you're one of us. I wouldn't want that award. Some people would accept any award that they get. My award and what I contribute to my personal success is I get to be here with y'all most days of the week. I got a pretty good attendance. I don't be missing a lot of days. If I miss a day, something went drastically wrong. I'm sick or I don't have a voice. If I lose my voice, that happens a couple times a year. You know, people that use their voices for work. So you lose your voice. You can't do radio when you lose your voice. Can't do it. But this is a high honor and a high privilege. And I would argue that being black helped me get a job in broadcast radio on black talk radio stations. 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I'm the host, Sherwin Hughes. 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I'll be right back.
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0: Welcome back. Curtis wants to know, how do you tear a meniscus? It's just it's something you need to just wears out over time. And I thought it had to do with, so if I get my meniscus, because they repair it, you know, it's not major. I still can walk and function. I still can exercise with it. Every now and again, it's kind of annoying. I'm not going to describe for you like the inconvenience, because it's kind of gross. Like your knee just kind of like dislocates. It's very rare that it happens, but it can happen more easily if you have a torn meniscus, but it wears out over time. Do y'all know the knees wear out? I don't know if y'all are aware of that. And so I asked the doctor, I was like, okay, if I get my torn meniscus repaired, will that stave off a knee replacement surgery? The doctor said no. He's like, you can function with a torn meniscus. You just got to be very careful. Like, you're not going to the Olympics anytime soon. I was like, I didn't plan on it anyway. But I don't know if y'all know this, knee replacement surgeries are the most painful. That's what I've been told by someone in the medical profession. So maybe one day I got to get a knee. Maybe, do y'all donate knees? How do you get a new knee? They just make a new knee? Is it made out of metal? What do? They make it in a lab with a 3D printer? Or if somebody dies in like an accident, I don't want anyone to die in an accident, but if you do they donate their knees? Because when you think about it, if somebody's in a casket, they don't show the full body, right? It's like from the waist up. Because they might take the knees and they make them be shorter. Like you wouldn't. Aren't caskets not full frontal, open casket. Open casket funeral. It's not the, you don't see the whole body. You don't see their shoes. What if they're not wearing shoes? They do a full body sometimes. Yeah, it's like waist up. They might not be wearing no pants. Like a Zoom call. Cause you sitting down. I've done that before. I had on half a suit. In fact, I think one of my, because we had a bunch of interviews to get hired here at Good Karma Brands. It was a bunch, and it was all virtual. I talked to everybody, had to talk to me, and they asked me a bunch of questions, and I asked them a bunch of questions. It was like five or six people I had to do virtual interviews and conversations with before I got hired or after I got, it's something, I don't know. Maybe before I got hired. And one of them, I was like, I ain't putting no pants on. I had on a nice little shirt, whatever, a little button down, and just no pants. I didn't plan on getting up. I did that a lot. You ain't got to get fully dressed. I'm at home. All right. Dion said you can request a full body viewing of the body. Ronnie Bates says Tony Baselli is a Hall of Fame tackle that played with the Jacksonville Jaguars. Is that the guy that Walt Love was talking about that listened to my show? Thank you, Tony. LT says, how are you going to play pickleball this summer with a torn meniscus? It's behind your knee and you can't turn or twist. I'm not playing pickleball. That's for old people. And so is shuffleboard. They got a shuffleboard here at the Third Street Market. I don't be playing no shuffleboard. LT says, Walt's a black hole when it comes to basketball. Once you pass him the ball, it ain't never coming back. LT, you play basketball with Walt Love? Melissa says, we have three Americas. What are they? A black America, a white America? America's way more nuanced than that. Barack Obama said we don't have a red America or a blue America. We have just the United States of America. What are the three Americas? Because when you ask black people if they like being black, they do. If you ask black people if they think their life is a success, overwhelmingly we say yes. Other than people are really mean to us. That happens sometimes. Sometimes people are mean, but they're mean like not necessarily on an individual level to black people. Like as a whole, they're like, oh, we don't want to talk about black history. We're going to take it out of the schools. We're going to ban black history books. Like we don't like that because it reduces the opportunity that people will learn about how great we are. But then I got to think about this for a second because this is very complicated. Nothing is as easy as we want it to be. When they know how great we are, Dr. Umar Johnson said this. I used to love Dr. Umar Johnson, but he lost his way completely with the whole vaccine. Y'all remember when I was at WNOV and Dr. Umar Johnson, every time he was in Milwaukee, you know, trying to grift y'all to give him money for his school that he never built. He would be on WNOV every single time that he was in town. He would come and now he's with Tory Lowe. You notice that? Tori's talked to Dr. Umar a bunch of times, but Dr. Umar lost his mind with the whole vaccine stuff, and he just started saying really, really crazy stuff. And then we were wondering, because he was going around the country. He's really inspirational. He's so inspirational. Like, that man is an orator unlike anything I've ever seen. He speaks directly to the Black experience. He tells us, like, what we're thinking, and the way that he announces and pronounces Black sentiment is, it's a thing of beauty. But he got a little crazy, so I don't really mess with him no more. And he's talking about the school for Black boys, and he wants to train the Black boys and tell the Black boys all the things that the Black boys need to be successful. He would come to Milwaukee. We would go to the Black firefighters had a hall on like 77th and Good Hope. It's a big hall. We used to fill it when Dr. Umar came to town, and people would give money and they donate a little money. And that was more than 10 years ago. He never built a school, and then we started questioning some of the stuff he was doing, whatever. But Dr. Umar said, to the extent they know how great Black people are, the more racist they become. So if they know our history and know who we are and know the greatness that we achieved, whether it be in America, you know, a lot of the things that we did and invented was done when the schools were still segregated. And people are wondering, how on earth were Black people so smart, so creative, you know, and so utilitarian before they integrated the schools? Because there's like this low, like, perception of us, the standard of us, they think is really, really low. They thought we didn't learn anything or couldn't learn anything until we went to white schools. No. All the stuff we invented was a lot of times before the schools were even integrated. And a lot of it was science, technology, engineering, math related. That's why STEM was taken out of the schools, because Black children, believe it or not, excelled at science, technology, engineering, and math. Because most of the things that we invented, that we created, were scientific, technological, that involved engineering and mathematics. But if they know how good we are, how great we are, how resourceful we are, how creative we are, how handy we are, they'll become even more racist, because they'll be very scared of the Black people. We already play very good sports ball. You know, but you know what? Pat Connaughton, for a white guy, huh? He plays good sports ball. The Truth with Sherwin Hughes will be back for hour two.
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2: 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I'm gonna let y'all hear the raw material, because we can't even play it on the air. 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

0: so it could be hard to diagnose. 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
7: 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I think there's something wrong. 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

0: Welcome to Hour 2 of the Truth with Sherwin Hughes. State Representative Dora Drake is going to call in. She got something she want to tell y'all. So looking forward to speaking with State Rep Dora Drake. She represents the 11th Assembly District, which is a north-northwest side-ish state assembly district in the state of Wisconsin, or in Milwaukee, rather. All right, let's talk to Bob. Bob, how come you don't play the saxophone no more? Somebody texted in last week and said, Bob just needs to play the saxophone once a week. Instead, you become a bit of a commentator.
1: Isn't that nice? Well, you let me know I can come down there on a Monday. And
0: No. Play it over the phone.
1: Oh, no, it don't sound good.
0: Bob, it doesn't sound much. I assure you, it does not sound much better in person. If you play over the phone, it saves you, you know, it's more convenient. You don't have to be inconvenienced because, well, actually, when you come here, you inconvenience us.
1: Oh, please. Just like a guy called in and said, this show ought to be held up and put on. When I said, you don't do nothing but host the show, just sit down and order this around. You don't, it's not no big ordeal. It's, you know. Now, what I was going to talk about.
0: Bob, you couldn't do what I do for 5 minutes.
1: No, I could. I really couldn't. I'm so happy I can just call in and say my little piece and get off. Because that's hard what you do. That's, to me, it's hard. It's harder than loading a truck. But basketball players, football players, I think they're in 50 states. They're millionaires. Then we have rich blacks. Then we have the blacks that make 30, 40, or 50,000. And they know how to share a little bit with their friends. We're only 13%. We're actually not bad off when you look at all of that. You know, and I think racism has gone a little bit in the closet. You know, you don't know as much as you know now. You know, like, you know, you don't know that you're not getting hired on jobs, retaliation of gangs, et cetera, et cetera. You know, you just, racism goes in the closet. Trump tries to bring it out with his meme behind. But Biden is doing a good job in putting a foot in his behind. The thing that really tripped me out and that I hope never happens is I seen a clip from when we bombed Japan, the atomic bomb. And then the kids and people had big blocks on their face. It's sad how I hope no one ever does the atomic bomb. That is very detrimental to a lot of people.
0: You don't say.
1: Well, yeah, I didn't mean to go off because I just meant to say we're not doing that bad, you know, because it's too many blacks, football players, basketball players, blacks that make 30, 40, or 50, rich blacks, they can share. And they, but, you know, we're capitalistic, so... You know, I mean, without regulation a lot of times. And, you know,
0: so you think the happiness and success is just about money? What about love, Bob? Doesn't love aid in happiness and success? Can someone truly be successful without a partner by their side?
1: People are going towards money now. It's a shame. You should think about love more. But people... Black folks are getting towards capitalistic so much. I mean, they're about money. My mother was about money. My father was about money. They're about money. I could tell when they raised me, they was about money.
0: Bob, you like money too. You love money more than most people.
1: It touches your heart as well as a lot of black people's heart and a lot of white people's heart to give a few bucks away. It just touches your heart to be, you know, giving a little bit. You know, you have the gift of giving. The only thing about gift of giving, you got to know who to give to and how much to give. Gotta be careful.
0: Bob, you...
1: My last point
0: Okay, make your last point now, Bob. Make your last point.
1: I never can understand how you like Curtis Mayfield. You gotta be cool. You ain't cool. You square like me, man. I'll talk to you later.
0: You better get off this phone. Tell me I'm square. You square. You a L7, Bob. Get off the phone, man. Go take a nap. It's time to take your medication. You need to take your medication and go lay down.
1: I'll talk to you later, sir.
0: What's wrong with him? Curtis Mayfield is the most prolific, dynamic, extraordinary musician, writer, composer, you name it.

0: we were hooking Damien up with Vanessa's niece. Did we make that connection? Because remember Damien called in last week, and Damien, we hooked him up with Tiffany, and Damien sent a couple pictures, and Tiffany sent one picture, but then, I gave Tiffany Damien's number, but Tiffany never texted him or something. So Tiffany might have been a catfish, but whatever. And then we tried with another lady. What was her name? We got to follow up. I want people to fall in love. If you are lonely and single and not a murderer, call us and let us know, and I'll find you a person. If you're a man and you want a woman, if you're a woman and you want a man, if you're a woman and you want a woman, it's fine with me. Who's David? Who's Dave? Oh, yeah, David, but then he said he backed out. He had got cold feet. So really, when Linda came here on Friday, she came here dressed that way to meet David. That's why she would. That wasn't for me. I don't want y'all to think that was for me. All right. State Representative. Dora Drake is on the line. State Representative Dora Drake, how are you?
1: I'm good. How are you, Sherwin?
0: I'm doing okay. You know, I'm just hanging out at the job, just answering the phone, cleaning the toilets.
1: I heard you guys were talking about love and matchmaking not too long ago.
0: I have many skills, Madam Representative. I don't just do the talk radio thing and the political thing. I find love for people. But that's not at all why you called.
1: I know you do. No, it's not, Sherwin. So I was calling you today and to let the listeners know that today I announced my candidacy for the 4th Senate District.
0: Congratulations.
1: Thank you. So for viewers that are listening, I wanted to, one, make sure that you were one of the first people that knew about it. So folks don't know already, you know, before running for office, I worked as a social worker. And so a lot of my background, you know, has served as the foundation for me as to how I look at policies, how I enact them, and also finding ways that are tangible and effective for the solutions that we face today. And so, you know, congratulations, you know, to now judge, you know, and now that there is an open seat, I believe that this is now the time for the next generation of new servant leadership that can not only bring innovative solutions, but also make bridges with other individuals and people to advocate for the issues that we face today, whether it's public safety, addressing mental health, making sure that we protect our workers, and especially protecting and investing our kids is what's needed. And I believe that with my track record of not only being able to pass over 20 pieces of legislation, currently serving as Wisconsin's Legislative Black Caucus Chair and Vice Chair of the Study Task Force for Truancy, I believe that I not only have the experience, but I have the heart and the determination that's committed to progress and representing the individuals and people of the 4th Senate District.
0: You heard it here, ladies and gentlemen. State Representative Dora Drake is announcing her run for the 4th Senate District. For those of you that may not know, the 4th Senate District was represented by Lena Taylor. Lena Taylor was recently sworn in as a Milwaukee County Circuit Court judge. Dora, for folks that may be unfamiliar, there's a large difference between an assembly district in geography and population and a Senate district. This is a much larger piece of territory. How do you go about campaigning in an area that is literally three assembly districts as opposed to just one?
1: Well, it's going to take people power, you know, and first and foremost, you know, when I ran back in 2020, I knew that people in Milwaukee, you know, want to meet the candidate themselves. They want to be able to speak and ask us questions about what we think about the everyday issues that they face and see. And so a lot of it is going to be groundwork. It's also going to be calling individuals and making sure that people can get information from me, whether that's through mail or flyers. And I hope to do more radio so that way people can hear the vision that I have for the 4th Senate District. So yes, it is three times larger, as you said, you know, so I currently represent the 11th Assembly District, but each Senate district has three assembly districts in it. And so with there being a special election, we don't know what the new map will look like due to our current battle.

0: of trying to get fair maps in Wisconsin that also uphold the Voting Rights Act. And so for that reason, that's why there's still some uncertainty about when the race will be called.
1: I want to shed a little bit more light on that point that you just brought up. So early voting has actually started for the February 20th primary. There are some folks that are listening to this conversation right now that think, oh, Dora's running in the 4th Senate District. I can go and vote for her early or on February 20th. That is not the case because we do not know what the new boundaries of the 4th Senate District will be. And if I'm not mistaken, the governor has not yet called a special election. Is that correct?
0: Yes, he has not called it yet.
1: So when he does call the special election, that, of course, is when the campaign will start in earnest. Do you have any indication as to when the governor will call that special election for the 4th District?
0: I do not. I think there's a lot of variables right now as to when he might call it because, again, we're in the middle of a court battle with the Supreme Court and Republicans about getting fair maps. There's currently even talk about the Republicans bringing forth a map in the legislature as well. And so because there's so much uncertainty, we won't know when that race will be called. And we won't be able to run on the previous map. It's because the Supreme Court has already deemed our current maps as unconstitutional.
1: Certainly keep us posted. And when I get information about the special election, I will make sure to let the listeners know. Of the 20 pieces of legislation that you have passed, is there anything that you are most proud of? And what would you like to continue if you are fortunate enough to be elected the next senator of the 4th District?
0: Yes. So there's a lot of things I'm proud of. One of the things that stand out to me was actually in the first session, you know, it was in the light of, you know, the death of George Floyd, you know, globally, right? And so our state tried and attempted to address some of those issues. And while I do not believe we nearly made a severe dent in what we need to do in terms of police accountability and just criminal justice initiatives, there is a bill that was actually passed. So we had law enforcement and we had community members come and say, if there are officers that, you know, have discretions, you know, previously, if there was an officer that had a list of complaints, those complaints were actually not disclosed. So what would happen is you'd have, say, an officer from Washington County come and apply to Milwaukee County or the city of Milwaukee, right? And they would not be, and so they didn't have to disclose those, the infraction, so to speak. That law actually got signed to where now different counties have to release that. And that was something that was bipartisan. People want to make sure that we had officers that were held accountable. And so now there's hopefully a building of trust between community members and even law enforcement relations. So that is one bill that I am proud that got signed into law. And another thing that I'm proud of is actually our advocacy when it came to addressing the UW deal on DEI. Now, as I shared with you, you know, I am currently the Black Caucus chair. And when we got worried that there would be a potential pay raise for our UW workers, the people that work in the system, but we'd have to cut positions that focus on DEI, that was something that obviously we thought was 10 steps in the wrong direction. Though we did not get the result that we wanted, I am proud that we were able to raise the issue to the height that it needed to. There is national coverage. And there was local coverage. And quite frankly, I think there was more people that were against the deal that occurred versus for. And I believe it sets a path for us to holding the line on when it comes to upholding diversity, equity, and inclusion in our communities and our state.
1: State Representative and Dora Drake.
0: That I will...
1: Go ahead, Dora.
0: Oh, no, you're good. The last thing I wanted to share, something that I would love to expand, you know, should I become the next senator, is actually uplifting the issues of mental health in our community. I believe it is something that we know it's there. We talk about it, we address it, but we haven't invested in it the way we really ought to, whether that's building capacity for the people that are already doing the work, or even quite frankly, maybe dealing with still the concerns or disbelief that we have around mental health and knowing that it is real. And so building up a program or initiative that truly speaks to what that is especially for our youth and the trauma that everyone's experienced at some point in their life, I think it's crucial and key as we move forward to be a more holistic and healthier state.
1: State Representative Dora Drake announcing that she is a candidate for the 4th Senate District. Dora, so happy you're making this announcement. We appreciate you. Good luck on the campaign trail. And before you go, is there a website where people can learn more about you and the campaign?
0: Yes, I was just about to say it. So you can go to www.doradrake4wi.com, and there you can learn more about my platform, who I am, and how you can get involved.
1: State Representative Dora Drake, thank you so much. We'll talk to you very soon.
0: Thank you. Talk to you soon.
1: All right. Bye-bye. Well, there you have it. Dora Drake is a candidate for the 4th Senate District. That is a famed and storied Senate district. Lena Taylor was in that district for 20 years, and prior to Lena Taylor for 20 years was Congresswoman Gwen Moore. Congresswoman Gwen Moore started as a member of the State Assembly. In fact, Congresswoman Gwen Moore, when she first ran for the Assembly in 91 or 93, guess who she beat? Scott Walker. Scott Walker beat, with Congresswoman Gwen Moore beat Scott Walker when they first were running for political office. She then runs, Gwen Moore at the time, Senator Gwen Moore runs for the Senate district. She stays there for 2 decades. Then a congressional opening opens up. She runs for Congress and wins. And then Lena followed in her footsteps. Now, Lena is a judge and Gwen is still in Congress. So hopefully Dora, being successful in the 4th Senate district, will see her political success and political capital go up as well. Going to take a break when I come back. Oh, Damien is on the line. That's the... Did we connect him with the lady yet? We did not connect him with that lady. Did we at least send her the picture, him? I was supposed to send it. I didn't send the picture. Well, I got the picture. All right, Damien, you hang on. I'm going to take a break. I'm going to come right back to you. The Truth with Sherwin Hughes will be back in a couple minutes.
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1: All right, let's talk to Damien here. All right, Damien, I owe you, I think I owe you a picture of, what's her name? I don't even remember.
7: Jessica? Yeah.
1: All right. So her, she sent a picture yesterday, and I am going to, wait a second. Yep, here's a picture right here. Have you texted us today? Because if you have, then I'm just going to reply to, so when we get off the phone here, send us a text, and I'm going to reply to your text with the picture of Jessica. And then should we, okay. Well, you gotta like what she looks like now. And if you like what she looks like, then we'll figure out how we go and exchange the numbers, phone numbers.
7: Okay.
1: But you got to be honest now and tell us how you think she looked. I've seen her.
7: How do you think she looked?
1: That don't matter. That why she's cute. She's cute. It's not the best picture. I'll say that.
8: I have to agree.
7: Okay.
1: But she's pretty.
8: She is pretty.
1: Yeah. It's just.
7: Okay, I just sent it to
1: you. All right. It's not the best. Okay, I'm going to send it right now. Hold on. We're going to see. And I want you to tell us how you think she looks in real time. All right, let me refresh my text messaging.
8: It's like I'm going to work on a Monday picture versus like I'm going out on a Friday night picture.
1: That is correct. She's going somewhere professional or something. Like she's going to a union meeting with Rhea. I'm joking. All right, and I just sent it. All right, then. So, Damien, if you check your text messages, you will see the picture of Jessica, who is a woman that her auntie called yesterday. Her auntie had listened last week, heard about you, and said, oh, my niece would be perfect for Damien. So you should have had a picture by now, brother. What you think of Jessica?
7: Yeah, she looks cute. She does look like she's trying to stay warm. But she looks cute, though. I like girls with glasses. I actually have a thing for girls with glasses. So.
1: Oh, you do, do you?
7: Yeah.
1: Okay. Well, I guess we move into the next step. Oh, I got to send her pictures of you. Jessica, if you listening, I need you to text us so I can send you some pictures of Damien. But she should have heard that. Or hey, Auntie Vanessa, text us. All right. We should be good. And hopefully, I want y'all to go out on Valentine's Day. So we got to make this connection quick because Valentine's Day is tomorrow. I'm assuming you don't have a date. You don't have any plans for tomorrow, Damien?
7: Nope, just probably working.
1: Okay. Well, hopefully we can get you guys talking and chatting. And maybe if there's some kind of chemistry there, if there's a bit of a spark, maybe you guys can meet for your first date on Valentine's Day. I'm going to keep my fingers crossed and so will the rest of Truth Nation.
7: Okay.
1: All right, sir. I'm going to wait to hear from her or her auntie. I'm going to send her your pictures, and then we will go from there. Our fingers are crossed for you, sir. Good luck.
7: All right, thanks.
1: Okay, you're welcome, Damien. We're going to try and get Damien a woman. Anybody else? The Love Doctor is in the house. Valentine's Day is tomorrow. It's a day for lovers. It's a day in which you show your appreciation for that special someone in your life, or maybe it's a day in which you meet that special someone. Maybe you go and invade a Galentine's Day. It's going to be a whole bunch of lonely, horny women all going to dinner together and they're going to drink too much wine. Maybe that's where you meet your significant other.
8: Rhea. What are you doing for Valentine's Day?
9: After the show, I am going to Chickpea's house. She's making lunch. We're going to hang out. No, making a delicious lunch. She's a very good cook. And then on Thursday, we actually have, that's when we're going to do like our Valentine's thing. We have a dinner we're going to, and then we're going to a show. Yeah.
8: What show?
9: No, not telling you. Because I don't want nobody showing up.
8: Can we get the genre? Like, is it a Broadway musical, comedy show?
9: Live music. Live music, nice. Yeah. So dinner and then live music. But tomorrow I'm just going to hang out with her. I want a low-key Valentine's Day. You know what I mean? We ain't going to be out there in the streets. That's Thursday we'll be in the streets. So what are your Valentine's ideas, people? Not lonely people. I don't want to know what y'all are doing. Y'all are just going to watch TV probably. But if you're married or dating, have a significant other, what are you guys doing for Valentine's Day? Let us know at 833-212-1017, 833-212-1017. Also, what makes a good first date? We need to have some kind of agreement on what makes a good first date. Ladies, what is an ideal first date for you? What do you want to do? Where do you want to go? Gentlemen. Don't be perverse, gentlemen, because I know what some of y'all going to say about a good first date. That's only if you're lucky. She's got to like you. And she's got to be able to trust you, won't tell anybody. But, gentlemen, what is a good first date for you? Ladies, we want to hear from you as well. 833-212-1017, 833-212-1017. Also, do you guys believe in love at first sight? Or should I walk by again? You don't believe in it, Rhea? Okay, well, I'm going to talk about my love at first sight story. It's very revealing. I'll discuss that next. The Truth with Sherwin Hughes will be right back.
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14: Want to protect our planet? 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Yes, birds. 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On a walk, in the park, or simply out the window. That's because birds are more than birds. 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And by helping them thrive, all of us thrive as well. Audubon is a place where birds matter, where habitats are protected, where communities are engaged, and where change takes flight. Because at Audubon, hope begins with birds. Progress begins with birds. It all begins with birds. Audubon.
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9: Curtis says a coffee date is a good first date. Rhea agrees.
1: Well, you can get to know somebody. Time-wise, it's non-committal, right? Because you can have a cup of coffee and have a little conversation. And when that cup of coffee is done, you can simply exit stage left. As opposed to what I would consider a good first date, that's dinner. Now, before I go on a first date, I've got to have several conversations. I want to see what kind of personality this person has. Do they have a sense of humor? Politics is a thing. It is. I need to know where they're at. I need to know if we're going to be having political arguments and disagreements, because that is very, very important to me. In these days and times, it is impossible to date a Trump supporter. Impossible. So I got to have some of those things sorted out. But again, this is me. Things that I require, because if we don't have some basic things in common, I'm not wasting anybody's time. And no offense, you know. But don't waste somebody's time. If they don't check some of the boxes, then why would you waste time? My love at first sight experience, without being too revealing. Sherwin was minding his own business. Wasn't bothering nobody, just doing my thing. Just living my best life. All of a sudden, I get a random friend request, which is not unusual, on Facebook. Figuring, I don't know, somebody that I maybe met in passing, somebody I don't remember, or maybe somebody who listens to the show, whatever. So as before I accepted the friend request, I took a look at their profile to see what pictures they had and what they said about themselves. And there was actually a fair amount of information that they revealed about themselves just on their profile. And a very attractive looking lady, might I add. It's very cute. Okay. Saw we didn't have any mutual friends in common. That's a little unusual, but okay, it is what it is. So I accepted the friend request, and I did not know if I had previously met that person, because I meet a lot of people. Sometimes I remember, sometimes I don't. And you guys, sometimes I apologize in advance if I don't remember who you are, because I meet a lot of folks. And I'm sometimes very bad with names, but please don't hold it against me. So I sent this young woman a DM. I was like, hey, I apologize if we have met before. Unfortunately, I can't seem to place where we have met. So I apologize for that. And she said, oh, no, no. We ain't met. No need to apologize. I was like, oh, okay. And I was like, well, how did you come to find me on the Facebook? Because we don't have any mutual friends. And usually, there's some suggested friends you'll get on the Facebook, and it's usually folks that you may have some connection to. And she said, well, no, I found you as a suggested friend, even though we had no friends in common. I was like, oh, I found that kind of peculiar. He said, oh, so I listened to your show. You sound very intelligent. I like the intelligent men folk. I was like, well, you are barking up the right tree, young lady. And then I said to her, I was like, hey, you seem like a nice person. Of course, because I like the compliment that she likes my show and thinks I'm intelligent. I was like, look at here now. If you ever find yourself around these parts, let's grab us a bite to eat. And then I referenced the list of restaurants, my favorite restaurants on my Facebook page. I was like, we'll go to one of those restaurants. We'll grab us a bite. No big deal. Not very committal. I didn't even say, like, when. I didn't give a phone number. I didn't ask for a phone number. I just kind of put it out there like, hey, I'd be open to grabbing a bite with you at some point. So, boom, I see a little dots because she's typing. I said, uh-oh, she finna type back to me. She's like, I'm available all weekend, this weekend. I'm available. You want to grab a bite? I'm down to grab a bite. I'm like, okay. She's speaking my language. She's picking up what I'm putting down, you see. So we agreed to meet at a restaurant. And I said, wait a minute. Sent her a message before we finalized everything. Remember, we still had not exchanged phone numbers. All I've seen is pictures and read the information that is on her Facebook profile, you see. And I said, I will meet you for dinner under one condition. This is how I knew I had her. I said, under one condition will I meet with you. And here's what her response was. She was like, anything. Think about what the condition could have been. I could have been like, show up naked, wear some stripper clothes. You know what I mean? She was like, anything. Name the condition, any condition. And of course, I had to interject my wonderful and one-of-a-kind sense of humor. And I said, the condition is that you are not a serial killer because I'm putting myself at risk. You might want to murder me. And then she, LOLOLOLOLOLOLOLOLOLOLOLOLOLOLOLOLOLOLOLOLOLOLOLOLOLOLOLOLOLOLOLOLOLOLOLOLOLOLOLOLOLOLOLOLOLOLOLOLOLOLOLOLOLOLOLOLOLOLOLOLOLOLOLOLOLOLOLOLOLOLOLOLOLOLOLOLOLOLOLOLOLOLOLOLOLOLOLOLOLOLOLOLOLOLOLOLOLOLOLOLOLOLOLOLOLOLOLOLOLOLOLOLOLOLOLOLOLOLOLOLOLOLOLOLOLOLOLOLOLOLOLOLOLOLOLOLOLOLOLOLOLOLOLOLOLOLOLOLOLOLOLOLOLOLOLOLOLOLOLOLOLOLOLOLOLOLOLOLOLOLOLOLOLOLOLOLOLOLOLOLOLOLOLOLOLOLOLOLOLOLOLO
9: shortly after that, there was a telephone conversation. So we talked on the phone. So it was like maybe 3 or 4 days of texting and or talking on the phone. Wonderful woman. Very nice. Very intelligent. You know, great job. Great background. Great family. Great level of education. All the things. Our politics are similar. This is fantastic. So we agreed to meet at a particular restaurant. In fact, the restaurant that we met at is now closed. We met a place called Firefly in the Wauwatosa Village. They just recently closed. Very sad. I love that place. So we agreed to meet at 7 p.m. I realized as I was on my way to the date, I was like, I need to get her something. I don't want to show up empty-handed to the restaurant. I need to get her some flowers. So on the way, stopped and got her a dozen long-stem red roses. Because I'm a gentleman. Didn't want to show up empty-handed. Now, here's the unfortunate thing. I was late because it took a little bit longer than I had anticipated to get the flowers, but I got the flowers. And if you're going to be late, gentlemen, have a gift in your hand. It kind of makes it a little bit easier, a little less offensive if you have a gift in your hand. So I walk into the restaurant, a little bit flustered, couldn't find somewhere to park, so I'm even more late. So I walk in. I walk through it. There's a set of double doors at the restaurant. And she is there sitting on a bench in the lobby area. And immediately I knew. She was wearing this form-fitting white sweater dress that was several inches above the knee. And she was wearing these knee-high boots, and she just looked immaculate. And in that moment, and the rest is a Saturday night now, so the restaurant is bustling and there's lots of people and there's lots of noise and lots of sounds and lots of laughter. When I saw her, everything just stopped. It got quiet. And I walked over to her and I presented her the flowers. She took the flowers, she smelled the flowers, she set the flowers down on the bench, and we hugged and we kissed. Right there in the lobby of the restaurant. As crowded and as busy as the restaurant was and all the hustle and the bustle and the noise, it got perfectly silent. I thought that she and I were the only ones there. And then after who knows how long the embrace and the kiss took, I came back to reality and I realized the hostess was standing there just waiting on us to seat us. And she just staring at us. I was like, oh, okay. And that was it. That was the start of it. I'd never felt that kind of deep attraction for another human being in my entire life. And I have met lots of people in my entire life, not even necessarily for romantic purposes, but I have never felt anything like that in my entire life, ever. I almost want to apologize to the couple of women that I have told that I've loved in the past because I have never felt for them what I feel for Chickpea. That's my story, and I can only hope that you all can experience something even remotely close to it. And I know it takes people years and it takes people decades sometimes. And sometimes people never find that. And I think that is the truly, truly the most sad thing in life, to never find your person. When you know, ladies and gentlemen, you know. There's going to be arguments. There's going to be disagreements. There's going to be conflicts. But if that is your person, it's not ever about winning an argument. You resolve the issue and you keep going and you learn from each other and you grow together and you have hopes and dreams and aspirations and you plan a future. That is what I want for all of you. And to the extent that I can assist you, by all means, we need more love in this world. And I'm determined to bring people together. 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I'll be right back.
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9: I'm going to disagree with you, Miss Nikki. If a woman asked me to meet her at the gym for a first date, no thank you. Gym rats are gross. No, uh-uh. Working out and exercising, it's something that you do on your time for you. It's people, it's meditative for them. It's their time in which they work on their fitness. I'm not, how do you have a first date at a gym? You're sweating. What?
21: Hey, can you spot me?
9: Excuse me?
21: Yeah, my name is Nikki. Yeah, I'm here on a date. I'm gonna deadlift 700 pounds. Come here.
9: Gym dates are a great first date because it offers a glimpse into a person's self-care habits. I value an active lifestyle and I seek a partner who shares the same interests. Now that makes sense, but you can have an active lifestyle outside of the gym. Gyms are disgusting. They're gross. They smell bad. The people there are vain. They sit there and they look in the mirror. I'm gonna pump this freaking iron. We got a gym here, right? It's a part of us, you know, working here at the Third Street Market Hall. We had access to a gym. I can't work out there. I can't do it. Exercising for me is personal. I collect my thoughts. I want to be alone. I don't want to see other people sweating and then people are in there judging you. But, you know, gym rats of a feather flock together. I got so many people on my timeline on social media that need to tell the world every single time they work out. You know who the worst ones are? The ones that work out at 4 o'clock in the morning. Oh, up at the gym again. Oh, getting it in at the gym. 4 o'clock in the morning. Not necessarily you, Miss Nikki, but there are people that are addicted to fitness. That is how they are dealing with their problems. And that can be just as troubling as drinking too much, eating too much, and gambling. There are some people that are so addicted to fitness that it is a problem in their lives. Now, this is just me. I would never meet nobody at the gym on a first date. Ain't no way. And what do you, would you hug? So you, hey, I'm going to go do 30 minutes on the treadmill. And then they go do 30 minutes. Oh, do you talk to each other while you're on the treadmill? Do you spot each other? What if she's stronger than you, fellas? What if you, let's, okay, fellas, okay. Let's say you do your little set. Let's say you're doing upper body, right? You got your plates on the bar. You're doing your 135. You're doing 3 sets of 10. Bench press, 135. That's a decent little weight, 3 sets of 10, okay? She's like, okay. She lays down on the bench. Oh, wait. Only 135 pounds. And she puts on another plate. She over here bench pressing 225. You should leave her. She will kick your ass. Don't do that. Date a woman that's stronger than you. Gym dates are great first dates because it offers a glimpse into a person's self-care habits. That doesn't even show their self-care habits. That shows them just at the gym, like your self-care habits or what kind of things do you do to keep yourself active outside of the gym? Like, what are your hobbies? You know, what do you like to do? Do you like to go for walks? Do you jog? Do you go camping and picnicking in the park? I don't know what the hell these people do. A gym day. I bet Miss Shaq would meet somebody at the gym. I could see her doing that. Miss Shaq would also meet somebody to smoke marijuana, too. She would definitely do that. All right, let's see what we got here. Not really a city girl says, I love love stories. Gigi says, I never found my person. He must be a spirit. Here's what I would suggest, and y'all don't have to take my advice because I know this stuff is very individual. All you have to do is work on being a better version of yourself. That's it. You don't got to look for anybody. It's just the weirdest thing ever, and I know it sounds kind of cliche. You can't find it. It has to find you, literally. It has to knock on your door. But here's the other thing. You have to be ready to receive it because it's not going to be at a time that is most convenient for you. Ladies, there might be times in which you might be open to meeting somebody. Maybe when you go out, maybe you're out with your friends, maybe you're out with your coworkers. Maybe, who knows, maybe you go to the grocery store after work and if you see a handsome man, if he approaches you in that moment, you would be open to receiving him. It is never going to be when it's convenient for you. But you have to be open to the possibility and the idea that your person is going to come when you least expect it. But if you just continue to live your life, be the best version of yourself, learn what your issues are, learn what your flaws are, learn what your faults are, and do not let those flaws and faults interrupt your relationship with another human being, the person will come. Because here's the one thing that I've noticed in the relationships that I have been in. And I don't ever fault the women. Like, I'm not going to be over here talking mess about my exes. I used to do that. That makes me look stupid. It makes you look so stupid. I don't know if y'all know this, but like, ladies, if you have kids with a man and you talk mess about the man you have kids with, that makes you look stupid. That's clearly communicating that you made a horrible decision about a human being, and that is something inside of you. But the women that I've dated in the past, in the relationships that did not work out, those were versions of myself. So I don't blame those women because I attracted versions of myself. And sometimes those versions of myself that I was in years past was someone that I did not like nor care for. So the people that came into my life and came into my orbit, platonic or otherwise, were versions of myself when I was in transition from one part of my life to another. Meeting people in transition can be very, very difficult. You might be insecure. You might be unsure about some things. You might be transitioning to a new job or a new career. Maybe you're moving. You got a bunch of uncertainty in your life. And sometimes the steadfastness of a foundation of a relationship is very comforting when you are in transition. But just know that that person might just be a crutch while you make it through that transition. Just like meeting somebody when they're getting divorced. Worst time to meet somebody ever. Fellas, if a woman tells you that she is separated or she's going through a divorce, you can't. You cannot. You can't. Bad idea. It's a very bad idea. She has to reclaim her life after her marriage. She's going to have a new routine, especially if she has children. There's going to be a custody thing. There's going to be a placement thing going on. She probably has to find a new place, or she's got to move, or some other kind of transitional things going on in her life. The worst, worst time is to meet somebody is on a rebound. And rebounds never work, because you never have a chance to reflect, to review, and to understand the issues, because you bring something to the table as well. I refuse to believe that in every relationship that dissolves, it's just one person's fault. I refuse to believe that. Now, you may have gotten the short end of the stick in that relationship, but I assure you there was something that you did, there was something that you said, there were some feelings or emotions of your partner that you absolutely ignored that caused the unraveling of the relationship. And here's when you know the relationship is over. I'm very conscious of this. Resentment. Once the resentment builds, it's over. When you begin to despise that person because they don't respect you, they don't take your feelings into consideration, they're not thoughtful. Once the resentment builds, it's really, really tough to recover from that. In fact, I would argue that the relationship is dead. Here's another one. If your significant other confides in another human being about your relationship, this is why I don't do the whole males and females can be friends. Impossible. It's a figment of your imagination if you think that men and women can be friends. No way, no how. I know that there are examples of it, but there is a circumstance that created it. Somebody likes somebody else, or y'all dated and you're not dating anymore, that you can't be friends with that person. Because if you have a significant other and you tell your significant other, oh, I'm friends with so-and-so of the opposite sex, somebody that I used to date or somebody that likes me, ain't no way. Then be with the friend then. Don't have a relationship with somebody else, but you're still hanging out. And women in particular, you can't be friends with men, ladies. You can't be. It's a relationship out of utility. He is trying to sleep with you. You might get like protection and security, because even if you're with your male friend, ladies, he is still obligated to protect you. If somebody messes with you, if somebody says something to you, he then can like be like your boyfriend in that situation. So you're getting protection. He might even pay for things. You are getting like the details and the benefits and the perks of a boyfriend just by having this male friend. And he thinks that he may be able to catch you at a weak moment and you probably will sleep with him. And guess what? 9 times out of 10, ladies, you will go and sleep with your male friend. You will. I'm not saying 10 times out of 10, but you know him. He's safe. But here's where the real problem comes from. It's not even necessarily the male friend and a female friend that tell everybody they're platonic, that they sleep together. It is when this man who's in a relationship, and he's got a female friend, let's say. Guy's in a relationship. Maybe he's married. And he's got a female friend. Maybe he went to high school with her. Maybe he went to college with her. Maybe he works with her. Maybe he slept with her. Maybe he didn't. But this man is married. He's got this female friend. When this man begins to tell his female friend negative things about his wife or the troubles in his relationship with his wife or his girlfriend is over. The moment you start telling another human being the negative aspects of your relationship, you just ended your relationship. You got to be cognizant of that, because guess what? When your relationship is going well, you don't tell nobody that. It's nobody's business. You just enjoy the relationship going well. But if you confide in another human being outside of your significant other, when there are problems in your relationship and you're choosing to confide in somebody else instead of confiding in your partner, your relationship is over. You're wasting everybody's time.
0: And none of this is subject for debate. I hear it all the time. Oh, I can't stand my man. He make me sick. I don't want to hear nothing else about it. You need to go and address him and tell him the relationship is over.
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1: If you acted up, if you were out here doing any kind of foolishness or just something that people know would make your family's name look bad, your neighbor from down the street, if they see the son or daughter, be like, what are you doing? They gonna call you out. They gonna let you know that they saw you. And then they gonna tell you, come here. Mm-hmm. Now, you know I'm gonna tell your daddy.
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7: Welcome to Hour 3 of The Truth with Sherwin Hughes. I guess this is our pre-Valentine show. Talking about love. I love love and love love me. You know what I mean? Ain't nothing wrong with it. Ain't nothing wrong with it. If we had more of it, y'all be nicer to each other. We'd have less crime. You would generally be more content in other areas of your life. You'd be more optimistic. You'd be much more productive. But relationships, you guys know this, it's a lot of work. You got to get over yourself a lot of times. You're not always right. The thing about having your person is there's an open window to your soul. If you're truly in love, right, they see things that you may not want someone to see. That's why you got to trust them, you see. You got to really trust them, because they're going to see things in you that you want to keep shielded from the rest of the world. But if they really love you, they won't run from that. They will want to be closer to you. They also will tell you things from a different perspective, and they're going to tell you things that you don't want to hear. Guess what? It's coming from a good place. If this person truly loves you, you need to listen. You need to learn. That's the problem. We get so stuck on who we are that we don't want to hear any legitimate criticism, because there are things that we do and habits that we probably picked up in childhood or being exposed to poor relationships. And when you bring that into a loving partnership, it will be a detriment. You have to shed the skin of all the negative behaviors and all the negative relationship traits that you have picked up along the way. It is going to kill your future chances at love. You got to get over yourself. It's hard for me to get over myself because I just know I'm right. No, I'm not. I think just because I think and I feel something that it is the correct way. Incorrect. That is wrong. Some people think because they feel a particular way about something that it's fact. Facts and feelings are not the same thing, and I know this person knows it. Hello, Linda.
2: Good morning, Professor Sherwin. Good morning, good Comrade Grant, and good morning to all the good black and white people in Milwaukee. I'm listening to you at the gym, and yes, a first day could be great at the gym, you know, because you want to really vet a person, and that means to really go straight to, you know, who they are, essentially.
7: How does working out tell somebody who, like, I don't understand. How does someone's exercise routine, which is very personal, how does that show you who that human being is?
2: Well, this pushback would come from someone that doesn't work out. But for someone that does work out, they would probably have an open mind too.
7: Linda, I need you to understand that working out and going to the gym are two very, very different things. People that take their fitness very, very seriously are not going to pay money and get a membership somewhere. It's going to be literally a part of their life. The gym is an event. It is a place that you go to. But people that are really into their fitness, it's like it's all encompassing. It's how much sleep they get. It's how much water they drink. It is the meals they eat. It's their preparation of their meals. It ain't just going to the gym. That has very little to do with fitness. And a lot of times people go to the gym to be seen at the gym or to check in on social media and to post a selfie at the gym. That's not somebody's understanding of fitness.
2: Well, that's the superficial aspect of it, Sherwin. But you know, you can find a person's endurance at the gym. You can find a person's optimism against challenges at the gym. You could find, you know, a person's depth in their spirituality at the gym. You know,
7: the hell kind of gym you going to?
2: I mean, because these are the things that you are observing and you're having a conversation about. Now, when you talk about, you know, that being existential, yes, so is Cheesecake Factory. So is, you know, a movie and a dinner. Those are existential. If you want to just get to know a person, then, yeah, you could just sit across from them in the car and talk about, you know, get to wherever you want to get to. But what I'm saying that in the experience of someone getting to know me, yes, I would introduce and love to experience our first date at the gym or somewhere that is really not traditional.
7: Linda, don't you want to look your best and be presentable? Like, why are you sweating and wearing workout clothes? We're talking about first dates now. And I can see if you know somebody, if that's your person, absolutely you can go to the gym and work out with your person. But if you're getting to know somebody on a first date, why do you want to be disgusting and sweaty and smelly and that's the first impression you have of somebody? That's weird to me. Now, again, that's just not my thing.
2: But, okay, that's not your thing. Because, basically, I feel that, you know, you stripped away the makeup, you stripped away the clothing that may, you know, define you in one aspect, but when you really under that sweat and you're under that grind, you get to see a person in their natural essence. Sherwin, I would ask you to give it an experience.
7: No, with I don't you need and, that's not for me. I think y'all just want to look at each other. You want to look at somebody's body. That's basically what that is.
2: But see, Sherwin,
7: how are you getting to know somebody at the gym, Linda? What kind of conversation are you having at the gym where it's loud, it's a whole bunch of other people? What kind of intimate conversation can you have? How can you legitimately get to know somebody while you are trying to talk over the sound of the barbells clanging and all the equipment and all the machinery? There's nothing personal about that. In fact, you're in a space with a whole bunch of other nasty, sweaty people, and all y'all probably got COVID.
2: Okay. Let's just agree to disagree. But your comment yesterday had me rolling, and I'm going to remember it today. It said you said that the person was higher than a giraffe.
7: Are you okay, Linda?
2: Dude, you are crazy. You crazy.
7: I'm crazy.
2: I tell you,
7: crazy. Okay.
2: Put a couple of drinks in you, baby. Listen, we would just be rolling all night. I know. I mean, laughing. Dang, I gotta watch my words. I tell you.
7: Well, good luck. I hope you find somebody at the gym, Linda. Tomorrow's Valentine's Day.

0: standards, and you know what you can accept, what you can't accept. That's understandable. All right. Well, I wish you the best.
1: I'd just like to keep it real. Thank you, Sherwin.
0: All right, Linda. Hope you find somebody sweating at the gym. There's nothing intimate and personal about a gym date. I'm talking about a first date. If you are with this person, if that's your partner, well, then, yeah, y'all can go and work out. But how are you genuinely engaged? Like, how do you even keep your attention on that person? Isn't the first date about getting to know this person, watching their body language, talking with them directly, making eye contact? How in the hell do you do that? Unless you want to see what they look like in workout clothes. And you want to, like, gauge their muscle mass. Like, why? How is that? I'm just different. I engage in conversation. That is how you get to know somebody. In fact, there is nothing more intimate than conversation. Intimate is not even physical. Because when the conversation is there, when you can fall in love with someone's mind, oh, the body will follow. It seems like the gym is inviting the body first, and then you hope that there's the mind. And a lot of gym people are dumb. Come on. Come on, you guys. You know. Come, ladies. Yeah, I go to the gym 5 days a week. Yeah, I go to the gym. Has nothing else going on in his life, but he goes to the gym. And what does he do when he's at home? Play video games and eat beef jerky. Let's talk to Diane. You're on 101.7 The Truth. How are you?
2: I'm fine. How are you, Sherwin?
0: I'm doing well. Thank you.
2: Yeah, I just want to chime in on the Valentine's Day and tell my story about I've been married for 41 years.
0: Well, congratulations. What is the secret?
2: Well, I don't know if there's a secret, but I want to tell you about my first date, my first love at first sight experience. My husband had just got out of the Army, and his mother had brought him to a Pekino party, which I was there also, and I was also selling Avon. And she was like, well, my son wants to buy me some Avon. And so I looked at him, and he looked at me, and it was like love at first sight. And he bought up all the Avon that he could buy for his mother.
0: I know he did.
2: And he bought a lot of Avon that night. And I felt like, you know, that movie from Oprah Winfrey when she got married and she said, I'm married. I was telling people, I got me an army man. So it was so funny.
0: That's beautiful.
2: But, yeah, another thing is I would suggest on first dates, don't do what I did. I come from a dancing family, and we went out on a date, and I got up and I started dancing with another guy because this was a contest. And I did win second place, but he was not too happy about that.
0: I don't blame him because you're supposed to show the man you're with all the attention.
2: I know, but I love to dance. And so he got over it. He was not a dancer, but he said that he learned that if he was going to be with me, he was going to have to learn how to dance. And he's been dancing ever since.
0: And it sounds like this is a beautiful romance where y'all are still dancing together after 41 years.
2: He loves to dance. He loves to dance. He just doesn't know how to do the bop or swing out, whatever they call it now. But he loves to dance.
0: Well, I'm glad that you guys have found love and have made this marriage last for 41 years. You guys have any children?
2: Yes, I have 3 children. Oh, they're all grown.
0: Wonderful.
2: Yeah, 5 grandchildren.
0: Even better.
2: Retired. Yep, retired. And underpaid Uber driver. Driving my grandkids all over the place.
0: Oh, I believe
2: nobody
0: that.
2: Pays me anything.
0: They'll appreciate you one day, Diane. We appreciate your call and your story about how you met your wonderful husband. You tell him that we all said hello.
2: I will do that. You take care.
0: All right, you too. All right, Diane. That's very nice of her. Uh-oh, we got another one. Should we take a break or should we take the call? What do you think? Let's take the call. Hi, LaWanda. You're on 101.7 The Truth. How are you?
3: Hi, Sherman. I'm wonderful. How are you?
0: Sherwin is doing great.
3: That's good. That's good. Sherwin, I was just calling to comment on the gym dating thing.
0: Please do.
3: I agree. Maybe it shouldn't be. I agree. Maybe it shouldn't be like for a first date. But I also wanted to say there are aspects of going to the gym with a partner that are kind of intimate. Like if you're working out together, you know.

0: there's opportunities for touching, you know, like, because you're working out, you need someone to spot you, and he might or she might touch you in a loving way, and while helping spot you, you know, there's opportunity to sneak a little kiss in there, and
1: on a first date.
0: It's not a, I'm not saying first date, no sir, that's we not are, what I'm saying.
1: All right.
0: I'm not. I'm not saying now on a first date, no sir. I would not. I should not and could not. No ma'am, no fam, no. Won't do it. But I won't say on a first date. That to me is kind of weird. Now you can meet someone there, and if that's how you choose to, you know, value your relationship, working out together, there are opportunities for intimacy, but not on a first date, no sir.
1: Fair enough. That makes sense to me.
0: Okay.
1: All right.
0: Thank you. Have a good day.
1: You too. I know that both men and women who are on the market know that one of the things that they offer is their appearance. We don't have to have a conversation about the lengths that women will go to and go through to improve their appearance. And I'm not even saying that they're doing these things for their appearance so they can look good for a man. They want to look good for themselves. And more often than not, they want to look better than other women. Okay. And the hair and the makeup and the clothing and like all of the things that women do. And here's the thing. I have a tremendous appreciation for the things that women do to get beautiful for us. I never really appreciated it until I probably was 40 plus. Before I realized the, like, watching a woman get ready is like a metamorphosis. There's science to it. There's skill to it. There's artistry to it. And then when I think about, because fellas, we don't ever think about this, the amount of money that she spends to look good for us, her perfume was expensive, her shoes, her outfit, her earrings, her jewelry. She got her hair done. She got her nails done. She got her toes done. She's got all these products and the moisturizing products. She's got all of these things. Think about how much money she is spending to get pretty for you. You can pay for dinner. You can pay for dinner. She might have spent more money looking good for you and smelling good for you than you're going to spend on a little Applebee's 2 for 20 anyway. And stop going to Applebee's 2 for 20. You know when I used to get Applebee's 2 for 20? If it was a snowstorm coming, it was on a weekend, and I don't want to go to the grocery store, I give me a 2 for 20. Eat one for dinner one night and the other 2 for 20 the next night. No, don't go to Applebee's for no 2 for 20. Don't do that. You can pay for dinner, gentlemen. It's okay. Now, at some point, y'all going to have an arrangement. I have an arrangement. I like going to restaurants. You guys know that. I have a list of restaurants on my Facebook page. It's pinned to the top. And Chickpea hasn't been to nearly as many restaurants. Like, I'm in awe of how many restaurants I've been to. And the ones that I have on my Facebook page, those are just the ones in the city of Milwaukee. I got a whole nother list that are suburban restaurants. It's probably bigger than the Milwaukee list. I take her to my favorite restaurants. I pay. She cooks for me. That evens out. She prepares meals. Like she did Christmas. This woman made the cream cheese for the cheesecake. Have you ever seen anything like this before? I've never seen. She made it. It was a big ass tub. It's a vat, which she made it, and she had to strain it and the curds and the whey and the cheese, and she made the cheese for the cheesecake. I didn't even know you could make cream cheese. I thought you got it from Philadelphia brand. It's in a silver box. I didn't know you could make it. It was the lightest, most delightful. When I say homemade cheesecake, she also made a pecan pie. If somebody, let me tell you something. Let me tell you right now, if you don't like pecan pie, I don't trust you. If you don't like pecan pie, you are probably a communist. So, just letting y'all know that. 833-212-1017. The caller says, 101.7% Linda, awesome take by Miss Shaq, Professor Jim Hader. I'm standing on that. Because I know the lengths that people go through to make themselves look good and presentable. And don't you want to smell good? I'm not. Oh, let me tell you something. Okay. Oh, y'all want to go there? Come on then. If I'm sweating on a first date, it ain't in the gym. You understand it? All weekend sweat. You want to sweat? You want to work out? You want to get worked out? You want to get your abs worked? We'll work them abs on the first date now, but we ain't going to Anytime Fitness.
2: Bust it open. Get you some.
1: That was perfect. Talking about we going to go on the first date at the gym. Oh, you want to do some cardio, huh?
3: Yeah, I want to do the cardio. You want to meet me at the gym?
1: I got a gym in my house.
3: Oh, you do? Okay, we can work out there.
1: Yeah, all right. Come on over. Walk into the house. There's candles, the incense, rose petals.
3: Where the gym at? I brought my gym bag and my gym clothes.
1: Lay down. About to get one. You gotta tell a woman what to do. They like that. Y'all stop acting like you don't like being told. You want them to be decisive. Yeah. Come here.
3: What you mean? Come here.
1: I said, come here.
3: Okay. Daddy.
1: What? I'll never forget it. Denise Thomas, gotta be one of the strongest black women on the planet, said on the air, this is why I feel okay. And she's like, yeah, I called a man daddy. Could you imagine Denise calling a man daddy? I can't even imagine that in a million years. If Denise can say it, any woman can say it. But I bet by the end of the session, that dude was calling Denise daddy. Denise daddy, stop, dad. Daddy. Daddy. The Truth with Sherwin Hughes. We'll be right back.
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0: 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Oh, Cupid has an arrow for the Panthers as they are on the road to take on the Cleveland State Vikings this Wednesday on Valentine's Day. Coverage begins at 5:30 with a 6 p.m. tip. All right. Oh, and also, I'm going to give away a pair of auto show tickets. And we're going to give you another chance to enter to win $5,000 courtesy of David Gruber. So keep listening. Don't turn off the show yet. I know we did it yesterday, too, but we want to give y'all a bunch of chances to win the $5,000. We want to give as many people as possible a chance to win the $5,000. So keep listening, and you're going to get, we're going to give away a pair of auto show tickets. Where am I? Here it is right here. The auto show, which is Saturday, February 24th through Sunday, March 3rd. Going to give away some tickets to that. And a chance to win $5,000. Oh, look, JD has a Valentine's poem. The official poet laureate of 101.7 The Truth, J.D. Masters. J.D., how are you?
1: I'm good. Since it's we're doing pre-Valentine's Day, I'm going to do the piece that I did at Erotic Poetry. It's erotic, but it has no cussing in it, and it has no blatantly sexual knowledge or anything like that. It's a very beautiful, sensual poem. And then I got a real-life black love poem for tomorrow for the actual Valentine's Day, but I wanted to get this in as quick.
0: All right.
1: You ready, Sherwin?
0: I am ready, sir.
1: It's called A Love of My Knowledge. I have a strong urge to put my wisdom inside your soul. I want to make you feel the depths of my intellect. Your mind is a garden. I will plant seeds of black love. I'm almost there. I've come to the explosion of justice. Can I teach you? Eat of my truth and be full. I can taste your passion for my knowledge. Your temple is bare and naked before my righteousness. A god and goddess replete with bliss, dying to live in love. And that's that piece. Happy Valentine's Day, y'all. Oh, thanks, Sherwin.
0: Thank you. That was... He went right up to the edge, Andy, with that one. Let me put my soul of knowledge inside your body. I'm coming. I'm almost there to arrive at justice, and I will put this justice all over your face. What? You never had justice on your face? That's what Martin was marching for. I want to make sure that... every woman across the land...
2: Sherwin.
0: What? You know it's no secret that Martin loved the ladies and the ladies loved Martin. That's perfectly fine. He was a hero. Abraham Lincoln said a man without a vice is a man without a virtue. What, is it too soon to talk about Martin Luther King? Come on, a guy's been dead for like 56 years. Jesse, you know what I want to do after we get done with this rally and this march? I want to go to the Shake Club. I need to relax. Would we have a problem with Dr. King wanting to see a little topless entertainment? I wouldn't have a problem with it. Jesse, you got change for a five? Back then, they probably didn't even tip with dollars because a dollar was a lot of money. Where's the machine where I can get some quarters so I can tip these beautiful women? Uh-oh. Sherwin, good morning. This is Vanessa, Jessica's auntie. I got word that you need to forward pictures to Damien. You can forward Damien's picture to her at 414. Have a great rest of your day, Auntie Vanessa. Okay, here we go. Thank you, Auntie Vanessa. All right, here we go. So I'm going to copy this. Do I know how to... Oh, how do I compose a message? Oh, right here. Compose message. Yeah. Here we go. And paste. And here we go. Pictures of Damien. I'm going to make them. They're going to fall in love. They're going to have a love at first sight. I want a Truth Nation marriage. And you know what else I want? I want a Truth Nation baby. I want somebody, listeners of this show, to meet each other, fall in love, and have a truth baby. And name it Tori. I can't attach. How do I attach? Vanessa, if I can't attach this. Wait. Oh. No, I can't. I can't attach a file to it. But I can't attach a file to it, though. I can't. Compose message. I put in the phone number, and there's no place for me to do a file attachment. Vanessa, I might have to send you the picture. I tried. It didn't work. Yeah, let me try it again. I need to delete this picture of Tiffany because Tiffany, she never texted us back. She never got back to Damien. Tiffany, a catfish. She catfished us. No, I can't do it. Vanessa, I'm going to send a picture to you. Okay? And then you got to send it to your niece. That's just easier. So hey, everybody relax. Let me just get this. Okay. So that I can do. And then send to Vanessa. Okay. And then I'm going to add one more picture because he sent us two. That's the other picture right there of Damien. Bust it open. Get your sound. Let's talk to... Hi, Eastside Corey. How are you?
2: Get you some. You're so nasty. I love it. I'm good. Happy VD Day.
0: Happy what day?
2: VD.
0: That's tomorrow.
2: Okay, happy pre-VD. Yeah. How about that? That doesn't sound good.
0: No, it does not.
2: Thank God Rhea stopped you when she did because you're going a little too far with Dr. King, which reminds me of that horrible sculpture in Boston that they made last year. Remember that?
0: I do, yeah.
2: I wonder what they did with that thing. But anyway, I had a question for you.
0: Okay.
2: Sure. What are some of your vices or fetishes that you have? Because I know you have them because I know you freaky. I know you freaky somewhere.
0: I can't believe you're actually asking me this.
2: I mean, something gentle. Like, are you into ankles or, like, pinkies or, you know?
0: Ankles? Pinkies?
2: The nape of the neck. Boing, boing.
0: I kind of want to tell you. Oh, I don't want to do it.
2: I know you do.
0: I don't want to do it. I can't do it.
2: See if I can guess. Maybe you can just throw me some hints.
0: It's not like it's just I like the possibility of potentially being caught.
2: See, are you into role playing? Are you like to put on like little outfits and do naughty scenarios? Some what ifs?
0: Yeah.
2: Come on now. Dress up.
0: No, I'm not. What am I supposed to dress up as, a runaway slave? What you mean?
2: So you can be Mr. You can be Obama. You can be the president.
3: You could be a chef for chickpea.
2: Ooh. The voice of reason.
0: I like the runaway slaves in there. We got to go. Girl, I can't stop right now. Girl, we got to keep running.
2: Mandinka.
0: All right. Okay, you're going to get me canceled. And now Miss Shaq is calling back.
2: Yay! Love the Shaq. I love you too, Sharon. Have a great one.
0: Okay,
2: bye-bye.
0: All right then. We have to do the Gruber thing. Linda gonna have to hold on. Linda, you got to make this very fast.
4: Yeah, I wanted to. I just wanted to let you know, Sharon, that ever since you met Chickpea, I can tell the difference in how you talk about women now. And I'm like, wow, I need to let Chickpea know that she has tapped into something in you that...
0: My perspective on women has been exactly the same. My perspective on women hasn't changed because I met a woman. I think you're just listening.
4: Yes, it has.
0: No, it hasn't.
4: Yes, it has.
0: My perspective on a woman is how I got the woman that I have. My perspective on women has been vast. It's been broad. It's been large.
4: How you talk about women in general has softened a bit. And I'd like to attribute that to Chickpea.
0: Okay, let me be real abundantly clear. I don't care what a man says about a woman, right? And men can say all sorts of things about women. The worst things I've ever heard in my entire life said about women came from other women. No man has ever said anything about a woman that a woman has not said times 10.
4: I agree. See ya.
0: Okay, bye-bye. One call. Go ahead, David. He's in the studio. One call, that's all. That's right. Now's your chance to be entered to win our one call, that's all $5,000 giveaway. 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
0: 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Rob from Brown Deer says, good morning, Sherwin. Who chooses your bumper music? Is it you or the producer? Because this is at least the second time I've heard David Bowie on your bumper music, and I can't imagine some of your producers knowing who David Bowie is. They know who David Bowie is, but I choose my music. I actually need to redo it. What I wish we could do, Rhea, is sign into a Spotify account and the producer. Let me finish. Can I finish? Why not?
3: Because it's easier when it's on here. Actually, you know what? Go for it. Do the Spotify account. Let's see what happens.
0: I could do it right now. I'll do it. I'll do my own bumper music. I'll do this Black History Month. I'll do whatever I want to do. Can't tell a black person nothing this month. Well, I'll do whatever I need to do. I'll do everything. I know how to do stuff. Trying to tell me I don't know what I'm doing. I'm black and proud. Trying to tell me. Sherwin, let me tell you something. Martin Luther King, if I was still alive to this day, I would say play your own bumper music. No, but I choose my music. I gave them, I don't know how many songs I have. A lot of it are like, there's instrumentals. And so when I do my live reads, those like the information that I read after, before I start a new segment, you guys hear me read like these scripts or whatever. I like to have smooth melodic jazz playing underneath those reads. So a lot of my bumper music is that. But I got all sorts of stuff in there. But if we just signed into a Spotify account, then we could pick like a genre of music and the music would, it would rotate. It would be different artists all the time. Or we could do bumper music. I used to do bumper music of just one artist. Many years ago, we did Jay-Z. Or we did Pharrell and the Neptunes. We would go through like a discography or the anthems of a particular artist. And that's what the bumper music would be. Because WNOV was a music station before it was a talk. Well, it was, no, I take that back. WNOV was a little bit of both. But there would be hours and hours and hours of music on WNOV. And Rhea would be the first one to tell you. Rhea had a show called All That Jazz with Rhea Riley. How, 2 days a week, Rhea? How many days a week? Yeah, 1 day a week. From 6 to 8, 6 to 9, 5 until 8 o'clock. It was Thursdays, wasn't it? I see there. And you would promote the Brown Deer Jazz Rhythm and Blues Granville Blues Festival. Right there, see there? We used to listen to you on All That Jazz. Right, let's see what y'all are talking about. Reginald says, VD Day. Vicious Delicious. What horrible sculpture put me in the loop. I ate a large bowl of chili and was rendered unconscious. Y'all figure out how to retrieve those photos from last Friday. No, Reggie, why don't you do this? Just email them to me. Reggie, you still listening? Send them to my Gmail, sherwinagain@gmail.com. 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Now look at here, now all y'all that just heard my email address, don't be emailing me stuff. I don't want to hear nothing from y'all. But Reggie, send me the pictures. I got to see the pictures that you took on Friday when he was out here creeping. Renata says, does Rhea miss All That Jazz? I used to look forward to her show every week. You miss that show, Rhea, playing the jazz music?
3: Yeah, I do a little bit.
0: Well, now you can do it like from home. You can have like your own little music podcast show. You don't want to do all that.
3: It's not the same.
0: Oh, that's true. All right. I'm driving, Renata says, sent from my car. I think that was an automated message. Okay, what else? Did I read them all? So we sent the pictures of Dion to Auntie Vanessa. Vanessa will send the pictures to her niece, Jessica. Still trying to make a love connection. Anybody want to fall in love?
3: I should throw my picture in, see what happens.
0: Throw your picture in where?
3: To the gauntlet for Truth Nation Bachelor, Damien.
0: Why didn't you say something? Are you serious?
3: I don't know.
0: Rhea, this is one. Damien! I've been trying to hook you up with someone. I used to get mad at me when I tried to hook you up with somebody. Now you want a slice of that Damien
3: cake. I'm not hooking up with him. I just want to see what happens.
0: You want to go out with him?
3: No.
0: What you mean you want to see what happens?
3: I don't know. I'm just see.
0: You want to go to the gym with him?
3: How old is he again?
0: 34. A little bit older than you. You know all about him. Rhea, why don't you guys meet up tomorrow? Get a coffee. Have him come here.
3: I have practice. I can't go.
0: What if he came here?
3: No.
0: See, this is the problem. You expressed some interest, and now...
3: I said I'd put my picture into the gauntlet. That's it.
0: So you want to send him your picture?
3: Yeah, I'll throw it in.
0: No, don't. I'm answering this. Hello? Who is this?
13: Sherwin?
0: Yes.
13: Come on now, Sherwin. You ain't got me on air, do you?
0: Absolutely. Who is this?
13: Oh, gosh. Sherwin, it's Kyle. I got locked out.
0: So you locked out the studio and you calling the on-air number. Why couldn't you text us, Kyle?
13: Because I'm outside trying to get in contact with Rhea. I was trying to get rid of this smoke smell, the smell.
0: Oh, you out in... Oh, Rhea, she coming right now.
13: Thank you. I'm glad I could interrupt your show.
0: Okay, no problem. We'll let you in a second. What is going on with y'all? All right, let's see what they're saying on YouTube. There's a whole bunch of stuff I want to talk to y'all about. What? You didn't find him? He must be at the other door. Because you can't get locked out of these doors. You can? Well, he can't hear us. Did he text you? Ben, did you see Kyle? Apparently he lost. Just look for a trail of dreadlocks. You see Kyle somewhere?
14: You talking about his race?
0: Yes, it's black. Kyle apparently just called the show and we put him on the air because he's locked out of the studio. So we don't know where he is. Rhea went looking for him this way in the little hallway over here. But I think he must be over there. He must be somewhere. He can't know because if you have your phone, you can't be locked out.
14: Well, you could if your phone dies.
0: He called us from his phone, Ben.
14: See, I thought that Kyle's about to go run a 40-meter dash because Cat Williamson did that in like 4 seconds, so he was trying to do the same.
0: I don't think Kyle's nearly as fast as Cat Williams. Not nearly. Did you find him? Where was he at? Oh, there he is. How do you get locked out?
3: Outside.
0: You outside? Oh, the...
15: It smells like diesel. I was trying to save you, Sherwin, and so I went outside to go tell them to scram.
0: Yeah.
15: And they scram, but the door closed.
0: Oh, well, thank you. Yeah, because our studio is very close to a loading dock. And when they're bringing things into the Third Street Market Hall, food vendors or whatever, they let their trucks idle and we can smell the diesel exhaust. And a couple of days, if I was acting extra super crazy or if DT and Telly was acting real extra crazy, it's because the diesel fumes are coming to the studio. Okay, what does this say? Gigi says, "Oh, so sweet. That was beautiful, Sherwin. Oh, I told you guys about my love at first sight story. Sherwin, what happened to the lady you had the love at first sight with? Why didn't you both make it?" No, we're still together. Gigi says, "I never found my person. He must be a spirit. Not really a city girl." Says, "I love love stories." Panama One says, "That was such a beautiful love story. You made me smile and made my heart pound. I'm keeping hope alive for me to find that." You guys will find it. You just have to be open to it. You have to be ready to receive the blessing that you are entitled. But here's the other thing you need to do. You got to tell yourself that you are worthy and deserving of a wonderful relationship because too many people think that they are not. You tell yourself that and know it and understand it and believe it. You are worthy of a loving relationship and it will come your way. The whole gym date thing, I don't understand. I don't understand y'all wanting to go on first dates at a gym. That's disgusting. That's sweaty. That's gross. Ladies, you can't put a lot of care into your appearance if you're sweating out your weave. That's unbelievable. I can't believe you guys would want to do that. I'm gonna take a break, come back, and talk about stuff, I guess. The Truth with Sherwin Hughes on 101.7 FM. What'd I do? Oh, all right, right. Hey, Truth Nation, it's that time of year, time for the Milwaukee Auto Show, and since I have nothing but love for you, I didn't write that, by the way, I'm going to give away a pair of tickets to attend the Greater Milwaukee Auto Show. be calling. Let's make call number one, right? This is the first person. Just here. Just call right now, 833-212-1017. Literally the first caller is going to win a pair of tickets to the auto show, 833-212-1017. Your chance to win two free tickets to it here, right here. Hey, who is this?
16: This is Tiffany.
0: Wait. Hold on. Is this Tiffany that we try to introduce to Damien?
16: No.
0: You sure?
16: I'm positive. I am 12 years married. Absolutely.
0: All right. Well, you want to go to the auto show?
16: I do.
0: Okay. I'm going to put you on hold. Aria's going to get your information. Congratulations. You were calling number one. Don't go anywhere. Just hold on, okay?
16: Thank you so much.
0: All right. I promise you, if it was that Tiffany, I was going to hang up on her ass. I swear to God, I was going to be like, the click, call number two. The Truth with Sherwin Hughes will be right back.
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0: All right, Reggie sent the pictures from when Linda was here. He was outside of the studio. Reggie, these pictures aren't even that good, dude, because there's glare from the window. This one might be okay, though. This one might be decent. I'll put these in, well, the suitable ones in the Hughes Views Facebook group. I'll put them in there. Curly Q said they loved your All That Jazz show, Rhea. Rhea's on the phone right now, so she can't hear us. Creation Muse says, first date should be in the bedroom, bed talk. Some say X can be a deal breaker. That is a conversation I think we'll save for tomorrow. Here's what I think. Two consenting adults that meet each other and have a wonderful time and have wonderful chemistry, and they're grown adults and they know what they're doing. They're living their best lives. There's no timeline for when you decide to explore intimacy. The only thing that has to be agreed upon is that it's mutual. I think women believe that. I say that because it sounds like something that women who are much more concerned about reputation would say or do. That you can't sleep. Excuse me. Ooh, can't sleep with a man on a first date. Get some water. Hang on. Because, you know, he may think less of you. Or if you sleep with a man on a first date, he may think more of you. You know what I think? If a woman wants to sleep with me on a first date, she's got great taste in men. That's what I think. Here's the other thing, and I probably shouldn't say this, but whatever. Do you know how many women? Because women have to make the decision. A man... we'll sleep with you on whatever date we can, okay? So, because if we like the woman, we're attracted to her, and she's attracted to us, and all the things are going right, yeah, of course we'll sleep with her. But it's not up to us. Men don't make that decision. The one thing that men control in the male-female dynamic is we control the relationship. We will ask you to be our wife. Women don't propose to men, okay? And because y'all don't propose to us, in very rare circumstances does a woman propose to a man. Very rare. We control the relationship. We decide if we're going to be engaged or get married. Women don't decide that. Women control the sex. So if sex is going to happen on a first date, the woman has decided it is going to happen. And do you know how many women don't even tell each other the truth about this? You're all over here telling each other, oh, I don't do that. I make him wait. No, you don't. No, you don't. If a grown woman is feeling this man and she's attracted to him, she'll want to sleep with him. She will want to sleep with this man on the first date. And sometimes it's not even like after the date has been going on for hours. The number of women, y'all got to stop this, that will invite a man to her house on a first date, mind-boggling. Mind-boggling. If you've never met somebody before and they're, let's say you meet them on the internet, ladies, don't give this man your home address. Now, if you live in an apartment, it's different because he may not have like access to your actual apartment building, especially if he doesn't know your apartment number. But stop giving men your home address where you sleep with your kids. I'll see you tomorrow for Valentine's Day. It's going to be sexy and spectacular and full of beauty and love. And Benjamin is going to be our special guest. See you tomorrow.
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1: Bringing you his authentic perspectives on important topics.
0: They live in suburbs together. They live in the city together. They hang out together, all in the same family. We're the only idiots that fight because we want our voice to only be on one side. Like, does that even make any sense? And when the side loses, you lose everything. They, on the other hand, have a voice no matter what, because somebody that looks like them is always in control.
1: Frank, candid, and straight to the point.
7: Well, it's just a skewed system.
0: Of course it is.
7: It's a lot of judgment.
0: But answer
7: there,
0: my question, though.

0: You just let them come back and live right next to you. They can live upstairs from you. Let them come in your house.
1: Frank, candid and straight to the point. 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
0: Now, he's the mayor of the city of Milwaukee. He's a young man. Give him a chance. I only complain about things that I care about. What I want you to do is pretend like I'm in St. Louis. And all I'm asking the mayor and the Common Council president and the Common Council, show me.
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I'm your host, Dr. Ken Harris. 833-212-1017 is the number. If you've got anything you want to say on, I almost say Wednesday, and it's Tuesday. What is today? The 19th of May. It's great to be here. This is my final week on 101.7 The Truth, and I'm having an absolute wonderful time, having a great time being here, transitioning to some, I think I'm going to transition to YouTube at Dr. Ken's Truth, so you can go there, follow me there, harass me there. I'll be on at 4 o'clock every day just to, you know, cause trouble. Either that or win friends and influence people. I haven't decided which one it is yet, so, you know, I'm just trying to do that. It's been an interesting day today, but I said this week I'm going to do a one topic per day. Of course, Thursday, I'm going to be doing this is for Kathleen, I'm doing my book, my Black Book Thursday, and I'm going to be continuing that Black Book, except I'm thinking about doing a book a week. That might be too much. I don't know. I'm going to give it a try. Black Book Thursday is The Spook Who Sat by the Door. So make sure if you don't have a copy or if you need a copy or you got 2 days to order it, or you could be lazy like me and just do the Audible. I read it years ago and I listened to it twice since I said I was going to do the book, and it was, it was as powerful as I thought. I still don't like the ending of it. I still don't like it. Still, you know, bugs me to this day, but I think it's something that Black people should read. I think that it's a great book. But there are a lot of things that Black people should do. But let me ask you a serious question about some of the things that Black people should do. What are some basic skills that every Black person should possess to survive, to compete, to be successful in America? Not just exist, not just get by, but to actually like prosper. Somewhere along the line, and this will be strange, me being an educator, we allowed influence to become confused with wisdom. We allowed education to be confused with schooling. We allowed visibility to be confused with a person's value. Now, I believe that there are certain things every Black man, every Black woman, every young person should know how to do. Not because it makes you better than somebody else. Oh, I can do this and you can't. But because it makes you harder to control. Dependence is expensive. Competence is freedom. I've said that before. So first, every Black person should know how to, what's my other favorite topic other than leadership? Money. You should know how to manage money. Not just make it, not just manage it. There is a total difference. But some people can earn six figures and live paycheck to paycheck. Yes, that is true. Others have modest incomes and they retire millionaires. Build wealth for generations. Some things we have to understand. I'm going to dive into some of it. Some of it I'm just going to skip past and do it throughout each segment. But the bottom line, we need to understand credit, debt, interest rates, insurance, ownership, investing, and taxes. Sounds like a lot, but the line through all of those is taxes. If you don't understand money, somebody else will use you to make theirs. Second, every Black person should know how to communicate effectively. No, you shouldn't be able to communicate as effectively as me. Sometimes I do, sometimes I don't. You can tell when I'm tired because I slur my words because I'm up at 4:45 like I was today. You should know how to speak in a boardroom, a classroom, a church, a community meeting, on the radio, and still sound like yourself. Because believe it or not, the way you communicate can open a door when talent by itself can't. Oh, I heard you can do it. You ever met somebody and you heard, oh my gosh, they're great. They can do this, they can do that. And then you meet them, it's like a blind date, right? You meet them and go,
I'm very underwhelmed. Underwhelmed. I think that's the word. So much for education. A person who can clearly articulate ideas usually will outperform people with raw

0: unless you're in the middle of God knows where, and it'll take 2.5 hours to get there, and so you need to change your tire. Okay.
1: Road assistance near me.
0: Wow. I'm going to talk about that a little later. Perform CPR. Can you perform basic life support CPR? Like now it's all compressions, so you don't have to breathe anymore. You have to do all that stuff, right? Red Cross, Heart Association. Pick one. Learn it. Do you remain calm during a crisis? Do you defend yourself legally? Can you defend yourself physically? Can you navigate difficult encounters with cops? I'm just saying. Which goes to my last one. How do you respond under pressure? When life goes south. Because panic destroys people long before danger does. You worry about how bad something will be. And then you experience it and you find out it's not that bad. Your mind can take you to places that real life can't. Number four, every black person should, I guess I'm going to ask Zach again. You know how to cook?
1: Nope.
0: Oh, wow. If all your meals come from drive-thru and delivery apps, eventually your health and your wallet will pay the price. And we're going to dive into that too. And then fifth, every black person should know black history beyond slavery and beyond the civil rights era. Listen, I love my frat brother. We're in multiple organizations together. The good late Reverend Dr. Martin Luther King. But if I hear his name one more time during Black History Month, or W.E.B. Du Bois, or Mary McLeod Bethune, and on and on and on, I'm going to get sick. All the things black people have accomplished in the 20th and 21st century. And we keep going to the same 5 or 10 people. We need to know our inventors in recent years. We need to know our business builders in recent years, military leaders. Other than Colin Powell, great educators, landowners, architects, economists, philosophers, you name it. But if the only story you know is about black people and oppression, you'll subconsciously limit what you believe is possible. I want to buy a house, but my friend couldn't buy a house because they did such and such. Or you listen to Kyle on his... You need about $65,000 to own a house in the median. And I said, that's half. Median is just the middle. What's the average income? It might be a little lower, but you can still get a house. You just don't have to pay $300,000 for a house. That's the difference. But if you subconsciously limit yourself in what you believe is possible, it'll never be possible. Because history shapes identity and identity shapes behavior. Now, lastly... Every black person needs to know how to adapt. That's why I asked Zach about whether or not he could change a tire or cook. You need to learn old school skills with modern tools. The same thing we do when we look up a source and a story using an encyclopedia, a dictionary, or the library, we can now do online. It's just a different tool to do the same thing. But if you don't have the old school skill, the tool means nothing. It makes no sense to, you know, my child goes to a school and they get a wonderful brand new Chrome book. Don't have Wi-Fi at home. Don't know how to use the internet. They're going to porn sites and gambling sites and all kind of stuff that they shouldn't be on, watching movies that they shouldn't. Old school skills. Drive a stick shift. You know how to drive a stick shift? Or you just drive automatic. Nope, you don't know how to drive a stick shift. Read a contract. Write professionally. That's why me and 100 Black Men are here. That's why me and Alpha Phi Alpha are here. That's why me and Prince Hall Masons are here. For all the young men who are under the age of 50 who don't know, call us. That's what we do. Use artificial intelligence intelligently. Understand technology instead of becoming addicted to it. Oops. The future belongs to people who are adaptable. Notice I didn't say surviving or going through trauma.

0: I said adaptable. Skills create options, and options create freedom. When you have multiple things, you have multiple options. The world respects prepared people. People that show up on time, people that complete their work in the right time. Not loud people, not flashy people, not prepared people. Not the person that wears a Gucci belt and a Louis Vuitton purse and slippers and Brooks Brothers pants. And when you read them, they have like 12 different, not like one designer, and everything is one designer. It's like five different designers because they got to show you because they're flashy. They're like prepared people. That's why I tell people all the time, stop focusing only on being entertained. Focus on becoming valuable, that people need you. Because when difficult times arrive, and they always do, believe me, just haven't lived long enough, and it hasn't been as bad as you think it could be. The people who survive are usually the people who know how to do things. And I think maybe that might be a deeper issue in the Black community. Too many people want shortcuts instead of skills. Too many people want visibility. They want to be seen, but they don't have any real substance. Too many people want success, but they don't want to prepare for it. They just want to get the grade. Too many people want success, but they don't have preparation. Real power has already and always belonged to certain types of people. People who know how to work systems, people who know how to build, people who know how to communicate, people who know how to think critically. That will pay a dividend for generations to come. So, if you didn't get anything out of this, just remember one thing. The most powerful thing in life, other than living, is knowledge.
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2: 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Y'all don't know how to make deals. 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What deals is you trying to make?
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0: You're listening to Truth in the Afternoon. I'm your host, Dr. Ken Harris. 833-212-1017 is the number. We're going to be talking about knowledge today. We're going to see what you got. We're going to see what you can give. I got some questions for you, and I want to see how tough you are. If you got any questions, you can give me a call here at 833-212-1017 is the number. Let me peek at my talking text line. Todd said, Dr. Ken, if we can say anything, great luck on your future endeavors. Thank you. I appreciate it. We'll see. What y'all talking about in YouTube? Let me see who all up here in YouTube. Hey, what's up, SC? What's going on? Willie? Sincere? What's going on? Sincere still ain't said, hey, what's up, Dr. Ken? So I ain't talking to Sincere today at all. Never. Lucretia? Hey, what's going on? Study Hall? John? Mal? What's going on? Aaron, good to see you. Good to see you, Aaron. And Young Money, I heard you this morning on that other thing from 9 to 10. You know where you was. Young Money said artificial intelligence built on algorithms from the 70s. I would say no. I would say no. And if it is, guess what? It must have worked because boomers made it. Okay, I'm done. 833-212-1017 is the actual number. So I updated my phone, and because my phone, I got, wait a minute. Oh, Zach, I need you to, remember I talked about my car crash? Did I ever show y'all my phone? This is my phone. If you can do a close up, I want to show everybody the phone that when it fell off my car, how it ended up. It finally died last weekend, and I had to go to the AT&T store and get a new one. You got it? Wait a minute. Look at this. Is that wild or what? Yep. And it still worked. And then my screen went out, and I couldn't use it. And then I couldn't charge it, so I just let it die. And I carry it around for those of you who drive and don't watch where you're going and you're playing with your phone, this is what can happen to you. Okay. All right. I just wanted to show that because it wasn't pretty. It was not pretty. So what should every black person know how to do? You have to have a skill set. And if you have any skills you want to suggest, 833-212-1017 is the number. Because I want to know, what skill do you think too many people never learned growing up? Like, you learned it and then you thought to yourself, had I learned this when I was growing up, life would have been different. It would have been different. That would have been the difference between survival and success. What was that skill? What skill do you think too many people never learned growing up? 833-212-1017 is the number. I have a few. I have a few I'm thinking of. Like talking too much? Okay, I'm sorry. Telling your business? Okay, I'm sorry. But I mean, what are those things? When you're good at a skill, you're going to always have a job. You're going to always be able to. My mother told me, and I've said it, when you grow up, make sure you can do something with your hands. No matter what you do with your brain, have something you can do with your hands. Fortunately, the world changed, and those that can use their hands still have to use their brain because now everything is technology driven. But you still have to have the skill set. If you're a plumber, you still have to know how to plumb. You still have to know what's broken, why it's broken, and how to fix it. Now, you might use technology to fix it. Technology might tell you, here's a solution to suggest. But in the end, you have to actually fix it. That's the difference between survival and success. When I was growing up, we were surviving. But at the end of that, I found out we were actually successful. When you come out of it, when you come out of welfare, when you come out of being poor. And I mean, for me, being poor is like having a job. the difference in not having any money and being broke versus being poor. I grew up poor. Then I became broke because I had a low-paying job. Then I became successful. Well, no, technically, then I survived. Then I became successful. Some people didn't have that. Some people grew up with a silver spoon in their mouth, and they went to HBCUs, and families had money, and they had a generation. So now they've got third, fourth generation of kids that are doing great. And I think that's great. I have a generation of kids that are doing great. Hopefully, one or both of them will have kids, and that generation will do great. But you have to survive first. And everybody goes to that survival spot, especially when you have to become an adult. That's the hard part. Becoming an adult, when I grew up, your parents looked at you and said, so where are you moving? You're like, wait, what? Where are you moving? You're 18, 21, graduated from college. Oh, you're staying here? Oh, you got to pay rent. I had to pay my mother rent to stay while I worked in radio in Chicago after I got out of school. Why? Because I had to learn how it was to be an adult. And I thought, well, I was staying here for free all this time for 20-something years. Why can't I? Nah, didn't happen. But then I became competent in taking care of myself. When I became competent, that's what gave me my freedom and the ability to go, yep, I'm moving out. Go get an apartment. And I rolled out. And it got me thinking, what skill do you think too many people never learned growing up? I'm going to talk about one of those throughout these next hour and some change, hour and a half. And I'm going to share with you the one skill I didn't know how to do, and it cost me. And I had to learn how to do it. And today, I'll tell you exactly how it turned out.
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0: Hefty slider bag, silly with a slide. 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Come on.
2: 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I'm Nizir Spencer. The Brewers haven't lost to the Cubs since October 9th of 2025 during Game 4 of the NLDS. Yesterday's game ended with the Brewers' win 9-3 with a wild game from Yelich.
3: The 0-1, and Yelich a fly ball down the left field line, and it is going to be a fair ball. It lands and then kicks into foul territory. One run is in. Stopping at third is Contreras, and Yelich with a bloop double to add to the lead. It is 9-3 Milwaukee.
2: Lane Grindle on the second game against the Cubs begins at 6:40 tonight. The New York Times is out with its anonymous players poll, and one of the questions is, where will Giannis play next year? The Milwaukee Bucks sit at 46%, the Miami Heat sit at 23%, New York Knicks sit at 16%, and Los Angeles Lakers sit at 3%. I'm Nizir Spencer, and this is the True Sports Update on 101.7 The Truth.
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0: You're listening to Truth in the Afternoon. I'm your host, Dr. Ken Harris. 833-212-1017 is the number. So my question was, what skill do you think too many people never learned growing up? Henry said math. Well, I mean, what do you mean by math? Do you mean like algebra type math? Or do you mean like 1 + 1 = 2 math, like addition and subtraction? I don't know. Kathleen said, thank you for mentioning my name in regards to the book review. You are a sweetheart. Can't wait till Thursday. Okay. Young Money said, I don't understand what that means. Backpropagation algorithm. Yeah. So it really is. They didn't have the computing power and data back in the day. That's true. Young Money said, you got shot at? Nah, that was my phone falling. You talking about my phone? That was my phone falling off the car. Kwanda said, almost a year later, that's what you get for procrastinating. Ha, ha, ha, funny. Young Money said, Mark Zuckerberg and I are the same age. I was interested in computer programming, but I didn't have the resources he had growing up. Did he have any resources growing up? Or he just went to Harvard or Yale or wherever the heck he went to? I don't know. Young Money said, watching The Social Network, he didn't drop out of college because it was useless. He did it because he already knew everything. He didn't know everything. He didn't know he was going to end up in court getting sued. He didn't know he was going to end up in court with people suing him because he created something that he knew was addictive. So, anyway. Hey, what's up? Gone to the lawn? I don't know what that means, but... Young Money said, linear algebra powers AI. I know. And so then, is that something you would have learned or should have learned? Linear algebra? Or is that something everybody should learn? Todd said in the Talking Text line, a skill I think people do not have is to communicate a face-to-face intelligent... Can I get an applause, please? I need an applause for that one. The art of communication has dwindled since the public was given the internet. Nah, I don't know if it was the internet. I think it was phones. Nope, not even phones. The ability to text. Most people under the age of 30 have trouble, that's a lot. Under the age of 40 have trouble making a phone call. A simple, basic phone. Hey, you have to call these people because the only way that you can do such and such is to call. And they have trouble calling. I don't understand that. But that's an old school skill that you really need because if the satellites ever go, guess what? You have to talk to people. Phones may only work line of sight. They might have to bring back payphones. Young Money said he knew enough. That's my point. That is true. He didn't know everything, but he knew enough. And he had a hunch. But you know what's important that black people don't do that Mark Zuckerberg did? He took a risk. He took a risk. Everybody that won took a risk. I took a risk going to college. I took a risk getting a master's because I got to finish. You know the worst place to be in a program, undergraduate, graduate school, or doctorate? Halfway through. When you realize the 2.5, 3 years you just went through, I got to go through that again. What? Yeah. Young Money said, I was lucky enough to take linear algebra at UWM in 2018. Diddy Cassie said, also know how to negotiate. Woo! Y'all coming up with some gems. Mark said, I still have a landline. Why? Do you have a landline at your house? I finally got rid of mine. Because my phone can do everything a landline does. And actually, if I keep my phone with me, if something happens, it'll tell people where I am. That's how I got this. Kwanda said, I'm taking a risk now. Going back and get your Bachelor of Science in Nursing? Absolutely. But it's not really a risk. Think of it as an investment. It's an investment in your future because you're literally going to make more money with a Bachelor of Science in Nursing than you would with an Associate's. You'll make more money as a BSN instead of an ASN. You'll make more money as an MSN, and I don't even think people do that anymore. They go straight to Doctor of Nurse Practitioner or become a physician assistant and make significantly more money. So there are a lot of things that we can do that we take a risk about, but we don't. Now, my topic I was going to talk about is money management, because I'm going to get that out of the way first, because that's one of my favorites. And I know that's also one of the things that we struggle with. And it's one of the things that we always say to ourselves, we can't. But I learned, I'm going to tell you what I learned and what I did and how I invested and what I did. I have no problem sharing that. I am a follower of Warren Buffett. Warren Buffett said in the 1970s, when they started bringing them out, index funds. Put your money in the index fund. Don't worry about it. Don't think about it. Put as much money as you can in an index fund. So that's what I did. You put money in an index fund. Vanguard, Fidelity, total market index fund. And it worked out great. Double-digit returns every single year. Some years up, some years down. But over time, did well. Didn't have to worry about it. But one part of the market went down, the other part went up, so I still made money. When the whole market went down, nobody made money, so it didn't matter. And I forgot about it, and I didn't think about it. And then I looked at it and went, oh, wow, okay. I could retire because I forgot about it. Didn't go to somebody, hey, I need a broker, and I need you to do this and look at these stocks. Didn't do none of that. Index. That's what I did. This is not advice. This is education. That is what I learned. The sooner you start, the longer time horizon you have, the more money you'll make. Will it fluctuate? Sure. Will it give you a heart attack? Sure. Sometimes. But it always trends upward. And if the market completely crashes, every single person in America and the world is broke. So you could start over. You have to understand the difference between earning money and actually managing what you earn. Credit, they give it to you, but there's interest on it. Investing, pretty simple. Just talked about it. Debt, they talk about good debt, bad debt. There's no such thing. We talked about owning a house and all the fees over time that if you literally had that money and lived in an apartment and took out a maintenance fee and invested it in a mutual fund for total market, you anyway. By the time you were 35, 40 years old, you could just pay cash for a house. But the real killer when it comes to risk is insurance. You got to have insurance. Insurance is for things that can happen that are catastrophic. Like if you have a house or an apartment, you should have insurance. If you drive a car, you should have insurance. Depending on who depends on you, if you have a family, you need insurance. If you're single, you need insurance. This is all education. This is all stuff I talk about in my careers class and stuff like that. But remember, the question is, what financial lesson did you learn too late? Too late. I almost was too late in learning how to invest. Almost. Then when I was about 24, 25, I got that job that made you go, hey, you got investments and you can do this and do that and do this and do that. I ran into a woman. I don't know if she's still alive today, but I ran into a woman and we talked and we talked. And she said, you know, my son gave me the best financial advice I ever had. She said, my son's an actor. I said, really? Who's your son? She said, Darryl Bell. He's in a TV show called A Different World. And it's like, wow. And I was living in Chicago. She gave me some advice, and it was the best advice I'd ever had. Because you have to have the generational wealth discussion with you and your family to sit down and go, where are we going? Well, yeah, I don't want to think about it. Yeah, you don't want to think about it, but grandma, grandpa, great-grandma, great-grandpa are going to pass away. What's going to happen? Because there are certain urban economic realities, especially here in Milwaukee, with tax and maintenance and everything costing too much. What are you going to do? And so my second question, what real financial lesson did you learn too late? Mine was I should have put more money in instead of just going, you know, a good number is, should have did more. Mr. Lee, you're on the award-winning 101.7 The Truth. How are you today?
1: Man, blessed by the best. Finished one of my courses into the second one. And I actually use a lot of your advice when it comes to applying it to the work study, or let me say the educational study that I've been taking on. I want to say, that's financial literacy at its finest, sir. I mean, that's something a lot of us, at any time you're giving a lot of very credible information. I love the fact that you mentioned about the index fund. That's very key. And I believe for those of us who are guardians or parents, that you start something always for that child, that you put something for that child or children thereof. And, you know, like you said, forget about it. That's another key. You know, forget about it and over time, you know, check and apply. But thank you for the advice. I just came in at the tail end of your discussion. I only heard like 5 minutes of what you've been talking about. And all I could think of was financial literacy. Keep up the good work, sir. God bless. Thank you for your info.
0: All right. Thank you much, Mr. Lee. 833-212-1017 is the number. Young Money said, try to invest 20% of your monthly income. And I said, don't try, do. And yes, Kwanda, it was Ron from A Different World. That was Daryl Bell. Yep, sure was. Sure it was. Mal said, have you seen gas prices? It's not that easy. I filled up my car yesterday. I drive my car until, you know how you got the notches? Like you got a quarter tank and then you got an eighth tank. I drive it to the 16th and then I go get gas. Because my car cuts off automatically. They're trying to get rid of those. I think it's stupid. I love it. It saves me gas when I stop at a light. If you're irritated, just turn the button and it'll punch the button. It'll go off. And $85. No, 88. The first time I did it was 85. When I went back this time, it was $88 to fill up my tank. I drive slow now, and I don't go a lot of places. I am not going. I'm not going. It just costs too much money. Because you have to control your money. You really have to manage it. Otherwise, you'll get in real trouble. 833-212-1017 is the number. You know, tune in to the award-winning 101.7 The Truth Community Spotlight this Wednesday, tomorrow at 3:57 between the Tory Lowe Show and me. Truth in the Afternoon with Dr. Ken Harris. We'll be speaking with Nicole Acosta, director of Impact and Engagement. She will discuss how your child can do summer different through their free summer programming in Milwaukee and camp in Biscobel, Wisconsin. Again, that is the Business Spotlight. That's tomorrow, Wednesday, with the Kellogg Peak Initiative, 3:57, between Tory Lowe Show and me, Truth in the Afternoon with Dr. Ken Harris on the award-winning 101.7 The Truth. When we come back, communication. I want to talk about communication. Oh, and by the way, I have a first poll question for the day. My poll question is, which skill is most important? Speaking, driving, reading, or writing? I'm just saying. Those are things we learned growing up. Speaking, driving, reading, or writing. Which one of those skills is the most important? When we come back, we're going to talk about communication. You're listening to Truth in the Afternoon. I'm your host, Dr. Ken Harris.
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0: You're listening to Truth in the Afternoon. I'm your host, Dr. Ken Harris. 50 minutes after the hour, exactly. What skill is most important? Speaking, reading, writing, or driving? Interesting. Currently, 40% say speaking, 60% say reading. Nobody said writing or driving. Interesting. I'm going to tell you which one I would choose before we go to break. But which skill is most important? That's in the YouTube chat. All you got to do is go to 101.7 The Truth, 101.7 The Truth on YouTube and sign in and take the poll. Now 67% say reading and 33% say speaking. I have a different take, of course, because I'm a contrarian. I have a different take on it as to which one of those that you would learn that would give you the most, I guess I can say bang for your buck. Yeah. Interesting. So before the break, I said I was going to talk about communication, and that's something Todd talked about in the talk and text line. He said, you know, communication is one of those important things. And so instead of trying to code switch all the time and try to talk like white people or mix in with the group you're trying to mix in, if you master communication, you should be able to be yourself and fit in no matter where you are. Professional environment, talk with your friends. We do it. If you're going to code switch within your culture. Don't code switch with other people. I am who I am. And if you don't like the way I speak, if you don't like the way I talk, if you don't like the way I act, I don't need to be around you anyway. But public speaking is a power. You can capture a person's mind, their intelligence, their imagination, their heart. If you're deep enough, their spirit. Those are some of the things you can do if you are a good communicator. Most people are not. Most people think standing in front of a microphone and talking or being on the internet, that's communication, and it's really not. Because they don't understand the depth of what it takes to encode and decode and the filters and all the things in your brain that cause you to hear something when someone's telling you something and then hear it completely wrong, and then do something in response or say something, and it's wrong, and then an argument breaks out when you're both talking about the same word, but you got two different definitions. And every conversation you have, it's six people there. The person you are, the person you're trying to show who you are, and the person you really are. The problem is the other person got those same three people. And now you got six different things going back and forth, encoding and decoding and trying to figure out, and you get into an argument and you wonder why. Instead of asking a question, what is it that you're trying to say? Or you say, repeat yourself, and then they repeat it the same way they gave it. Well, clearly, because I asked you to repeat it, that meant that the way you said it, I didn't understand it. Come up with a different way. Al, what you talking about really, Dr. Ken? Al said, I would choose driving as the most important skill. However, they are all important. Reading is very important, but the skill to drive and navigate these days is very important. Quanda said, my order, reading gives knowledge, speaking builds connection and influence, writing creates record and professionalism, driving provides mobility and freedom. All I asked you for is one. You can't pick all four, Quanda? Goodness. Goodness, get somebody 27 years in nursing and they just take over the world. By the way, congratulations on Quanda. She got an award at work for 27 years of nursing. Working at the same place and going from just entry level all the way up to a nurse, and now she's getting her BSN. That's what I'm talking about. Young Money said, my cousin asked me a couple years ago why I sound like a white man. No comment. Mal said, it is definitely beneficial, especially with the way the world is expanding and how far it's being bilingual. But that wasn't one of the choices. Young Money said, it's a survival trait. So the one that I would choose, And by the way, Wayne threw something on the talking text line, something noteworthy from the book Millionaire Next Door. Your 401k is not just retirement account, it's a wealth accumulation machine. Yes, it is. It most certainly is. You are so very true, Wayne. Mine is driving. The most important skill you should learn is driving. Anybody know why? Anybody know why? Why would I choose driving? I chose driving because if you can't write, you can't read, and you can't speak, guess what you can't do? You can't drive. So if I force you to learn how to drive, you have to actually learn how to read. You have to learn how to write because you got to take a test. And you got to learn how to speak because you got to talk to the person who is actually giving you your driving test. If you can't do that, so the one thing kids need to do is learn how to what? Drive. Oh, you want to drive? Oh, you got to go to school. You got to get grades. You got to take the test. You got to read. You have to do all those things in order to drive. My choice, the skill that's the most important, is driving. It's the most important thing you can do because it encompasses every single thing you do. Use your brain, use your eyes, use your ears, use your hands, use your feet. You have to write, you have to read, and you have to speak. Because y'all know y'all be in the car cussing at yourself. That son of a so-and-so driving and cut me off. Seriously. So thank you for that. I'll have another one in the next hour coming up, and we'll dive into it. We're also going to look at survival skills, black adaptability, and my favorite, cooking, something Zach can't do. You're listening to Truth in the Afternoon. I'm your host, Dr. Ken Harris. 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
4: Where is that same devastation? Where is that same anger? Where is that same hurt for other American citizens who lost their lives to guns? When we talk about the loss of life here in America, if all lives matter, y'all gotta start acting like all lives matter. I feel bad for any loss of life because it's not fair and it's not right for anybody to take somebody's life. That's not what we're put on this earth to do. I hate the fact that in this country that we live in, that violence is so rampant. Violence is the norm.
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5: Corey, I love you. 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

0: bringing you his authentic perspectives on important topics.
1: They live in suburbs together. They live in the city together. They hang out together, all in the same family. We're the only idiots that fight because we want our voice to only be on one side. Like, does that even make any sense? And when the side loses, you lose everything. They, on the other hand, have a voice no matter what, because somebody that looks like them is always in control.
0: Frank, candid, and straight to the point.
2: Well, it's just a skewed system.
1: Of course it is.
2: It's a lot of judgment.
1: But answer my question, though. Should we let people go? Should we let people go? Like, let's just forget about bail altogether. And if your neighbor commits a homicide and kills people, if you kill people and they next to you and you just let them come back and live right next to you, they can live upstairs from you. Let them come in your house.
0: Frank, candid and straight to the point. 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
1: Now, he's the mayor of the city of Milwaukee. He's a young man. Give him a chance. I only complain about things that I care about. What I want you to do is pretend like I'm in St. Louis. And all I'm asking the mayor and the Common Council president and the Common Council, show me.
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0: And another question on who's watching the watchers?
1: Number four.
0: From Milwaukee Journal Sentinel, Glendale's former city clerk was convicted, placed on probation in order to pay restitution after spending around $10,400 on some unapproved purchases in 2025. In August of 2025, Megan Hummetz was removed from her role as clerk after a city hearing unearthed the scope of the unauthorized spending, which included 128 food purchases, office supplies, holiday decorations, professional development training, and gifts over 8 months. Some of those items were shipped to her house. The lack of reporting and prior approvals were a violation of city codes and employee handbooks, officials said. And afterwards, the city contacted law enforcement to investigate. 4 months later, Milwaukee County District Attorney's Office filed a criminal complaint on December 22nd. Happy birthday, charging him with attempted misconduct. How's it attempted misconduct? That's misconduct. Oh, that's right. She's a white female from a suburb. My bad. Office act, inconsistent duty, a class A misdemeanor that can come with a fine of $10,000 and a prison sentence up to 9 months. Should have went to prison, should have got the fine, and should have made restitution. She pleaded not guilty, as a matter of fact, on January 27th of 2026, and then somebody talked to her and said, hey, what's going on? And then she said, no contest, on May 11th. Same day, Judge Marisabel Cabrera sentenced Hummetz to serve 90 days in Milwaukee County Community Reintegration Center. That's called a jail. But then stayed the jail time, which I think was ridiculous, and placed her on 12 months of probation with several conditions. Number one, she needed to complete 100 hours of community service. She did when she stole $10,400. That was service. Undergo a mental health assessment and follow any recommended treatment, pay restitution of $4,646 to the city of Glendale and provide a DNA sample. On May 12th, Hummetz counsel filed a notice to preserve her right to consider an appeal. Absolutely not. Throw her under the bus. You'd have threw me under the bus. Come on. And then I forgot. White lady from the suburbs. My bad. A former Marquette University student got charged. Again, from when? From 2025. I don't get it.
1: Number three.
0: Why does it take so long to charge white people? Black people get charged the next day, instantaneously. Interesting. Well, from WISN.com, a driver faces two felony charges of homicide by negligent operation of a vehicle following a September 2025 crash in Milwaukee that resulted in the deaths of two Marquette University lacrosse players. October, November, December, January, February, March, April, May. 8 months. Took the other one 4 months and some change. The crash occurred on September 5th, approximately 5:05 p.m. at the intersection of 27th and St. Paul. According to the criminal complaint, a southbound silver Jeep Grand Cherokee collided with a northbound white Ford Ranger that was turning left onto West St. Paul Avenue, and the driver of the Jeep, Peter McColgan, was transporting five Marquette University lacrosse teammates. Two rear seat passengers were extricated from the vehicle by the Milwaukee Fire Department. Despite life-saving measures, both were pronounced dead at the scene, and the Milwaukee County Medical Examiner's Office determined the cause of death for both individuals to be multiple blunt force injuries. They were identified as 19-year-old Scott McCald from Springboro, Ohio, and 20-year-old Noah Snyder from Gettysville, New York. McColgan told detectives she was traveling at the posted 30-mile-an-hour speed when the Ford Ranger turned in front of him. However, investigators obtained a search warrant for the Jeep's airbag control module, the ACM. Data downloaded from the ACM indicated that the Jeep's accelerator was 100% depressed, and the vehicle was traveling at 53 miles an hour, you ready? At the start of the crash. Surveillance video recovered from a nearby building showed the southbound traffic light transitioning to yellow as the Jeep approached. And according to the complaint, crash reconstruction data and video evidence indicated the driver had ample opportunity to safely stop, but instead actually sped up to beat the yellow light.

0: How long did it take? How long did it take? Now, I'm not one to always say that, but why does it take so long? I don't understand why it takes so long to charge white people. Black people get charged like the next day. They go through it, they look at it, boop, done. Like 2 weeks or less, they're charged. Arraigned, on TV. Nobody knew who this woman was. I had to watch the video from WISN.com to see that it was a white female. Because nobody will say anything. Oh, keep that quiet. We say the media doesn't have bias, but that's a lie. That's a lie. And speaking of bias, I think it's time for women to take, for women. I said that wrong. I think it's time for men to take back their power. It's called the truth.
1: Number two.
0: From theroot.com. So, social media has grown into a necessity for, you know, you young folks. And y'all like to share your life and updates and stay in touch. And sometimes you bring mess to your timeline. A Texas woman from Houston, she went viral in 2023. Now listen to this. She claimed a black man threw a brick at her. It's a black woman. Threw a brick at her. They got a new update. September 3rd, 2023, Rhoda Osmond says she grabbed an Uber after a night of bar hopping. She claimed when she refused the driver's advances, he threw a brick at her head and tried to kidnap her. She posted crying videos on IG from a hospital. Showed footage of a swollen lump on the side of her face from the brick attack, went viral. Of course, she's a woman. Everybody rallied around her. Me too. Showed her overwhelming support. Houston police reviewed the footage and proved that Osmond was the aggressor during the attack. And according to authorities, hit the man with an unknown object first. The man did retaliate, hitting her with a plastic water bottle. Detectives even said Osmond's story changed multiple times, but that didn't stop much at the time because her friend launched a GoFundMe page. Help Rhoda recover. Fundraiser called for donations for Osmond, who was viciously attacked with a brick by a driver in a rideshare. Raised $42,000. $42,000 for a story that was found to be fictitious. Well, now she's been ordered to pay back every single dime after she was found guilty of theft by deception. She was charged one felony count for securing thousands, which she spent on trips to Jamaica and New York, restaurants and spas. GoFundMe removed the fundraiser. Banned Osmond, who allegedly conducted a similar GoFundMe scam in 2020 for an alleged assault that police said was never reported. She's banned from the platform and had to refund donors. It took Harris County jurors 2.5 hours to find her guilty. Not 2.5 days, 2.5 hours. She got 90 days in jail. It will spend 10 years on probation and GPS monitoring. We got a woman here that stole $10,400, swore an oath to her office as county clerk. Got her jail time stayed and got 10 years of probation. And got how many years of probation? Does it matter? She got probation. No GPS monitoring. Woman in Houston is actually banned from social media for 10 years. Think about that. Think about that. The man, Olin Douglas, said Osmond lied and made his life a living hell. It seems she likes to get on social media and just, you know, manipulate and scam people. What would you do if you were him?

0: What would be the first phone call you would make after they found her guilty? I can tell you what I would do. First phone call I would make? Lawyer.
1: Number one.
0: So, it's not just black people. We just heard that story. And we know that sometimes, every now and then, people tell the truth. And another story from TheRoot.com, there's a video circulating on social media that's worth thinking about. Kelly Snyder is an artist and a writer from Pittsburgh, asks a question that is as simple as it is profound. You ready? Why do poor white people vote against their own interests? In exchange for voting for President Donald Trump, MAGA politicians and people like them, they get nothing but broken promises. Prices are higher. They were promised a life that would become more affordable. Social safety net that they depended on is slowly, unceremoniously being taken away. Like childcare right here in Wisconsin, in Milwaukee. So she asked again, why do they vote like this? What's going on? Her answer was unexpectedly insightful. So for those of you that don't remember, W.E.B. Du Bois, prominent American black intellectual of his day and today, I think, proposed an idea from his 1935 book, Black Reconstruction in America, explains what we see today. He looked at social status and benefits that poor white people gained from the devaluation of black life and called the effects of that on those poor whites. Now get this, the psychological wage of whiteness. He used it to explain how poor white Americans were compensated with racial privilege rather than economic gain. We just gonna make you feel good about yourself, but we really not giving you anything. Sound familiar? That idea kept them loyal to a system that actually oppressed them and divided them. Poor white people are convinced by elites who look like them that they're better than black people, Latinos, immigrants, anybody who's not white. And they think that their racial demographic gives them the same status of rich white people. Oh, you can be in a room, I can be in a room. And they were convinced of this quote unquote truth. As a result, poor white people vote the same way as rich white people, but they don't really get anything for it. They're convinced that they're not only better than people who are not white, but that people who don't look like them actually pose a threat to their well-being. And so you hear the same thing. Oh, they're taking your money. They're taking money. There's fraud in welfare. Then a poor white person might think, well, I could be getting that money, but I can't get it because there's fraud. White elites promise them protection. But what's the result? They vote for policies that they're told that will hurt the groups that threaten them, but in actuality, they end up hurting themselves. Instead of placing the blame where it should be, white elite people who've been doing them harm for almost 100 years. But they don't do that. They blame us. They blame black people, blame immigrants, people coming into the country. You hear it every single day. And so that's what Du Bois was talking about. Poor white people get racial status, but no maternal security. And that's why I called it a psychological wage. The book was written almost 100 years ago, but you could swear it got published yesterday. Bible says there's nothing new under the sun. Clearly there isn't. Because if you think about it, in politics today, with all the racial divide, it's putting a new spin on an old game.
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my favorite songs. Those words. I'm mad about you. You're listening to Truth in the Afternoon. I'm your host, Dr. Ken Harris, 8332. Hey, that's to study hall. I'm mad about you, just so you know. Guys, not so much. 833-212-1017 is the number. Let me see what y'all talking about in the YouTube chat. Boom, boom, boom, boom, boom, boom, boom, boom, boom. Miles said, I'm pretty sure Dr. Ken is the reason there's usually traffic on the fast lane. What does that mean? I drive too slow? Is that what you're trying to say, Miles? Young Money said, AI going to take over those driving jobs. No, it's not. No, it's not. You should look up some of the things that, how they had to rework the cars because the car didn't know how to notice people in things like smoke or rain and stuff like that and malfunction. Like there are little simple things that made the car malfunction because the person that created

0: the algorithm for the car, like Young Money was talking about, was either too old or too young. So they didn't think about these are other things that happen. It would be like giving a younger person a payphone. They would look at it and go, oh, okay, how's that work? No, just go use it. No direction. So they would use what they've learned past, right? The person that created the algorithm for the car didn't notice certain things or didn't notice certain weather types or anything. Mountain areas, cities, all that. That's why they're testing them in places like Texas with wide open space, Arizona with wide open space. I'm afraid if I get into a hilly area and it goes over the hill, it might not recognize a person crossing the street. I don't know. I am not doing it. Which skill is most important? 23% said speaking, 77% said reading, 0 said writing, and 0 said driving. Oh, that is so terrible. Hey, what's up, Curly Q? How you doing? Jasmine? Anybody hear from Al? No, I haven't heard from Al today. I was listening all day. I haven't heard from Al all day. I wonder where Al is. Al, where you at? You on vacation? Mal said, I have a feeling Al is preparing a trash speech. Get out of here. Y'all crazy. You all are crazy. I'm telling you. Sting the Police. Yes, one of my favorite bands. I think I'm going to do, I was telling Zach while the music was playing, I think I'm going to do a cover band and sing Sting. I'm going to do a Sting cover band. Yep. Not really, City Girl. Dr. Ken, I was dropping in for a second. I hope you're doing well. Have a great evening. How you just dropping in, but I saw you on other shows today. You was on Tory's show today. I saw you in other chats today. And then you pop, oh, I'm just going to pop in. I'm out. Really? That's how y'all do me. That's how you do me. I thought you was cool. Curly Q said, Dr. Ken, you had me worried yesterday. You signed out. Saying, have a great weekend. I said, say what now? So here's the thing. The reason I said that is because my brain, when I skip 2 days, I stop. So for a time, my day ended with a radio show. Well, I ended it Wednesday. So in my brain, it was like Thursday or Friday. So I said, have a good weekend. It was weird. I said that? Oh, wow. Oh, well, I'm sorry. I apologize. But I have to go back to something Wayne said. Wayne said, noteworthy from the book Millionaire Next Door, your 401k is not just retirement account, it's wealth accumulation machine. There are some ways that you can use those things to your benefit, and we gotta really, oh, Mr. Medea's here with his happy Tuesday, happy day, happy nonsense. Anyway. But let me get back to it. So survival skills. We talked about it earlier. I'm going to jump into it right quick. Survival skills. What survival skills do you actually need? You need to learn CPR. Zach definitely needs to learn how to change a tire. I'm sorry. I taught my daughters how to change a tire. Emergency preparedness. Remaining calm when the police pull you over. I even have a little, when I get pulled over by the police. And I was the police. So I'm just saying. You need to be prepared. Especially if you're a black male or a black woman, they're going to look at you in a certain way. And they're going to look at you and it might not be good. And so in order to play that down, now watch this. If you're in a car and you get pulled over by the police, that's the time to code switch. That's the time to show your education and you talk like you're white. Good morning, sir. How are you? It is a wonderful day, isn't it? Oh, Lord, I just sweat. Now, don't talk like you're from down south because for some reason, people think that people that have a southern accent aren't smart. Have you noticed that? Like all the news people come to the Midwest to go to school so they can learn how to pick up that Midwestern accent so that they can be clear speakers and then they go into news. And he asks, where'd you go to school? Medill, Northwestern. Where'd you go to school? UWM, where'd you go to school? Madison, where'd you go to school? Michigan, somewhere in Missouri. They pick up a Midwestern accent because it is middle of the road. So how you present yourself, especially when you need to remain calm during a police interaction, is everything. So are any of these skills that schools should teach? What basic life skill do you think schools should have to teach? Not driving. Should they have to teach cooking? Zach said, how to do your taxes. That's a good one, especially if you're 18. If you're 17, 18, and you're about to go out into the work world or go to college, you need to know how to do your taxes, even though you're probably living on your parents' dime still. But still, you need to know how to do your taxes. That's a good one. What basic life skills should people learn in school? 833-212-1017 is the number. And before I go to break, we're going to be talking about my favorite food. And I got another second poll question for you. You ready? This one's kind of deep because, you know, I got to ask them weird off-the-wall questions because I'm a contrarian, right? Be quiet, Kwanda. I can hear you say it in your brain. You too, Curly Q. My second poll question of the day. You had to learn something to save a life. Which one would you choose? Right? You got to learn it to save a life. Land a plane or quantum physics? Which one would you choose? Your son, your daughter, your mother, your father will live the next 100 years. But right now, you have to make a choice. You need to land this plane, and you ain't got no skills to land a plane at all. You got to land this plane, got to figure it out, or you got to learn quantum physics. Which one would you do to save a life?
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7: 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I'm Nizir Spencer. The Brewers haven't lost to the Cubs since October 9th of 2025 during Game 4 of the NLDS. Yesterday's game ended with the Brewers' win 9-3 with a wild game from Yelich.
8: The 0-1, and Yelich a fly ball down the left field line. And it is going to be a fair ball. It lands and then kicks into foul territory. One run is in. Stopping at third is Contreras. And Yelich with a bloop double to add to the lead. It is 9-3 Milwaukee.
7: Lane Grindle on the second game against the Cubs begins at 6:40 tonight. The New York Times is out with its anonymous players poll, and one of the questions is, where will Giannis play next year? The Milwaukee Bucks sit at 46%, the Miami Heat sit at 23%, New York Knicks sit at 16%, and Los Angeles Lakers sit at 3%. I'm Nizir Spencer, and this is the True Sports Update on 101.7 The Truth.
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0: You're listening to Truth in the Afternoon. I'm your host, Dr. Ken Harris. 833-212-1017 is the number. I was looking at the chat. Which, if you had to learn to save, you had to learn to save a life, would you learn how to land a plane or learn quantum physics? Right now, today, somebody walked to you and said, "We're going to your favorite dog is going to die unless you learn how to land this plane without having any lessons or any direction. You need to land this plane or learn quantum physics. Which one would you want to do?" 833-212-1017 is the number. That's the one in the YouTube chat. Back four. What you want?
1: Man, now you're asking the right questions. Now I get to really use my brain. and you may, now you just said dog, but earlier you said family. If it was sure. To save the lives of the family.
0: Some people love their dog like a family. I'm not a dog guy, but okay.
1: Yeah. I'm the dog and a cat guy. I'm a cat granddad and a doggy granddad and a doggy dad. Whatever the case. But. Whatever. Hey, but for me, it would, instead of landing the plane, because I could lose my life in the process and I don't, you know how to drive a plane. But the quantum physics. I mean, I'll have to do quantum physics. We're going to start with E equal MC squared.
0: Plane is landing. The plane is landing. All you got to do is land it. It's going to glide down. But really? You wouldn't, like, that's, it'll be over in about, like, 5-10 minutes. You're done. Or you would rather sit there and take God knows how long to learn 1 + 1 = 2,
1: quantum
0: work your
1: physics
0: way all the way through linear algebra, differentials.
1: Hey, listen.
0: Come on.
1: Listen, you did not say what specific type of quantum. Because see,
0: there's only one kind
1: remember,
0: of quantum physics.
1: It's only one, but I can come up with an equation that's already came up with, which is M equals MC squared.
0: E equals MC squared, and that's energy. E equals MC.
1: Energy, yeah.
0: What's the M?
1: Electromagnetic. Now you got me going through it. Electromagnetic something. But yes, it would be quantum physics for me. I the landing plane, I think we all would be done.
0: You have no confidence in your skills. You only need confidence when you're scared. You only need to call up confidence when you're scared of something. Otherwise, you're good. So you just have no confidence.
1: You
0: in
1: put me out there. I have to. All right. You start. All right. Wait. We went. Hey, you got some days left. Remember that.
0: I know you're gonna
1: give
0: me
1: have
0: that.
1: A blessing. Thanks
0: all right. Take care. I'm just saying, like, you know, when it's over, it's over. Land the plane. Okay. I mean, I've played flight. Have you played Flight Simulator? I've played Flight Simulator before. I was thinking about buying me one of those things you can connect to a desk and fly it on a computer. And I don't think that would work. I think I would end up crashing. And somebody going, what are you doing? I was trying to land a plane. Which one would you do? Would you land a plane? Or would you learn quantum physics? Wow. You see those numbers? You see the Miles said, you wrong. Okay. Y equals MX plus B? Question mark. Intersection. That's y-axis. Why am I wrong, Miles? I think I'm wrong because this number is ridiculous. 82%, 83% said quantum physics, 17% said land a plane. You have no confidence in yourself? You would literally know 10 minutes from now, I'm on the ground, all is good. You would rather sit there for what, a month? 2 months, 6 months to learn quantum physics? Since they said quantum physics for 500, please, you fail that. Try again. You fail a plane and you know the rest. That's true. But at least I gave it a good start. Y'all gave up like instantaneously. Like, okay, I'm done. That's pitiful. That is pitiful. 10 minutes. That's all you got is 10 minutes. The only thing you have is time. You're going to take the next 6 months to learn quantum physics, a year to learn quantum physics. And watch this. At least you'd learn quantum physics and a person would be alive while you're learning it. And that's the trick. You always do quantum physics because that way, while you're learning it, take your time, people live. But if you do like sincere and you try to land the plane, Curly Q said, we know what we know in the chat. You only saying that because I said quantum physics. You're only... But we come back, the one thing that makes us live is my favorite. That's food.
2: 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And when I tell you, based on my experiences, this is like the number one country that cares. Like everything is about money. Yep. Everything.
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3: You're listening to Truth in the Afternoon. I'm your host, Dr. Ken Harris. Miles said, yes, quantum physics on the safety of my classroom chair or bed if taking it online. Now, you got to go to class, player. You can't be, like, chilling. You can't learn quantum physics online. Stop it. Anyway, Jasmine said, I could land a plane. See this face? Right. Okay. Well, you might be able to. Let me hush. Because all these folks that can do quantum physics, that would be interesting. That would be an interesting thing to see. I would love to see you try to do quantum physics. I would. I would laugh pretty loud because it's pretty difficult, but I'm just saying. The question in the YouTube chat, if you had to something you would learn to save a life, would you learn landing a plane or quantum physics? 79% said quantum physics. Only 21% said land a plane. Do it. Get it over with. All the stress is gone. All the issues are gone. If you crash, well, you didn't save them anyway. Zach is laughing at me, but it's the truth. Land, you're good. 10 minutes later, you'll know if that person's going to live another 100 years. You can do the quantum physics, and you can do a whole year and learn it, and then you fail the tests, and guess what? They're gone. I don't know. I think quantum physics would probably be the right one to choose, though, because then you wouldn't have to worry about the rest of it. You could just go through and do it. And so before the break, I said I was going to talk about the one thing that I particularly like, and that is food. Unfortunately, it's the one thing that makes black people live and die, the type of food we eat. Now, if you're going to be independent, you're going to move out, you're going to live by yourself or do anything, you have to what? You have to know how to cook. Cooking gives you independence. The problem is food culture and health disparities. One causes the other. A lot of our health disparities in the black community is caused by food. So my question to you, and you can give me a call, 833-212-1017. What three foods should black people absolutely, positively know how to make? If you're black, you need to make these things. Just three. I have the three that I think you should make. Because, well, I had to alter one because it's bad for you. But there are just some things you have to know how to make. They have to know how to make. Now, I'm not talking about you youngins that's never had chitlins before. We're not talking about that. I know y'all freak out. Oh, my God. Has anybody had chitlins before? I only eat my own made chitlins. I don't eat anybody else's. I will buy them, I will clean them, and I will cook them, but I will not eat anybody else's. Sincere said, Wild Dr. Ken, I just did both just now. I use them. Right. I used my QP and made a paper plane, and did you know it landed? So you finally learned the trick. You get it? Land a plane or learn quantum physics. If you pick quantum physics, the person will live longer, or you can what? Make a paper plane and land it. Sincere. I take back everything. You can get back your black card. Mao, you got your black card back. SC said, I don't eat chitlins. I don't care. I don't care. RC says, speaking of landing planes, I think it would be a great attention grabber for modern day teenagers in school, simulators. They on the internet enough. They're on the internet. Sincere, Ronnie Ray Real was the only person that was smart enough to read through what I said. Oh, you are smart. You get your black card back. Jasmine, well, let me say if it was an emergency situation, I'd figure it out and land that thing. Yeah, because you would make it from paper, take it and go, and then it would land. And you'd be like, I landed the plane. See, that's what I'm saying. Curly Q says, start the class, I'm there. I can do all the things except land that plane. Oh, Aaron, cool. Aaron said, I'm taking the 100 Black Men Aviation Program. So there's a program that 100 Black Men are doing that's really cool. So I think it's on the website, and I think it's on Facebook. So go check it out. Might be on LinkedIn, too. So if you're interested, check it out. Excellent. Thank you so much. I've always wanted to learn how to fly a plane, but I am afraid of heights. I am absolutely, positively afraid of heights. No, I'm not coming after your black card. Jasmine, you've never had chitlins? Are you black, Jasmine? Okay, let me hush. SC said, here, take my card, because I'm not eating chitlins. Not the internet, getting inside of an actual simulator. Oh, that would be cool. That would be cool. They'd crash a lot, but that would be cool. All right. So... I don't know. Black people need to be more adaptable. Nope. Before I get to that, I got to finish my food thing. See, I'm jumping ahead. That ADHD is kicking in. So the three foods I think black people need to know how to make. You tell me if you agree or disagree. All right. Todd said, my favorite food is Alaskan King crab leg. Second, ribeye or prime rib. Same cut of meat. Prepared differently. Must be a white guy. I'm just kidding, Todd. I know, but I had to throw that out there. Because I like that too. But the three meals that black people must absolutely know how to cook and different types. One, you got to know how to cook chicken. If you can't cook chicken, fried, which is bad for you, of course. Baked, definitely. Smothered with some gravy. That's what I'm talking about. Well, the gravy's bad for you, too. So just baked chicken. I like my chicken baked. Put it in the oven, let it take some time and all that. Or in one of those big broiler things, those newfangled things, those pressure pots, and you put it in and you could do that. The other one is greens. Black people eat greens. Like every single meal I have, Christmas, New Year's, Memorial Day, 4th of July, greens. You got to have some greens. Now, I'm not a collard green. I'm a spinach guy. I'm kind of bougie when it comes to greens. I'm just saying. But the one thing every black woman has to know how to cook is mac and cheese. If you black and you can't make mac and cheese, do not even sit in the same room with me. Because you got to do it. You got to do it. You got... I'm just saying, you put the three of those together, them 30 pounds I lost coming right back in about a day. And those are some of my favorite foods. Tomorrow, I'm going to take my last one and talk about adaptability. Curly Q say black people don't put it on the women. Chicken, greens, and mac and cheese. That is my perfect meal. I'll eat it every single time. It depends on who makes it. You're listening to Truth in the Afternoon. I'm your host, Dr. Ken Harris. Tory Lowe's show is coming up on rebroadcast next. I'll see you tomorrow. Have a great day. Zach, appreciate you as always. God bless. Take care. Study hall tomorrow, 4 o'clock. Be there. Be square. Take care. I'm out. Chicken head.
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10: 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We're broadcasting live from the American Family Insurance Studio in the heart of downtown at The Avenue. I am the legendary Homer Blow, along with my girl,
11: Bailey Coleman. What's good, Homer?
10: Blessed. How you doing and feeling?
11: Very good. Very blessed. We're going to talk about that in a second, though.
10: Yeah, absolutely. Absolutely. Absolutely. Some may say hype for the wrong reason, but, you know, hey, I don't know. We're going to find out how Truth Nation feels. Will, great morning. How you doing and feeling this morning?
12: Happy Tuesday.
10: There you go.
11: Tuesday, Will.
10: Yeah. Happy Tuesday to you.
11: Oh, is that it?
10: Yeah.
11: Okay.
10: Yeah, I can't sing. I just got sounds to come out my voice.
11: Sounds to come out your voice?
10: That's it.
11: All right, then.
10: You know what I'm saying?
11: I get it.
10: Be like, hey.
11: Yeah.
10: Did you get to enjoy any of the weather yesterday? Outside of the rain.
11: Well, there was a sunny period.
10: It was like 77 even at night.
11: Yeah, you know what? I just go in my house when I get home.
10: Shay Shay Foo Foo Land.
11: And if it's hot, I just turn on the ceiling fan.
10: Shay Shay Foo Foo Land.
11: It hasn't gotten to AC weather yet, so.
10: Shay Shay Foo Foo Land.
11: What? Okay, anyway. So I'm just saying.
10: What does the temperature have to be for you to turn heat on?
11: Turn heat on?
10: Mm-hmm.
11: See, I don't like to be cold.
10: Shay Shay Foo Foo Land.
11: So I ain't gonna lie to you. I don't like to be cold, but I do enjoy the summertime. The bills mm-hmm. are low.
10: Mm-hmm.
11: So we rarely, you know, we get to a point now where we don't turn on no heat unless okay. it's like in the 30s.
10: Okay.
11: You know, we at that point now where it's like, boy, if you don't get you a jacket or something on over,
10: mm-hmm.
11: you better
10: mm-hmm.
11: get you an extra blanket on if it's cold. That's where we are now.
10: Okay.
11: Because this is it. We about to ride it out.
9: Well, you know, you should be like Jasmine Gooden said, good morning, said, I just opened all my windows for a fresh breeze.
11: There it is.
9: You know.
11: Get that fresh air in.
9: Great morning to y'all. Love
11: ceiling
9: y'all.
11: Ceiling fans, if you got them.
9: Yeah.
11: Fans, if you got them.
9: Where them fans at?
11: Where them fans at? Yes. That's what you do.
9: Dr. Clarissa Lawrence, great morning. Love you. Appreciate you. Everybody checking in. On our YouTube page, make sure while you're there, you hit that like and subscribe.
11: We almost there, y'all.
9: Yeah, yeah. We like, we over 7,700 and something.
11: Well,
9: yeah, so it might be 54, might be 50.
11: I got a question. Yeah.
9: What?
11: When we start this new thing next week, is that gone? Are we starting over with that too?
9: That is a very interesting.
11: Because we're almost at 8,000.
9: Right.
11: We got to ride this thing out.
9: We could be
11: at 10,000.
9: Yeah.
11: By June. We could. By the end of June, we could do it.
9: Yeah, absolutely.
11: But I don't know.
9: Yeah.
11: We'll have to see.
9: Lori Patterson, great morning. Love you. Appreciate you. But yeah, that'll be, I don't know, if all social media would go. It should, I guess.
11: It should, but.
9: You know, we'll find out. Yep, yep. So we'll find out. We'll find out sooner than later, right?
11: Sooner rather than later. Yeah,
9: you will find out sooner than later. I'm not going to even ask Will. You know? Will will be like, don't ask me. Don't ask me, Al, MKE acronym. Don't ask me, sugar, honey, iced tea. Nothing. You heard me? I'm gonna enjoy these last few days. And now it's time to say goodbye. You know what I mean? So, yeah, Will.
11: We'll see Will in the hallway. See if he remembers us.
9: Right. He won't even have to come in this early. I don't believe.
11: Yeah, I don't think so.
9: No, he would. No. See, he's
11: we ain't even gonna see you in the hallway. Oh well.
9: Talk to us, Will. Okay. I know you know this is going. Is it gonna
12: I'll
9: get
12: be
9: you?
12: Around?
9: Yeah, but you'll have time to rest a little bit more in the mornings, right?
12: Yeah, that'll be nice.
11: Yeah.
9: So it's a win-win, even though it's a sad sad, but it's a win-win at the same time. Right?
12: Bittersweet.
9: Yeah.
11: There you go.
9: Yeah. So, what time do you usually get up, Will?
12: Like 8.
11: Okay. Oh, you're going to get a nice sleep in.
9: We done took you way off your schedule.
11: Be like, boy, I tell you, that's going to be nice, Will.
9: Yeah.
11: Yeah, that's going to be nice.
9: Right. Because just because he gets up at 8 doesn't mean that he necessarily has to be here by 8, right?
12: Right.
9: Yeah, see?
11: Yeah.
9: So that's even sweeter.
11: Nice.
9: You get what I'm saying? So that dinner is losing its flavor a little bit. And it's coming to kind of sweet. Yeah. You know what I'm saying? Which can be associated with sleep. You know what I'm saying? So you're like, what? You know, but your body is probably going to have to readjust a little bit because you've been coming in. How long has it been that you've been coming in now?
12: Since early February.
9: See what I'm saying?
11: Oh, yeah.
9: Yeah, your body going to be like, hey, turn the alarm off.
11: Okay.
9: What are you doing?
11: Exactly.
9: We don't have to be. We don't have to be here that early anymore.
11: Yeah. Yeah.
9: Your body going to be like, your clock going to be mad. Be like, come on, man.
11: Yeah.
9: Man, I kind of got used to going, or whatever sound that it might make. Yeah. You know what I mean? But Will is definitely, you know, been a blessing and a treat to be able to have you come
11: absolutely.
9: In.
11: Absolutely. Absolutely. We appreciate you. We appreciate all your work, Will.
9: Yeah, absolutely.
12: You guys are fun to work with, so.
11: Thank you.
9: Yeah, so, you know, on Thursday, I'll be saying, you know, as far as Will, that'll be my last goodbye to Will.
11: Yeah.
9: Because I won't be in
11: For
9: Friday.
11: Me, it'll be Friday, yeah.
12: I won't be in Friday either, so it'll be.
11: Oh, wow.
9: So you better say it Thursday, too.
11: Yeah, exactly.
9: Well, this will be advanced Thursday.
11: Yeah, okay.
9: Yeah, we'll talk about it out there. But, you know, it would be, I don't know if it'll be made feasible, but it would be dope if we were all three here on Thursday.
11: I think we are, aren't we?
9: No. Are we? I don't think so.
11: Yeah, I think I'm here on Thursday.
9: Okay.
11: Well, it's Tuesday, Thursday, Friday.
9: Yeah, but it's Dame in. That's where I'm going.
11: Oh.
9: You feel what I'm saying? I think it would have, you know,
11: it would have been really nice.
9: You feel what I'm saying?
11: Yeah. You know, but maybe he'll come
9: because you and Dame will end out the week on that Friday.
11: Yeah.
9: So, yeah.
11: On this version of our show.
9: Absolutely.
11: Yeah.
9: And then.
11: We'll have to see if he could come in. He's probably listening now. Maybe he could come in on the end of the show or something.
9: Y'all doing the day. Yeah, all right, then. All right.
11: Just for nostalgia's sake.
9: Yeah, and that's what I'm definitely thinking, like, you know, for the nostalgia's sake of it all. It would be dope. And I think Truth Nation deserves that.
11: I think so, too.
9: You know?
11: Yeah.
9: So we'll see.
11: We'll see.
9: You know?
11: Yeah.
9: Man, I'm already picking up, you know what I'm saying? My kids this time. I didn't even know about that.
11: Right, bro. Yeah, right.
9: So, it's impromptu, you know?
11: Yeah.
9: We didn't discuss it. So
11: no.
9: If he says, no, I can't do that, you know, it's no harm, no foul. But it would have been a great thing.
11: Yeah, it would.
9: You know what I mean?
11: He and I will be doing the show on Friday.
9: Yes, absolutely.
11: And I wish he could do the show next week with me on Tuesday. But, okay, we'll see who turns up.
9: Yeah.
11: Because you're on vacation, so you'll be back next Wednesday.
9: Yeah, next Wednesday. So after Thursday's show, I'll return on Wednesday. So for those who are wondering, you know, it kind of says it, that I can speak for me. Bailey speaks for herself.
11: Exactly.
9: But, yeah, I have signed on with the negotiations with the Milwaukee Black

0: Yeah, that could be important. But yeah, so but Wednesday I'll return.
1: So, yeah. I had my attorney look at it.
0: Okay.
1: To make sure of things.
0: Absolutely. I get it. You know, I talk about the importance of paperwork all the time. You know what I mean? Like when people go to the doctor or go to different appointments, or even when you get your car repaired.
1: Yeah.
0: You see all of this little fine print and they're just telling you, oh, well, this is basically saying, and people, a lot of people take it because of laziness of not wanting to read everything. And they'd be like, here's my initial. Just initial here.
1: Listen.
0: And sign here. Wait. And print here.
1: Wait a minute.
0: You sign all your rights away.
1: My real last big deal that I had her look at. Well, one of them.
0: Mm-hmm.
1: My last two, she looked at and said, well, long as you're ready to give your firstborn away. And you-
0: They can have him.
1: We're good. We're good. Yeah. All right.
0: Your lung and all of that.
1: Exactly.
0: Yeah.
1: Yeah, so I'm sure she'll be.
0: Yeah. Hashtag that part. Hashtag
1: she facts. Funny, though.
0: let's see. Shakita Marie, great morning. Love you. Appreciate you on our YouTube page. Said, Troop Nation, please keep our students and staff at Townsend Street School in your prayers this morning. One of our colleagues passed away.
1: Oh, I'm sorry to hear
0: condolences, that. Condolences. Willie Jones, great morning. Love you. Appreciate you. Venus Jones, great morning. Love you. Appreciate you. Rendition One, great morning. Love you. Appreciate you. Let's see. Rendition One says, so what current hosts are going to be black next week? Or is this some type of PSYLP event? I don't know what your acronyms might be. but then Rendition One says, salute for staying, Homer. Yeah. So, yeah. And,
1: well, you know, we'll be here.
0: I can only be me. Yeah, I can only be me. So I'm going to be me. In whatever capacity that I'm in, I'm going to be me.
1: Oh, me too.
0: There you go.
1: I mean, we go.
0: That's it.
1: We going to rock out.
0: You're going to learn today.
1: That's how we are.
0: Yeah. So.
1: You know, I had a great weekend.
0: Yeah.
1: And let me tell you, y'all, if you have not checked out my girl, Patrice, over at Calm Wellness.
0: Yeah.
1: It'll change your life.
0: Told you.
1: Change your life, Homer.
0: I told you.
1: And I spent that time ever since then letting y'all know, y'all not sending me back down that road.
0: Mm-hmm.
1: I am calm and well.
0: There it is. That's all I'm saying.
1: I am calm and well. They have tried me, y'all.
0: Mm-hmm.
1: But Patrice got me straight.
0: There you go.
1: Y'all need to check her out. Calmwell.com, right?
0: Yep.
1: Calm with a K.
0: Mm-hmm.
1: That was amazing.
0: Mm-hmm.
1: When I tell you, Homer, that was amazing.
0: Mm-hmm.
1: Amazing.
0: I've been trying to get her there. But she wanted to play
1: hardball. Finally went, y'all. She finally went.
0: And
1: it was amazing.
0: Transformation.
1: Absolutely. Aren't I nicer this morning?
0: Yes. Absolutely.
1: Yes.
0: Absolutely.
1: There you go.
0: Troop Nation, we got to get ready to take care of some bills.
1: Aren't I calmer this morning?
0: Yeah, calm.
1: Yes. Yes, I'm calm.
0: With a K.
1: With a K.
0: Troop Nation, when we return, I don't know if it's proper to say your favorite judge. I don't know if it's proper to say that.
1: That's your favorite judge.
0: I'm just saying.
1: Homer got a favorite judge. I got a favorite judge too, but it ain't this one.
0: Yeah. But yeah. So Judge Borowski is black in the news again. He's the one that was talking about the weed and admonished the person, how dare you come into the court and it smells like this. So there's another situation.
1: And,
0: yeah. Author Sherelle V said, welcome, WELKALM.
1: Okay.
0: Website, welcome.
1: Okay, welcome.
0: Yeah, like welcome, but welcome.
1: Yeah, y'all need to go.
0: There it is. Listen, and great morning to you, Arthur Shirelvi. We got to get ready to take care of some bills. And also in the 8 o'clock hour, we got a special guest, Antonio, who is with

0: at Milwaukee County, and he's going to talk about some of the programs for our seasoned citizens. So we'll be doing that in the 8 o'clock hour at 8:15. 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Welcome, We'll Be Black, and we take care of these bills. We'll be black.
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7: 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I am the legendary home of Blow, along with my girl.
8: Bailey Coleman.
7: You know?
8: I'm there for that.
7: Order in the studio.
8: You can't catch me off guard like that. I can't, you know.
7: But I be trying to get you to count up.
8: No, you just be like, we own.
7: I mean, 15 seconds, 12 seconds.
8: No, this time you're just like,
7: yeah,
8: like, we own.
7: Because it was 3 seconds.
8: That's us. We own now. Go. I can't.
7: Okay, that was, maybe,
8: there it
7: maybe
8: is.
7: Maybe that wasn't fair, huh?
8: No, it wasn't.
7: Okay.
8: But it's okay.
7: Right.
8: We're moving forward.
7: Well, you know, sometimes that's what happens when you do something earlier than you are slated to.
8: Yes.
7: You know what I mean? That's like, no, you're going to do me when I say it.
8: Okay.
7: So I just, you know, kept that's us on true. Point.
8: Yeah, it kept us on point.
7: That's how we're able to do that.
8: Yeah.
7: So we do have a video for this judge rejects plea deal for teen accused in 7-year-old's kidnapping. So
8: now. This was a story we did, we talked about months ago.
7: Yes.
8: Where there was an alleged drug dealer or something whose child.
7: Yeah. And the father ran in the house.
8: I wasn't going to mention that, Homer.
7: How do you not mention that? And that scream, as I'm just saying, as a father. I'm not going to hear, and I know, like, you're not supposed to, so please strike this, but you're not supposed to go black into a house that's on fire, right? That do not do that, right? But if it was a fire, and I was to hear my son
8: right
7: screaming, you know, daddy,
8: right.
7: daddy, the
8: right.
7: way that this boy was screaming during this kidnapping, I would have went in that house. You feel what I'm saying?
8: Right.
7: I would have went in that house. Like, just
8: to get your
7: baby. It was
8: baby.
7: A blood-curdling scream for me. You know what I'm saying?
8: Right,
7: so it's like, for when they grabbed him and, you know what I'm saying, had him in their arm and he's hollering out, daddy, daddy. But daddy is running, you know, away. That
8: how would that make you feel about your father?
7: Right. You know what I'm saying?
8: Because, see, I'm going to be honest with you. I always felt like growing up with my dad,
7: mm-hmm.
8: I felt like my daddy was invincible.
7: Mm-hmm. Because mm-hmm.
8: he was my daddy and he was going to handle it.
7: Right.
8: Right?
7: Mm-hmm.
8: So for me, I know my dad would have... ran over there.
7: Yeah,
8: they wouldn't even touch
7: water.
8: Me.
7: Right.
8: You know
7: what I mean?
8: My daddy would have got.
7: Yeah.
8: He would have got.
7: Mm-hmm. You would have saw me giving my life in order to know that
8: right.
7: I'd still try to save you.
8: Right.
7: You know what I mean?
8: Right.
7: I'd rather you would have had that image.
8: But this, I would, if I were that, I feel bad for the baby
7: mm-hmm.
8: because the baby called for dad and daddy running in the house.
7: Mm-hmm. And that was. So, yeah.
8: And it was because of the mama. See, y'all, the thing is, the daddy wasn't the drug dealer
7: mm-hmm.
8: Or the alleged drug dealer.
7: Right. Right. Absolutely. Absolutely.
8: Allegedly, supposedly, whatever
7: right.
8: name. It was supposedly, mm-hmm. allegedly, the mama.
7: Mm-hmm.
8: So that's all messed up from the beginning.
7: That
8: all
7: part.
8: Right. Now let's fast forward to this.
7: Yeah. So, you know, court time. You know,
8: mm-hmm.
7: and one of the people involved was a 15-year-old. So we do have this video to kind of ring people.
8: Let me just say this again.
7: Okay.
8: I want to reiterate this part, Homer. Now, if the Slender Man girls at, what was it, 11, 12,
7: mm-hmm.
8: maybe 13,
7: mm-hmm.
8: if they going to send them away, you know, for... allegedly or supposedly stabbing their friend,
7: mm-hmm, mm-hmm, mm-hmm.
8: which I don't know how bad her, she survived.
7: Right.
8: So they didn't kill her, but they threw the book
7: mm-hmm.
8: at those girls at 12, I think 12, 13 or 11 and 12, something like that.
7: Mm-hmm, as they should.
8: They threw the book. They threw the book at them.
7: Mm-hmm.
8: They still are paying the price for what they did. As 11 and 12-year-olds.
7: As it should. Yep.
8: This young man, so you should not think, red alert, you should not think that as a minor
7: mm-hmm.
8: in this state, if they gonna put them away, you should not think as a minor in this state, if you are before a judge.
7: Mm-hmm. Especially Judge Borowski.
8: And you have been doing illegal activities that they are not going to throw the book at you. You got no shot. So your best shot is not to be in front of a judge.
7: That's right.
8: And
7: any
8: not
7: judge.
8: To do,
7: you know what I mean? Yeah.
8: Yeah. Not to do things that are outside of the law.
7: But and this appears to be a judge that some people in our community have been asking for. And I'm not saying that they said, oh, let's get Judge Borowski. I'm just saying in judges, period, when they think about some people who are let off with less time and or, you know, 2 years, 3 years, 4 years, you know. So we like, no, that's a slap on the wrist. Well, Judge Borowski, I guess he don't like his wrists being hit. So he not giving slaps on the wrist. But we have a video clip, but what we'll do, because we're coming up on our next break, we're going to take care of some bills. And when we return, we'll end up playing this clip where a judge rejects a plea deal for the 15-year-old teen who is accused in a 7-year-old's kidnapping. I'm sure family and friends will probably be like, nope, why y'all do that? You know, y'all shouldn't do that. He only 15. But it could be a wake-up call for some. 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We'll be back.
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1: Hefty, hefty, hefty.
0: Hefty slider bag. Seal it with a slide. One more time now, y'all. Come on.
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3: That was pretty good for one take, wasn't it?
4: Yeah, absolutely.
3: You know what? I got to give my...
4: You're a professional.
3: I need to pat myself on the back.
4: Virtual tap on the black. Can't do real taps in this day and age.
3: No.
4: And I didn't even invite him to tap my black.
3: We ain't got no HR department yet, but when we get there.
4: and I am disturbed, and I'm going through mental trouble, you know. And so, but, yeah, so, and it's crazy. We're going to play this video clip. A judge rejects a plea deal for a teen charged in the Milwaukee kidnapping. And he said, citing the severity of the crime, the Milwaukee County judge denied the plea deal because they were trying to come with a plea deal.
3: Okay.
4: For the 15-year-old. And the judge was like, nope.
3: No.
4: Because, you know, it is up to the discretion of the judge whether they accept the plea deal, even if both parties agree
3: right.
4: to the plea deal. So
3: right.
4: you say, well, the state was like, okay,
3: right.
4: cool. The defense was saying, okay, they cool. But the judge said,
3: nah.
4: Yeah, so we're going to play this. We're going to play this clip. And Truth Nation, we need to talk about it. And also, it was a shooting on Brady Street yesterday.
3: Yesterday?
4: Oh. On Farwell and Brady. But we're going to play this clip, and we're going to talk about this and get your thoughts and opinions. Was the judge right or wrong?
3: Mm.
4: That'll be the poll once you get to hear
3: everything
4: that's going on.
5: Milwaukee County Court this morning. This morning, a 15-year-old boy charged in the kidnapping of a 7-year-old in Milwaukee County Court this morning, ready to plead guilty. 12 News' Duke Carter is live at the courthouse. Duke, the judge did not accept the teen's plea.
6: Did not accept the teen's plea at all, but that judge in this case is Judge David Borowski denying Coleman that plea deal, which Coleman is trying to get his prison time reduced. Now, part of the plea deal, according to this plea questionnaire, would that be Coleman pleading guilty to robbery as well as giving up his rights to a trial. But the judge had some very strong words for the teenager connected to the kidnapping of a 7-year-old that spawned an Amber Alert last year in court this morning. Take a listen.
7: This crime, as described in a complaint, is straight out of a very, very I'll say severe Netflix movie. No way am I taking what's on the table to take him from 90 plus years in prison to 15.
6: Colton shackled in court Monday morning, the state and defense ready to enter a plea deal that, if the judge approved, would have Coleman serve 15 years in prison based on how old Coleman is now. Now, Coleman, according to her criminal complaint, orchestrated a plot to rob the 7-year-old boy's mom, but instead took the boy in an attempt to hold him for ransom. This is in July of last year. But even after both sides, the state and defense seemingly ready to enter the plea agreement, the judge completely denied that request.
7: This is a heinous allegation, even for Milwaukee. And that's saying something. Counsel, if the defense wants to try to convince me, you can try, but right now I'm not convinced.
8: I also don't object if we want to go in chambers, but parties have gone into extensive back and forth. This has been an ongoing conversation since February of this year.
5: So, Duke, there is another plea hearing for Coleman.
9: Yes, and that is expected to happen next Tuesday, the day after Memorial Day, which will be May 26th, and that is expected to happen in the afternoon at around 1:30.
5: All right, Duke Carter reporting live outside the Milwaukee County Courthouse. Do you think
4: he's... Get your damn kids. Get your damn kids. Listen, before they end up with somebody who's sitting on a bench, who's sick and tired of being sick and tired, and realizing that, you know, some of these people, it ain't their first time around the park.
3: Yeah.
4: You know?
3: Mm-hmm.
4: And so the

0: poll for our YouTube page. And again, great morning. Love you. Appreciate you to everybody on our YouTube page. I need to know, do you think that the judge was right or wrong in not accepting the plea deal?
1: Wow.
0: Right or wrong?
1: That must have been the defense attorney talking about we have gone back and forth and this and that.
0: Yep.
1: All this kind of stuff. That judge was like, nope.
0: Right. And I think that, you know, some people in the city, you know, may feel that way too. Like, because we keep seeing a lot of people that are repeat offenders. And I think one of the things, and even though, you know, it may not, well, once they get charged as an adult, it sometimes unlocks their juvenile stuff. So maybe this judge also saw something in the juvenile behavior patterns. I'm not sure, you know, but I'm just saying that those things can be a possibility. Be like, well, you know what? This ain't your first ride in the rodeo. You know what I'm saying?
1: Right.
0: You may have had some things that you had a chance to derail this, and for you to sit and kind of help mastermind this plot to kidnap this 7-year-old boy.
1: Right.
0: You know, which takes some thought.
1: Yeah.
0: You know what I mean? And it was acted out.
1: It was acted out, but you know, I'll say this. I think that 15 years is a lot of time. And if you going in, when you come out, you're going to be 30 years old. Okay? Because that's about where 30, 31, something like that. I think if they add on some extended supervision, that would be, or some, not only extended supervision, but, you know, public service time. I feel like that would be sufficient for a 15-year-old. I feel like that would be, because he's 15 right now. His mind ain't fully developed and all that. But I feel like that would be sufficient because, but again, I would also look at the Slender Man girl stuff. But he didn't, while he did play a part in kidnapping, he still wasn't the adult in the scenario. But they treated him like he was. So, you know, I mean, there's no way to slice it, Homer. You know what I mean? And because he's younger, I know a lot of people want to cut him some slack. And there are people that feel like, okay, nothing actually transpired.
0: It did. So, the 7-year-old got kidnapped.
1: Oh, well, the 7-year-old.
0: Yeah. It was an Amber Alert.
1: And he scared, look, so, and he scared the father.
0: Right.
1: So,
0: yeah, so yeah, it did happen. It did happen.
1: Yeah, and it all did happen.
0: Yeah, so that did happen.
1: But he
0: in the criminal complaint,
1: and
0: the 15-year-old was the mastermind,
1: and he could have gotten up to 90 years, right? So yeah, maybe another 5 years in extended supervision and stuff.
0: So we'll see.
1: We'll see what happens.
0: What happens next Tuesday?
1: But we need to hear from y'all.
0: Yeah, Truth Nation, what is your truth on this situation? Again, is the judge, and again, on our YouTube page, please take part in the poll. Do you think the judge was right or wrong in not accepting the plea deal? So go and vote. But Truth Nation, call in 833-212-1017. That's our Truth Talk and text line. So you can text in a response. You can end up calling in.
1: I feel like part of me feels like there are people that have done far worse, have gotten way less time.
0: Right. And I think that, I think what is,
1: that's what
0: it's a paradigm shift, yeah, in my opinion, to where it's just like, you know what? We keep hearing people say that, and that's what I was saying earlier. There's a lot of people who be like, you know, it's time out for these slaps on the wrist and this, that, and the other. And some of these things are just amping up and amping up.
1: Our criminal justice system is so, like,
0: not reformish.
1: It's subjective.
0: Mm-hmm. Mm-hmm.
1: It's 100% subjective because there are people that should be in there for life.
0: Mm-hmm.
1: And then they're getting out on a technicality.
0: Slap on the wrist.
1: They're getting out on, you know, or if they do get time, it's like, okay.
0: So.
1: I mean, I've seen it where people are, you know, people get 6 months and they should have got 6 years.
0: Mm-hmm, mm-hmm.
1: Or people that got 6 years and they the other people that should have gotten 20 but got, you know, a couple days in jail. You mm-hmm, know what I mean?
0: Mm-hmm.
1: It's just ridiculous.
0: Yeah. So it's like for those who feel a certain way, I can say that, no, more needs to be done. They're coming
1: but
0: out.
1: A lot of times when people say that, more needs to be done, and those same people, when they see more being done, and they're like, well, maybe not that much. Come on now. Mm-hmm, you know what I mean?
0: And that's my thing with saying you got to say what you mean and mean what you say.
1: You got to stand on it.
0: And it's also where I'm going when I talk about, and people will be like, yeah, that again? Yes. The speed bumps. And the bump outs, the traffic calming measures that have been put into place that a lot of people hate. And you know, it's like, that's stupid. That's stupid. But when some of those same people had the opportunity to come out to community listening sessions on what should be done, what could be done, we want to hear from you. They didn't show up and show out.
1: Mm-hmm.
0: So now it's like, okay, but yet they still kept saying something need to happen.
1: Right.
0: We need to do something.
1: Right.
0: So now the plan that was enacted, you
1: don't
0: like. But it's like when you had a chance to
1: come out,
0: have an input and make
1: input.
0: A difference, you didn't do it.
1: Yeah.
0: But then you want to end up blaming some of the elected officials and say they're not doing enough, they're not doing this, and why would you do this stupid thing and that stupid thing? Well, why didn't you put your opinions in there and say, here's some ideas, and made it where it's at least on the table now of different solutions and ideas that could be used.
1: Right.
0: You know, because then somebody else will be, okay, well, you know what? Yeah, that'll be better than putting out speed bumps even on major thoroughfares.
1: I mean...
0: So yeah. 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And like, nope, y'all got to come back with something much better than this because I ain't having it. 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
4: Truth Nation, welcome back. We're broadcasting live from the American Family Insurance Studio in the heart of downtown at the Avenue. I'm the legendary Home of Blow, along with my girl,
5: Bailey Coleman.
4: Shout out to our brother, MC Dame Elsie.
5: Shout out to Dame.
4: And right now we are talking about this judge Borowski, that rejected a plea.
5: Your buddy.
4: Yeah, you know, he's doing the McGruff. Some of you may not know who the hell McGruff is.
5: The crime dog?
4: Yes. what was McGruff's slogan?
5: I don't remember. What
4: Tough
5: was
4: on
5: it?
4: Crime. Taking a bite out of crime.
5: Taking a bite out of crime.
4: Mm-hmm, mm-hmm.
5: Okay.
4: So, you know, and another one. What Beretta say? Don't do the crime if you can't do the time.
5: Yeah.
4: No.
5: Don't do it.
4: Yeah, don't do it. On our YouTube poll, Will, can you give us our current results? And if you are watching us live on YouTube at 101.7 The Truth, please take part in the poll. The question is, do you think the judge was right or wrong in not accepting the plea deal for the 15-year-old who is charged with the kidnapping and the kidnapping of the 7-year-old,
5: mm-hmm.
4: and being like a mastermind of the whole thing, and it created the Amber Alert and all of that.
5: Mm-hmm.
4: So what are the results looking like so far, Will?
6: 83% say that the judge was right. 17% say that he was wrong.
5: There you go.
4: So, baby, what's your thoughts on that?
5: That's actually kind of a high number for the wrong, too. 17%. Usually our people be like, you know, 90-10.
4: Mm-hmm. Mm-hmm. Mm-hmm. Mm-hmm.
5: I still think what they missed out on and what I feel like they need to do is maybe add a couple more years on,
4: mm-hmm.
5: you know, between 2 and 5 more years.
4: Okay.
5: He needs extended supervision. I didn't hear anything about that in there.
4: Mm-hmm.
5: And some public service.
4: Right.
5: You know. And they need to make it mandatory that he get his high school diploma,
4: mm-hmm.
5: while he in there. And maybe some post-education while he's in there to help him when he gets out.
4: Right.
5: So he can start working to becoming a productive citizen. And I think it's far too often when people go to prison that they don't,
4: mm-hmm.
5: you know, because it's going to be hard enough when you got that, you know, what's the name on you?
4: Yeah.
5: You know, that felony. Yeah, that F
4: that
5: on you.
4: F on your report card.
5: Yeah. Mm-hmm. I mean, it's going to be hard enough.
4: Yep. That part. Again, Truth Nation, we want to hear from you. Is this what we mean when we say tough on crime? Is this what we mean?
5: Well, you know what? There's a lot of people that need to, I mean, clearly, because we have a lot of repeat offenders.
4: Mm-hmm.
5: So there needs to be some sort of situation for people.
4: Right.
5: You know, that, I just can't. I don't have the answer except for praying. Everybody need to pray. Because these people coming out here
4: are
5: doing way too much,
4: mm-hmm. Mm-hmm.
5: and have little or no regard for doing the right things.
4: Right. And this is where I go when I talk about our voices need to be heard. So people who are tuned in and listening, they need to hear what Troop Nation, what our community thinks about this. Be like, that's doing too much. Ah, that's doing too much. There's no way, you know, he only 15. You know, just give him that 15 years and let him come out and be reformed. And I think one of the things that that some people forget, and I'm saying this because it's people in our community that say it.
5: Yeah.
4: They say, ain't no reform when they're locked up. So I challenge.
5: Most people come out of there and they just learn how to be harder criminals.
4: Right. So I challenge that with saying that. So are you saying that after 15 years that he will get out and be a changed person? If you're saying that they're not really getting reformed?
5: Well, what I'm saying is we need to prepare him to be a better person. Mm-hmm. By that, and with that, I mean, get your high school diploma.
4: And what if he doesn't?
5: You know, then you got to add some time on or something.
4: And that's
5: mean,
4: where
5: know,
4: I'm
5: maybe
4: going.
5: So, when he comes
4: and
5: up
4: and
5: for
4: my
5: his,
4: question was a general you know, question, not directed
5: right.
4: to you.
5: I mean, I just feel like they need to add some things in to give him some incentive to become a better person, like getting your high school diploma, you know, some post-education. You must reach this by that. You know what I mean? Mm-hmm. And those are all. So when he comes up for his hearing with the parole board, they can look at that and say, OK, these are other things that you were supposed to do. Did you do this?
4: Right.
5: Did you do that? You know?
4: Absolutely.
5: And help him be inspired because, you know, sometimes people aren't inspired by the opportunity that they have, that freedom opportunity.
4: Right.
5: You know?
4: Yep.
5: To become a better person. And it's really sad, you know, because some people feel like there's no hope and that's how they end up in situations like this. But, you know, planning and masterminding, you know, kidnapping of a little kid, 7-year-old. I mean, that poor kid.
4: Mm-hmm.
5: I mean, he had a lot against him that was not in his favor. But you know what? It'll turn around for him.
4: Mm-hmm. And that's what, you know, that's all we can really hope for.
5: We got some other.
4: Go ahead,
5: because
4: the victims. I'm always thinking about the victims.
5: Yeah,
4: you know,
5: absolutely.
4: And how are they feeling? But go ahead, Bailey.
5: No, we just have some more on the True Talk text line. We can get to that when we come back.
4: Oh no, we got time.
5: Okay.
4: Yeah,
5: On our True Talk text line, 833-212-1017. Melissa said, "There's no parole board." Oh, there's no parole board. That was from DB. I'm sorry. So they just let him out. Is that what happens? There's no parole board. They don't have a hearing.
4: Yeah. Well, again, parole would equal early release. You know, when you go before the parole board, even though you may have X amount of time, they end up, you go before the parole board and you try to show that you are a changed individual. You have acknowledged or accepted that what you did was wrong.
5: Okay.
4: And since you've been, incarcerated, you've become a model.
5: Okay, so parole is only for people trying to get an early
4: release.
5: Yeah,
4: they're trying to get an early release.
5: Okay.
4: You know
5: what
4: I'm saying? That's why when you hear sentencing, so say if they gave him 15 years, but they say he may be eligible for parole in 10.
5: Okay.
4: You know what I mean?
5: Gotcha.
4: And the other 5 years he would have to keep on paper.
5: Gotcha.
4: So,
5: Melissa Ann said that, then why do we let them out?
4: Mm-hmm.
5: Well, you know, they got to serve their time, pay their debt to society, right?
4: Mm-hmm.
5: For doing wrong.
4: Yeah.
5: Jay Hall says, I agree. The judge was correct. As a matter of fact, we need more judges on the bench.
4: Basically, like Borowski.
5: Yeah, you like Judge Borowski.
4: Well, you know.
5: He said, no weed in my courtroom.
4: Listen, I'm just saying, like, yeah. It's like people say educate, but then when you have some people that try to educate, be like, how smart was that to come into my courtroom?
5: Yeah.
4: Smelling like weed.
5: Right. Not
4: and you
5: smart.
4: Facing a drug charge.
5: Yeah. That part.
4: You know, so
5: But you couldn't get you no Febreze before you rolled in. You couldn't spray down with a little Osium or something like that. Is that how they say Osium?
4: Yes. Yeah.
5: Okay. Mm-hmm. You couldn't get you none of that? Couldn't do it.
4: Nah, I guess not.
5: Hotboxing with four other people in the car before you go in. Is that Dame?
4: We're going to take care of some bills. John, we see you. We'll get you on the other side. And don't forget, coming up at 8:15 a.m., we'll be joined by our special guest, Antonio,
5: from
4: Milwaukee County. 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We'll be black.
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4: That part.
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13: Violence is a tool. Violence is a tool of oppression. It's a tool of subjugation. It's a tool of manifest destiny. Let's not say all of a sudden, oh, hip-hop music is why people are... No. Y'all know how America was discovered? Murder. Slavery. Human trafficking. The origins of violence predates hip-hop.
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14: Bailey Coleman.
3: And we've been talking about Judge Borowski not accepting. He rejected the plea deal for the 15-year-old that is just one of many that were charged in the kidnapping of the 7-year-old.
14: Yes.
3: We've got John on our Truth Talk text lines, 833-212-1017. Great morning, John. Love you. Appreciate you. What's your truth?
15: Well...
4: I guess you guys is kind of late because there's no such thing as parole board anymore for any crime that happened past 2003.
12: We said that.
14: We said that.
12: We talked about it. Yep, we talked about it. Yep.
4: Okay, and then do you think if he was a white boy, they would have gave him 90 years?
12: Well, they gave the Slender Man girls how much time? They were only 12.
14: Yeah.
12: And they still going through it.
4: Yeah.
12: So correct. I guess okay. The answer is on that, yes.
4: I don't believe that. And can I say this right here?
12: Hold on, John. So you haven't heard even when the girl broke out and it was like, nope.
4: What I'm saying is, I know what you're talking about. I know what you're talking about. Okay. Understand that one. Okay. What I'm saying is, that's not majority. That's the minority.
12: Mm-hmm.
4: Another thing I was saying was, too, do you guys really believe a 15-year-old set everything up and told the adults what to do and everything?
12: Well, that's from his testimony. I got the criminal complaint. I'm just going from his testimony.
4: But you can't believe everything you hear.
12: Okay, so now if you said it, John, would you want us to believe you? This is all I'm asking. Would you want us to believe you when people say, I didn't do this or I didn't do that, and we say, you can't believe what John's saying. I'm just asking you the question. Yes or no? Hello? Hello? You must be having... we still see that you're there, but we're not hearing you. Okay.
14: Yeah. Okay,
12: lost signal. Yeah, so, because it's so subjective. It's very subjective.
14: Our criminal system is, and I want to thank John for his opinion.
12: Mm-hmm.
14: And you know what, John, that was my question.
12: Mm-hmm.
14: What is a 15-year-old really able to, you know, plan this whole deal? He's the one that said he did it.
12: Right.
14: Nobody else said that.
12: Right.
14: He could have easily. Now that comes.
12: That my daddy told me, my uncle told me. You get what I'm saying?
14: Yeah, he could have done that.
12: Because I would have tried to elude it.
14: Yeah, I would have definitely said, oh, we in trouble now?
12: I didn't do that.
14: These other two adults that are involved here, they did that, and I might have tried to, you know.
12: Mm-hmm.
14: I would have put it on anybody. I'm 15. What do I know?
12: Right. Absolutely. Absolutely.
14: But
12: absolutely.
14: Then there are 15-year-olds that like to try to brag about things.
12: Absolutely.
14: Too.
12: Absolutely.
14: So, I mean, and a lot of times they don't know what they're doing when they're doing that,
12: mm-hmm.
14: too.
12: Mm-hmm.
14: Because, again, maturity level, right?
12: Absolutely.
14: So, I mean, I kind of agree with you on that. But at the same time, he said he did it.
12: Right. And that's why I was asking John the question, like, because... It's like when we talk about those things, if the same question would have been him saying, I didn't do it. And then people say, well, okay, he said he didn't do it. And then a person says, do you really believe he didn't do it? You get what I'm saying?
14: Right.
12: And other people are like, yeah, he's on video or this, that, and the other.
14: Yeah.
12: So that's where the debate can come in on that.
14: Yeah.
12: So. Do we believe you if you end up saying that this is what you did? And we also can't keep saying that they don't know what they're doing. But then when certain other situations happen, if it was that they ended up beating your child up at school and there's video of it and you're like, no, yes, he did. Or yes, she did. So. It's that balance beam.
14: Yeah.
12: It's that balance beam. Yeah. Who you believe in? You believe in your daughter who said that this boy beat her up and said this or tried to do this? Or are you going to believe the boy because he's saying, I didn't do that?
14: Yeah.
12: So, you know what I'm saying? It puts you in those situations. So before we say that they didn't know better, I guarantee you if a 15-year-old boy, when my children were younger, if they would have ended up, if my daughter would have said that this boy ended up hitting her and she's got marks and stuff like that, and then he say, but I didn't, and just because he's 15, I say, ah, you know, anybody could have made him say that. You know what I'm saying?
14: Yeah.
12: So that's where we at with these kind of situations. And when you have a situation, you got to, you know, when he said that he did it, the 12-year-old girls, and that's why when he said that, I get where you were trying to go with saying that oftentimes that black people are scrutinized more, like a white person can end up selling drugs. We know that.
14: Well, that was my whole point of saying these little girls, these Slenderman girls out in Waukesha.
12: Right.
14: How they threw the book at them.
12: Right, because Bailey brought that up. Right.
14: Our kids ain't going to get a chance.
12: Right.
14: I believe that that judge, if he could get away with actually giving him 90 years, he would.
12: Yep. I believe it.
14: I believe it.
12: I believe it, too.
14: That ain't right.
12: Mm-hmm.
14: I would never put 90 years
12: right
14: on a kid like that.
12: But in fairness, I'm happy to know that he's saying go black and come up with something else. So as opposed to saying, nope, it's going to be the 90 years, he's saying next Tuesday, y'all come black with a different plea deal. And let's see if that's something that he can agree with. And maybe it'll be 40 years or, you know, 25 years or something. I mean, again, still extreme, but not to say, okay, no, I'm not taking anything under the 90 years. That would be just, you know, super extreme and not cool. Because, again, we got on the point that John was making, like I said, I just think that some of the analogy that he was going to and referring to, you know, it could easily be countered. But yeah, we know that it's an unfair balance when it comes to black people and white people. Anybody that acts like it's not, then they're the ones that are all bad and crazy as hell,
14: right?
12: In my opinion. It's just like what we're seeing with the Orange Man and all of the things that he's doing and the layoffs. Why did it have to be over 500,000 black men and women that were laid off? Why did DEI have to? Why did the King tributes and all of that? You don't get in the park free, but every other person that is white that has a holiday or some type of recognition, you get it. So anybody that doesn't see that, then you are fighting the wrong damn fight. And we understand why you voted for the Orange Man and will probably continue to vote for the Orange Man.
14: Mm-hmm.
12: But yeah, you know, it's we have to also understand the traps that are set. So now if you keep going into the mousetrap and you've seen the mousetrap, you've been explained that it's a mousetrap, but I ain't going to get caught in it though until you do. But now like, oh, see why they doing that to me? You already know it's unfair. So I'm saying why put ourselves in situations where we already know somebody white that's selling all this. It's like this, somebody put up, and I think it might be in the group chat as well, but where this white woman, and it showed a picture of her and it said, what do you think she did? And it showed her LinkedIn picture. It was a nice professional picture. And it was like, what do you think she did? And the man that was doing the video, the repost of it was like, I said, you know, embezzlement and this, that, and the other. And he said his wife said, you know, white collar type crimes.
14: Mm-hmm.
12: This woman with this, a white woman now, with this mugshot. And it wasn't even a mugshot. It was her LinkedIn picture.
14: Yeah.
12: But she

0: that mugshot.
1: The mugshot would have been shadowed to make the person look even more evil.
0: Like they did the O.J. Simpson one.
1: Yeah, to make them look even more evil. Like, we're evil. We can't have, you know, we can't have the LinkedIn picture posted.
0: Right, exactly.
1: And no, you gonna look like you're a thug or you're a criminal.
0: Yeah, absolutely.
1: And so, again, when we know that that's what we're fighting against, that's one of the things that gets me, that we end up fighting, our infighting with each other.
0: Right.
1: And we fighting the wrong damn fight.
0: Exactly.
1: Because the fight that we need to be fighting, we ain't even fighting those fights.
0: Yeah, yeah. I got one on the Truth Talking text line. 833-212-1017. Love to hear from you. DB said, unfortunately, it's the judge's right to refuse any deals offered by the DA. So he can't be wrong.
1: Mm-hmm.
0: That young man also has the right to withdraw his plea, but him being young and inexperienced is going to put him far deeper into the FAFO phase.
1: Mm-hmm.
0: Mess around and find out.
1: Yeah. You know, and that's a sad truth.
0: Yeah.
1: That is a sad truth. That is a sad truth.
0: Yeah.
1: So, again, this is why I say get your children, get your teens, you know, be, you know, you got to stay on them. And this is what happened in, you know, coming up in the day and age. Like, we wasn't going to get no pass.
0: Nope.
1: We wasn't getting no pass.
0: Nope.
1: You going to handle your business, or that business is going to handle you. Mm-hmm. And so, again, if you don't want to see that and show your child, like, look, we ain't doing this, because you already know what they're going to do. You know how it's going to go down and all of that kind of stuff. So if you know all of those things and then you still fall for the banana in the tailpipe, you still set yourself up for a situation that is not going to turn out well for you. That's all bad. That's all bad. We got to get ready to take care of some bills. 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And, of course, I want to say that when we return, we should be being joined by our guest, Antonio from Milwaukee County, with some news that I believe that our seasoned citizens need to hear. All right, so we'll be back.
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1: Hefty, hefty, hefty.
0: Hefty slider bag. Seal it with a slide. One more time now, y'all. Come on.
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3: 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I am the legendary Homer Blow, along with my girl,
4: Bailey Coleman.
3: And, of course, Will in the producer's studio, holding it down. Will, you good?
5: All right. Good.
3: All right. We are now joined in studio by our very special guest, Tony.
4: Tony Jones.
3: From the Milwaukee County Area Agency on Aging and also under the Milwaukee County Aging and Disability Services. Now, there's welcome to Truth. Welcome to the Truth Thank Nation. And we're here to discuss Medicare and options and assistance for individuals and families with loved ones who are on Medicare, and also discuss some other services that are going on under the Milwaukee County and the SHIP. I'll allow you to break down what SHIP stands for, but welcome and great morning to you. Tell people a little bit about you and your job title and position with Milwaukee County.
6: Thanks for having me this morning, Homer and Bailey. My position is Medicare Outreach Specialist for Milwaukee County Area Agency on Aging under the Milwaukee County Aging and Disability Services.
3: What does that person do as your job? What is your
6: My role right now is to assure people are understanding about Medicare, helping them through the guidelines, the process for enrollment for Medicare, and understanding the the nuances. It takes a lot. It's a lot more walking through, getting through, understanding what's available, their benefits, maintaining their health care, medications.
3: Well, let's get into it. How do you walk somebody through, and why is this information that you're about to disseminate so important?
6: Right now, we are currently celebrating Older Americans Month. So just assuring that our community is staying healthy. They're able to go to their doctors. They're able to get the medications they need. They're able to continue to function in a way to enjoy life at this stage of, you know, where they're at right now. Okay. So go ahead.
4: I know some people are like, okay, so you're talking about Medicare. What's the difference between Medicare and Medicaid?
6: Well, Medicare is, of course, the red, white, and blue card. That's federal. That's the health insurance for Part A and B, or where you have original Medicare. Medicaid is state. That is the Forward Health, which is eligibility through the state health insurance process. They both can go hand in hand if most people are eligible for it. And for years, educating and being informed of the difference between them. And that's where we're kind of at right now, where I'm creating presentations called Medicare 101. There's presentations on preventative services, Advantage, part of Medicare, and then also the Part D.
4: Okay.
6: And it is a lot. You know, it's almost like taking a road trip without a map.
4: Okay.
6: And it becomes confusing because it's a lot of information.
4: Okay.
6: Right now, you know, people are getting ready to retire. So they know they need to either enroll and get prepared for Medicare, understanding what that looks like, whether they're retiring from an employer and having those things that they need. Some of the things that I've seen over the years of doing this work and coming from both sides of the Medicaid eligibility side of it is just assuring that people get what they need. Right now, people are making major decisions between medications, going to the doctor, what those cost increase are looking like. They get inundated with a lot of information. And a lot of times it's just confusing when their health is changing. Navigating through the process and understanding what's available, what's the best available plans to receive the services that they need when they go to the doctor, understanding why the prescription costs us went up. You know, we're in climates of of trying to figure it out, frustrations, why this service is not covered, why that is, why that changed. So my job essentially is to assure when folks come to Marsha Cox building or come in contact with me that we are able to navigate them through that process with guidance. Now, SHIP is called State Health Insurance Program.
3: Mm-hmm. Okay.
6: It's one of our partner agencies governing. We are non-objective far as helping people with the process because mm-hmm. we are SHIP counselors, which we are able to help people review plans, review the guidelines for Medicare, mm-hmm. and then also assure that they get the additional services. So sometimes people don't understand is that you just have Medicare, but if you need other services that help pay for some of those things, we go through the Medicaid side, which mm-hmm. is okay. which is governed okay. under the SHIP program.
4: Okay.
3: So someone who's taking care of their mother or their father or maybe their grandparents, what do they need to know and how do they navigate to find you or someone who works in that division? And what are some questions that they should be asking on behalf of their mother or father that may be aging or grandparents?
6: That's a good question. Over the last couple of years, I've been seeing a lot of personally and professionally is seeing people trying to help their family members navigate through the changes of insurance.
3: Mm-hmm.
6: A couple of times where we got people who get very expensive changes to their plan. They didn't review the plan when it's renewed annually.
3: Mm-hmm.
6: You know, there are changes during open enrollment to your plan if you're already on a Medicare plan or you receive an advantage, Medicare Advantage. So if you're not understanding that those changes are there,
4: mm-hmm.
6: when you go to the doctor or when you go to the pharmacy, you got a different cost.
3: Mm-hmm. Mm-hmm.
6: And at times, most of our elderly are not reading a lot of the information.
3: Right,
6: they
3: right.
6: get it. They just kind of put it in a corner and then they go to the pharmacy. Oh, that prescription is now $700 versus,
4: wow.
6: you know, or that deductible has changed mm-hmm. or the increase in copays. So my role is at Milwaukee County is coordinating times where individuals can come into the building to get help. We have SHIP counselors.
3: Mm-hmm.
6: Part of our team is called the Elderly Benefit Specialists. And we are able to help guide them through that process, help them review the plans. A lot of times is contacting either Medicare.gov or we got a plan called Medicare Plan Finder, where sometimes we can review the different options of plans. And that's a lot.
3: What know. Are the hours that they can come in?
6: On Wednesdays, the second and fourth Wednesdays of every month, they can come in from 10 to 2.
3: Okay.
6: And pretty much for my position, I'm kind of there on every Wednesday.
4: Okay.
6: So I have volunteers that are there to help with the process on the second and fourth Wednesdays, but we also have additional teams that are there that can help under the Elderly Benefit Specialist side of things. We recently received a grant called the NOCA, the National Council on Aging,
4: mm-hmm.
6: which we have kiosks set up down there at the Marsha Cox building on the first floor where individuals can come in and go on a kiosk, check their benefits. And, you know, just understanding those additional eligibilities for what you said, like the Medicaid side, the mm-hmm. Low income subsidy. We are able to understand and give them assistance through other programs that will help pay for some of those services because it gets costly. You know, Part B is, you know, is $202.90,
4: mm.
6: you know, and that's kind of taken out of their Social Security checks. But
4: right.
6: if they're eligible, they can go and get that additional services to get some of those fees covered.
4: Gotcha. Gotcha. Yeah, this is a lot.
6: Yeah, it is. And currently right now, I outside of the Wednesday walk-ins, I mean, you know, our EBS team is there mostly throughout the week. So we have staff available, but they can always call me or email me to schedule appointments to come in.
4: Mm-hmm.
6: Currently, I'm doing presentations at different libraries, senior centers.
4: Mm-hmm.
6: And the biggest thing that's getting ready to come up, of course, you know, we are getting bunch of phone calls about you're eligible for Medicare, or, you know, people watching TV all day, and the Medicare commercial
4: comes
6: up.
4: There's a lot of those on.
6: Yes. And, you know, and sometimes it's a misperception. People call because they see you might be eligible for extra benefits, or you can get this card. Then you call. You don't even know what you're calling, what information you're giving out. You got to do your due diligence, but it's tough for people who's not on the technology savviness. So, a couple of things I've noticed, especially last year, I had an individual come in who had to take care of her grandmother. And in between working and that change for her grandmother, because she couldn't go back home, didn't understand that, okay, granny, what's going on? And then the Medicare changed. Now, besides, you got the anxiety of her health has changed. What's covered? Then, you know, she's not eligible for this, or she needs the addition on that. So trying to walk a family through that process, because, you know, we get older. It's different from when you have work insurance. You know, you got your options. You know, you pick and choose what you need, and in network, out of network. And then with Medicare, it's I'm telling you, it's a different beast.
4: Sounds like it.
6: Yeah, it is. It is. And a lot of times is, you know, since I've transitioned over to this department, I help the individual, you know, at the library who was so frustrated. She didn't understand. Her husband just passed away, you know, and trying to adjust. And then all of a sudden, you know, she had an inhaler that went from what she was paying to $700. She said, I need this to breathe. This is not oxygen. You know, so she didn't understand, you know, and then she had the benefit card with her and trying to understand what this was. So when you got to see this for people and you trying to help them understand, like, it's a big adjustment when your health is changed and you're trying to maintain, and then a prescription costs more than for her to go to the grocery store.
4: Right.
6: So you're trying to decide between eating.
3: Talk about that kind of stuff all the time. Right now, we'll keep you for another segment, but what is your number and your email for people that need to try to get in contact with you?
6: The phone number is 414-289-6334.
3: Slow it down.
6: 414-289-6334. And the email address is MedicareOutreach@MilwaukeeCountyWI.gov.
3: Say that one again.
6: MedicareOutreach@MilwaukeeCountyWI.gov.
3: All right. We're talking to Tony Jones. We'll come back and get some more information. And Truth Nation, if you have any questions, feel free to hit us up at 833-212-1017. 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
3: 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Yes, birds. 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It all begins with birds. 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
5: Welcome, Black Truth Nation. I'm the legendary Home Blow, along with my girl,
6: Bailey Coleman.
5: Shout out to MC Dame Elsie, our brother.
6: Shout out to Dame.
5: Yep. We are joined in studio by Tony Jones, of course, with Milwaukee County, and giving out some valuable information. And we want to make sure that those of you who may need the information yourself, or you have a family or a loved one that definitely needs help trying to navigate through this situation. And this is what I say, Bailey, you know, we got to utilize the things that we do have.
6: Yes.
5: Instead of always talking about things that we don't have.
6: Exactly.
5: So there's help navigating through this, because it's ever evolving from what you're saying, Tony.
7: Yes.
5: Like, you know, you from the last time you enrolled or whatever, now there's some new nuances and you may not be prepared, and you go to the pharmacy, or you go to a doctor's appointment and be like, oh, well, this is the cost. You'd be like, no.
6: Wait a minute.
5: Mine said, you know, so.
6: Yeah.
5: So that's kind of like what you and the people that work with you work on.
7: Yes, definitely. And just trying to help alleviate some of the frustrations, the anxiety, and the pressures. We are very non-objective. We're not agents selling.
5: Mm-hmm.
7: We
5: mm-hmm.
7: are the process for helping people get through it. I kind of say we're like the GPS system.
5: Okay.
7: You know, we are clearly open and just assuring that, you know, one of our visions is no wrong door.
5: Mm-hmm.
7: So having the benefit enrollment center with the kiosks, so people have options to come in, scheduling time to meet with me or just want to come into the agency to get that assistance or get information. It doesn't hurt right now to get information, because we, of course, know when October gets here, we know for 2 months almost, you know, open enrollment. You get phone calls. You want to get flooded with mail letterings.
5: Yeah. Right.
7: You know, and just be sure that you are understanding, you know, as an employee that works with the SHIP process, we're not commissioned. Our only mission is to help people get what they need and what's available, and understanding those changes. Of course, people don't understand formulas and things from the insurance company that changes the cost of things. It's just the fact that if you're used to taking something, what other options do you have? Do you want to continue to take this medication and it's going to cost you? But then, you know, you got to have food on your stomach to take medications.
6: Yeah.
5: Correct.
7: You know, so if we don't continue to let people know, we have this gorgeous new building. And you know, we had the old Marsha Cox building, which was on 12th and Philippe. Now we at the new location, 1230 West Cherry Street. And, you know, just getting folks to come down and understand, there is assistance available. We'll walk you through every avenue that we can help with. Just assure that you get connected, get the services that you need, and that's our goal. You know, making Milwaukee one of the healthiest counties.
6: Mm-hmm.
5: Bailey?
6: Wow. So What can folks do to get in contact with you? So you said they could come down and make appointments and things like that?
7: Or they can call the 289-6334 number 414, or they can send me an email and I can schedule time to come in, or they can just walk in and just say they need to talk to someone about Medicare.
5: Right, that's what I'm going to ask. Can they walk in?
7: Yes.
5: Right. That's good to know.
7: Yes.
6: What is probably the hardest thing when it comes to talking with people? What's the biggest problem, I guess I should say, for most people?
7: I would say them understanding the change, the frustrations.
6: Mm-hmm.
7: And a lot of times they have so many things going on in life that, you know, they kind of lose a little focus with themselves. You know, sometimes staying active in the community, exercise, preventative services. You know, we live in a climate that's socially and economically and political sides right now. People don't know because it's so much information, mm-hmm. and not being able to continue, you know. So listening to them when they come in is just understanding the whole process of what they're going through.
6: Mm-hmm.
7: I know for me, being an effective listener mm-hmm. also lets me hear the other things that are going on outside of the main thing that's going on. So how do I give them the other pieces of life mm-hmm. to help them maintain?
6: Mm-hmm.
7: We do on our website for MilwaukeeCounty.gov. We have events always scheduled. Mm-hmm. We're getting ready to go into this season of events mm-hmm. Where we're at different places and we're processing, providing services and information to people and giving people opportunities to address issues that they got going on that Milwaukee County is part of helping.
5: And they can find that on the website
7: These
5: different events are.
7: Yes, yes.
5: Okay. What if for some family members that are dealing with their, again, immediate family members, whether it's mother, father, grandmother, grandfather, or maybe it's auntie, but they may be dealing with Alzheimer or dementia. Are they encouraged to come down as well?
7: Definitely.
5: To get
7: definitely.
5: Help?
7: Yeah, we also have our dementia care specialist team that also helps provide caregiver support services for that area. I mean, it's a challenge because currently I'm dealing with that on a personal level. I've dealt with it mm-hmm. with family of my own. So, you know, sometimes what I go through, I'm able to empathize and see what individuals that I'm working with go through and try to keep that calming presence because it's being able to be relatable.
6: Mm-hmm.
7: It's hard to not have compassion if you can't relate to it.
6: That's very true. I work with people that have dementia right now, so I understand. What is the biggest changes? What are some of the bigger changes that have happened with Medicare and Medicaid over the last year?
7: The last year, I would just really say what's covered, doctors, provider networks. And the biggest thing, you know, we see it because, like I said, it's really politicized as far as prescription coverage. Mm-hmm. You know, diabetes supplies or, you know, just getting certain medications because they've changed what's covered and how much is going to be covered. So if individuals don't know, there are other services that can help meet that cost, you know.
6: Gotcha.
7: And you have to contact, you know, you have to just find out the truth. A lot of times is agents will tell you certain things, but, mm-hmm. you know, you got to do your due diligence and do your homework.
6: Yeah.
7: You know, sometimes you get in and you figure out that something wasn't what it says. Now what you're going to do, you know.
6: Right.
7: With October through December, that's open enrollment. That's going to be the biggest time to understand what has changed with your insurance. Mm-hmm. And sometimes just contacting you that HMO in the Advantage plan just to see what has changed.
6: Mm-hmm.
7: You know, do I need to be looking into an alternative? What's mm-hmm. the alternative for medications? Mm-hmm. You know, and a lot of times it's keeping that cost down.
6: Yeah. Mm-hmm. Yeah. Wow.
5: A powerful role that y'all have. And,
6: yeah.
5: You know, we definitely appreciate you coming and sharing some of this information.
6: Absolutely.
5: Again, if people want to walk in, give the location.
7: 1230 West Cherry Street.
5: Mm-hmm. So that's that new building mm-hmm. that I'm talking about. It looks marvelous. I haven't had a chance to go inside of there, but I'm going to go and just tour the facility.
6: Yeah.
5: But to know that. There's a lot of people, and I know on Truth Nation right now that have family members that need to get this information that Tony Jones has and the other ship workers have. And y'all just need people to come get the information so you can help them navigate through.
6: Yeah. Definitely. And there's a lot of people going through the whole dementia scenario with family members. So it's tough. Yeah.
7: And it's a scary thing to watch. And, you know, you're trying to keep your emotions down with dealing with it. But and it's hard. You know
6: it
7: what I mean?
6: Hard.
7: But just life is hard. You know what I mean? But we can make it a little bit easier because, like you said earlier, we have resources available.
6: Right. Yeah.
7: You know, and taking advantage of it and just assuring that you walk through it. Because, I mean, you know, we talked about, you know, Medicare and Social Security, they want you to have accounts now. They want you to be able to go online and create these accounts, which I don't think is a bad thing because who wants to keep getting all these mailings? You can't, you know, people don't want to read all that.
6: Yeah.
7: You know, it's enough going on. And especially if you got dementia, you don't know what you're looking at. You're just thinking, this my name on here. Let me look at it. And then you don't understand it. So, and if you're a family member, you know, walking them through that process and you getting the help, you know, one of the things I wanted to definitely do now is create more caregiver support events to help walk and navigate through the process as well.
6: Exactly.
7: So when October gets here, you know, to be determined is scheduling dates for open enrollment assistance during Medicare open enrollment.
5: All right. Well, we thank you for coming in. What last words would you like to leave with the listeners? Again, we're talking with Tony Jones so they can follow up.
7: Just continue to love your family members, your friends. Be very diligent in the process. Be very patient with the process. And just understand that Milwaukee County would do its best to continue to provide services in the communities for those that need.
5: All right. Tony Jones, Milwaukee County, make sure you reach out. I know a lot of people, hopefully you took the numbers down and the website down. And, of course, the address, 1230
7: West Cherry Street.
5: All right. 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I am the legendary Home of Blow, along with my girl,
6: Bailey Coleman.
5: We'll be black.
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5: Welcome, Black. You got something special, baby.
6: Yes. 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Be caller number 7 right now to win.
5: Caller number 7.
6: 833-212-1017. Y'all know the number.
5: Caller number 7.
6: Get them tickets.
5: This caller gonna be number a nice 7. Ride. Absolutely.
6: Nice ride.
5: Yeah. Yeah. You know, bikes, you know, so familiar with bikes. I give away a lot of bikes at the birthday yeah. party for the kids. I'm going to also be in another bike giveaway with Alderwoman Larissa Taylor.
6: All right.
5: So, yeah, that's coming up on June 20th.
6: Nice.
5: So, yeah, you'll be hearing more information about that.
6: Yeah.
5: Again, speaking of June, don't forget Saturday, June 27th. It's the 32nd annual Homer Blow birthday party for the kids, ages 2 to 13 years old. Admission is free for everyone, but the party is designed with 2-year-olds and 13-year-olds in mind. And it's going to be at the Fitzsimmons Boys and Girls Club and Metcalf School, located at 3400 West North Avenue on the mm-hmm. playground area.
6: Mm-hmm.
5: And, yeah, it's just a great and fun time for the children. It allows them to be able to be kids and have fun in a safe environment and have all of some of their favorite things. So, you know, like free food, hot dogs, burgers, pizza, Kool-Aid, the red kind.
6: The red kind.
5: Yep, absolutely. You know, we got to have some cake. Of course, shout out to the MPD free ice cream truck. They will be there giving out the free ice cream. We'll give some knowledge with the MFD Mobile Survive Alive House. Shout out to Chief Lipsky, who was got a new re-up on his contract as being the fire chief.
6: Oh,
5: you know what I mean?
6: Yeah.
5: So thank you for
6: shout out to him.
5: Yeah, making sure that we could get the MFD Mobile Survive Alive House out there and bounce houses, just everything that we can to just let the children come out and enjoy themselves. This is the 32nd year. So,
6: Homer love the kids.
5: Yeah, and this is why I say so. I try to show them what, you know, being able to be a child is supposed to be like.
6: Yeah.
5: Compared to how life has changed. We're so guarded with our children. And I'm not never saying that you shouldn't be guarded with your children. But, you know, I just remember when we could ride our bikes around and not have to be like, okay, you can only ride to the second house from our house and turn around and come back. You're like, that ain't no damn fun. You know what I'm saying? And when I go toy shopping and get these toys and buy all these electric riding and cars and all of that, I'm really trying to think with a child's mind.
6: Yeah.
5: Like, ooh, this would be so cool if I was a little kid and I was able to drive around in this little Porsche. I got one Fast and Furious car from the movie that got the Hemi on the top.
6: That's a Hemi.
5: Yeah. So I just want them to be able to, like, really enjoy. And it's for the boys and the girls. Just know that somebody gives a damn. You know what I'm saying? Somebody really cares about you that has dedicated 32 years of his life saying, hey, this is what I want to do. This is what I want to do to make sure our community understands how important our children are. They are our future. They are our future, whether you want to own it or not. So what we have to do is try to help shape the minds. And that's why I also appreciate the City of Milwaukee Office of Early Childhood Initiative, Mighty Small Moments, that's ran by Dia Wright, because it's to help those you know, 0 to 5 and 6 years old, you know, when the mind is developing.
6: Right.
5: And so when they're there, the different things that they do and the activities that they have for the children is, you know, to challenge and massage the minds of those that are coming up to understand, to learn colors and learn numbers and things of that nature. So it's so, so important. So although it's a afternoon of fun and excitement, it's also some educational things that are going on, which are very, very important.
6: Right.
5: And shout out to Tamara and Big Frank and the Bader Philanthropies for being a presenting sponsor this year.
6: That's wonderful.
5: So it, you know, it helps me to end up doing a lot of the things that I'm doing. You know, if y'all see one of the billboards out there, take a picture.
6: Yeah.
5: Tag me in it. You know what I'm saying?
6: All right.
5: And send it so I can share it on my social media pages. And yeah, just let's make sure that these children understand that they're loved and we got some love. They're going to feel the love when they're there.
6: That's what's
5: they get
6: up.
5: To feel the love and the appreciation. They get to run around and be kids.
6: There you go.
5: That's important to me.
6: That is important. Shout out to the young adults at MATC as well. This coming Thursday, I'm going to host, it's my pleasure to host the MATC Barcodes Fashion Show, Styles Through the Decades. Now, this features fashion, hair, and beauty throughout the years. This Thursday, May 21st, from 4 to 6 p.m., the downtown Milwaukee campus. Go on their website, check it out, get more info. Come on out and support the young folk.
5: Yeah, hashtag that part.
6: Yes.
5: And, you know, when we talk about minds and things that people are going through, shout out to West Care, Wisconsin, on tomorrow, you know, from 4 to 7, they have an event, suicide awareness and prevention. So, you know, the information will be out there. I'll be out there providing a musical soundtrack and just kind of bringing people out and having people there that they can talk to and find out the different things that are available. And instead of, you know, just putting yourself alone and away from people and having thoughts that, you know, there's some people out there that care that could end up helping you understand why living is so precious.
6: Yeah.
5: And even when you think you ain't got nobody, there are some people
6: that
5: may not be your immediate family, but they give a damn.
6: Yeah.
5: So that'll be on at their location in the 2900 block on Palmer. So yeah, I'll be there tomorrow from 4 to 7.
6: All
5: you
6: right.
5: know, making sure that people know that there's help. There's
6: there
5: help. And for people who have family members that may have committed suicide or a friend that committed suicide, find out there's some people that you can talk to to help you kind of navigate through that process because a lot of people feel cheated. Be like, how dare you? How could you do this? And all of that. So, you know, we need more than just us.
6: Yeah.
5: You know, sometimes we just be like, I got it.
6: Yeah.
5: But you don't.
6: Yeah.
5: You know, so come out and find out why there's information available for you.
6: Mm-hmm.
5: Yeah. That part. You know, Sherwin's on vacation. Well, he's on assignment vacation.
6: He's on
5: well, he said he on vacation.
6: He on vacation.
5: Yeah, he on vacation.
6: Forget it.
5: He ain't said
6: he
5: no
6: on
5: assignment.
6: Vacation.
5: His assignment is the vacation.
6: Is the vacation.
5: But he has promised to return on next week.
6: Okay.
5: Tuesday.
6: Okay.
5: You know.
6: Sign your sheet, Sherwin, if you're listening.
5: Sign your sheet.
6: Oh, I know, right? I also have
5: to call it the kettle black.
6: I also have to RSVP. See, I'm just behind right now, but I'm gonna get it done today. I also have to RSVP. Hopefully, I can still get into Kyle's wedding. I'll be at the door. They'll be like, "No, no, no, Bailey, no."
5: Sometimes
6: no.
5: Bailey, you just gotta use your face card. You know what I'm saying? And I've come to understand that. Be like. Oh, that's Homer Blow. Y'all better let Homer Blow in.
6: Listen,
5: I have other people fighting for me, even though I may be already approved.
6: Homer, let me just say, y'all, I got to tell you, this is a real quick story. One time I was going to a party of my own, and Homer got me in. No lie. Do you remember that?
5: I was just getting the winner name.
6: I know.
5: But go ahead.
6: We went to a party that was my party. Mm-hmm. And you got me in.
5: Yeah. Yes, I do.
6: I was like, wait a minute.
5: Right.
6: This is my, I'm may not be Reggie Brown, but gosh darn it, this is my part.
5: Right. Yeah, that was crazy.
6: That was real crazy.
5: That was
6: crazy. Okay, now Homer, these fruit flies.
5: You're doing
6: flies
5: the same thing
6: here
5: that Dame has been doing. I was like, Dave, are you okay?
6: These fruit flies in here are treacherous.
5: Dave was like, I'm like, oh, hell no, Dave. Don't tell me you need to go see Tony Jones and the ship workers. He did just have a birthday.
6: Did he?
5: He 50.
6: So he might need to, I don't know. Oh, you mean Dame is?
5: Yeah, Dame.
6: Oh, yeah.
5: Yeah, I'm saying he was in here doing... I was like, Dame?
6: No.
5: I'm like, unless you're doing the church verse.
6: You didn't see that big old fruit fly?
5: I didn't see it.
6: But I'm not going to say
5: that it's not there. But
6: Dame
5: you and
6: knows.
5: Dame have had the
6: it's
5: same experience on that side. I haven't. So,
6: okay.
5: Up next, the best of show. The Truth with Sherman Hughes on the award-winning 101.7 FM, The Truth.
6: I'll be back Thursday, y'all. I love you. Be here. I'll be here Thursday, and then me and Dame will be here on Friday together. Hopefully, Dame will come in on Thursday, and all three of us can be here.
5: Yeah, that part. If nobody has told you that they love you today, we love you. Have a safe one. We out for now. Peace.
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0: They live in suburbs together. They live in the city together. They hang out together, all in the same family. We're the only idiots that fight because we want our voice to only be on one side. Like, does that even make any sense? And when the side loses, you lose everything. They, on the other hand, have a voice no matter what because somebody that looks like them is always in control.
1: Frank, candid, and straight to the point.
4: Well, it's just a skewed system.
0: Of course it is.
4: It's a lot of judgment.
0: But answer my question, though. Should we let people go? Should we let people go? Like, let's just forget about bail altogether. And if your neighbor commits a homicide and kills people, if you kill people and they next to you and you just let them come back and live right next to you, they can live upstairs from you. Let them come in your house.
1: Frank, candid and straight to the point. 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
0: Now, he's the mayor of the city of Milwaukee. He's a young man. Give him a chance. I only complain about things that I care about. What I want you to do is pretend like I'm in St. Louis. And all I'm asking the mayor and the Common Council president and the Common Council, show me.
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0: You're listening to Truth in the Afternoon. I'm your host, Dr. Ken Harris. 833-212-1017 is the number. If you've got anything you want to say on, I almost say Wednesday, and it's Tuesday. What is today? The 19th of May. It's great to be here. This is my final week on 101.7 The Truth, and I'm having an absolute wonderful time, having a great time being here, transitioning to some, I think I'm going to transition to YouTube at Dr. Ken's Truth, so you can go there, follow me there, harass me there. I'll be on at 4 o'clock every day just to, you know, cause trouble. Either that or win friends and influence people. I haven't decided which one it is yet. So, you know, I'm just trying to do that. It's been an interesting day today, but I said this week I'm going to do a one topic per day. Of course, Thursday, I'm going to be doing this is for Kathleen, I'm doing my book, my Black Book Thursday, and I'm going to be continuing that Black Book, except I'm thinking about doing a book a week. That might be too much. I don't know. I'm going to give it a try. Black Book Thursday is The Spook Who Sat by the Door. So make sure if you don't have a copy or if you need a copy or you got 2 days to order it, or you could be lazy like me and just do the Audible. I read it years ago and I listened to it twice since I said I was going to do the book, and it was, it was as powerful as I thought. I still don't like the ending of it. I still don't like it. Still, you know, bugs me to this day. But I think it's something that Black people should read. I think that it's a great book. But there are a lot of things that Black people should do. But let me ask you a serious question about some of the things that Black people should do. What are some basic skills that every Black person should possess to survive, to compete, to be successful in America? Not just exist, not just get by, but to actually like prosper. Somewhere along the line, and this will be strange, me being an educator, we allowed influence to become confused with wisdom. We allowed education to be confused with schooling. We allowed visibility to be confused with a person's value. Now, I believe that there are certain things every Black man, every Black woman, every young person should know how to do. Not because it makes you better than somebody else. Oh, I can do this and you can't. But because it makes you harder to control. Dependence is expensive. Competence is freedom. I've said that before. So first, every Black person should know how to, what's my other favorite topic other than leadership? Money. You should know how to manage money, not just make it, not just manage it. There is a total difference. But some people can earn six figures and live paycheck to paycheck. Yes, that is true. Others have modest incomes and they retire millionaires. Build wealth for generations. Some things we have to understand. I'm going to dive into some of it. Some of it I'm just going to skip past and do it throughout each segment. But the bottom line, we need to understand credit, debt, interest rates, insurance, ownership, investing, and taxes. Sounds like a lot, but the line through all of those is taxes. If you don't understand money, somebody else will use you to make theirs. Second, every Black person should know how to communicate effectively. No, you shouldn't be able to communicate as effectively as me. Sometimes I do, sometimes I don't. You can tell when I'm tired because I slur my words because I'm up at 4:45 like I was today. You should know how to speak in a boardroom, a classroom, a church, a community meeting, on the radio, and still sound like yourself. Because believe it or not, the way you communicate can open a door when talent by itself can't. Oh, I heard you can do it. You ever met somebody and you heard, oh my gosh, they're great. They can do this, they can do that. And then you meet them, it's like a blind date, right? You meet them and go, I'm very underwhelmed. Underwhelmed. I think that's the word. So much for education. A person who can clearly articulate ideas usually will outperform people with raw intelligence who think fast on their feet. Third, every black person should know how basic survival and emergency skill works. Hey, Zach, you know how to change a tire? Oh, my gosh, he said no. I'm done. I'm going home now. Goodbye. Are you serious?
1: I'm dead serious.
0: You do not know how to change a tire?
1: I don't know how to change a tire. I don't know how to change the oil. Anything about a car, don't know how to do it.
0: You got AAA?
1: You said what?
0: AAA?
1: What's that?
0: Like if your car breaks down, they come and give you what you need?
1: Yeah, isn't that what my insurance is for?
0: It must be with your insurance then. Yeah. Or you've never used it.
1: I just call like the number from my insurance company and figure it out that way.
0: Wow. Unless you're in the middle of God knows where and it'll take 2.5 hours to get there and so you need to change your tire. Okay.
1: Road assistance near me.
0: Wow. I'm going to talk about that a little later. Perform CPR. Can you perform basic life support CPR? Like now it's all compressions, so you don't have to breathe anymore. You have to do all that stuff, right? Red Cross, Heart Association. Pick one. Learn it. Do you remain calm during a crisis? Do you defend yourself legally? Can you defend yourself physically? Can you navigate difficult encounters with cops? I'm just saying. Which goes to my last one. How do you respond under pressure? When life goes south, because panic destroys people long before danger does. You worry about how bad something will be, and then you experience it and you find out it's not that bad. Your mind can take you to places that real life can't. Number four, every black person should, I guess I'm going to ask Zach again. You know how to cook?
1: Nope.
0: Oh, wow.

0: you need about $65,000 to own a house in the median. And I said, that's half. Median is just the middle. What's the average income? It might be a little lower, but you can still get a house. You just don't have to pay $300,000 for a house. That's the difference. But if you subconsciously limit yourself in what you believe is possible, it'll never be possible because history shapes identity and identity shapes behavior. Now, lastly, every black person needs to know how to adapt. That's why I asked Zach about whether or not he could change a tire or cook. You need to learn old school skills with modern tools. The same thing we do when we look up a source and a story using an encyclopedia, a dictionary, or the library, we can now do online. It's just a different tool to do the same thing. But if you don't have the old school skill, the tool means nothing. It makes no sense to, you know, my child goes to a school and they get a wonderful brand new Chrome book. Don't have Wi-Fi at home. Don't know how to use the internet. They're going to porn sites and gambling sites and all kind of stuff that they shouldn't be on, watching movies that they shouldn't. How? Old school skills. Drive a stick shift. You know how to drive a stick shift or you just drive automatic? Nope, you don't know how to drive a stick shift. Read a contract. Write professionally. That's why me and 100 Black Men are here. That's why me and Alpha Phi Alpha are here. That's why me and Prince Hall Masons are here. For all the young men who are under the age of 50 who don't know, call us. That's what we do. Use artificial intelligence intelligently. Understand technology instead of becoming addicted to it. Oops. The future belongs to people who are adaptable. Notice I didn't say surviving or going through trauma. I said adaptable. Skills create options and options create freedom. When you have multiple things, you have multiple options. The world respects prepared people. People that show up on time, people that complete their work in the right time. Not loud people, not flashy people, not prepared people, not the person that wears a Gucci belt and a Louis Vuitton purse and slippers and Brooks Brothers pants at like, and when you read them, they have like 12 different, not like one designer and everything is one designer. It's like five different designers because they got to show you because they're flashy. They're like prepared people. That's why I tell people all the time, stop focusing only on being entertained. Focus on becoming valuable, that people need you. Because when difficult times arrive, and they always do, believe me, just haven't lived long enough, and it hasn't been as bad as you think it could be, the people who survive are usually the people who know how to do things. And I think maybe that might be a deeper issue in the black community. Too many people want shortcuts instead of skills. Too many people want visibility. They want to be seen, but they don't have any real substance. Too many people want success, but they don't want to prepare for it. They just want to get the grade. Too many people want success, but they don't have preparation. Real power has already and always belonged to certain types of people. People who know how to work systems, people who know how to build, people who know how to communicate, people who know how to think critically. That will pay a dividend for generations to come. So, if you didn't get anything out of this, just remember one thing. The most powerful thing in life, other than living, is knowledge.
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4: People don't realize that glaucoma is one of the leading causes of blindness.
5: Because there are often no early symptoms, nearly half of those with glaucoma may not even know they have it until vision loss has occurred.
6: I was diagnosed with normal tension glaucoma in July of 2020. And what we found out at that point was I had already lost 40% of my sight. 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

You're listening to Truth in the Afternoon. I'm your host, Dr. Ken Harris. 833-212-1017 is the number. We're going to be talking about knowledge today. We're going to see what you got. We're going to see what you can give. I got some questions for you, and I want to see how tough you are. If you got any questions, you can give me a call here at 833-212-1017 is the number. Let me peek at my talking text line. Todd said, Dr. Ken, if we can say anything, great luck on your future endeavors. Thank you. I appreciate it. We'll see. What y'all talking about in YouTube? Let me see who all up here in YouTube. Hey, what's up, SC? What's going on? Willie? Sincere? What's going on? Sincere still ain't said, hey, what's up, Dr. Ken? So I ain't talking to Sincere today at all. Never. Lucretia? Hey, what's going on? Study Hall? John? Mal? What's going on? Aaron, good to see you. Good to see you, Aaron. And Young Money, I heard you this morning on that other thing from 9 to 10. You know where you was. Young Money said artificial intelligence built on algorithms from the 70s. I would say no. And if it is, guess what? It must have worked because boomers made it. Okay, I'm done. 833-212-1017 is the actual number. So I updated my phone, and because my phone, Oh, Zach, I need you to, remember I talked about my car crash? Did I ever show y'all my phone? This is my phone. If you can do a close-up.

0: I want to show everybody the phone that when it fell off my car, how it ended up. It finally died last weekend, and I had to go to the AT&T store and get a new one. You got it? Wait a minute. Look at this. Is that wild or what? Is that wild or what? Yep. And it still worked. And then my screen went out. And I couldn't use it. And then I couldn't charge it. So I just let it die. And I carry it around for those of you who drive and don't watch where you're going and you're playing with your phone. This is what can happen to you. Okay. All right. I just wanted to show that because it wasn't pretty. It was not pretty. So, what should every black person know how to do? You have to have a skill set. And if you have any skills you want to suggest, 833-212-1017 is the number. Because I want to know, what skill do you think too many people never learned growing up? Like, you learned it, and then you thought to yourself, had I learned this when I was growing up, life would have been different. It would have been different. That would have been the difference between survival and success. What was that skill? What skill do you think too many people never learned growing up? 833-212-1017 is the number. I have a few. I have a few I'm thinking of. Like talking too much? Okay, I'm sorry. Telling your business? Okay, I'm sorry. But I mean, what are those things? When you're good at a skill, you're going to always have a job. You're going to always be able to. My mother told me, and I've said it, when you grow up, make sure you can do something with your hands. No matter what you do with your brain, have something you can do with your hands. Fortunately, the world changed. And those that can use their hands still have to use their brain because now everything is technology driven. But you still have to have the skill set. If you're a plumber, you still have to know how to plumb. You still have to know what's broken, why it's broken, and how to fix it. Now, you might use technology to fix it. Technology might tell you, here's a solution to suggest. But in the end, you have to actually fix it. That's the difference between survival and success. When I was growing up, we were surviving. But at the end of that, I found out we were actually successful. When you come out of it, when you come out of welfare, when you come out of being poor. And I mean, for me, being poor is like having a job. The difference in not having any money and being broke versus being poor. I grew up poor. Then I became broke because I had a low-paying job, then I became successful. Well, no, technically, then I survived, then I became successful. Some people didn't have that. Some people grew up with a silver spoon in their mouth, and they went to HBCUs, and families had money, and they had a generation. So now they've got third, fourth generation of kids that are doing great, and I think that's great. I have a generation of kids that are doing great. Hopefully, one or both of them will have kids, and that generation will do great. But you have to survive first. And everybody goes to that survival spot, especially when you have to become an adult. That's the hard part. Becoming an adult, when I grew up, your parents looked at you and said, so where you moving? You're like, wait, what? Where you moving? You're 18, 21, graduated from college. Oh, you staying here? Oh, you got to pay rent. I had to pay my mother rent to stay while I worked in radio in Chicago after I got out of school. Why? Because I had to learn how it was to be an adult. And I thought, well, I was staying here for free all this time for 20-something years. Why can't I? Nah, didn't happen. But then I became competent in taking care of myself. When I became competent, that's what gave me my freedom and the ability to go, yep, I'm moving out. Go get an apartment. And I rolled out. And it got me thinking, what skill do you think too many people never learned growing up? I'm going to talk about one of those throughout these next hour and some change, hour and a half. And I'm going to share with you the one skill I didn't know how to do, and it cost me. And I had to learn how to do it. And today, I'll tell you exactly how it turned out.
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9: This sports update on 101.7 The Truth is powered by ESPN Milwaukee. I'm Nizir Spencer. The Brewers haven't lost to the Cubs since October 9th of 2025 during Game 4 of the NLDS. Yesterday's game ended with the Brewers' win 9-3 with a wild game from Yelich.
10: The 0-1, and Yelich a fly ball down the left field line, and it is going to be a fair ball. It lands and then kicks into foul territory. One run is in. Stopping at third is Contreras, and Yelich with a bloop double to add to the lead. It is 9-3 Milwaukee.
9: Lane Grindle on the second game against the Cubs begins at 6:40 tonight. The New York Times is out with its anonymous players poll, and one of the questions is, where will Giannis play next year? The Milwaukee Bucks sit at 46%, the Miami Heat sit at 23%, New York Knicks sit at 16%, and Los Angeles Lakers sit at 3%. I'm Nizir Spencer, and this is the True Sports Update on 101.7 The Truth.
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0: You're listening to Truth in the Afternoon. I'm your host, Dr. Ken Harris. 833-212-1017 is the number. So my question was, what skill do you think too many people never learned growing up? Henry said math. Well, I mean, what do you mean by math? Do you mean like algebra type math, or do you mean like 1 + 1 = 2 math, like addition and subtraction? I don't know. Kathleen said, thank you for mentioning my name in regards to the book review. You are a sweetheart. Can't wait till Thursday. Okay. Young Money said, I don't understand what that means. Backpropagation algorithm. Yeah. Said, it really is. They didn't have the computing power and data back in the day. That's true. Young Money said, you got shot at? Nah, that was my phone falling. You talking about my phone? That was my phone falling off the car. Kwanda said, almost a year later, that's what you get for procrastinating. Ha, ha, ha, funny. Young Money said, Mark Zuckerberg and I are the same age. I was interested in computer programming, but I didn't have the resources he had growing up. Did he have any resources growing up? Or he just went to Harvard or Yale or wherever the heck he went to? I don't know. Young Money said, watching The Social Network, he didn't drop out of college because it was useless. He did it because he already knew everything. He didn't know everything. He didn't know he was going to end up in court getting sued. He didn't know he was going to end up in court with people suing him because he created something that he knew was addictive. So, anyway. Hey, what's up? Gone to the lawn. I don't know what that means, but... Young Money said, linear algebra powers AI. I know. And so then, is that something you would have learned or should have learned? Linear algebra? Or is that something everybody should learn? Todd said in the talking text line, a skill I think people do not have is to communicate a face-to-face intelligent... Can I get an applause, please? I need an applause for that one. The art of communication has dwindled since the public was given the internet. Nah, I don't know if it was the internet. I think it was phones. Nope, not even phones. The ability to text. Most people under the age of 30 have trouble, that's a lie. Under the age of 40 have trouble making a phone call. A simple, basic phone. Hey, you have to call these people because the only way that you can do such and such is to call. And they have trouble calling. I don't understand that. But that's an old school skill that you really need, because if the satellites ever go, guess what? You have to talk to people. Phones may only work line of sight. They might have to bring back payphones. Miles said, Young Money said he knew enough. That's my point. Now that is true. He didn't know everything, but he knew enough. And he had a hunch. But you know what's important that black people don't do that Mark Zuckerberg did? He took a risk. Everybody that won took a risk. I took a risk going to college. I took a risk getting a master's because I got to finish. You know the worst place to be in a program, undergraduate, graduate school, or doctorate? Halfway through. When you realize the 2.5-3 years you just went through, I got to go through that again. What? Yeah. Young Money said, I was lucky enough to take linear algebra at UWM in 2018. Diddy Cassie said, also know how to negotiate. Woo! Y'all coming up with some gems. Mark said, I still have a landline. Why? Do you have a landline at your house? I finally got rid of mine. Because my phone can do everything a landline does. And actually, if I keep my phone with me, if something happens, it'll tell people where I am. That's how I got this. Kwanda said, I'm taking a risk now. Going back and get your Bachelor of Science in Nursing? Absolutely. But it's not really a risk. Think of it as an investment. It's an investment in your future because you're literally going to make more money with a Bachelor of Science in Nursing than you would with an Associate's. You'll make more money as a BSN instead of an ASN. You'll make more money as an MSN, and I don't even think people do that anymore. They go straight to Doctor of Nurse Practitioner or become a physician assistant and make significantly more money. So there are a lot of things that we can do that we take a risk about, but we don't. Now, my topic I was going to talk about is money management, because I'm going to get that out of the way first, because that's one of my favorites. And I know that's also one of the things that we struggle with. And it's one of the things that we always say to ourselves, we can't. But I learned, I'm going to tell you what I learned and what I did and how I invested and what I did. I have no problem sharing that. I am a follower of Warren Buffett. Warren Buffett said in the 1970s, when they started bringing them out, index funds. Put your money in the index fund. Don't worry about it. Don't think about it. Put as much money as you can in an index fund. So that's what I did. You put money in an index fund. Vanguard, Fidelity, total market index fund. And it worked out great. Double-digit returns every single year. Some years up, some years down, but over time, did well. Didn't have to worry about it. But one part of the market went down, the other part went up, so I still made money. When the whole market went down, nobody made money, so it didn't matter. And I forgot about it, and I didn't think about it. And then I looked at it and went, oh, wow, okay. I could retire because I forgot about it. Didn't go to somebody, hey, I need a broker, and I need you to do this and look at these stocks. And didn't do none of that. Index. That's what I did. This is not advice. This is education. That is what I learned. The sooner you start, the longer time horizon you have, the more money you'll make. Will it fluctuate? Sure. Will it give you a heart attack? Sure. Sometimes. But it always trends upward. And if the market completely crashes, every single person in America and the world is broke. So you could start over. You have to understand the difference between earning money and actually managing what you earn. Credit, they give it to you, but there's interest on it. Investing, pretty simple. Just talked about it. Debt, they talk about good debt, bad debt. There's no such thing. We talked about owning a house and all the fees over time that if you literally had that money and lived in an apartment and took out a maintenance fee and invested it in a mutual fund for total market, anyway. By the time you were 35, 40 years old, you could just pay cash for a house. But the real killer when it comes to risk is insurance. You got to have insurance. Insurance is for things that can happen that are catastrophic. Like if you have a house or an apartment, you should have insurance. If you drive a car, you should have insurance. Depending on who depends on you, if you have a family, you need insurance. If you're single, you need insurance. This is all education. This is all stuff I talk about in my careers class and stuff like that. But remember, the question is, what financial lesson did you learn too late? Too late. I almost was too late in learning how to invest. Almost. Then when I was about 24, 25, I got that job that made you go, hey, you got investments and you can do this and do that and do this and do that. I ran into a woman. I don't know if she's still alive today, but I ran into a woman and we talked and we talked. And she said, you know, my son gave me the best financial advice I ever had. She said, my son's an actor. I said, really? Who's your son? She said, Darryl Bell. He's in a TV show called A Different World. And it's like, wow. And I was living in Chicago. She gave me some advice, and it was the best advice I'd ever had. Because you have to have the generational wealth discussion with you and your family to sit down and go, where are we going? Oh, yeah, I don't want to think about it. Yeah, you don't want to think about it, but grandma, grandpa, great-grandma, great-grandpa are going to pass away. What's going to happen? Because there are certain urban economic realities, especially here in Milwaukee, with tax and maintenance and everything costing too much. What are you going to do? And so my second question, what real financial lesson did you learn too late? Mine was I should have put more money in instead of just going, you know, a good number is, should have did more. Mr. Lee, you're on the award-winning 101.7 The Truth. How are you today?
1: Man, blessed by the best. Finished one of my courses into the second one. And I actually use a lot of your advice when it comes to applying it to the work study or let me say the educational study that I've been taking on. I want to say, that's financial literacy at its finest, sir. I mean, that's something a lot of us, at any time you're giving a lot of very credible information. I love the fact that you mentioned about the index fund. That's very key. And I believe for those of us who are guardians or parents that you start something always for that child, that you put something for that child or children thereof. And, you know, like you said, forget about it. That's another key. You know, forget about it and over time, you know, check and apply. But thank you for the advice. I just came in at the tail end of your discussion. I only heard like 5 minutes of what you've been talking about. And all I could think of was financial literacy. Keep up the good work, sir. God bless. Thank you for your info.
0: All right. Thank you much, Mr. Lee. 833-212-1017 is the number. Young Money said, try to invest 20% of your monthly income. And I said, don't try, do. And yes, Kwanda, it was Ron from A Different World. That was Daryl Bell. Yep, sure was. Sure it was. Mal said, have you seen gas prices? It's not that easy. I filled up my car yesterday. I drive my car until, you know how you got the notches? Like you got a quarter tank and then you got an eighth tank. I drive it to the 16th and then I go get gas. Because my car cuts off automatically. They're trying to get rid of those. I think it's stupid. I love it. It saves me gas when I stop at a light. If you're irritated, just turn the button and it'll punch the button. It'll go off. And $85. No, $88. The first time I did it was $85. When I went back this time, it was $88 to fill up my tank. I drive slow now and I don't go a lot of places. I am not going. I'm not going. It just costs too much money. Because you have to control your money. You really have to manage it. Otherwise, you'll get in real trouble. 833-212-1017 is the number. 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Truth in the Afternoon with Dr. Ken Harris. We'll be speaking with Nicole Acosta, director of Impact and Engagement. 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Again, that is the Business Spotlight. That's tomorrow, Wednesday, with the Kellogg Peak Initiative, 3:57, between Tori Lowe Show and me, Truth in the Afternoon with Dr. Ken Harris on the award-winning 101.7 The Truth. When we come back. Communication. I want to talk about communication. Oh, and by the way, I have a first poll question for the day. My poll question is, which skill is most important? Speaking, driving, reading, or writing? I'm just saying. Those are things we learned growing up. Speaking, driving, reading, or writing. Which one of those skills is the most important? When we come back, we're going to talk about communication. 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I'm your host, Dr. Ken Harris.
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0: You're listening to Truth in Afternoon. I'm your host, Dr. Ken Harris. 50 minutes after the hour, exactly. What skill is most important, speaking, reading, writing, or driving? Interesting. Currently, 40% say speaking, 60% say reading. Nobody said writing or driving. Interesting. I'm going to tell you which one I would choose before we go to break. But which skill is most important? That's in the YouTube chat. All you got to do is go to 101.7 The Truth, 101.7 The Truth on YouTube and sign in and take the poll. Now 67% say reading and 33% say speaking. I have a different take, of course, because I'm a contrarian. I have a different take on it as to which one of those that you would learn that would give you the most, I guess I can say bang for your buck. Yeah. Interesting. So before the break, I said I was going to talk about communication, and that's something Todd talked about in the talk and text line. He said, you know, communication is one of those important things. And so instead of trying to code switch all the time and try to talk like white people or mix in with the group you're trying to mix in, if you master communication, you should be able to be yourself and fit in no matter where you are. Professional environment, talk with your friends. We do it. If you're going to code switch within your culture. Don't code switch with other people. I am who I am. And if you don't like the way I speak, if you don't like the way I talk, if you don't like the way I act, I don't need to be around you anyway. But public speaking is a power. You can capture a person's mind, their intelligence, their imagination, their heart. If you're deep enough, their spirit. Those are some of the things you can do if you are a good communicator. Most people are not. Most people think standing in front of a microphone and talking or being on the internet, that's communication, and it's really not. Because they don't understand the depth of what it takes to encode and decode and the filters and all the things in your brain that cause you to hear something when someone's telling you something and then hear it completely wrong and then do something in response or say something and it's wrong and then an argument breaks out when you're both talking about the same word but you got two different definitions. And every conversation you have, it's six people there. The person you are, the person you're trying to show who you are, and the person you really are. The problem is the other person got those same three people. And now you got six different things going back and forth, encoding and decoding and trying to figure out, and you get into an argument and you wonder why. Instead of asking a question, what is it that you're trying to say? Or you say, repeat yourself, and then they repeat it the same way they gave it. Well, clearly, because I asked you to repeat it, that meant that the way you said it, I didn't understand it. Come up with a different way. Al, what you talking about really, Dr. Ken? Al said, I would choose driving as the most important skill. However, they are all important. Reading is very important, but the skill to drive and navigate these days is very important. Quanda said, my order, reading gives knowledge, speaking builds connection and influence, writing creates record and professionalism, driving provides mobility and freedom. All I asked you for is one. You can't pick all four, Quanda? Goodness. Get somebody 27 years in nursing and they just take over the world. By the way, congratulations on Quanda. She got an award at work for 27 years of nursing. Working at the same place and going from just entry level all the way up to a nurse, and now she's getting her BSN. That's what I'm talking about. Young Money said, my cousin asked me a couple years ago why I sound like a white man. Mm-hmm. No comment. Mal said, it is definitely beneficial, especially with the way the world is expanding and how far it's being bilingual. But that wasn't one of the choices. Young Money said, it's a survival trait. So the one that I would choose, And by the way, Wayne threw something on the talking text line. Something noteworthy from the book Millionaire Next Door. Your 401k is not just retirement account. It's a wealth accumulation machine. Yes, it is. It most certainly is. You are so very true, Wayne. Mine is driving. The most important skill you should learn is driving. Anybody know why? Anybody know why? Why would I choose driving? I chose driving because if you can't write, you can't read, and you can't speak, guess what you can't do? You can't drive. So if I force you to learn how to drive, you have to actually learn how to read. You have to learn how to write because you got to take a test. And you got to learn how to speak because you got to talk to the person who was actually giving you your driving test. If you can't do that, so the one thing kids need to do is learn how to what? Drive. Oh, you want to drive? Oh, you got to go to school. You got to get grades. You got to take the test. You got to read. You have to do all those things in order to drive. My choice, the skill that's the most important, is driving. It's the most important thing you can do because it encompasses every single thing you do. Use your brain, use your eyes, use your ears, use your hands, use your feet. You have to write, you have to read, and you have to speak. Because y'all know y'all be in the car cussing at yourself. That son of a so-and-so driving and cut me off. Seriously. So thank you for that. I'll have another one in the next hour coming up, and we'll dive into it. We're also going to look at survival skills, black adaptability, and my favorite, cooking, something Zach can't do. You're listening to Truth in the Afternoon. I'm your host, Dr. Ken Harris. Top 5 at 5 up next.
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8: When you finally find your thing, you want the whole world to know about that thing. So you use a thing called Canva to make it an even bigger and better thing. Whether you want to create flyers for that thing, make presentations for that thing, or design merch for that thing, you can do anything. So people can see your thing, feel your thing, love your thing. The next thing you know, it's a thing. Canva, the thing that makes anything a thing.
0: We address people, young boys, as if they're grown when they're not. For me, they're not young men, they're young boys. And I think if we can keep them in that space, I can do a lot more with someone in middle school when I treat them as the boy that they are versus trying to make them men when they're not. And they probably have very few examples of that.
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0: They live in suburbs together. They live in the city together. They hang out together, all in the same family. We're the only idiots that fight because we want our voice to only be on one side. Like, does that even make any sense? And when the side loses, you lose everything. They, on the other hand, have a voice no matter what because somebody that looks like them is always in control.
1: Frank, candid, and straight to the point.
10: Well, it's just a skewed system.
0: Of course it is.
10: It's a lot of judgment.
0: But answer my question, though. Should we let people go? Should we let people go? Like, let's just forget about bail altogether. And if your neighbor commits a homicide and kills people, if you kill people and they next to you and you just let them come back and live right next to you, they can live upstairs from you. Let them come in your house.
1: Frank, candid and straight to the point. 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
0: Now, he's the mayor of the city of Milwaukee. He's a young man. Give him a chance. I only complain about things that I care about. What I want you to do is pretend like I'm in St. Louis. And all I'm asking the mayor and the Common Council president and the Common Council, show me.
1: Now, live from the American Family Insurance Studio at The Avenue in the heart of downtown Milwaukee, here

0: You're listening to Truth in the Afternoon. I'm your host, Dr. Ken Harris, 833-212-1017 is... I keep trying to click as I'm talking, but it doesn't load because I'm getting old and I got to click it on. I'm just saying. So right now, all I can say is...
1: Number five.
0: Two pretty girls graduated from Spelman. For those of you that didn't know, from TheRoot.com, Angelina Jolie's daughter, Zahara, graduated from Spelman this past week, I believe, or in the last couple of weeks. And so I wanted to say congratulations to her. But more importantly, locally here in Milwaukee, I want to say congratulations to Blair Martin, who graduated from Spelman College and who was also a member of those pretty girls, Alpha Kappa Alpha Sorority Incorporated Mu Pi chapter. So I want to say congratulations to them on their graduation from Spelman. I know you'll do great things. Hopefully you'll make enough money so that your parents can sit back in style. So I'm just saying. Just throwing that out there. Just for a little. And another question on who's watching the watchers?
1: Number four.
0: From Milwaukee Journal Sentinel. Glendale's former city clerk was convicted, placed on probation in order to pay restitution after spending around $10,400 on some unapproved purchases in 2025. In August of 2025, Megan Hummets was removed from her role as clerk after a city hearing unearthed the scope of the unauthorized spending, which included 128 food purchases, office supplies, holiday decorations, professional development training, and gifts over 8 months. Some of those items were shipped to her house. The lack of reporting and prior approvals were a violation of city codes and employee handbooks, officials said. And afterwards, the city contacted law enforcement to investigate. 4 months later, Milwaukee County District Attorney's Office filed a criminal complaint on December 22nd. Happy birthday, charging Hummets with attempted misconduct. How's it attempted misconduct? That's misconduct. Oh, that's right. She's a white female from a suburb. My bad. Office act, inconsistent duty, a class A misdemeanor that can come with a fine of $10,000 and a prison sentence up to 9 months. Should have went to prison, should have got the fine, and should have made restitution. She pleaded not guilty, as a matter of fact, on January 27th of 2026, and then somebody talked to her and said, hey, what's going on? And then she said, no contest, on May 11th. Same day, Judge Marisabel Cabrera sentenced Hummets to serve 90 days in Milwaukee County Community Reintegration Center. That's called a jail. But then stayed the jail time, which I think was ridiculous, and placed her on 12 months of probation with several conditions. Number one, she needed to complete 100 hours of community service. She did when she stole $10,400. That was service. Undergo a mental health assessment and follow any recommended treatment, pay restitution of $4,646 to the city of Glendale and provide a DNA sample. On May 12th, Hummets counsel filed a notice to preserve her right to consider an appeal. Absolutely not. Throw her under the bus. You'd have threw me under the bus. Come on. And then I forgot. White lady from the suburbs. My bad. A former Marquette University student got charged. Again, from when? From 2025. I don't get it.
1: Number three.
0: Why does it take so long to charge white people? Black people get charged the next day, instantaneously. Interesting. Well, from WISN.com, a driver faces two felony charges of homicide by negligent operation of a vehicle following a September 2025 crash in Milwaukee that resulted in the deaths of two Marquette University lacrosse players. October, November, December, January, February, March, April, May. 8 months. Took the other one 4 months and some change. The crash occurred on September 5th, approximately 5:05 p.m. at the intersection of 27th and St. Paul. According to the criminal complaint, a southbound silver Jeep Grand Cherokee collided with a northbound white Ford Ranger that was turning left onto West St. Paul Avenue. And the driver of the Jeep, Peter McColgan, was transporting five Marquette University lacrosse teammates. Two rear seat passengers were extricated from the vehicle by the Milwaukee Fire Department. Despite life-saving measures, both were pronounced dead at the scene, and the Milwaukee County Medical Examiner's Office determined the cause of death for both individuals to be multiple blunt force injuries. They were identified as 19-year-old Scott McCall from Springboro, Ohio, and 20-year-old Noah Snyder from Gettysville, New York. McColgan told detectives she was traveling at the posted 30-mile-an-hour speed when the Ford Ranger turned in front of him. However, investigators obtained a search warrant for the Jeep's airbag control module, the ACM. Data downloaded from the ACM indicated that the Jeep's accelerator was 100% depressed, and the vehicle was traveling at 53 miles an hour. You ready? At the start of the crash. Surveillance video recovered from a nearby building showed the southbound traffic light transitioning to yellow as the Jeep approached. And according to the complaint, crash reconstruction data and video evidence indicated the driver had ample opportunity to safely stop, but instead actually sped up to beat the yellow light. The driver of the Ford Ranger, identified as Amandrea Brunner, was located at the scene. Police officers observed multiple clues of impairment, and Brunner stated there was an alcohol in her vehicle. That's according to the complaint. And the ACM data from the Ford Ranger showed Brunner was stopped for at least 3 seconds before accelerating into the intersection at 11.8 miles an hour. Brunner was arrested at the scene and faces separate charges related to the incident. Now, McColgan was charged with 2 counts of homicide by negligent use of a motor vehicle, Class G felonies. If convicted, she faces up to 10 years in prison, $25,000 fine, or both for each count. A conviction would also result in a mandatory 1-year revocation of operating privileges and an alcohol assessment. How long did it take? How long did it take? Now, I'm not one to always say that, but why does it take so long? I don't understand why it takes so long to charge white people. Black people get charged like the next day. They go through it, they look at it, boop, done. Like 2 weeks or less, they're charged. Arraigned, on TV. Nobody knew who this woman was. I had to watch the video from WISN.com to see that it was a white female. Because nobody will say anything. Oh, keep that quiet. We say the media doesn't have bias, but that's a lie. That's a lie. And speaking of bias, I think it's time for women to take, for women. I said that wrong. I think it's time for men to take back their power. It's called the truth.
1: Number two.
0: From theroot.com. So, social media has grown into a necessity for, you know, you young folks, and y'all like to share your life and updates and stay in touch. And sometimes you bring mess to your timeline. A Texas woman from Houston

0: Footage of a swollen lump on the side of her face from the brick attack went viral. Of course, she's a woman. Everybody rallied around her. Me too. Showed her overwhelming support. Houston police reviewed the footage and proved that Osman was the aggressor during the attack. And according to authorities, hit the man with an unknown object first. The man did retaliate, hitting her with a plastic water bottle. Detectives even said Osman's story changed multiple times, but that didn't stop much at the time because her friend launched a GoFundMe page. Help Rhoda recover. Fundraiser called for donations for Osman, who was viciously attacked with a brick by a driver in a rideshare. Raised $42,000. $42,000 for a story that was found to be fictitious. Well, now she's been ordered to pay back every single dime after she was found guilty of theft by deception. She was charged with one felony count for securing thousands, which she spent on trips to Jamaica and New York, restaurants and spas. GoFundMe removed the fundraiser, banned Osman, who allegedly conducted a similar GoFundMe scam in 2020 for an alleged assault that police said was never reported. She's banned from the platform and had to refund donors. It took Harris County jurors 2.5 hours to find her guilty. Not 2.5 days, 2.5 hours. She got 90 days in jail. It will spend 10 years on probation and GPS monitoring. We got a woman here that stole $10,400, swore an oath to her office as county clerk, got her jail time stayed, and got 10 years of probation. And got how many years of probation? Does it matter? She got probation. No GPS monitoring. Woman in Houston is actually banned from social media for 10 years. Think about that. Think about that. The man, Olin Douglas, said Osman lied and made his life a living hell. It seems she likes to get on social media and just, you know, manipulate and scam people. What would you do if you were him? What would be the first phone call you would make after they found her guilty? I can tell you what I would do. First phone call I would make? Lawyer.
1: Number one.
0: So, it's not just black people. We just heard that story. And we know that sometimes, every now and then, people tell the truth. And another story from theroot.com, there's a video circulating on social media that's worth thinking about. Kelly Snyder is an artist and a writer from Pittsburgh, asks a question that is as simple as it is profound. You ready? Why do poor white people vote against their own interests? In exchange for voting for President Donald Trump, MAGA politicians and people like them, they get nothing but broken promises. Prices are higher. They were promised a life that would become more affordable. Social safety net that they depended on is slowly, unceremoniously being taken away. Like childcare right here in Wisconsin, in Milwaukee. So she asked again, why do they vote like this? What's going on? Her answer was unexpectedly insightful. So for those of you that don't remember, W.E.B. Du Bois, prominent American black intellectual of his day and today, I think, proposed an idea from his 1935 book, Black Reconstruction in America, explains what we see today. He looked at social status and benefits that poor white people gained from the devaluation of black life

0: and called the effects of that on those poor whites. Now get this, the psychological wage of whiteness. He used it to explain how poor white Americans were compensated with racial privilege rather than economic gain. We just gonna make you feel good about yourself, but we really not giving you anything. Sound familiar? That idea kept them loyal to a system that actually oppressed them and divided them. Poor white people are convinced by elites who look like them that they're better than black people, Latinos, immigrants, anybody who's not white. And they think that their racial demographic gives them the same status of rich white people. Oh, you can be in a room, I can be in a room. And they were convinced of this quote unquote truth. As a result, poor white people vote the same way as rich white people, but they don't really get anything for it. They're convinced that they're not only better than people who are not white, but that people who don't look like them actually pose a threat to their well-being. And so you hear the same thing. Oh, they're taking your money. They're taking money. There's fraud in welfare. Then a poor white person might think, well, I could be getting that money, but I can't get it because there's fraud. White elites promise them protection. But what's the result? They vote for policies that they're told that will hurt the groups that threaten them. But in actuality, they end up hurting themselves. Instead of placing the blame where it should be, white elite people who've been doing them harm for almost 100 years. But they don't do that. They blame us. They blame black people, blame immigrants, people coming into the country. You hear it every single day. And so that's what Du Bois was talking about. Poor white people get racial status, but no maternal security. And that's why I called it a psychological wage. The book was written almost 100 years ago, but you could swear it got published yesterday. Bible says there's nothing new under the sun. Clearly there isn't. Because if you think about it, in politics today, with all the racial divide, it's putting a new spin on an old game.
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0: favorite songs. Those words. I'm mad about you. You're listening to Truth in the Afternoon. I'm your host, Dr. Ken Harris, 8332. Hey, that's to study hall. I'm mad about you, just so you know. Guys, eh, not so much. 833-212-1017 is the number. Let me see what y'all talking about in the YouTube chat. Boom, boom, boom, boom, boom, boom, boom, boom, boom. Miles said, I'm pretty sure Dr. Ken is the reason there's usually traffic on the fast lane. What does that mean? I drive too slow? Is that what you're trying to say, Miles? Young Money said, AI gonna take over those driving jobs. No, it's not. No, it's not. You should look up some of the things that, how they had to rework the cars because the car didn't know how to notice people in things like smoke or rain and stuff like that and malfunction. Like there are little simple things that made the car malfunction because the person that created the algorithm for the car, like Young Money was talking about, was either too old or too young. So they didn't think about these are other things that happen. It would be like giving a younger person a payphone. They would look at it and go, oh, okay, how's that work? No, just go use it. No direction. So they would use what they've learned past, right? The person that created the algorithm for the car didn't notice certain things or didn't notice certain weather types or anything. Mountain areas, cities, all that. That's why they're testing them in places like Texas with wide open space, Arizona with wide open space. I'm afraid if I get into a hilly area and it goes over the hill, it might not recognize a person crossing the street. I don't know. I am not doing it. Which skill is most important? 23% said speaking, 77% said reading, 0 said writing, and 0 said driving. Oh, that is so terrible. That is so terrible. So terrible. Hey, what's up, Curly Q? How you doing? Jasmine? Anybody hear from Al? No, I haven't heard from Al today. I was listening all day. I haven't heard from Al all day. I wonder where Al is. Al, where you at? You on vacation? Mouse said, I have a feeling Al is preparing a trash speech. Get out of here. Y'all crazy. You all are crazy. I'm telling you. Sting, the Police. Yes, one of my favorite bands. I think I'm going to do, I was telling Zach while the music was playing, I think I'm going to do a cover band and sing Sting. I'm going to do a Sting cover band. Yep. Not Really City Girl, Dr. Ken, I was dropping in for a second. I hope you're doing well. Have a great evening. How you just dropping in, but I saw you on other shows today. You was on Tory's show today. I saw you in other chats today. And then you pop in. Oh, I'm just going to pop in. I'm out. Really? That's how y'all do me. That's how you do me. I thought you was cool. Curly Q said, Dr. Ken, you had me worried yesterday. You signed out saying have a great weekend. I said, say what now? So here's the thing. The reason I said that is because my brain, when I skip 2 days, I stop. So for a time, my day ended with a radio show. Well, I ended it Wednesday. So in my brain, it was like Thursday or Friday. So I said, have a good weekend. It was weird. I said that? Oh, wow. Oh, well, I'm sorry. I apologize. But I have to go back to something Wayne said. Wayne said, noteworthy from the book Millionaire Next Door, your 401k is not just retirement account, it's wealth accumulation machine. There are some ways that you can use those things to your benefit, and we gotta really, oh, Mr. Medea's here with his happy Tuesday, happy day, happy nonsense. Anyway. But let me get back to it. So survival skills. We talked about it earlier. I'm going to jump into it right quick. Survival skills. What survival skills do you actually need? You need to learn CPR. Zach definitely needs to learn how to change a tire. I'm sorry. I taught my daughters how to change a tire. emergency preparedness, remaining calm when the police pull you over. I even have a little when I get pulled over by the police. And I was the police. So I'm just saying. You need to be prepared, especially if you're a black male or a black woman. They're going to look at you in a certain way. And they're going to look at you, and it might not be good. And so in order to play that down, now watch this. If you're in a car and you get pulled over by the police, that's the time to code switch. That's the time to show your education and you talk like you're white. Good morning, sir. How are you? It is a wonderful day, isn't it? Oh, Lord, I just swear. Now, don't talk like you're from down south, because for some reason, people think that people that have a southern accent aren't smart. Have you noticed that? Like, all the news people come to the Midwest to go to school so they can learn how to pick up that Midwestern accent so that they can be clear speakers, and then they go into news. And then you ask, where'd you go to school? Medill, Northwestern. Where'd you go to school? UWM. Where'd you go to school? Madison. Where'd you go to school? Michigan. Somewhere in Missouri. They pick up a Midwestern accent because it is middle of the road. So how you present yourself, especially when you need to remain calm during a police interaction, is everything. So are any of these skills that schools should teach? What basic life skill do you think schools should have to teach? Not driving. Should they have to teach cooking? How to do, Zach said, how to do your taxes. That's a good one, especially if you're 18. If you're 17, 18, and you're about to go out into the work world or go to college, you need to know how to do your taxes, even though you're probably living on your parents' dime still. But still, you need to know how to do your taxes. That's a good one. What basic life skills should people learn in school? 833-212-1017 is the number. And before I go to break, we're going to be talking about my favorite food. And I got another second poll question for you. You ready? This one's kind of deep because, you know, I got to ask them weird off-the-wall questions because I'm a contrarian, right? Be quiet, Kwanda. I can hear you say it in your brain. You too, Curly Q. My second poll question of the day. You had to learn something to save a life. Which one would you choose? Right? You got to learn it to save a life. Land a plane or quantum physics? Which one would you choose? Your son, your daughter, your mother, your father will live the next 100 years. But right now, you have to make a choice. You need to land this plane, and you ain't got no skills to land a plane at all. You got to land this plane, got to figure it out, or you got to learn quantum physics. Which one would you do to save a life?
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7: This sports update on 101.7 The Truth is powered by ESPN Milwaukee. I'm Nizir Spencer. The Brewers haven't lost to the Cubs since October 9th of 2025 during Game 4 of the NLDS. Yesterday's game ended with the Brewers win 9-3 with a wild game from Yelich.
8: 0-1, and Yelich a fly ball down the left field line, and it is going to be a fair ball. It lands and then kicks into foul territory. One run is in. Stopping at third is Contreras, and Yelich with a bloop double to add to the lead. It is 9-3 Milwaukee.
7: Lane Grindle on the second game against the Cubs begins at 6:40 tonight. The New York Times is out with its anonymous players poll, and one of the questions is, where will Giannis play next year? The Milwaukee Bucks sit at 46%, the Miami Heat sit at 23%, New York Knicks sit at 16%, and Los Angeles Lakers sit at 3%. I'm Nizir Spencer, and this is the True Sports Update on 101.7 The Truth.
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0: You're listening to Truth in the Afternoon. I'm your host, Dr. Ken Harris. 833-212-1017 is the number. I was looking at the chat. Which, if you had to learn to save, you had to learn to save a life, would you learn how to land a plane or learn quantum physics? Right now, today, somebody walked to you and said, we're going to, your favorite dog is going to die unless you learn how to land this plane without having any lessons or any direction. You need to land this plane or learn quantum physics. Which one would you want to do? 833-212-1017 is the number. That's the one in the YouTube chat. Back four. What you want?
1: Man, now you're asking the right questions. Now I get to really...

0: use my brain. And you meant, no, you just said dog, but earlier you said family, if it was sure. To save the lives of the family.
1: Some people love their dog like a family. I'm not a dog guy, but okay.
0: Yeah. I'm the dog and a cat guy. I'm a cat granddad and a doggy granddad and a doggy dad. Whatever the case. But. Whatever. Hey, but. For me, it would, instead of landing the plane, because I could lose my life in the process and I don't, you know, not drive a plane. But the quantum physics, I mean, I'll have to do quantum physics. We're going to start with E equal MC squared.
1: Plane is landing. The plane is landing. All you got to do is land it. It's going to glide down. But really? You wouldn't, like, that's, it'll be over in about, like 5-10 minutes, you're done. Or you would rather sit there and take God knows how long to learn 1 + 1 = 2,
0: quantum
1: work your
0: physics.
1: Way all the way through linear algebra, differentials.
0: Hey, listen.
1: Come on.
0: Listen, you did not say what specific type of quantum. Because see,
1: there's only one kind
0: remember,
1: of quantum physics.
0: It's only one, but I can come up with an equation that's already came up with, which is M equals MC squared.
1: That's equals MC squared. And that's energy. E equals MC.
0: Energy, yeah.
1: What's the M?
0: Electromagnetic. Now you got me going through it. Electromagnetic something. But yes, it would be quantum physics for me. I, the landing plane, I think we all would be done.
1: You have no confidence in your skills. You only need confidence when you're scared. You only need to call up confidence when you're scared of something. Otherwise, you're good. So you just have no confidence.
0: You put me out there. All right. Hey, you got some days left. Remember that.
1: I know you're gonna give me
0: that. Have a blessing. Thanks
1: all right. Take care. I'm just saying, like, you know. When it's over, it's over. Land the plane. Okay. I mean, I've played flight. Have you played Flight Simulator? I've played Flight Simulator before. I was thinking about buying me one of those things you can connect to a desk and fly it on a computer. I don't think that would work. I think I would end up, crashing. And somebody going, what are you doing? I was trying to land a plane. Which one would you do? Would you land a plane? Would you learn quantum physics? Wow. You see those numbers? You see the Miles said, you wrong. Okay. Y equals MX plus B? Question mark. Intersection. That's y-axis. Why am I wrong, Miles? I think I'm wrong because this number is ridiculous. 82%, 83% said quantum physics. 17% said land a plane. You have no confidence in yourself? You would literally know 10 minutes from now, I'm on the ground, all is good. You would rather sit there for what? A month? 2 months? 6 months to learn quantum physics? Since they said quantum physics for 500, please. You fail that. Try again. You fail a plane and you know the rest. That's true. But at least I gave it a good start. Y'all gave up like instantaneously. Like, okay, I'm done. That is pitiful. 10 minutes. All you got is 10 minutes. The only thing you have is time. You're going to take the next 6 months to learn quantum physics, a year to learn quantum physics. And watch this. At least you'd learn quantum physics and a person would be alive while you're learning it. And that's the trick. You always do quantum physics because that way, while you're learning it, take your time, people live. But if you do like sincere and you try to land the plane. Curly Q said, we know what we know in the chat. You only saying that because I said quantum physics. You're only... But we come back, the one thing that makes us live is my favorite. That's food.
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4: When I was diagnosed with Hodgkin lymphoma, I had so many questions. 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
1: You're listening to Truth in the Afternoon. I'm your host, Dr. Ken Harris. Miles said, yes, quantum physics on the safety of my classroom chair or bed if taking it online. Now, you got to go to class, player. You can't be, like, chilling. You can't learn quantum physics online. Stop it. Anyway, Jasmine said, I could land a plane. See this face? Right. Okay. Well, you might be able to. Let me hush. Because all these folks that can do quantum physics, that would be interesting. That would be an interesting thing to see. I would love to see you try to do quantum physics. I would. I would laugh pretty loud because it's pretty difficult, but I'm just saying. The question in the YouTube chat, if you had something you would learn to save a life, would you learn landing a plane or quantum physics? 79% said quantum physics. Only 21% said land a plane. Do it. Get it over with. All the stress is gone. All the issues are gone. If you crash, well, you didn't save them anyway. Zach is laughing at me, but it's the truth. Land, you're good. 10 minutes later, you'll know if that person's going to live another 100 years. You can do the quantum physics, and you can do a whole year and learn it, and then you fail the test, and guess what? They're gone. I don't know. I think quantum physics would probably be the right one to choose, though. Because then you wouldn't have to worry about the rest of it. You could just go through and do it. And so before the break, I said I was going to talk about the one thing that I particularly like, and that is food. Unfortunately, it's the one thing that makes black people live and die, the type of food we eat. Now, if you're going to be independent, you're going to move out, you're going to live by yourself or doing the, you have to what? You have to know how to cook. Cooking gives you independence. The problem is food culture and health disparities, one causes the other. A lot of our health disparities in the black community is caused by food. So my question to you, and you can give me a call, 833-212-1017. What three foods should black people absolutely, positively know how to make? If you're black, you need to make these things. Just three. I have the three that I think you should make. Because, well, I had to alter one because it's bad for you. But there are just some things you have to know how to make. They have to know how to make. Now, I'm not talking about you youngins that's never had chitlins before. We're not talking about that. I know y'all freak out. Oh, my God. Has anybody had chitlins before? I only eat my own made chitlins. I don't eat anybody else's. I will buy them, I will clean them, and I will cook them, but I will not eat anybody else's. Sincere said, Wild Dr. Ken, I just did both just now. I use them. Right. I used my QP and made a paper plane, and did you know it landed? So you finally learned the trick. You get it? Land a plane or learn quantum physics. If you pick quantum physics, the person will live longer, or you can what? Make a paper plane and land it. Sincere, I take back everything. You can get back your black card. Mao, you got your black card back. SC said, I don't eat chitlins. I don't care. I don't care. RC says, speaking of landing planes, I think it would be a great attention grabber for modern day teenagers in school, simulators. They on the internet enough. They're on the internet. Sincere, Ronnie Ray Real was the only person that was smart enough to read through what I said. Oh, you are smart. You get your black card back. Jasmine, well, let me say if it was an emergency situation, I'd figure it out and land that thing. Yeah, because you would make it from paper, take it and go, and then it would land. And you'd be like, I landed the plane. See, that's what I'm saying. Curly Q says, start the class, I'm there. I can do all the things except land that plane. Oh, Aaron, cool. Aaron said, I'm taking the 100 Black Men Aviation Program. So there's a program that 100 Black Men are doing that's really cool. So I think it's on the website, and I think it's on Facebook. So go check it out. Might be on LinkedIn, too. So if you're interested, check it out. Excellent. Thank you so much. I've always wanted to learn how to fly a plane, but I am afraid of heights. I am absolutely, positively afraid of heights. No, I'm not coming after your black card. Jasmine, you've never had chitlins? Are you black, Jasmine? Okay, let me hush. SC said, here, take my card, because I'm not eating chitlins. Not the internet, getting inside of an actual simulator. Oh, that would be cool. That would be cool. They'd crash a lot, but that would be cool. All right. So... I don't know. Black people need to be more adaptable. Nope. Before I get to that, I got to finish my food thing. See, I'm jumping ahead. That ADHD is kicking in. So the three foods I think black people need to know how to make, you tell me if you agree or disagree. All right? Todd said, my favorite food is Alaskan King crab leg. Second, ribeye or prime rib. Same cut of meat. Prepared differently. Must be a white guy. I'm just kidding, Todd. I know, but I had to throw that out there. Because I like that too. But the three meals that black people must absolutely know how to cook and different types. One, you got to know how to cook chicken. If you can't cook chicken, fried, which is bad for you, of course. Baked, definitely. Smothered with some gravy, That's what I'm talking about. Well, the gravy's bad for you too. So just baked chicken. I like my chicken baked. Put it in the oven, let it take some time and all that. Or in one of those big broiler things, those newfangled things, those pressure pots, and you put it in and you could do that. The other one is greens. Black people eat greens. Like every single meal I have, Christmas, New Year's, Memorial Day, 4th of July, greens. You got to have some greens. Now, I'm not a collard green. I'm a spinach guy. I'm kind of bougie when it comes to greens. I'm just saying. But the one thing every black woman has to know how to cook is mac and cheese. If you black and you can't make mac and cheese, do not even sit in the same room with me. Because you got to do it. You got to do it. You got, I'm just saying. You put the three of those together, them 30 pounds I lost coming right back in about a day. And those are some of my favorite foods. Tomorrow, I'm going to take my last one and talk about adaptability. Curly Q say black people don't put it on the women. Chicken, greens, and mac and cheese. That is my perfect meal. I'll eat it every single time. It depends on who makes it. You're listening to Truth in the Afternoon. I'm your host, Dr. Ken Harris. Tory Lowe's show's coming up on rebroadcast next. I'll see you tomorrow. Have a great day. Zach, appreciate you as always. God bless. Take care. Study hall tomorrow, 4 o'clock. Be there. Be square. Take care. I'm out. Chicken head.
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1: If you acted up, if you were out here doing any kind of foolishness or just something that people know would make your family's name look bad, your neighbor from down the street, if they see the son or daughter, be like, what are you doing? They gonna call you out. They gonna let you know that they saw you. And then they gonna tell you, come here. Mm-hmm. Now, you know I'm gonna tell your daddy.
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0: 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I'm your host of Truth to Power, Kyle Waltz, and we're coming to you live from the American Family Insurance Studio at The Avenue in downtown Milwaukee. 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Shout out to my... Before I do that, we back on YouTube today. We had a little technical difficulties. Shout out to Brother Z holding it down on the ones and the twos and getting us all together. And shout out to you, Truth Nation. Happy to be back. Happy to be back on YouTube. Shout out to those listening on the radio as well. Truth Nation, now, for those who did not hear the announcement yesterday, Friday will be my last show on 1017 The Truth. With the transition, I'm staying with Good Karma Brands. I'll still be doing my radio show 2 to 5 on ESPN Wisconsin, 94.5 ESPN Milwaukee, Kyle and Bruss. In addition to that, I'll be doing some more stuff around here as well, but the podcast will live on. 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I'll still be doing some, I'll still be streaming live. 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But Truth Nation, again, I'm so excited about, you know, what the future holds for both the Truth and so excited for what the future holds for me as well. But again, I made the announcement yesterday on the show that Friday will be my last day. I'll keep letting everybody know, about that as well. Until Friday, I'll keep everybody updated. But again, my last day on these airwaves of 1017 The Truth, this is my baby, will be on Friday. And again, what a ride it was for the last six years, and what a ride it was on air with y'all, man. I mean, since January 20th of 2025, yeah, it's been fun. It's been really, really fun. I've enjoyed every single moment of it. And again, one of these, maybe Thursday, I'll probably take some time to reminisce and look back and tell the story of the Truth. Tell y'all all the behind the scenes stuff, how we picked and how the conversations really went with all the hosts when we were hitting up all the hosts and different ideas that we had. Maybe I'll even share with y'all some of the drama. But it was a heck of a journey. But again, make sure y'all subscribe to the Truth to Power podcast so you don't miss any of Truth to Power as we continue on with Truth to Power after that. But with that being said, Truth Nation, off the top today, I got to talk about these folks. Woke up this morning.
1: You got yourself. Y'all know what time it is. It's time for Off the Top on Truth to Power. Kyle, let Truth Nation know what you got to get off your chest today.
0: Truth Nation, I want to ask a question. And Brother Z, you know what? I'm going to have you poll it. I'm going to have you poll it on YouTube. I'm going to ask y'all a question. It's a serious question. Would you allow your 16-year-old to get married? 833-212-1017. That's the Truth Talking text line. You can call in, text in your thoughts to that. But you can go to 1017 The Truth on YouTube. And would you allow your 16-year-old to get married? I want y'all to ponder that. That's the question that I do have. And again, I'm finna let it all hang out this week. This is my last week, so we're gonna talk about it. If I ruffle any feathers, oh well. So I'm gonna be bringing it. Call me the Can Man, because everybody gonna get it this week, and we're gonna start with these crazy folks. some of these Republican white folks, and I want to let people know that I appreciate white people. I do. I just told y'all about my bachelor party. I had a white friend that was there. I love white people. I do. I really do. And I stand by the ones that stand by us and stand on our side. The ones that want to work to eliminate many of the systemic barriers which have been holding us back. But man, oh man, there are some weird folks out there. Some weird ones. Some different ones. Hell, a very weird one is running for the governor of the state of Wisconsin. His name is Tom Tiffany. Weird white guy. Very weird white guy. But Truth Nation, I stumbled across a story yesterday. Or excuse me, it was last week. My days are still all messed up. But I stumbled across a story last week where I heard about Watertown High School. They were having a symphony. Their high school symphony orchestra had been preparing for a concert for months. Been preparing for it for months, only to have a hiccup come and being told that they cannot perform a certain song. One of the songs they were performing had an LGBTQ tie. It's called Mother of the Revolution. This piece was written 7 years ago. And it was inspired by Marsha Johnson, a trans woman who many people have heard of, who was part of the 1968 Stonewall Uprising, which was a key moment in the LGBTQ community's rights, fight for their rights. So this happened in 1968. The song was just written 7 years ago. The piece, I should say. The piece was written 7 years ago. The musical piece. But since it had a connection to the LGBTQ community, it was inspired by, I shouldn't even say a connection, it was inspired by Stonewall, the school board at Watertown High School said, oh, you can't play the song. That's what they said. A song that was written about a movement 50 years ago. A piece. Instruments playing. Instruments, music, sound, instrumental. Was banned because of it, the inspiration behind the song. And to me, that is crazy. It's crazy. And what drives me even more crazy about these hateful white people is that they don't even know how hateful they are. They don't even know the decisions that they make, how hateful and despicable they are. These folks will find an issue with a musical piece that is just instrumentals, but will sit there and put a damn Confederate flag sticker on the back of their truck as if that isn't offensive. Right here in Watertown, Wisconsin, you will find somebody with a bumper sticker that has a Confederate flag on it from a damn South that was trying to eliminate the way that we were living here in Wisconsin. You're a traitor. These are the same people who will rep and play Kid Rock music and be happy about Kid Rock playing his halftime show, even though Kid Rock has used the N-word. These are the same people who will hear a song called Try That in a Small Town by Jason Aldean, where the video was filmed, the music video was filmed, a part of it was filmed at a historic location where a lynching happened in America, and not bat an eye. These are the same folks. So they mad that somebody was inspired by the actions of people fighting for equal rights. But at the same time, they okay with people saying the N-word. They okay with the Confederate flag. That is what's happening in racist-ass Watertown. These folks are worried about the wrong things right here in Wisconsin. A song. A symphony song. So we're not even talking about lyrics. We're talking about instruments being played. A flute, a clarinet, a trumpet being played is a problem because where it came from, the inspiration came from something that they did not like. These white folks, not only do they hate black people, but some of these folks hate gay people. It's crazy to me. Now, this only gets worse because today, listen, I'm exposing the hypocrisy of whiteness here in America today. In Truth Nation, I stumbled across another story from Oklahoma. Now, this one I thought was ridiculous. Oklahoma became only the 17th state to ban child marriage. And I personally think that's great. Sounds like a win to me. I don't know why all 50 states haven't done that yet. But what got me was the fact that banning child marriage in the state of Oklahoma wasn't a unanimous decision. It was a controversial decision. Go to 1017 The Truth on YouTube to hear the reaction from an Oklahoma state politician who is outraged that teenagers can no longer get married in Oklahoma.
2: It's pedophilia.

0: get married at. So they want to take away the parents' right to give a 16-year-old permission to get married. Now, in cases of pregnancy, or there are cases where a parent might want to give their kid permission to get married, and I think that's between those young people and the parents. And so I don't think the government should be telling us, the people, what to do with our kids. If you disagree with me, I understand that. We should all be able to disagree, have discourse, and take the vote. But at the end of the day, I just think the parents ought to decide. And there are situations that would, and I know hundreds of people who got married because of those reasons. Or I even know a few who got married at 17.
1: I know hundreds of people that got married at 16 when they were 17 years old. We can have a polite discourse. Dog, ain't no damn discourse about when it comes to child marriage. Ain't no discourse. I think it is gross. It's a gross thing to stand 10 toes down on. Yes, a 20-something-year-old sleeping with a 16-year-old is statutory rape. That's what this man is advocating for. It is disgusting for any grown man to be fantasizing about children. A 16-year-old is a child. That is a child. And if you voted on YouTube, go to 1017 The Truth on YouTube, where you can vote in the poll. Would you allow your 16-year-old to get married? Please call in or message and tell me why. Tell me how you think that is right. Because I think these Oklahoma Republicans are ass backwards. To think it is a burden to make a child wait until they're 18 years old to get married is a crazy thought. A crazy thought. There is nothing in the world that a 16-year-old should be getting. No reason in the world why a 16-year-old should be getting married. And ain't no reason in the world why a 20-some-year-old or a 30-some-year-old should be marrying no damn 16-year-old. It's disgusting. Disgusting. Now, there was also something in that conversation that I thought was extremely hypocritical, where this man said the reason he was against the bill, he said the reason was that he was against the bill that bans people under the 18 from getting married was because he believes it was taking away parents' rights. That's what he said. And I find that to be hilarious, that these are the people talking about taking away parental rights. They cannot be serious. Again, these people think y'all freaking stupid. And maybe actually, some of y'all are freaking stupid, because some of y'all will hear that and say, yeah, you can't mess with my rights. Do y'all realize in the state of Oklahoma, they have some of the most restrictive abortion ban laws in this country? That's what the state of Oklahoma has. In the state of Oklahoma, a woman can get raped by her father and be forced to carry that child to full term. Let that sink in. This man was talking about parental rights and having a choice to control what's happening with your family. And in Oklahoma, a 14-year-old can be raped by her daddy and be forced to give birth to that child. That's the sick state we're talking about. Abortion is completely banned in Oklahoma, with no exceptions for rape or incest, and only allowed if necessary to save the pregnant person's life. Crazy. And this man talking about parental rights. I'm telling y'all, these folks get up here and they talk out of both sides of their neck. They say one thing and then they don't apply it to everything. And one thing y'all learned about me since January of 2020 is Kyle Wallace, I don't talk out of both sides of my neck. If I believe something is supposed to be this way, I don't give a damn who it is. Hell, I saw my post on Facebook. Thank you, Brother Z, for getting that posted up. I see people upset. Oh, you're coming for the Democrats. Hell yeah, I'm coming for them. I'm coming for anybody that makes a decision that negatively impacts human beings. That's who I come for. And when I look at a situation like this, ain't no reason in the world why a 16-year-old needs to get married to no grown-ass man. But it's hilarious that this man got up here from Oklahoma talking about parental rights. Well, we know damn well Republicans don't care about rights, and they don't for sure don't care about parental rights. This is a state where it's a felony for healthcare providers to perform gender-affirming medical procedures such as surgeries or hormone therapy for transgender minors. Again, I may not agree with gender-affirming care. That may not be the thing that me and mine are going to choose to do. But guess what? The key word is what me and mine is going to choose to do. I may not be pro-abortion,

But you know what? It's not for me to decide what somebody else does, a decision that parents make for their family. Only thing I can control is the Wallace household. Me and baby girl, we control ours. That's the only thing I can control. I can't tell nobody else how to live their life. Now, I can give examples, I can give guidance, I can give help, but I cannot tell anybody else how to live their life. These white Republicans are the biggest hypocrites on planet Earth. People like this guy are the worst of us, Truth Nation. They are. They are absolutely the worst of us because they believe their view, their vision on life in the world shall apply to everybody. If it ain't about stealing, killing, raping, assaulting people, then know what? Go ahead, do what you want to do. If you want to go on benders doing drugs and drinking alcohol, that's on you. I don't suggest it, but if you do that, you go ahead and do that. That's your life decision. If you feel like you want to have your, you know, you want to have an abortion, then go ahead and do that. But one thing I ain't for saying a 22-year-old should marry some 16-year-old. That is freaking disgusting, and it's disturbing that

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0: 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I'm your host, of Truth to Power, Kyle Wallace, and I'm in the American Family Insurance Studio, but you know what? I don't know. You know, my last week we got some technical difficulties. All the mics in the studio went out, so now I'm back here kicking it with DJ Brother Z. We're working on getting a camera up and running so everybody can see what's popping and going on, Truth Nation. But oh, we got it, so it sounds good. And so, Truth Nation, as I was saying, I was going on my rant because I just think these people are hypocrites. I think they're sick hypocrites. That's the biggest issue that I have, is that these folks will tell you, hey, we want parents to have a choice to have a say in their family's life. And, we as politicians shouldn't tell families and parents what to do. But it seems to me Republicans are always telling people what they can and can't do with their kids, or what they can and can't do with their bodies. And as I was saying before, I'm pro-choice, but I definitely ain't telling nobody to get an abortion. I want kids to be happy, but I'm definitely not saying go ahead and get that gender-affirming care. I'm not saying that, but what I am saying is I'm not your parent. I can't tell you what to do. It ain't my body. I can't tell somebody what to do. So I think it's hysterical and hypocritical for somebody to use the excuse for parental rights in a state that has completely banned abortions. Craziness. But Truth Nation, 833-212-1017. Now I need to switch over to these Trump folks, because he on my list today, too, because I saw some stuff when I was riding down to Nashville. And I saw that Donald Trump is once again trying to bring in more white South Africans to replace black people. That's what he's trying to do. Now, Truth Nation, y'all might say, oh, well, what do you mean by that? Well, I'm going to tell you exactly what I mean by that, is that this administration has displayed quite a few racist characteristics. I've seen them do a lot of racist things, a lot of racist policies, a lot of things that have negatively impacted us in our country. There was a tragic shooting at an Islamic center in San Diego yesterday, and that center actually housed a school. It is currently being investigated as a hate crime. Now, I can't sit here and say Donald Trump, it was his fault why this happened, because that I do not know. But what I will say is, when you have rhetoric like the president has, where he is spewing hate, where he is talking about so poorly about Muslim people, sometimes that allows for people to have that same hate, create hate, because people love Donald Trump. So that hate he spews fuels people to commit some of these horrific acts. So I can't sit here and say it was his fault. But what I can say is, when the rhetoric is so high, it can have results like this. The president's comments about this were reserved, and they were fine. But the one thing I will say is, when there were people who were white, or people in the Jewish community who had to deal with anti-Semitism, he had a lot more fury coming out. His response was calling people evil and blaming the deranged left. But yesterday, when this happened, he had a more, calm reaction, because in the back of his mind, he understands the damn rhetoric that he has could have contributed to this. The man y'all voted for has racist and offensive tendencies. And I cannot believe y'all allow for him to be back in office to continue to destroy our country, the fabric of our country that we tried to build up. Now, this country, as y'all know, is not a great one. It has its flaws, but there's no other country I would rather live. But one thing a lot of these black folks who voted for Trump and voted for this man don't ever want to address is they don't want to address the fact that he is allowing white South Africans to come here to this country. That is what he is doing. News just broke last night that Donald Trump and his administration are looking to bring in more South Africans. And I'm going to talk about that next. Why Donald Trump is trying to bring in more white South Africans, which is now causing black people to lose jobs. But remember, y'all was crying. Y'all was concerned. Y'all was mad. The immigrants, the migrants were taking your jobs. Now these damn white South Africans done came in and took y'all jobs. And now y'all want to be silent. I'm going to tell y'all how white South Africans are coming to our country and they are trying to replace us, and the Trump administration is advocating for it. It's Truth to Power. We'll have more next.
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4: 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My video's back. I'm back. You can see me on YouTube by going to 1017 The Truth on YouTube as we broadcast live here from the American Family Insurance Studio at The Avenue in downtown Milwaukee. Yes, it is my last show week that I'll have here on the award-winning 1017 The Truth, but we're going to go out with a bang. Going to definitely go out with a bang. And Truth Nation, before we went to break, I was talking about the fact that some of y'all black folks voted for the demise of the black community. Y'all did. Unemployment rate is up for the black community, and now you got these white South Africans who are coming into our country, and they're taking jobs away from black people. News just broke yesterday that Donald Trump administration is looking to bring in 10,000 additional white South Africans this year. The president claimed that these white South Africans were refugees and having to deal with all type of hate and all type of things and persecution in this country, in their country of South Africa. And it turns out that stuff isn't true. The problem that he had is that he saw some white people in South Africa struggling. Yep. He saw some of these folks not having the ability to prosper. He saw some of them, maybe, there was some hate that happened. But one folks being persecuted, one person's people being attacked. But he was so appalled that some of these white South Africans may have been getting treated like black people here in America that he said, I want to bring them here to America. I want to bring my white brother and brothers to America because they can't be treated that way in South Africa. Now, what I'm going to tell y'all is this, is that it was all a farce because right in South Africa, do y'all realize that 4.5 times, South Africans earn 4.5 times on average more than black people in South Africa. They earn 4.5 times more money than black people in South Africa. Do y'all realize there's a huge wealth gap on average between white households and black South African households, or I should say the real South African households? Y'all realize they're talking about, oh, white farmers are having their land stolen from them. White farmers make up 75% of all privately owned land in South Africa. So I don't know what in the hell this administration is talking about. They make up 75% of all private land ownership while making up only 8% of the population. So I don't think that's anything when it comes to persecution. It's just an excuse. These white South Africans have it better in South Africa than what we have here in America. Let that sink in. We make up more than 8% of the population here in America, and they make up 8% in South Africa, and they own 75% of all private farms. That's what they have there. And they're being persecuted? Hell no. Not the case. They're not being killed. They're not being enslaved. It's not the case. He's bringing over poor whites who are making excuses for their own failures in their country. It's crazy. They share the whole theory of pick yourself up by the bootstraps. But again, that only applies to people they wanted to apply to. And now they're bringing in these white South Africans and they are taking black farmers' jobs right here in America. In Mound Bayou, Mississippi, black unemployment is going through the roof right now. And the reason why it's going through the roof is because there are white South Africans who are moving to that community. And they are taking jobs away from black people. And now Donald Trump is advocating to bring more to this country, which is going to negatively impact we, the African American community. Truth Nation, what we finna do is this. I'm gonna do a little switcheroo. We doing this live. It is what it is. I'm gonna get back in my studio because y'all know I don't like sitting down during the show. So I'm gonna stand up here, Brother Z. We're gonna walk over there and I'm about to go into the studio. Y'all gonna give me 10 seconds to make my switcheroo. We got everything fixed, so I need to go back to the main studio. All right, we back. We back, Truth Nation. I ain't like being inside of there.

0: But my whole point is this, is that black people are losing their jobs down in Mississippi. And the whole thing that people were mad about during the last election is they were saying, oh, we're losing our jobs to these Mexicans. That's what they claimed. Well, what I'm telling y'all that is these people have these racist policies, and these racist policies are put in place to benefit white people. That's what this administration is doing. No one can justify saying we don't want Mexican migrants and immigrants, but we're going to bring in the white ones. How does that make sense? 833-212-1017. Somebody, please explain that to me. I really want to hear from y'all. Y'all can call in. Y'all can text in. Explain to me how you can sit up here and vote for this damn clown and Donald Trump and sit up here and hear him talking about all these Mexicans taking these jobs and these immigrants and these migrants taking these jobs and having an anti-refugee policy only for him to make an exception for white South Africans to come here. I just don't understand how y'all are so silent. How are y'all silent when black people are losing their jobs in America, but then black people are losing their jobs to white South Africans? No one can justify saying we don't like refugees from war-torn countries coming to our country, but then you say we're going to bring in these white South Africans. You have people in Sudan, in South Sudan, Syria, Myanmar, in Somalia, where these countries have millions of people who have been killed. Hundreds of millions of people who are in need of urgent humanitarian needs. But our country has closed the door on them to get here. And so when you allow for things like that to happen and you buy into it, what you're buying into is you are buying into white supremacy. That is what that is. Instead of doing the humane thing and really focusing on people who are in need, people are dying in all these countries across this globe. Real refugees, real people who fear for their lives, not these fake-ass South Africans who ain't fearing for their lives. And again, this isn't just me being hateful or spiteful. This is me being honest and truthful. Millions of people in Sudan alone have been killed and persecuted. Hundreds of millions of people across this globe are in a humanitarian crisis. And we cannot sit here and say we don't want those refugees, but those light pigmentation, vitamin D deficient folks need to come here. That doesn't make sense to me. Trump does the racist thing, and he says these white South Africans have lost their land, despite me letting you know that white South Africans own 75% of all private land in South Africa, where they only make up 8% of the population. If black people own 75% of all the private farmland here in America, these white folks would have been outraged. They would have burned it down. And you know how I know they would have burned it to the ground? Because they did it across our country for decades and years. They have this victim mentality when they see some white people not succeeding. Not even this country. They look at white South Africans and they sympathize with them more than they sympathize with what we go through here in America as African Americans. We have a president that is perpetuating a lie about the persecution that white South Africans are going through. Truth Nation, there is no evidence to show that white South Africans are facing higher crime than real South Africans. And when I say real South Africans, I'm talking about the black people from South Africa, not the folks that came and stole the land. And to give y'all the facts, the real victims of crime, the real victims who are attacked in South Africa are black people. 75%. 75% of the victims of crime in South Africa are black people. They're the ones affected by murder and assault and severe bodily harm. It's South Africans, black South Africans, real South Africans. Meanwhile, the crybaby-ass white South Africans, they make up about 8% of the population and are victims on average about 6% of the crime. So they're selling you a lie only to bring white farmers here to replace your black ass. And some of you black folks is sitting here saying, we love Trump. You want to ignore that. Y'all hate the damn Mexicans, but y'all love these white folks. Some of y'all need to have some self-confidence in who you are. Some of y'all look to white folks to boost up your confidence. Listen, I love white people. My girl white. But she know good and damn well. I stand 10 toes down. I don't need a white person to give me any type of courage. I don't need a white person to give me any type of confidence. All I need is me. So some of you black folks who do stuff to get as close to white people as possible because you think it will give you favor. You think it will make you elevate in your career. You a sellout. And sitting quietly while black people are losing jobs to white South Africans, while Donald Trump is talking about bringing more, and you know what that's going to result in? More black people losing their jobs. And this whole they killing white farmers is a lie. It's a lie. Less than 1% of all farmers who were killed in South Africa were white farmers. And let me say that again. Less than 1% of everybody killed in South Africa were white farmers. So your president is a racist and the policies he has are racist. They don't really care about folks being persecuted, y'all. They care about white folks being persecuted, which doesn't even exist in South Africa. So yes, I'm upset about this because I'm mad about it. I'm mad that so many of y'all sat here and supported a man that does not support our community. Our unemployment rate is high. And what frustrates me so much is that y'all was mad at Joe Biden. Y'all took shots at Kamala Harris. Y'all hated the Democrats. But when the Republicans ain't giving you a pot to pee in, they not giving you anything. They're taking away diversity, equity, inclusion. They're taking away the things that gave us an equal playing field. They're taking away representation of African Americans in the South. Y'all sit quietly. Where does that level of self-hate come from? How do you hate people who give you a little bit and love people who give you nothing? That's what confuses me about some of these black folks who vote Republican. They rather get nothing than get something. And then when they have the other people in power, they don't even hold them accountable. 833-212-1017. That is the Truth Talking text line. Callie, you're on the War Winning 1017 The Truth. What are your thoughts on today's show?
1: What's going on, Kyle? We're going to miss you, baby. I swear we're gonna miss you when you're gone, brother.
0: I'ma still be streaming on Truth to Power Podcast. I'm still gonna be on YouTube. I can't announce where the platform gonna be at because we gotta finalize this up. But just know I'm GKB. I'm Good Karma Brands, and you already know we got multiple stations here. So me and Tory Lowe, we still gonna be popping. But what are your thoughts here, Callie?
1: Okay, cool. So I'ma say this, Kyle. You were spot on in everything you said, brother. The problem is that a lot of us as black folks, we have gotten to a place of complacement. Like we're cool with the status quo. We're not angry enough yet. I mean, literally, Kyle, like this past weekend, I believe they had a march on Edmonton Pettus Bridge for the same thing we marched for in the 60s.
0: Mm-hmm.
1: Like, you know what I'm saying? Like this man is clearly turning back the clock. We're not angry enough. We're still sitting on our hands. We're still saying we're not going to get out here and we're not going to this and that. But it's time. It's time now. Because all this is that he's doing is bringing those folks over is population control. He understands that their time, the European time has been up. They're losing numbers. So what better way to do that than to bring other people that look like me over here so that I can strengthen those numbers. They did the same thing back in the day with the Italians. They did the same things with the Irish. When their numbers got low, they let them in. Oh, yeah, come on in. And before that, they was disrespected. They were like black people over here. But then when they realized them numbers add up, they was like, yeah, come on in. This is just a thing with numbers, man.
0: You 100, Callie, you are absolutely right. And the thing is Callie's not making any of that up, and it's factual. They understand the people inside the White House. Read Project 2025. Read it. And you'll find out more information. But 833-212-1017. Josh, what's happening? What are your thoughts on today's conversation?
2: Hey, Kyle. Just a couple things. So your last caller just said the Europeans, who that's my heritage, we're losing our numbers because European countries are being invaded by blacks and browns and being slaughtered. You mentioned where Sudan. At? They are being killed by black and brown Muslims. White people ain't slaughtering them. Y'all want to cry about white people. We make up 8 to 10% of the population now compared to about 30% in 1900.
0: What? Explain.
2: Y'all have killed us off.
0: You talking about where?
2: And
0: where
2: you're at, going to keep killing us off.
0: Where have we killed? Where have you killed us off? Where have white people been killed off? Can you send me that? I'm trying to explain. And what country have white people been killed off at, Josh?
2: France has been overthrown.
0: No,
2: the
0: killed.
2: UK has been invaded.
0: So wait. So what are the statistics? What's the white population in France?
2: White people are now the minority. Well, in the UK, white people are now the minority.
0: There are more
2: percentage-wise, there are more people of color in the UK than there are white people.
0: Wait. Come on. Explain it to me. So what you're saying is there's more. So who, when you go to descent, right? Who has the most descent? Is it just like what type of white people lead the population in UK?
2: Well, British nationals are not the majority anymore.
0: Okay,
2: the biggest cities in the UK have been overthrown by Muslim invaders.
0: Why are they invaders? What makes them invaders?
2: Because they are all illegal immigrants.
0: How are they illegal immigrants? How did that happen?
2: Because they are floating over on boats across the channel.
0: So why doesn't the UK do anything by that?
2: Because they have been overthrown. The government has been overthrown, invaded by Muslim immigrants.
0: So I'm looking up. So your UK population. The UK population is predominantly white. The ethnic breakup, it looks like it's 81% white, 9% Asian, 4.2% black, Caribbean, black British, and 3% other. So I'm trying to figure out where you got. You say they're invaded. And so what we can't do, Josh, is we can't just take propaganda and spew it and not have facts. Did he just hang up?
3: No, I hung up. I'm running out of time.
0: No, we are running out of time. My whole thing is that. You can't, when I ask for numbers and things, you can't say, they're being invaded. How so? What's happening? You said, what?
3: But that's typical Trump logic. I don't know why. But that's
0: know Josh. I've met Josh before. I don't know him like that. He's a listener of shows. And my thing is this, is that y'all, you people who think that black people or people of color are taking over things, we're not. And again, the logic of, oh, they're invading. I said, okay, so where they're being killed? Where at? Well, they're taking over and invading. Okay, where are they taking over and invading? In the UK, they're now people of color. He grouped people of color all together. He said, I'm gonna put all minorities in this world together, and they're overtaking London. He didn't even say London. He said the whole UK. They're overtaking London, the UK. And then when I give them facts and the numbers, it's like, oh well. No, text in, Josh. Text me the link that you have. But that's my whole point. Is that, again, there is this mentality and this fear that white people are losing their power. And that is exactly why Donald Trump is bringing in these white South Africans. He said he is not going to take any refugees, but he took the white South Africans, and now they're taking black people's jobs. And a lot of you black people that was shucking and jiving for these damn Republicans is sitting quietly and following behind mass ass. It's Truth to Power with Kyle Wallace. We'll wrap up the show next.
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0: Hefty slider bag. 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
8: 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This is my last week of shows. So if I get a little over, if I start yelling too much, that's okay. 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You can find it, we'll be on YouTube, Apple Music, Google Play, TuneIn. Like, I'll still be in all those different places as we transition stuff. But you'll still be able to find the Truth to Power podcast. You'll still be able to find Tory Lowe. We staying here, and we still going to be rocking it. But Truth Nation, for today's show, I just want to let y'all know that some of y'all are sheep. And some of y'all voted for white supremacy, and this is exactly what you get. You get black people losing jobs to white immigrants, not because they don't want to work, but because these white people would rather hire white South Africans than black people. This president stopped allowing refugees to America, but made an exception for white South Africans who have a horrific history of racism towards black people. That is the truth. These people are descendants of racist individuals who stole land, persecuted, discriminated, raped, and tortured black people in South Africa, their own country. They stole their power in their own country. They locked up their leaders in their own country. These are the people that Donald Trump feels for, sympathized for. He feels bad for them, and he wants to bring to this country. Y'all need to rethink that vote. But it has been Truth to Power with Kyle Wallace here on the award-winning 1017 The Truth. The Tory Lowe Show is up next from 1 to 4. Peace out, Truth Nation. I'll be back tomorrow. I love y'all.

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9: 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We're inside the American Family Insurance Studio in the heart of downtown at The Avenue. I am the legendary Home Blow, along with my brother.
10: MC Dame Elsie in the building.
9: And great morning to our producer, Will. Great morning, Will. How you doing and feeling?
11: Good morning. Happy Wednesday.
9: Yeah.
12: Hump Day Wednesday.
9: Yeah, Dame, how you doing and feeling, bro?
12: I'm feeling excellent.
9: Yes, sir.
12: I'm actually, you know, I was riding this morning, mm-hmm. and I was listening to my brother Kyle Wallace,
9: mm-hmm.
12: and he was talking about the white South Africaners that have come into the country via the program that Trump and them is running. And he mentioned the city, mm-hmm. and he mentioned that in Mound Bayou, I think it's Mound Bayou, Mississippi,
9: mm-hmm.
12: they are having employment problems because the white South Africaners are coming. And they're working the farms, and the farmers have to show that they can't find any work, so then they can use these white South Africaners.
9: Mm-hmm.
12: But the fact of the matter is, in Mound Bayou, the unemployment rate is so high because the farmers down there have decided they're not going to use the black farmers. Mm-hmm. So Kyle was on fire yesterday. He was smoking. Mm-hmm. He was smoking with gasoline. But when he mentioned Mound Bayou, I was taken aback because if you watch the movie Sinners,
9: yep,
12: in Sinners, when one of the twins is talking to the young brother that plays the blues, he tells him, you know, you need to move to Mound Bayou. It's a black community. He speaks so highly of Mound Bayou like it's a heavenly place for black people.
9: Mm-hmm.
12: And so that made me look it up. I said, okay, is this real? Let me look it up.
3: Right.
12: And it's real. In 1887, at the tail end of Reconstruction, Mound Bayou was formed. You know, it takes a couple of years before something is formed. Mm-hmm. So that means it had been around for a little while. Then it had become official in 1887. And you know about Reconstruction and how, you know, hundreds of thousands of free slaves were integrated into the society and took office and did a bunch of stuff. Mm-hmm. Well, Mound Bayou plays a very important role in Reconstruction for that reason, because it was a black-owned town and is still in existence today. It's one of the few black towns from that era that are still in existence. All the other ones had been, you know, white folks do what white folks do. They destroy stuff, right, when they see us popping. So it's still in existence. It also served as a hub for the civil rights era when the Freedom Riders would go down. And I looked all this up and I mm-hmm. learned all this. So mm-hmm. I just mm-hmm. was reading, y'all. I read things. And it served as a hub for when black civil rights workers would go to the South and the Freedom Riders and stuff like that. They would meet in Mound Bayou and stuff like that. And so to hear that Trump is sending these white South Africaners, they're sending them all over the country, but especially there in that area, and then causing unemployment to this town, basically putting this town underwater.
3: Right.
12: Which they physically have done in the past, put towns underwater. They're economically putting this town underwater. And Trump is such a petty dude. And he's not smart enough to know these things. But what we have to understand is, and this is what Sherman was talking about the other day, that one of the guys that wrote Project 2025 got his degree in black studies and all. They know these things.
3: Mm-hmm.
12: And these things that are happening to black people are not by chance. It's not by chance that they sent white South Africans in. So what you should do is, when you start seeing this, it should open your mind to the possibilities that a lot of this stuff that we're saying is conspiracy and it's not happening to us.
3: It's factual.
12: It's factual.
3: It's
12: and
3: factual.
12: It's actually happening because they've done their homework on us and they know the history. We don't know our own history and we think Mound Bayou is just a town they made up and sent us. But when you look it up,
3: mm-hmm.
12: like I did, you find out the truth.
3: Well, that's because in the movie Sinners, for those who haven't seen it, I would definitely advise that you watch it. But it has so many Easter eggs in there.
12: Yeah.
3: It has so many gems that, like, it's really, like, bringing to light the reality of how things were and how things went. And just when you put all that together, you're like, damn.
12: Yeah.
3: You know, because you're looking at it, a lot of people are looking at it as, okay, it's a fictional movie, this, that, and the other. But when I tell you pretty much everything in there had context to it, the way it was done mm-hmm. and the way that it was brought out, be like, yeah, this really went down like this. This right. is how, if you don't want to go and read about it, we're going to put it in a movie.
12: Yeah.
3: We're going to put it in a movie. And that's one of the things that I appreciated when seeing a lot of people talk online, because you could kind of tell those that know and understand mm-hmm. because we were having a different conversation
12: right.
3: about the movie.
12: It was just pointing, a movie to us.
3: That's right. We were pointing out, did you see this part? Now, you know with that, you get what I'm saying?
12: And this is just an example of that.
3: Yes, sir.
12: And
3: yes,
12: it
3: sir.
12: Forced me, and I had never heard, and I you know, I've done, you know, Africology at UWM, mm-hmm. 60 credits in that, and mm-hmm. and Urban Studies, and all of these other degrees I got. I had never heard of Mound Bayou. And mm-hmm. I was like, all right, I need to learn about this. And,
3: right.
12: and it turns out it's real.
3: Mm-hmm.
12: And
3: mm-hmm.
12: for it to be real, just let y'all know that, again, this administration is playing chess, not checkers. They are trying to rewrite history and erase our place in history and erase anything that we've done significant in history since the Reconstruction era, and they're going about doing it systemically.
3: Yep, and they're doing a very good job, because one of the things that I notice and I talk about all the time too is we'd rather infight each other, and I'm speaking of black people, instead of like, no, like, okay, so you didn't take the time to go do the research. You get what I'm saying? So we're trying to let you know, like, this. No, it ain't. Man, I'm so tired of these hotep. You get what I'm saying? And all of that kind of stuff. But not understanding and realizing, like, no, they got real context.
12: Yeah.
3: But we have a degree of us that are so brainwashed and whitewashed by our real history,
12: right,
3: that we'll fight each other to be like, man, they don't know what they're talking about. But then when you look at education rates, it'd be like, now just admit that you don't understand,
12: right,
3: and that you crave knowledge, that you crave it. Like, help me out. And that's why I always use the analogy, help me to help you. So if you don't know, you didn't go do the research. Here we are. We're bringing the research to you. So and it's like, you know, college. And for those that didn't, you go, I get it. But understand that there are people who went and got degrees, people that had to do dissertations on things. You get what I'm saying? So it's like,
12: use those people as a resource.
3: Yeah.
12: And that's we allow ourselves to be tricked, and I'm glad that Coogler and Jordan put that in that movie, and it forced me, you know, somebody that considers himself a educated black man, to go learn something, right?
3: Mm-hmm, mm-hmm.
12: And so then in learning that, I realized that a lot of the stuff, and when you start reading a lot of this stuff and you start understanding it, a lot of the stuff that we would think is crazy and far-fetched,
3: yep,
12: you realize really isn't crazy and far-fetched. When they use slaves and enslaved people's hair to make chairs, to stuff chairs with, when they use their skin for the barbaric things that took place against the enslaved population, and you realize that's real, that's true, then you have to think, okay, if they did it then, and the powers that be were in that mode then, why do we have to think that they wouldn't go above and beyond to try to return to some type of semblance of that same power over us that they had in the past? We have to realize, we're talking about 1887, the end of Reconstruction, when we went through Jim Crow, then we went through civil rights, then we went through Black Power Movement, then we went through the crack of the 80s and all of that. When we went through all of that, was only, what, 139 years ago?
3: Mm-hmm.
12: You know what I'm saying? Yeah.
3: But it's like, again, in the same context of where I'm going, people hear the name COINTELPRO, and they think that, you know, ah, man, y'all, I'm telling you, man, y'all on that hotep stuff, right, man, y'all don't know. Like, no, you really go and research COINTELPRO.
12: And see what they did.
3: Right. And you'll get it. You'll get it. But a lot of people don't want to go do the research.
12: They don't want to do
3: the
12: research.
3: But they just want to debate or argue for the sake of arguing or having a debate.
12: It's the Matrix, the red and blue pill.
3: Yeah.
12: They would rather take the pill that keeps them in a bubble and keeps them existing and not having, because having to enlighten yourself and having to raise your consciousness is tough work. And some people don't want to do that. Because what it does is it dispels all of the myths that you've placed upon yourself, and it dispels all of the things that you've placed upon your people, and forces you to realize that
3: that's
12: a lot
3: it.
12: Of the things that are going on are things that were planned. And once that world is opened up to you and you see this is planned, that is planned, that is planned, now you start looking at stuff different.
3: Yep.
12: You're seeing stuff different. You're seeing the article where something is above the fold, and you understand why they put the black face above the fold and why they do this and why they do that.
3: The third eye.
12: You start understanding the powers of the third eye. You know what
3: third
12: I'm saying?
3: Eye is
12: that
3: open.
12: It's real. That ain't just something somebody, a rapper was saying.
3: Right.
12: That it's an actual gland, pineal gland that exists. Right? You start seeing all of this stuff, and you be like, oh, I thought they was just talking.
3: Right, absolutely.
12: Crazy. And this, that, and the other. You realize, we had somebody come talk to us in eighth grade, no, in high school. Somebody came and talked to us, and we sitting there listening to him. We like, oh, what is he talking about? But then as I got older, and I started reading more, and I started teaching myself more, and I started having professors like Professor Rogers at UWM and things like that, and they started dropping that stuff on us.

0: And so it was just rap. And so that's the power of rap. So then when you understand the power of rap and hip hop, then you see why they had to go to streaming, why they had to, they started, I had a professor tell me this, started opening up a lot of studios and places where the education level wasn't as high. So then they could lower the education that was being taught in hip hop and this, that. And you see, they might have actually did that.
1: Man, listen, man. There's nine innings in baseball. Listen. You know, I'm just saying. We got to get crazy.
0: They don't know that. We don't want to do that. It's too early in the morning. We're going to lose some people. Because, you know, Farrakhan was talking about that number nine at the...
1: Right!
0: And so people are like, what is Farrakhan talking about? Mm-hmm. And I was in college when the Million Man March happened. He's like, you got the number one, protecting the nine and the baby. And then you go start looking up all of this stuff that he's talking. And you're like, oh, he wasn't talking to me. He was talking to,
1: There it goes.
0: And he's sending a message.
1: That's it.
0: And so if you don't understand that language, you don't hear that message.
1: Yep. And you will discard it. And you'll be like, man, you'll join some other people that think that it's frivolous and it don't mean nothing.
0: Yep.
1: You're listening to Truth in the Morning on the award-winning 101.7 FM, The Truth. We got to talk about this Orange Man's IRS lawsuit settlement that sparks ethics questions.
0: Yeah.
1: That's... all right. We'll be black.
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3: 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Did you plot this out? Did you go into the store with the intentions of causing a negative situation? This is the part that people don't like once they get into court after they get caught. Now, should he be executed for killing somebody he didn't do? I don't think so. He's already serving life. He's going to die in prison. I think that's what's going to happen. At the same time, this is a message to the younger folks.
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4: 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And, of course, we were just giving you

0: a history lesson and for those who would like to absorb it. But I always tell people, Dame, when we talk about certain things like that, like, you ain't got to just take my word. Please go do the research. Please go do the research.
1: I want you to go read it.
0: Yeah, before just saying, ah, man, that's just a bunch of rhetoric and, man, ain't nobody this. And it's part of what keeps us where they need us.
1: Yep, yep. If you can't
0: get, you can understand and comprehend the way I said that.
1: If you getting mad about somebody, you know, hustling on your block or you mad about a burger here or mad about that, go read about some of this stuff and get mad for real.
0: Mm-hmm.
1: Get learn and let it marinate in you.
0: Mm-hmm.
1: And then you can think, but you know, you don't want to do that. People, we that's how they get us, right?
0: Yep.
1: And we understand that. That's how they get us. The information is not hidden from us.
0: It's not.
1: And then they know because
0: and now
1: of
0: more than ever it's not hidden.
1: Right. Because of the residuals of slavery, the residuals of Jim Crow and all of these other things where we weren't allowed to read and our education wasn't made as prominent as it should have been. But when we controlled our education, it was prominent, y'all. But that's mm-hmm. another subject. They can just leave it there, and they know we're not going to go dig it up. We're not going to go learn the facts. And if you learn the facts about your history, then you'll see that the things that this administration is doing is all a plan to erase our foothold
0: mm-hmm.
1: on our own history. It's all a plan to erase what we've done to benefit this country. When you look at what the Army is doing and taking the black names off of the Army bases, taking down the black names in all over, you know, the website, not promoting black men and women. Mm-hmm. They are trying to erase our contributions to everything
0: right
1: across the board.
0: And because some of us won't do our due diligence in going and fact-finding for yourself,
1: right,
0: they just be like, you're just trying to push the narrative of that ain't going to happen, this, that, and the other. And going to this orange man, like, you faffoing. You feel what I'm saying?
1: Well,
0: like, he can't do this and he can't do that. I don't know why y'all think, you know, they ain't got the right to do that. And I'm just laughing with pain
1: mm-hmm.
0: when I'm like, yeah, remember when y'all was saying that he can't do that? Remember when you said he'll never be able to do this because it's against this and he has to have that? He's shown us that he's pimp-slapping us. And doing all of those things, which if it was any other president,
1: oh yeah,
0: you'd be out of there.
1: Listen, I've often, whenever you say that, or whenever anyone says that we didn't believe that was going to happen, I was one of those people. I didn't believe that any of this could happen. I believed in the sanctity of American democracy. As revolutionary as I am, I thought this stuff was ironclad. I thought these white folks really believed in this American democracy. What I've come to learn is, and after conversations with my sister, and I must give her credit for this,
0: because
1: mm-hmm. She gets mad, because she listens. She like, you know you got that for me, and you ain't say it. Okay, let me just say it. That, and this is a conversation that we had, that American democracy is built upon a gentleman's handshake.
0: Mm-hmm.
1: It's built upon a gentleman's agreement. And this is what happens when you have somebody elected to power who doesn't give a rat's ass about being a gentleman.
0: Say it.
1: Who doesn't care any more about a gentleman's agreement and respecting other people's values and respecting other people's ideas across the aisle. When you had Obama and you had Biden, you had, not really Biden, but because he was, we know what Biden's history is. He mm-hmm. kind of got brought into this by Obama. So let's just say Obama. When you had Obama, you had the height of the gentleman's agreement. They're calling him a birther. The birthers. They're questioning his nationality. They're calling his wife a man. They're doing all of this stuff, right? And he remained calm. He didn't persecute those people, didn't go after any of those people, because he understood, although I may not agree with what they're saying, they have a right.
0: Yes, sir.
1: To think what they're thinking.
0: Mm-hmm.
1: When you bring in Trump, you have elected someone now who doesn't care about what you think across the aisle, doesn't care about what I think across racial boundaries. None of that stuff matters. All that matters is putting himself in power and putting himself and his family in power, and it all boils down to that dollar. We can talk about the race, this, that, and the other, but they just want to have the rich keep power and remain in power. And what the IRS just did by declaring that Trump is no longer going to be, him and his family aren't going to be audited anymore,
0: right,
1: means they have given him autonomy to make money illegally and get money from anywhere he can and never have to worry about paying taxes. Just let that sink in, homie.
0: Oh, man.
1: So I gave him a brief overview, but you have the article open. I'm sure you do. Give him the specifics of this.
0: Man, listen. Okay, so let me go over here. And, like, just hearing about the way all of this is going, right, and to go. And shout out to the people that are on the page that are definitely understanding what we're doing and why it's important that we share this information. And for those who want to get it a few days later, okay.
1: Go look
0: but just, it. You know, but get it. But get it. That's the point. So in this situation, the settlement bars IRS from auditing the Orange Man relatives or companies for the past tax years. Order follows the Orange Man dropping $10 billion lawsuit over leaked tax returns. As part of the agreement, DOJ sets up $1.8 billion fund for victims of political weaponization. The U.S. Justice Department has forever, you know what forever means, like forever barred the Internal Revenue Service from pursuing any audits into past tax claims for the Orange Man, his relatives, and his companies, according to a one-page document released on Tuesday. The sweeping document signed by Acting Attorney General Todd Blanche said the U.S. government could not audit the Orange Man's tax returns filed before Monday or any matters that were raised or could have been raised. The order expanded the settlement agreement the Orange Man reached Monday with the IRS, in which he agreed to drop his $10 billion lawsuit over the leak of his tax returns. As part of the settlement, the Justice Department created a nearly $1.8 billion fund to compensate victims of political weaponization. Blanche faced repeated questions Tuesday over that fund in his first congressional testimony since taking over as acting attorney general. You know, like, man, listen.
1: This everything. Is very troubling.
0: Yeah, man. Everything that we talked about. Because the document that is dated and it's officially stamped on May 19th, 2026, the settlement agreement in the Orange Man versus Internal Revenue Services, number 126EV20609 SD Florida, has created the Anti-Weaponization Fund, named The Fund. The settlement agreement directed the Attorney General to issue an order establishing funding and any other relevant requirements for the fund. B, capitalized terms in this document shall have the same meaning as in the settlement agreement. C, the United States releases, waives, acquits, and forever discharges each of the plaintiffs from and is hereby forever barred and precluded from prosecuting or pursuing any and all claims, counterclaims, causes of action, appeals, or requests for any relief, including injunctive relief, monetary relief, damages, examinations, or similar or related reviews, appeals, debt relief, costs, attorney fees, expenses, and or interests, whether presently known or unknown, that as of the effective date of the settlement agreement have been or could have been asserted by defendants against any of the plaintiffs or related affiliated individuals, including without limitation, family or others filing jointly or parties, including trust,
2: parents, sister, or related companies, affiliates, and subsidiaries by reason of, with respect, and this is the actual document.
1: This is what it's saying.
2: With respect to, in connection with, or which arise out of, one, any matters that were raised or could have been raised in the case or the pending agency claims. Two, lawfare and or weaponization. Or three, any matters currently pending or that could be pending, including tax returns filed before the effective date, before defendants or other agencies or departments. Signed by the acting attorney general.
1: Listen here. Todd Blanche. So what y'all need to understand is Todd Blanche used to be Trump's lawyer. He used to be his personal lawyer.
2: Mm-hmm.
1: So the DOJ has effectively become Trump's personal law firm.
2: Yep.
1: And when they go after, when he goes after the IRS, he's essentially negotiating with himself this sweetheart of a deal where his family is basically absolved of any wrongdoing with taxes now and in the way the language is set up into the future.
2: Mm-hmm.
1: For any
2: forever
1: for any taxes that are done. What we are essentially watching is the creation of a dictator.
2: Yep.
1: You can't come after me for anything I do already while I'm in office. He's already got the Supreme Court to say that. He's got all these other rulings. And now he's got a ruling where now you can't even come after me for what I do with my money and me not paying my taxes.
2: Yep.
1: Me not paying my fair shares.
2: Or my family.
1: Or my family. So you'll never know what we pay into taxes. So as you and your family pay your taxes and your tax money is taken out, this is what happens. So not only is Trump not going to pay into the taxes, he's going to use $1.8 billion of your taxes to help pay off these racist some that have stormed the Capitol, the Proud Boys and all these other people mm-hmm. that are training in the mountains of Tennessee. Don't think that what's happening in Tennessee and them redistricting and all of that stuff is just political. No, they're down there training in the mountains of Tennessee. These white racist groups are down. It's evidence. You yep. can look it up.
2: Mm-hmm.
1: They've got satellite photos of them down there training. These are the type of people that are going to get this money. And these are the type of people that are going to be knocking at your door.
2: Mm-hmm.
1: Come election time. These are the type of people that are going to be deputized into ICE, that have already been deputized into ICE. You have to remember, ICE was given $4-some billion.
2: Mm-hmm.
1: They already paying them via that, right?
2: Yep.
1: So now another $1.8 billion for people that are being persecuted by the government. What people, they are giving reparations to people yeah. who have never been hurt.
2: Right.
1: They are taking your tax dollars, my tax dollars, and giving them to people in a form of reparations. But when you and I as black people say, where's our reparations for hundreds of years of being slaves and hundreds of years,
0: just
1: talk about the 137 years since the end of Reconstruction. Let's not even go back to slavery.
2: Yeah.
1: Let's talk about Jim Crow. Let's talk about all the civil rights stuff. Let's talk about crack being put in our communities and drugs being put in our communities and guns being given. When we ask for reparations for that, we can't do that.
2: Yeah.
1: How can we do that? That leads other people that out. But you got $1.8 billion to give to those who stormed January 6th,
2: yep.
1: stormed the Capitol, committed a crime, a treasonous crime, got people killed, people died, you let them all out of jail, and you gonna get them some money?
2: Mm-hmm.
1: Come on, man.
2: We got to get ready to take care of some bills. You're listening to Truth in the Morning. Truth Nation, we want to hear from you. 833-212-1017. We'll be black.
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5: Things are slowing down a bit on westbound 94, starting from just west of 27th Street all the way to Holly Road. Eastbound, you got backups right past Highway F to Springdale, and then back on the brakes from 70th Street all the way through to 35th. We've got an accident on northbound 94's collector ramp at Layton Avenue. The right shoulder is blocked, so heads up with that. Beyond that, though, we do have on and off the brakes kind of a thing on northbound 4394 around the Plainfield curve up past Oklahoma Avenue, and westbound 894. We're backing up out of the 27th Street interchange all the way past Loomis to about 51st. And checking the TMJ4 Storm Team forecast today, mostly sunny and cooler, a high of 54 at the lake, 60 inland. Tonight, partly cloudy skies, a low of 43. From the WTMJ Traffic Center, I'm Debbie Lazaga on 101.7 The Truth.
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0: Shout out to our girl, Bailey Coleman.
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0: We've got Lewis on the Truth Talk text lines. Truth Nation, we want to hear from you. Get your thoughts and opinions on this. Great morning, Lewis. Love you, appreciate you. You hear the conversation. What's your truth?
9: Yes, I was talking. I want to talk about what y'all was talking about.
0: Uh-huh. Yeah, you're on the air. Yeah, you're on the air.
9: Okay. There's a black African woman attorney who's representing about a little under 11,000 of us. Mm-hmm. She has filed in the U.S. courts for slavery representation. Mm-hmm. You can sign up. I don't have the information on me right now because I'm driving. But, yes, it's quiet as kept. There's attorneys. You can look up and sign up to be on that. She's trying to get, she's going for $1.4 trillion. Mm. So she already filed it. It's in court. It's like 10,000 of us. A little under 11,000. So there's things being done. Also, too, there's like law firms down south, they doing it. It's just quiet as kept.
7: Yeah.
9: People got to do research.
0: All right.
7: Thank you, brother.
0: Thank you.
7: You know, you're talking about the stuff down south. You know, the, I can't remember the name of the organization, but Trump said they were funding the Ku Klux Klan because they were paying the informants. That's what that organization does. Some stuff like he's talking about right there.
0: Yeah. But the thing is, as long as this orange man is dismantling,
7: and that's what they doing,
0: everything. Yeah, that, I don't want to sound like, you know, just no, it ain't going nowhere.
7: They are, no, because he got the Supreme Court.
0: Right, he got the Supreme Court. So when you lose in the lower court, then you take it to the state Supreme Court, and then you lose, and then you take it to. Yeah,
7: listen.
0: It's set up for you to fail. For you to not. Yeah,
7: and you know, I've always said with this administration, if they say they are going against something, then that means they're doing it. Mm-hmm. And so they always talk about, oh, the activist judges. Well, which judges have been the most activist-like judges in their rulings? You got the Supreme Court that just basically gutted the Voting Rights Act. You got the Supreme Court that said that ICE could use race to accost immigrants and things like that. You've got these other courts that are, you got the Virginia court that said, no, what you're doing right now, you can't do the gerrymandering stuff. You got them letting them do it in these other states. So the activists in the courts have been the conservative judges. But let them tell you that they're going after the liberal judges because they're activist judges. They're doing activist things when it's actually them. And so whenever they, again, whenever they say they, we're rooting out corruption, you just gave yourself via your corrupt Department of Justice because your lawyer, your personal lawyer, you fired the white woman and she was loyal, but she wasn't, she got up there and said something that she shouldn't have said. So you get your personal lawyer in, which was always what he wanted to do. He couldn't make it first, though. He had to put somebody else in there. And, you know, even the people that have gotten fired have been women. Let's be 100.
0: So
7: women, y'all need to wake up. White women, they, you see what they're doing to y'all as well. I say this to say, all of that, you have in this legislation or this ruling that the Department of Justice has just put out without getting any okays from the Senate, any okay from the Congress, because that's his guy. And somebody online said affiliates, right? And like we were saying, Homer, so that means if I have a company, Facebook, Meta, all of this stuff, I put a Trumper, someone related to a Trumper, on my board or give them a position in my company, am I now an affiliate? And do I now get the same benefits of no audits like the Trumps because I'm affiliate?
0: Elon Musk.
7: The devil is in the details, y'all.
0: I'm telling you.
7: And that's what you got. You can, and I'm, and anytime y'all can say, oh, they can't do that. They won't let them do that. I don't say that no more. I don't even say that no more. If I, because I, you know what? I used to be such a tin hat wearing conspiracy theorist type of person. I talked myself out of it because I was like, I'm tripping. That ain't real. And in the last 2 or 3 years, when Trump has been in office, all of the stuff we thought were conspiracies, Epstein, this, that, whoa, whoa, bam, bam, bam, bam, bam, is real. So I'm putting, I don't even got to wear a tin hat no more. I just put my regular hat on and it's just real life.
0: That part. That's
7: and
0: it.
7: This is real life. When they put those people on that board and then you find out 5 years from now that they haven't been paying their taxes and they haven't been getting audited, you'll understand why. And real quick, I know I'm talking, I'm long-winded about this, but I'm passionate about this. This is all on the backdrop of Mondani balancing the budget in the biggest city, in one of the biggest cities in the world and the biggest city in our country, in New York City, a $12 billion deficit, balancing the budget off of making rich people pay their fair share, whether it be those rich people that had those penthouses, but they kept empty and he put, did the penthouse tax and all of this stuff. Whatever he did, that man been in office for a year and balanced the budget off of $12 billion. Rich people see the writing on the wall. And the writing on the wall is the American public is, whether they Trumpers or MAGA or whatever, they still want you to pay your taxes. And that can be something, a wedge issue that can be used to get people off of Trump, right? It can be because it's the biggest city in the world. It's working. So it can spread across. So what do? We get ahead of that. Nah, if you Trumper or you're an affiliate, don't worry about none of that tax stuff because it's coming.
0: That part.
7: It's real.
0: We got to get ready to take care of some bills. 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We'll be back.
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0: Truth Nation, we're black. I'm the legendary Home Blow along with my brother.
7: MC Dame LZ in the building. Shout out to Anita Nicole 06. Yes, I do be seeing it with my chest. I be into it.
0: Yeah.
7: Shout out to everybody else on the YouTube line as well.
0: Yeah. Great morning. Love y'all. Appreciate y'all. Hashtag that part. Hashtag facts. Some interesting things that are happening on the YouTube page. While you're there, hit that like and subscribe. Of course, hit the bell, you know what I mean? And we're on the road to 8,000. Maybe we can get there, you know. Now, again, in fairness, as I said on yesterday.
7: That's a new one.
0: Huh?
7: He said, Queen, Sincere Ronnie Ray Rail said, and it just caught me off guard. He said, he was talking to Anita Nicole and said, Queen Rich Raising. Is he saying, like, is that his morning, like, Queen Rising? Raising Queen Rich Raising.
0: Queen.
7: I don't get it.
0: Help us out, Sincere Ronnie Ray Real.
7: Yeah.
0: You know, Queen Rich Raising. I don't know.
7: That's a new one.
0: Yeah.
7: Just imagine texting that to a chick in the morning.
0: Yeah. and when she responds, it's her Cash App. That would be the business.
7: You retire, good morning, beautiful Queen Rich Raising.
0: Right, right, right. And then she sent you her Cash App. I'm just... My kingdom, my queendom.
7: That's why they don't want to hear none of this black conscious talk, because y'all be hitting them in the morning with the Queen Rich Raising. Get that whole tough shit out of here. Get a hotel out of here.
0: Order in the studio. I'm just saying.
7: And then here I come with my black conscience. No, don't leave me alone.
0: Right.
7: You done already ruined it with the Queen Rich Raising.
0: Yeah. You got to do Nicole laughing. Like, yeah, I'm just saying. He said, laughing out loud, rising, my bad, yo, driving. Listen. I don't want to hear that. Nah, you said it. You said it,
7: buddy.
0: Yeah. Nurse Ari Kawanda, How you doing? Queen Rich. So now, does she get a Queen Rich Rising?
7: You know what I'm saying? That's it now. You got to say,
0: yeah.
7: You got to say Raising.
0: Mm-hmm.
7: We no longer accepting Rising.
0: Right, that part.
7: And even then, Queen Rich Rising?
0: Right, Rich. No, you feel what I'm saying?
7: You know, Rich Forever.
0: Yeah, I'm Cash App.
7: You know, already introduced the money into it.
0: Yeah. But yeah, so... Maybe I'll do my thing.
7: See how we go from serious to talking about Trump and them, and all it takes is one thing to get us off, and now we done. It's early this morning. Well,
0: hey, the late Al Jarreau had a song called "Distracted."
7: Hey, shout out to Al.
0: Yeah, man. We got a caller on the Truth Talk text line 833-212-1017. Mr. Wright, great morning. Love you. Appreciate you. You hear the conversation. What's your truth?
16: Hey, my truth is, good morning to you guys, man. All y'all like the truth, man.
0: Yeah.
16: I love the station. I'm an avid listener.
0: I listen
16: every day.
0: Thank you.
16: On my way to take my daughter to school, man.
0: Thank you.
16: I know it's a lot going on there. I just hope we all keep it the same. I want to see all you guys there, man. I love you, baby. I just love the different talks, how y'all mix it up. One day I get Dane, who give me it all, and then Baby, who likes humorous and funny. But I just wanted to say, man, that I'm a small business owner, man. And me, I want to know how I can do something to help. Like, I want to do something. I just don't know, like, as a single individual, man, what can I do? I hear what we're talking about, man. And I also feel it. Like I said, I'm a small business owner. I just paid $20,000 in taxes last year, which I didn't feel I should have had to pay, man. I don't feel like I made that much money. Now, this year, I lost my insurance. I'm going to be paying another $20,000 in insurance. Like, man, it's just like, it's hard when you're trying to grow. I'm trying to leave generational wealth. You know what I mean? I'm trying to build something for my family, man. And I see these guys, man, busting moves and tax-free. Man, like, where, I want to do that. How do I do that?
0: You are black, right?
16: You know it, for sure.
0: Okay. It don't work for us.
7: Yeah, that's unfortunate.
0: I'm just keeping it real to the next level. I hate to be the bearer of the truth, but you don't have the complexion for that.
16: What we missing?
0: Listen, bro. Listen, us understanding how powerful it is that we rise above the bickering amongst each other. We identify problems and issues and understand that everybody that look like us may not be able to move forward with us. And it's some tough decisions that really have to be made, you know, because a lot of people jump up there and act like they this and act like they that.
7: Preach.
0: But then when you do more research and be like, yeah, probably not. So we have to make those, that tough love, we got to make a lot of hard, tough love decisions on who's really real? Because action, Mr. Wright, speaks louder than words. We can go to meetings, and I'm one of those ones because of how long I've been dedicated and continue to be dedicated to this fight and to this struggle, that I'm tired of going to damn meetings. I'm tired of going to meetings. I'm tired of being put on a damn committee that doesn't end up doing anything, because you end up getting the bulk of the work. And it's like, okay, when you come black and, okay, now it's time to debrief. What happened? What did you do? Well, you know, my baby was sick. You know, I had to go out of town. So I really didn't, you know. And that stuff gets disheartening. And it's like, so am I the only one, or is it only a couple of us that are on this board? It's like a family reunion committee. You know, it's like, damn, y'all was supposed to handle that. Now I got to try to last minute grab hold of that responsibility too. And it gets tiring. It gets tiring. So you have to get with like-minded individuals. And that's how it works. This is what the Orange Man is doing. The Orange Man is getting every crony, everybody that will, you are our leader.
7: Yep.
0: You are our leader. Okay, then I shall take care of you, my peasants. I shall take care of you, my peasants. But again, I'm telling you, it's a lot of organizations that we have here in the city that the infighting with them, this organization don't like that organization. in the stepping community, it's some steppers that don't get along with this group of steppers. In the poetry community, yeah. it's these poets that don't get along with this poet. Bands, it's this band that don't get along with that band. It's like, where did I got ready to say sugar honey iced tea. Where does it stop, though? Hey. Where does the fact of we can achieve more together right. than tearing each other apart?
7: And it sounds like my brother wants the American dream.
0: Yeah.
7: And he's still there?
0: No,
7: he left. It sounded like our brother wanted, and thank you for the call, brother. I didn't get to say that, Mr. Wright. And we appreciate you for the kind words. It sounds like he just wants the American dream. And,
0: mm-hmm.
7: And that American dream is intoxicating.
0: It's a nightmare right now.
7: But you realize that it's that American dream don't exist for mm-hmm. poor people. And even when you're trying to get to that level of generational wealth and do the things and still keep your righteousness about you, it's difficult.
0: Right.
7: And that's why I'm just keeping 100.
0: Yeah.
7: Because to get to that level, there's no one that has gotten to that level and hasn't done people wrong
0: right.
7: along the way. Made that sacrifice. And they call it a sacrifice. For them, it's a sacrifice.
0: Damn. It's poor people fighting poor people.
7: Yeah.
0: Like come on.
7: Crabs in a barrel. And I say that to say, because if you are in just in economics and just in socialization, mm-hmm. if you're at the bottom of the barrel and you're getting scraps, you're going to fight.
0: Mm-hmm.
7: And it's the system. It's the way that they want it to be. It's like they're throwing out breadcrumbs to the birds.
0: That's
7: you know
0: right.
7: what I'm saying?
0: That's right. That's right.
7: And we have to realize that if we're going to be the smart bird mm-hmm. in this metaphor, we standing off to the side and we watching them throw the breadcrumbs, but then we realize that they got all the bread in their hands.
0: Right.
7: So while I'm gonna fight you, I'm gonna go attack that person sitting on the bench in the park. I'm gonna scare the mess out of them and make them drop that bag, and not everybody's eating.
0: Yep. And Mr. Yeah. Wright, I would encourage you to seek out some of the other like-minded organizations, because oftentimes when people say what you said, like, you know, hey, and I get it. You want to be a part of the change. You want to be a part of being able to be included with. There are some organizations, but you have to end up searching them out and understand that we can work smarter, not harder. So when you combine, you don't have to reinvent the wheel with your mindset. There are some people that already have that. Instead of trying to say, you know, I want to get an office and I want to get this, it's somebody that's got the same mindset that you have, that they already got an office.
7: Yep.
0: So somebody has a newsletter. It'd be like, okay, because I want to put out a newsletter. Well, how about putting out a column in an organization that already has a newsletter, and you can still get your thoughts and opinions out, but instead of trying to compete with somebody else that is like-minded with you mm-hmm. and say, well, I'm going to put mine out. Well, we're going to put ours
7: well,
0: out.
7: I don't want to do it with them.
0: Right.
7: I don't want to do that.
0: Right.
7: You better collaborate and you'll reach
0: Absolutely.
7: More. You reach more people. Shout out to everybody on the YouTube line. I will be in here tomorrow. I don't know if I kind of anticlimactic me saying that right then, I guess.
0: Yeah.
7: I could have saved that to the end of the show.
0: Yeah.
7: So just forget I said that.
0: No, you're not. We got to get ready to take care of some bills.
7: But I was just reading this stuff on YouTube. That was bad radio.
0: Truth in the morning on the award-winning 101.7 The Truth will be black.
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0: If you acted up, if you were out here doing any kind of foolishness or just something that people know would make your family's name look bad, your neighbor from down the street, if they see the son or daughter, be like, what are you doing? They gonna call you out. They gonna let you know that they saw you. 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
7: Mm-hmm.
0: Now, you know I'm gonna tell your daddy.
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6: 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If you were supposed to be at work at 8 a.m., you're late.
7: You're late, I guess. No, you're not.
6: Okay.
7: You're not late. We'll have this discussion maybe tomorrow.
6: Okay.
7: And it'll be two against one. Pause. And we'll discuss this lateness at 8 o'clock. So y'all make sure y'all tune in.
6: Okay.
7: Tomorrow. Tell a friend to tell a friend.
6: That part, yeah. You know, me and Bailey were talking about it on yesterday. And, you know, of course, I got with Brother Dame and said, man, you know, so we were ahead of what y'all were talking about. And if you were logged on and listening yesterday, we were talking about it on the air, like saying we would love to end up, you know, rounding it out. And, of course, Bailey and Dane will still be here on Friday, but tomorrow will be
7: your last day
6: GKB.
7: Mm-hmm.
6: Absolutely. So, yeah, we definitely.
7: But not your last day on air. Don't let people get confused. And you'll be back.
6: Yep.
7: It'll just be under a different different heading.
6: Yep. That part. So that part. Jasmine Gooden said 2 versus 1. Yeah. Yeah, so yeah, I'll be outnumbered.
7: I feel like, you know, I'm gonna pause this conversation in a second.
6: Okay.
7: Yeah. Just letting you be forewarned. Shout out to Ari and Kawanda. I guess she's graduating. Congratulations. Did we discuss that already? Her graduating? Did y'all discuss that earlier in the week?

0: Well, congratulations, Aaron Grinder. A real graduation.
1: Mm-hmm.
0: We are in support of that, and you, we're very proud of you.
1: Mm-hmm.
0: Here in the homeroom era, we're very proud of you, and you have always been a supporter of me and this show, and I'm proud of you. I'm always proud of people when they get real graduations. You gotta listen to the show to know what I'm saying. If you don't listen to the show, we're not finna explain it. It's, see?
1: Yeah.
0: That's why you gotta listen. Get them inside jokes.
1: Mm-hmm. Yeah. Yeah. Yeah, that part. That part. You're gonna learn today. You're gonna learn today. Milwaukee couple reaches settlement after repeated swatting incidents. Oh, and also, Chairman Spencer.
0: I saw that. They won't leave him alone, will they?
1: No. They got recorded messages.
0: Of what did they have recorded? I didn't read the article. They got recorded messages of what? Of him doing what now?
1: Talking to, like he's trying to bribe somebody to not testify. Allegedly. But they say it's a recording.
0: They could be a stretch, but I would hope.
1: They say it's a recording.
0: I would hope this brother is not on phone trying to get somebody to not testify against him. Come on, man.
1: He's
0: done other things. They tried to get DNS not to inspect the building,
1: mm-hmm.
0: a building that has since been torn down and is now being used. They sold the land or whatever, and now they're building, you know, some apartments and stuff on there, and that's all.
1: Yeah.
0: That makes it look kind of funny that maybe they was after him so that they could do that because he had a bit of that building.
1: So it's a Fox 6, all of the stations reported on it, but ex-Milwaukee city attorney Tierman Spencer faces new bail-jumping charge. There's a new twist in the legal saga of former Milwaukee city attorney Tierman Spencer. He was already facing felony charges. Now, weeks before his trial, Spencer is accused of bail-jumping. A criminal complaint filed on Tuesday, May 19th, says Spencer made unauthorized phone calls earlier this month. The court had a strict order in place that Spencer was to have zero contact with an attorney who was a key witness for the state. Prosecutors say, however, that Spencer left that attorney a voicemail offering to connect them with a potentially profitable real estate case. Prosecutors say they are interpreting this as a veiled bribe. This is all tied to a case about Spencer's real estate deals. He is accused of money laundering. Prosecutors believe Spencer was trying to buy the witness silence in that voicemail, triggering the bail jumping charge. Fox 6 News spoke with Spencer's attorney on the phone. He intends to file a motion to dismiss the bail jumping charge, arguing it was improperly filed.
0: But this is okay. There's two things here. Tierman got to be smarter than that, man.
1: Mm.
0: He's a lawyer already. He was a former city attorney.
1: Mm-hmm.
0: Sometimes we think we're too smart. Just stop talking to these people. You can't have any contact with them, right? Mm-hmm. Mm-hmm. That's what you just said, right? And then you're talking to them.
1: Yep.
0: No.
1: A key state witness.
0: And even if you're gonna do that, send somebody else.
1: Well, you know, in that, when they do that, when they put out these things, it says nor third party. You know what I'm saying? It's sort of like with restraining orders and things of that nature.
0: But who's gonna say I sent this person? He could have just went on his own. Well, I'm just saying,
1: if the heat comes down, a lot of people will cave in.
0: Oh, absolutely.
1: When they get to saying, well, you know, okay, so if you are lying about this, you know, we could give you 15 years just for that.
0: Absolutely.
1: And like, listen. Okay, you know what? What had happened was, so yeah. But
0: Tierman was a citywide elected black city attorney.
1: Mm-hmm.
0: I think he was the first to be a black city attorney.
1: Mm-hmm.
0: I understand the scrutiny that he was under, and I understand the scrutiny that he is still under, it appears. But he's got to make the decisions he's making along the way have not been great.
1: Mm-hmm.
0: And, you know, I was working for the city when all this stuff jumped off. And it was like, you know, you want to be in support of this black man that is the first in his position. But then when they start making these allegations and these people start turning on you and stuff. Like I always say, as black people, we can't do the same things that other people. We have to stay firmly on the side of right. We can't, you know what I'm saying? There can be no gray area.
1: Right.
0: Because when that gray area happens, they are going to make it sound as if you were, you know, King Leopold. You did the worst things in history.
1: Right.
0: And so you have to be strict. And people that deal with you have to understand that you can't be in the gray. You have to, and some of the stuff they are saying, like, you know, he's got Me Too stuff on him.
1: Mm-hmm.
0: You know, like, because he commented on a woman's calf muscles, which is seems above, you know, he wasn't, in our minds, it would be like, that's not that bad. He said, oh, you got nice calves. But you're a black dude, city attorney, in that situation. Now, it may have been more, and I may be making light of it. And I, like I said, I'm not an authority on the Chairman Spencer case, but I just know that part. And I say that again. If he's having this conversation with this person, and in his mind, I'm not talking about the case specifically, I'm alluding to certain stuff, then, but you can't do that because you know they own you. They after you.
1: Mm-hmm.
0: And quite frankly, you know, it's rough right now. And he along the way, he pissed somebody off, and I'm all for pissing people off, you know?
1: Mm-hmm.
0: But you also got to walk that tightrope.
1: Right.
0: Real tight. You can't have, and then with the building, the other one was the building inspector, and he tried to have, say that he didn't need the occupancy permit because of something, right?
1: Mm-hmm.
0: And he wrote it a letter. You can't do that. You don't get involved with that stuff. You know what I'm saying?
1: Mm-hmm.
0: Even in my position as legislative assistant, I would never get involved with a building inspector doing their job. Because as a former building inspector, I know. People will be like, man, I got a parking ticket. Well, you better pay it.
1: Right.
0: Because that's the number. I'm not trying to get you out of no parking tickets. Man, my car get towed. I can call up there and see how much it's going to be.
1: Mm-hmm.
0: You know what I'm saying?
1: Mm-hmm.
0: Because there's certain things I'm not going to do. Because that's just, the media would just love to say, you know, Alderman's A gets his buddy out of a parking ticket. No, I'm not finna do that.
1: Mm-hmm.
0: Miss me, don't call me for that. And over the years, I used to get calls in the beginning about that. But over the years, people stopped doing that because they know I'm not gonna do that.
1: Right.
0: You know, but I say all of that to say there's that gray area that you can't go into as a black political figure that others may be able to travel into. And Tillman, the contacting the DNS inspector and saying they don't need the occupancy because of this and putting it on official letterhead and this, that, and the other, trying to insinuate that the city was behind it. Come on, man.
1: Mm-hmm.
0: You just can't do that.
1: Real talk.
0: Now, does he deserve all of this backlash that he's getting? No. I think they're being heavy-handed with him and they're making an example. I will say that.
1: Mm-hmm. Well, again, it's a known fact. Like... that, we will be the target. And that's why when some people fall into the traps, I'm like, come on. You know we not there yet.
0: Yeah.
1: You know what I'm saying? You know we not there yet. So don't be shocked. Don't be surprised when you're like, no, but they did it. You know what I'm saying? It's cool when they do it.
0: It ain't so cool when you do it.
1: But it's a problem when I do
0: it. And I've personally, I felt that, you know, just recently before I left the city, I felt that via an investigation that I thought was politically motivated and biased from the outset, when, you know, I was working here at the radio station doing my job. Oh, is he working both jobs? This and the other. Mm-hmm. I'm talking about on the air now. It's been months. I can do that. I felt it was politically motivated. I felt there was others behind it. But I just felt like I hadn't been doing anything wrong because there had been people in the past that lived in Denver and were still working for their order person. So this person is in a whole nother state, right?
1: Wow.
0: So I'm like, okay, you know, I'm working from home. And then when I stop working from home, I go do my other jobs. You know what I'm saying? To make ends meet. I had to realize that I'm black. And I'm outspoken. And when that happens, and I work, and at that time I work.

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2: Truth Nation, welcome black, welcome black. I am the legendary Home Blow, along with my brother.
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2: Shout out to our girl, Bailey Coleman.
3: Shout out to Bailey.
2: Tomorrow, you'll be treated with the trio.
3: Yeah, we're
2: all three of us.
3: So tell a friend. If you've ever wanted to hear all three of us on air at the same time, hear my point of view, hear Bailey's point of view, hear Homer's point of view, because you get it on different days. And you get a different show. Now you get everything all at once. So y'all make sure y'all tune in tomorrow.
2: And when 8 o'clock comes, I'm going to catch y'all here.
3: Yes. Don't come in here with that you're late stuff, because you ain't late.
2: I will be.
3: As long as you do your work.
2: I will be saying it.
3: As long as your work is on time.
2: I will be saying it. Right, I will. Blake Gump has called in on the True Talk text line.
3: What up, Blake?
2: Blake Gump, great morning. Love you. Appreciate you. What's your truth?
4: What it do, family? What it do? Stupid is a stupid does for Mr. Spencer, but everybody else. Happy Wednesday. Appreciate y'all being on the air. Whatever's coming, working for y'all is going to be blessed for y'all. But, Dame, I got a question for you. Situation with my housing. I left my number for you. And Big Brother Homer, everything is good. If you need me for the birthday party, I'll send
2: billboards.
4: One of your posters, yeah, your billboard on Southside over by Walmart. I like that. I was going to jump in front of it and take a picture of it.
2: That's what I've been encouraging people to do.
3: You got billboards on Southside?
4: I'm doing that this weekend. Over there across the street from Walmart on the big one.
2: Yep.
4: Mm-hmm. It's real nice.
2: On that,
4: but I was calling
2: on the Valvoline building, yep.
4: Mm-hmm. The car center.
2: Mm-hmm.
4: I think everybody should go to Chicago,

0: to the DeSaba Museum. That would enlighten everybody. And if you haven't met Dr. Chiwenza Kumjufu, if he's not passed away, he has books on black boys and how we can't be like everybody else, how we must be 100 times better than anything. I was also at the first Million Man March, the original one. I left from Mox on over there on Tatonia and Capitol, where they put fire and tires on, you know, they flattened their tires on the bus and stuff like that. They tried to stop us from making it, but we made it to Washington to the Million Man March, seeing 2 million people at 12 o'clock in peace and unison. Only person died was a man of a heart attack. Anybody out there thinking about doing something slick, that PPP loan, that's for people that gives a chance to do something smart. But now if you don't do nothing smart with it, as you see, they come to get to them. So anybody has something to do with that stuff, I pray y'all do something right. But just follow the guidance of yourself and what you learned from your ancestors, and we will be all right. Bootstraps are pulled up, and the motion is gone. The keg is blowing. Everybody have a safe holiday, and I love everybody.
1: All right. Have a good Wednesday. Yep, absolutely. All right, 833-212-1017. You know, what is your truth this morning? You know, we've been talking about a few different things. But we were going to go to the swatter settlement. Milwaukee couple reaches settlement with city after repeated swatting responses.
2: That is crazy.
1: Yeah.
2: When you explain it to people, they understand what it is.
1: Mm-hmm.
2: But what it is ridiculous. I'd never heard of it before this article.
1: Oh, really?
2: Yeah, never heard of this.
1: Oh, yeah.
2: It's crazy, though.
1: Yeah. After years of harassment, frustration, and danger, a Milwaukee couple is poised to receive a settlement payment from the city of Milwaukee. Patrick Tomlinson and his wife have been the victims of dozens of swatting calls, which are fake emergency calls that prompt real police responses. They allege their civil rights have been violated and the city should have known their home was an intentional target, and a judge agrees. The city has agreed to pay the $575,000 settlement for not properly training 20 officers involved.
2: Wow.
1: Over the years, they repeatedly handcuffed Patrick Tomlinson and his wife at gunpoint and searched their home. We first spoke with Tomlinson in 2022. The swatting calls and police response intensified from there. At the time, Tomlinson told us, I'd been handcuffed naked on my front porch at 1 o'clock in the morning by six officers with six guns in my face. It was October 2022, and Tomlinson was worried not about the dozens of stalkers making false 911 calls. He was worried about what responding police officers might do when they got to his home. He said heavily armed, trigger-happy police in full body armor and riot shields and assault rifles. For years, Tomlinson and his wife had been swatted for bomb threats, assassinations, kidnapping children, hostage situations, mass shootings, and murders. Each time, MPD would respond, often in force. With a stack of heavily armed police officers who clearly had no idea why they were there, Tomlinson told us at the time we were there on the orders of our stalkers. No, he said who were there on the order of their stalkers. For years, Tomlinson begged for MPD to flag his address.
2: For years.
1: For any future calls, telling us it has led to deaths. People have been killed this way. Court documents show police often agreed. On one call, an officer said, luckily, we already kind of know this is an ongoing thing, because if we didn't, this could end up with this guy dead. One officer sent a memo asking that the home be marked as a swatter house in MPD's dispatch system. A supervisor declined that. An officer said he thought the call might be fake. Another would later testify that he knew there wasn't an emergency. Another said, we know, when told the address should be flagged. The house was not flagged, and the swatting worsened after our interview. One officer raced to respond to one call, even though he had responded the day before to the first of four swatting calls. In 2024, Tomlinson and his wife filed a federal suit against 20 officers for violating their civil rights. The court found there were violations but dismissed the individual claims because the officers were granted qualified immunity. But the suit against the city remained. And on May 4th, the two sides agreed to a settlement. Tomlinson told us he's holding off on commenting until after the settlement is finalized. His attorney told us while no settlement can fix the past or fully account for the conduct of city officials involved, this resolution is some acknowledgement of the repeated constitutional violations that Nikki and Patrick endured. The city settlement requires common council approval and for the mayor to sign off. It also requires the city to increase its budget for litigation settlements. The city expects that to take about 90 days, meaning the settlement could be finalized in mid-August.
2: Listen, 45 times they went to these people's house, and you mean to tell me whatever district, because it's going to the district, right?
1: Mm-hmm.
2: Whatever district captains is, ain't they not smart enough to say, stop going to these people's house?
1: Right, and they already saying, yeah, we know, we know.
2: So you're going to keep showing up with guns drawn and putting people in there? Well, we just got to do our job, sir. We got to check.
1: Yep.
2: You dumbass. What are you doing? And see, this is the type of stuff that when I was working at City Hall, Russ and I, we put in that this type of stuff should come out of the police department's budget.
1: Mm-hmm.
2: It should come out of their budget. We as taxpayers, we already paying for it, right?
1: Mm-hmm.
2: So they're going to get all of their money, and we're going to have to pay this litigation fees and all of these fines on top of that.
1: Right.
2: No,
1: right.
2: Come out of your budget.
1: Right.
2: And then when you run out of money, we also put in, when they run out of money, because their money is just, they just get it, right?
1: Mm-hmm.
2: They
1: mm-hmm.
2: budgeting, they overtime, all of that stuff,
1: mm-hmm.
2: they just get it. They just sign it off on them. So,
1: right.
2: So they budget is one thing, but then they get overtime and all of that other stuff added on top of this type of stuff. Added. So we put on there, look, when you run through your budget, mm-hmm. and now you need to come get more money, come see us.
1: Yep.
2: Come holler at the council. Sit at the table. Let's have these conversations. They balked at that. The police union balked at that. Everybody balked at that because they didn't want to have to have that layer of having to answer to somebody.
1: Mm-hmm.
2: Well, this is why you should have to answer to somebody. Because if you're answering to somebody and this constituent comes to an alder person and says, they've been at my house 45 times over the last 3 years. I'm being swatted.
1: Mm-hmm.
2: Make it stop. The alder person tells the captain, y'all better not go to this person's house no more. Tells the mayor, y'all better tell them not to go to these people's house no more. And if they do go, send one person to go look and see if something is really happening. And if, because you say, well, if we don't, and then something really happens, okay, send one person. Yeah, send the whole SWAT team.
1: Mm-hmm.
2: And we got to pay this $600,000 right now.
1: Yep.
2: And then they, because the police officers don't have to pay it because they have qualified immunity, which means if they're doing something during the course of their jobs, they can't sue them for that.
1: Right.
2: Unless they commit an illegal act. This isn't an illegal act. This is just them doing their jobs. But even though they know they shouldn't have been doing it that hard, but the city is still on deck for it. $600,000. And we're talking about potholes can't be filled. We're talking about this. We're talking about X, Y, and Z. But the police department is just giving away $600,000 because they not smart enough to not keep going to these people's house.
1: Mm-hmm. We got to get ready to take care of some bills. When we return, I'm seeing this current story from a massive fire this morning on the north side where it says a major house fire spread to neighboring homes in Milwaukee's Franklin Heights neighborhood, forcing evacuations and drawing a massive emergency response. The fire broke out around 5 a.m. on 20th Street across from the Union Cemetery, with crews arriving to find heavy smoke and flames engulfing multiple structures. Deputy Chief Ron Finrohr said the 2.5-story home was fully involved in fire when the first unit arrived on scene. Within 4 minutes, crews transmitted a second alarm, doubling resources to approximately 60 firefighters. The fire spread to two homes on both sides. 20th Street was completely shut down as crews brought in additional equipment and water to battle the blaze. The deputy chief said the cause of the fire has not been determined yet. So far, no injuries to firefighters or occupants were reported, but the number of displaced residents remains unknown, and the Red Cross has been contacted to assist those affected.
2: Real quick, did you see on the south side my man pour the gasoline on the side of the house?
1: Yep. So Truth Nation will be back to talk about that and a little bit more as we continue with Truth in the Morning. We'll be black.
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11: Eastbound 94, we got some backups before 70th Street all the way through to about 35th. The westbound side backing up just about at 30th all the way to Holly Road. Southbound 43, dealing with some delays basically from Silver Spring all the way down to about Locust. Northbound's just a little bit backed up from Fond du Lac Avenue up to North Avenue. 4394 northbound still has the delays coming out of the Mitchell Interchange around the Plainfield Curve up past Oklahoma Avenue. After that, you're good to go pretty much all the way to the Market. Cat. And checking the TMJ4 Storm Team forecast today, mostly sunny and cooler, a high of 54 at the lake, 60 inland. Tonight, partly cloudy skies, a low of 43. For the WTMJ Traffic Center, I'm Debbie Lazaga on 101.7 The Truth.
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1: Truth Nation, welcome back. Well, how you doing and feeling in there, bro?
13: I'm doing good.
1: Okay, all right. Countdown is real, huh?
13: Yeah, I guess it is.
1: Yeah.
2: So Friday's your last day as well, huh?
13: Tomorrow is.
1: Oh. So, yeah.
2: So everybody be here tomorrow, and it'll be a celebration.
1: He there. Yeah, I always think about that.
2: That's
1: when
2: dope.
1: About, yeah. So, yeah, man, I guess we'll save the sentimental things.
2: Yeah, save it for tomorrow. Ain't no feel sorry for Will. Will was... He filled in when we lost the previous producer, and he filled in admirably.
1: Yeah, absolutely.
2: It wasn't his first choice. So we respect that.
1: And, absolutely.
2: And we love
1: you
2: for it,
1: but he's still, a good karma brand. Yeah. So, he was a loner. Yeah, so you were on loan, Will. So now you go back.

0: back home. And he don't got to get up as early.
1: Oh, you ain't got to get up this early no more?
2: No.
1: Oh, you a good one. I salute you, brother.
2: Thank
1: you're,
2: you.
1: You're a good one. I thought you was already in the building and you just now you doing something else. No.
2: No. No. No.
1: Man, salute that brother.
0: Yeah, absolutely.
1: Pay him whatever he wants.
0: Yeah.
1: You deserve a raise, sir.
2: Hope someone's listening.
1: I hope they are. And they typically listen to me when I'm on air because, you know, I can fly off the handle a little bit. And they want to be prepared. But as
0: really?
1: You know,
0: no.
1: As you know, Will, you've had to drop me a few times. But
2: yes, I have. Another reason why I deserve a raise.
1: That's another reason why I was getting there. That's another reason why you deserve, because you put in the work, man. That's, you know, and people don't understand, Will is here, what, you know, what time you get here? We're like 5:30, 6
2: o'clock?
1: No, like
2: 6:30.
1: We're here at 6:30. That's still early as hell. You know what I'm saying?
0: I get here before that.
1: Well, you're not. That's what you do, though.
0: Right.
1: He's already got to do this, and he got to go work his other job that
0: right.
1: he was already
0: absolutely.
1: Doing.
0: Absolutely. Absolutely.
1: You know what I mean? So, shout out to Will. Mm-hmm. We appreciate you, brother.
0: Do you get to leave, Will, or do you stay after you're here?
2: Oh, I stay.
0: Okay.
1: He stays. He goes to one of the other rooms and does some production and stuff.
0: Yeah. Yep. So, yeah.
1: So, you literally here all day?
2: Yeah, kind of. I mean, I leave, like, early in the afternoon, like 2 or 3.
1: Okay. For radio, for those that don't know radio, that's a long day. For a radio person.
0: Mm-hmm.
1: You know what I mean?
0: Yeah, that part. So, let's see. 600K, man, that's wild. Jasmine Gooden said.
1: It is wild. That's a lot of money, y'all. You know what we could do with $600,000? You know how many programs we could fund with $600,000?
0: Mm-hmm.
1: And now we just got to give it away to somebody else? And rightfully so, though?
0: Mm-hmm.
1: Because this swatting thing is crazy. Like, they were talking about some of the other people that it has happened to.
0: Mm-hmm.
1: And they just, I don't know how, they say they got a bomb or something
0: mm-hmm.
1: in their house, or they're building a bomb or something. I got information that they're building a bomb in this house. And so they go to this house.
0: Mm-hmm.
1: But they keep going. And they keep going. And they keep going. Like I guess it started because this guy said he didn't like the comedian Norm Macdonald who said something about the Me Too stuff.
0: Mm-hmm.
1: And so the activists just started doing this to him. You know, they do stuff like, I guess this is, when you talk about the people delivering the pizzas to people's houses as a sign of we know where you live. You know what I'm saying?
0: Mm-hmm.
1: When
0: mm-hmm.
1: they doing that, when they're doxing you, they say, they send you pizzas and you be like, I didn't order no pizza. And then they'd say, oh, well, this person did. And now you're like, oh, they know my address. They know where I live.
0: Mm-hmm.
1: Well, they know this person's address and they know where he lives, and they kept sending the police.
0: Right.
1: You're being used as an arm of intimidation. You're being used to get this person, to get back at this person who shared some views on some something that you didn't like. And I believe the police should enter into some policy against this. Once they verified that this house is not a problem,
0: mm-hmm.
1: then when people call in, they should start charging those people that call them in, even if they're calling in anonymously.
0: Mm-hmm.
1: You shouldn't be able to call in anonymously on certain houses.
0: Right.
1: That's, there you go.
0: Yep.
1: That's the policy right there. See how quickly I came up with that?
0: Mm-hmm.
1: That's what I used to do.
0: Okay.
1: You just saw the process. I just thought it out loud right there.
0: Mm-hmm. Mm-hmm.
1: The whole Truth Nation just saw the process. That's the policy. Once the house has been determined that this house is being swatted and they've been to this house a number of times and nothing came from it, now, if you call on this house, then it can't be anonymous. You have to leave your name and information. Now, it would be, like, when you call DNS, mm-hmm. you're anonymous. You call in, you leave your name and number, but you're anonymous to the person that you're calling against.
0: Okay.
1: So you can still be anonymous, but the city will have your information.
0: Correct.
1: Now, this may already be in effect. Sometimes I think of stuff and it's already in effect. But if it isn't, it's a brilliant idea. If it is, shout out to the person that thought of it first.
0: Mm-hmm.
1: And now you've got this, now I've got this information. So you can't call no hotlines, no tip lines. You can't call none of that. You got to call this number, and we're going to get all your information. So then if we go there mm-hmm. and we determine that you were swatting, we coming for you.
0: Mm-hmm.
1: We're going to charge you with swatting.
0: Mm-hmm.
1: There you go.
0: There you go. True Talk text lines are open, 833-212-1017. Nurse R.N. Kawanda said, nice policy, Dame. 100.
1: Thank you, Iron Commander. I appreciate you. See, that's why we love you.
0: Mm-hmm.
1: For the ladies. Don't start, Homer.
0: You already did.
1: It's too late?
0: Yeah.
1: All right.
0: You already
1: for the ladies. Hey, shout out to OG Andrew, who, I don't know, maybe he wanted to reveal it later on this evening, but I saw it, so I'm going to steal his thunder. Yes, OG Andrew has come home, y'all. And if you're black, you know what that means. He's come home. He cut that hair off. He looked like the transporter. I was like, is that the transporter right there? Is that OG Andrew? And he did it for the ladies.
0: I can't.
1: Yeah, maybe that'll be the name. If I start a podcast, it'd be for the ladies. And I won't talk about love or nothing like that. It'd just be the name. Just yeah. So I can say that.
0: Yeah. Hey, you'll take your hat off.
1: I'll take my hat off every once in a while.
0: You put your Cash App up and be like, for the every time they hit your Cash App, you'll take the cap off.
1: You know, it really is for the ladies because ladies love smart people. Mm-hmm. So if I get up here and I talk, you know, what do they call it, sapiosexual?
0: Mm-hmm.
1: If I get up here and talk that talk, it is for the ladies a little bit. You know, it's my game. I got no game. It's just some women understand my story. That's what Nas said.
0: Go ahead and keep on talking.
1: I'm just smart. And some people like that. For the ladies.
0: I knew it was coming. That's why I didn't say nothing. This is why I did not say sugar, honey, iced tea. I didn't say anything.
1: There you go, y'all. Thank you. I think I just created a new podcast for myself. For the ladies. And people think I'm going to be over here talking romance and talking this. No, I'm going to talk the same talk I talk right now. Mm-hmm. But it's just going to be for the ladies.
0: Right.
1: You know, that's why men do stuff. Men do anything for the ladies. You play basketball, you're good at basketball. You're not good at basketball just to be good. You're good at basketball. It starts with for the ladies. You play football, you're good at football. It starts with because the girls like it and it's for the ladies. You know what I mean? You rap. Like, I rap good. I wanted to do something that I was especially good at.
0: I'm going to allow you these 2 minutes to lead up to the break. With
1: for the
0: your,
1: ladies.
0: Yeah, go ahead.
1: For all of these things you do for the ladies. You come up here, you talk live. Sherman can tell you this. You come up here, you talk, you do whatever you do. Now, you want to make a difference in the community. Obviously, you do. But you also want to do it for the ladies. You want them to be like, oh, he's smart. Oh, look at him. He's a member of the community. He's a righteous guy. That's that righteous pimping. And it can get you. An OG told me a long time ago, he's like, two things that get people in politics and in community work is money and the V. I didn't say the word, Will. You don't have to drop it. But it can get you. So, especially if you're doing stuff for the ladies. Have we reached the commercial break yet, Will?
2: Been wondering that the past however long you've been doing that.
1: No, you can't. No. I think I got one more minute.
2: Nah.
1: I got the 8:42, right? So I got one more in me. Pause. Because, you know.
2: All right.
1: For the lady. That is classic radio. Save that. Clip that, OG Andrew. All right, I'm out. Go to commercial, Will. I'm out.
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0: Welcome, Black Truth Nation. I am now Black, a part of the conversation. And I'm the legendary Home of Blow, along with my brother,
1: MC Dame Elzy.
0: Of course.
1: For the ladies that are in the building. I'm not going to start it up. I just need to do that.
0: Okay. All right. hashtag that part, hashtag facts. You're going to learn today. There's a former Milwaukee principal that has been convicted of a fourth OWI and has now been sentenced to 2 years in prison. We have a clip on that, and I definitely want to talk about that because some reasons maybe that this could have happened. Like, it shouldn't happen, but
1: let's see.
0: It did. So, Will, if you could play this clip. Again, talking about the former Milwaukee principal convicted of a fourth OWI, now sentenced to 2 years in prison.
12: Food trucks, they're getting ready.
13: Amanda Becker is with KL's Barbecue as they prepare some of their signature plates.
14: They're firing up.
0: Maybe not yet.
1: I don't know. That's the one.
0: Yeah. So... you could want to.
1: It did just make me hungry, though.
0: Yeah, I was just going to say, you could make you want something to eat if that is in your forte.
1: Tenderism.
0: But a former school principal in Milwaukee delivered a powerful testament to the dangers of alcoholism at her sentencing Monday for drunk driving. Blair Busack, once a principal at Milwaukee's Institute of Technology and Academics, was sentenced to 2 years in prison with 6 years of extended supervision for her fourth OWI offense and trying to elude officers. I have been through that ringer, Busack said. I have lost everything. The incident happened in Washington County last year. Before Busack's sentence was handed down, she spoke at length about her struggle with alcoholism, which she says cost her a lot more than her career. It strained my relationships with my parents and siblings. It caused my husband Adam's death, a near divorce from my current husband, Mike. I lost trust from my daughter, and ultimately my marital life through a suicide attempt. It saddens me to think that I obviously thought that I couldn't live without alcohol, even though it was destroying my life. Busack said she's now been sober for 14 months. The judge congratulated her, but said her offenses require prison time, and she was sentenced to 2 years. You know how it's a whole new meaning to drive somebody to drink.
1: Yeah.
0: You know, but again, we know that alcoholism, you know, it's a disease. But
1: it is.
0: You know,
1: so is any, I guess, addiction.
0: Yeah.
1: But as a child of someone that

0: had their issues, not my mama, but as a child of someone that had their issues, I used to have no sympathy for that. You know what I'm saying? It was like, it's a decision you've made to take this bottle, put it to your lips, take this pipe, put it to your lips, take this powder, put it to your nose. It's a decision you've made. Like when somebody smokes a cigarette, it's a decision they've made. And to then later be like, oh, I can't stop it, it's a disease. No, okay, I understand that. But it's a decision you've made. You get what I'm saying?
1: I know, because it's what I talk about when I say choices.
0: And so I understand that it's an addiction, and I understand that addiction can be a disease.
1: But you took a step.
0: But you, there are all of these different ways of getting out of this. And a lot of times addiction and things like that start because of it doesn't come from anywhere. So it's like trauma that you haven't dealt with. And you're drowning it out with the alcohol, or you're blinding yourself, sniffing cocaine, or whatever you're taking. Nowadays, kids take these pills and things like that. But it's a decision that you've made. That first time you did it, it was a decision. Alcohol, okay, it's a little bit different. You start drinking, the next thing you know, you're drunk. But somebody has told you, hey, you're drunk right now, fam. You need to go get that taken care of. You drink too much. When you're sober, they're telling you, you drink too much. And you decide, oh, I'm not drinking enough. I'm going to drink some more. And they don't know what they're talking about. Well, they do know what they're talking about. And I guarantee you somebody told her, you drink too much.
1: Yeah.
0: And I feel sorry for their kids because, like I said, as a son of someone that had some issues, that's rough. Because you're seeing them that way, and you want to say something, and you enjoy the happy days when they not that way, but then as soon as they start doing it, you like,
1: here they go. Yep.
0: And, you know, that's the up and down of that person. So that kid, they're sad that their mom's is gone, and she was a principal.
1: Yes.
0: So she had been hiding it for a long time. She's around other people's kids. She probably was drunk, walking the halls on vodka. You know what I'm saying?
1: Yep.
0: Come on, man.
1: And some people just disregarded it.
0: Yeah. Right?
1: You know, what tends to happen in some of those situations, in my opinion, is that it becomes a running joke amongst your peers. Now, you know she drunk. You know what I mean?
0: Yeah.
1: I ain't going to go. Man, well, she ain't going to do nothing.
0: You know
1: she
0: they
1: drunk.
0: Mess the party up.
1: Right. You know what I'm saying? So, and I think that, you know, that's another crazy part of it. I would still acknowledge, like, look, have you been drinking again? You know what I mean?
0: Yeah.
1: And I'd say it. I would say it because in a form of trying to help, like, look, why would you ask me that? Because you're acting out. Maybe you probably don't realize it because you are inebriated. You feel what I'm saying? But yeah. You got drunk behavior. You got that you're under the influence of something. And to think that this person was in charge of children, you know what I'm saying? She was the go-to.
0: Yeah.
1: She's the go-to person when things are going on. And how, and when you lose the respect of your team, and some may have threatened to be like, look, you try to do something to me, and I'm going to tell them about where you got that alcohol in your drawer, or how you go do this, and, you know, when you go out and we know you come. I'm telling you, you become hostage.
0: And she obviously is good at what she does. I'm saying obviously because she rose to the rank of a principal, right? So she made it up the ranks. And who knows when this drinking started or what precipitated it starting, but it started. And this is why you got to have friends in your life and people in your life that you know are going to keep it 100 with you.
1: Right.
0: Because if you got a bunch of yes people around you, they're going to allow you to do this dysfunctional stuff. They're going to allow you to do this
1: stuff
0: that is going to destroy you because they're getting stuff from you. They don't really care about you. They're getting stuff from you.
1: That's right.
0: But if you have somebody around you that really loves you and they care about you.
1: It's important.
0: It's important. And they're going to tell you, hey, man, you doing that too much. Whatever it is.
1: Yeah. You got to have a hard conversation.
0: Hey, man, you're doing that too much, and it's affecting the way that you are carrying yourself. It's affecting the way that you're doing your job. It's affecting your family. You know what I'm saying?
1: Yep.
0: And then that person tells you that, and that's why I say, at that point, it's a choice.
1: Mm-hmm.
0: Because somebody's come to you.
1: That's right. Letting you know that
0: they
1: see it.
0: In that moment.
1: Mm-hmm.
0: And I'm offering you an olive branch. I'm offering you help. I'll help you. I'll get you in a and you know somebody's coming. I'll get you in the AA.
1: Mm-hmm.
0: I'll
1: mm-hmm.
0: get you in a detox. But you got to admit it.
1: You got to help me to help you.
0: Right. No, I'm not going to do that. Now it's a choice.
1: Mm-hmm.
0: Now you've made the decision that, and I don't want to be hard on those with addictions.
1: Mm-hmm.
0: But again, I'll let y'all know where I come from. As a child that was raised in somebody that was dealing with that, right? I have some now, but I had none then. And in my life, I've gone through that, and I've been in relationship with people that have started to teeter in those directions.
1: Mm-hmm.
0: And I work with them.
1: Mm-hmm.
0: I tell them, listen, this is what you're doing.
1: That's
0: I'm going
1: right.
0: to help you. I'm going to be here.
1: That's
0: and sometimes
1: right.
0: they take that heat. Sometimes they don't.
1: Let's see, Felix on the YouTube page said, I went to Dewey. Thank God there are places that will help you on your road to recovery. And, you know, to any recovering addicts out there, to whatever it is, you know, stay strong, you know, stay positive, stay motivated. And like with alcoholism, I think they stay away from wet places. Which, you know, would be bars.
0: Would be bars.
1: And like you know, and that's why one of the things I always thought it was weird, like when people are being released from correctional facilities, but you throw them a party with everything that the probation officer is saying that you got to stay away from. But you got drugs, you got alcohol, you know what I mean? And you got other convicted felons there, and they may add it, you know, it's like... This is a setup. You know what I'm saying? This is a setup.
0: And and real quick, I hear the music playing. I feel like I'm at the Grammys. When it was my pops. When my pops got clean, I was his biggest supporter. He became a deacon at the church. He was all of this, right? And he was taken away from us too soon. He ended up having Parkinson's and stuff like that. And so I didn't get to have rebuild that relationship with him. And so to all of those that have gotten themselves clean and remain clean, I understand the struggles you go through. I understand what you've been through. And the same way I don't have empathy for you making those choices, when you decide to make that choice, you get people like me that's your biggest supporter.
1: There you go. Tomorrow, the gang will all be here.
0: We're in a building.
1: You'll have the legendary Home of Blow along with my brother,
0: MC Dame Elsie.
1: And our sister, Bailey Coleman.
0: Yeah.
1: Up next, the best of with Sherwin Hughes, Truth in the Morning, with Sherwin Hughes.
0: Yeah, I think it's so.
1: I'm putting this, the truth with Sherwin Hughes. Shout out to Xavier Will. Thank you very much. We'll talk to you tomorrow. We out. Peace.
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9: This is the Bloomberg Black Business Beat. Last week, media mogul Byron Allen surprised a lot of people by buying a majority stake of BuzzFeed, placing him in control of the online publisher as chairman and CEO. The move is a welcome one for BuzzFeed, which has struggled lately. Before Allen entered the picture, its shares were trading under a dollar. Part of the move shifts the person who had been CEO into the role of CEO of BuzzFeed AI. And I spoke to Bloomberg News media and entertainment team leader Chris Palmieri about whether he thinks a further focus on AI for BuzzFeed might be part of Allen's plans.
10: I would think so. Everybody is looking at AI. Jonah Peretti, who's the co-founder of BuzzFeed, is the guy who is giving up the CEO title but is focusing on that AI business. They talked about that a little bit in the past. He said that, you know, he sees this becoming a major force in media. It already is to some degree, whether you like it or not.
9: I'm Bloomberg's Justin Milliner on the Black Business Beat.
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18: Mr. Reverend, good morning on this chilly Milwaukee morning.
13: and I am pleased to have one of the founding members of the Black Panther Party, Chairman Bobby Seale. Mr. Chairman, how are you this morning?
18: Good morning. I'm doing

0: doing just fine, thank you.
1: From Mr. Eric Holder. Mr. Holder, so good to see you. How are you?
2: Well, I'm fine, man. How you been? It's been a long time. Haven't seen you for a while.
3: The Dr. Cornell West. Dr. West, how are you, sir?
0: My dear brother, you're so kind, you're so generous, so man, but I salute you and the work that you were doing there. Doing a magnificent job there, Wisconsin.
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3: Good morning. Welcome to the program. Today is Wednesday, August 23rd, 2023. It's going to be hot today. Not just this program, but also weather-wise. And I want to start the program by talking to Dr. Christopher Ford, who is a practicing emergency medicine physician and director of public relations for emergency medicine specialists in Milwaukee. Dr. Ford, thank you for joining us this morning. How are you?
6: Sir, I'm doing well, my friend. Thanks for having me, brother.
3: Absolutely. So we don't often see triple-digit temperatures in the city of Milwaukee. They do pose particular health risks. So give us some tips, some precautions that people should take with this extremely hot weather we're going to be experiencing for the next couple of days.
6: Yeah, absolutely. So today, as my grandmother would say, this is a different type of heat, right? So we want to make sure that, as you said, we're taking the precautions to make sure that we're safe. So what I'm doing and what my company is doing, emergency medicine specialists, we're going around and we're reaching out to some members of the community to express best ways to stay safe. Each year, probably more than 600 people, as the CDC said, that die of heat-related illness, and many other experience hospitalizations related to it. And so a lot of what we're doing now is we're recommending that people, stay hydrated, that they're staying in air conditioning as much as they can. And if you're a person, particularly someone who is 65 or older, if you have any chronic health care conditions such as heart disease or diabetes, that you're taking extreme precautions in terms of remaining out of the heat as much as you can, as well as hydrating, in order to prevent some of these long-lasting healthcare effects.
3: Can we really stress the hydration part? Because people may not be thirsty. They may not feel thirsty. Can we just talk about the importance of drinking water and drinking fluids anyway?
6: Absolutely. So one of the things that we say all the time is that you want to make sure that you stay hydrated. If you plan on being outside, we recommend that you don't, but if you're planning on staying outside, you want to make sure that you're scheduling what you're drinking. And you're scheduling that you're drinking water, you're drinking something with electrolytes, such as Gatorade, every 20 minutes or so. And the reason why you're doing that is because by the time you're feeling thirsty, you're already dehydrated. The other thing is, we know that this is Wisconsin, and we know that there's a lot going on in the city today. But you want to make sure that you're avoiding as much as you can, things that will make you dehydrated. So diuretics such as caffeine, alcohol as well. You want to make sure that you're avoiding that and in lieu of that, doing things that are going to help you out in the long run, things like water and electrolyte supplementation.
3: We are speaking with Dr. Christopher Ford, a practicing emergency medicine physician and director of PR for emergency medicine specialists in Milwaukee. What are some of the signs of heat stroke and or heat exhaustion? Because people may not know them. So if they're physically feeling some of these symptoms, what are those? But also, what do we look for in other people? Because children may not be able to articulate the fact that they're feeling sick or they're having signs of heat stroke or heat exhaustion. So what should we be looking for and what are those symptoms?
6: That's exactly correct. So children, as well as, some of the vulnerable populations, such as older adults, you want to make sure that you're looking out for the symptoms initially of heat exhaustion. So those can range from headaches, dizziness, cramps, nausea. And then when you start to enter into that point where the body can no longer cool itself down, for instance, by sweating on days like today when it's so humid, that sweating's not going to help you out as much. And so then you start to get those signs of confusion, passing out, lightheadedness, things like that. And that's when you start to enter into what we refer to as heat stroke, where the body temperatures can reach dangerous highs of, above 104 degrees Fahrenheit. If you have someone who is experiencing that confusion or is unable to, keep water down or unable to make urine, you want to make sure that you come to the emergency department to see us or call 911 as soon as possible.
3: Dr. Christopher Ford, we appreciate you so much. He's a practicing emergency medicine physician and director of public relations for emergency medicine specialists. So hopefully everybody stays safe. We appreciate your time and your information, Dr. Ford.
6: Absolutely, brother. I appreciate you. And for everyone out there, feel free. We're all, my colleagues and myself are working tonight, so feel free to come on in if you're not feeling well and take care of each other. Make sure you're checking in on those that on those loved ones that you're worried about. So thank you, guys.
3: All right. Thank you so much, Dr. Ford. So I'm actually concerned about the heat. So the downtown is pretty much going to be shut down. A lot of ingress and egress around and in the vicinity of the Fiserv Forum. There's going to be police checkpoints at a number of different parking garages. Traffic is going to be insane because of how it's going to be funneled. And plus, you have the Wisconsin Center gigantic construction project, which takes several blocks away from us anyway, takes a lot of thoroughfares. So what I'm going to have to do in order to get to the Republican debate tonight, so I have to be there by 7 p.m. The debate starts at 8 p.m. I think they're going to be broadcasting it live on the Fox News channel and probably on YouTube, I'd imagine. So I have to park here at the 3rd Street Market Hall, and I'm going to have to walk from here to a designated area at the Fiserv Forum. That's like, it's going to be like 6 or 7 blocks in potentially 100 degree heat. You know what I might do? I might hitch a ride with Dr. Ken. Dr. Ken probably has a helicopter landing pad at the Republican debate, so maybe I'll hitch a ride with him. But I'm looking forward to it, and I'm not entirely sure what the layout is going to be, specifically where members of the media are going to be stationed. I am not going to be in the room where the candidates are, so I will not be in there. But we will be in a designated area where we'll be able to watch the debate with other members of national and international media. And as best I can, so between myself and Dr. Kim, we're going to try and broadcast live. Going to try and figure out how we can broadcast live to the 1017 The Truth YouTube page or from our respective social media pages, because I want y'all to be in the room with us. We are kicking off the 2024 presidential election cycle today here in the city of Milwaukee. And of course, we already had a bomb threat at City Hall, so I guess get used to more of that. We're going to be talking to a lot of folks today. We are currently on MTG Watch. For those of you that may not know, Congresswoman from the 14th District in the state of Georgia, that is the northwestern corner of the state of Georgia, Marjorie Taylor Greene, who calls herself a Christian nationalist and is an unabashed Donald Trump supporter, is scheduled to be here with me in studio today at 10:30. I don't believe that she'll be here until she actually gets here, so we will see. I do have an interesting line of questions for her because she is here stumping for Donald Trump. As you all know, Donald Trump refused to sign the pledge to support whoever the Republican nominee is. And that is one of the necessary benchmarks in order to be on the debate stage. But also could be because the former president has to turn himself into the Fulton County Jail tomorrow. And it would just be kind of inconvenient, right, to be on a debate stage and be in Milwaukee until 11 o'clock, maybe even midnight, and then have to fly all the way down to Georgia to turn yourself in at the Fulton County Jail. So a whole bunch of reasons why the former president is not in Milwaukee. But there are a number of his supporters that will be here. Carrie Lake is one. Matt Gaetz is another. Marjorie Taylor Greene is a third. And there potentially could be more Donald Trump supporters than that. When I went to go pick up my credentials yesterday, there was a small contingent of what I thought were protesters, because that would make sense, right? Milwaukee is a big blue Democratic city. You would think that there would be some protesters around the Fiserv Forum, you know, regarding the Republicans descending upon our city to have their first debate, therefore kicking off the presidential election season in Milwaukee. No, they weren't protesters at all. It was a small group of people that were Trump supporters that were holding up signs in favor of former President Donald Trump. I hope you watch the debate. I'm not expecting it to change anyone's minds. When you have these early debates, when you have so many candidates, it's theater. It's drama. It's entertainment. There might even be some comedy. Speaking of comedy, as I'm reading the dozens and dozens of news stories about this first political event of the season, major political event of the season, you know who they're quoting a lot? Scott Walker, which is interesting because Scott Walker ran for president.

0: felony counts, with the most severe coming from Fulton County, Georgia. Another reason why I'm so interested to talk to Marjorie Taylor Greene, assuming that she shows up, I got to lower expectations here, quite honestly. It'd be great if she's here, but I'm just not going to know until I know. So she's from the state of Georgia. She represents the 14th Congressional District in Georgia. And Donald Trump doesn't believe that the elections in the state of Georgia are fair because he believes he was shorted 11,780 votes. So I actually would like to talk to someone like Marjorie Taylor Greene, who is, in fact, elected in the state of Georgia, and ask her if she believes that those elections are fair. Is that Mandela? That's Mandela Barnes is here, but he's outside the window. So hold on. I'm going to take a break. I'm going to go get Mandela Barnes. He's going to come and talk to us about what is at stake during this upcoming presidential election in 2024. The Truth with Sherwin Hughes will be right back.
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5: It's official. July 5th is Tory Lowe Day in the city of Milwaukee and Milwaukee County. I am humbled to receive this proclamation from the mayor's office and the county executive's office. To me, this day represents life and purpose and being driven by passion to serve and empower others. 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Despite challenges and obstacles, I remain focused on creating real change in my community, county, and state. 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It's about the collective efforts of those who supported me along the way. It's about the resilience and determination that defines my journey. As we celebrate this day, I want to leave you with a challenge. What will you do to create positive change in your community? Will you get out and volunteer, mentor, or simply be a support to a friend? Whatever it is, I urge you to take action. Together, we can build a brighter future, one that's filled with hope, opportunity, and empowerment. I am honored to serve, and I am grateful for this recognition. Let's continue to uplift and support one another, striving for a better tomorrow. So what does Tory Lowe Day mean to me? Let's make a difference together. 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I'm excited to see the impact we can make, and I'm grateful for the opportunity to serve alongside such an amazing community. Now, my question is, what does Tory Lowe Day mean to you?
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1: Welcome back to the program. In studio, former Lieutenant Governor, and I guess the, can I call you the Executive Director of the Long Run PAC?
2: Well, the founder of the Long Run.
1: Founder.
2: President of Power to the Polls.
1: President of Power to the Polls. You've gotten a lot of titles, former Lieutenant Governor.
2: Hey, man, you got to stay busy.
1: And this is a time to indeed stay busy. So first, let me welcome you back to the program.
2: Hey, once again, always happy to be here, especially in studio.
1: There's a lot happening here in the city of Milwaukee, certainly politically. The Republicans are kicking off the election season right here in our fair city, and they're arriving and they're doing interviews. They're all over the city. Your thoughts on the first Republican debate here in the city of Milwaukee?
2: Well, the first Republican debate that is notably missing the front runner by a wide margin. You know, it's not a who's who of Republican candidates, it's a who's who is that. A bunch of people who are just going to be spouting the same old rhetoric. This is like a group of people who are auditioning for the role of understudy. This is like in the event of there is no Donald Trump as the nominee, right? That's what people are actually campaigning for. And it's going to be the same old, banning books, banning abortion, taking away rights, freedoms, trying to make it harder for people to vote. It's ridiculous. It's the same tired old playbook. And it's certainly inattentive to the needs of the people, the city of Milwaukee, the state of Wisconsin, and the entire country. You know, they don't want to talk about lowering costs. They don't want to talk about making healthcare more accessible. They don't want to talk about making college more affordable. They just want to continue to divide this country.
1: Do you think Donald Trump is going to be the Republican nominee? And if so, like, what does that mean for Joe Biden?
2: That's the thing. As it stands, Donald Trump, you know, like, just look at the numbers, right? He's as popular as he's ever been. But I will say, regardless of who the nominee is, we're going to get the same tired old stuff. And if it is not him, the person that will fill the void will potentially be worse than a Donald Trump, regardless of who it is, because what it will take to get out of a Republican primary, this is Donald Trump's Republican primary. This is Donald Trump's Republican Party. What it takes to get out of that primary will create one of the worst kind of candidates we have ever seen in the history of this country. Now, the stakes for the president are the same as they were in 2020. President Biden has done an incredible job at uniting the country. He's done a great job at delivering for the American people, showing up when we need help the most, the most significant investment in clean energy, which is going to create jobs right here in Wisconsin. We already have companies that are getting ready to make significant investments like Siemens that is going to be manufacturing solar panels right here in Wisconsin. This is something I've talked about for the longest. But now the conditions have made it possible for these sort of investments to come into our state to create the types of manufacturing jobs that gave my family and so many other families in this city and this state the opportunity to get ahead that they deserve.
1: If you look at President Joe Biden's record objectively, he actually is doing a fantastic job. What I fear is he is not getting enough attention because there's so much going on with Trump. There's so much going on with the Republicans in their primary. Like, that can be dangerous. Now, obviously, we have time, and polls right now are one thing because we know that people aren't voting yet. So wherever Joe Biden is in the polls right now has basically no consequence. But how do we get the president and his agenda? Because that's what people are going to vote for. They're going to vote for the economy. They're going to vote for, you know, their pocketbook and their economic opportunity. How do we allow Joe Biden, allow the president to promote his agenda, but then not be overshadowed by literally Donald Trump going to prison?
2: Right. That's the thing. Joe Biden is doing the work of a president, and there's so much sensational activity that's going on all around it. That makes it difficult for people to see the fact that we got 13 million new jobs created. We have new industries that are coming over to the state, coming over to this country, the CHIPS and Science Act. You know, the fact that we have so many more black judges that have been appointed than throughout the history of this entire country. And all of this is happening, all of the things that we have been longing for, fighting for, the things that have happened. Now, is the job done? Of course not. We're still far from seeing the job being completed. But the work of president is never completed. The work of making this country whole is never complete. So there's still so much more for us to be doing. Now, with the fact that we have seen historic investments in job creation, in clean energy, in manufacturing, what we need to do, what we will be doing, especially groups like Power to the Polls, is showing up and talking to voters. We are going to be showing up on the doors in the next few weeks, over a year out from an election, because it'll give us time to actually engage with people, to have a deeper dialogue, to have conversations, to inform people of the city of Milwaukee, surrounding areas, about what has happened, what has changed, but also to listen, to hear people's concerns, to hear what do they think is missing, and to also be able to combat a lot of the disinformation that's coming from the other side.
1: And there is going to be an awful lot of disinformation coming from the other side. There's a concern that I have, and I think there's a lot of people that may also share this concern. Third-party candidates, people are clearly tired of Republican rhetoric, but then they're saying, well, you know, President Joe Biden is old. We're tired of these old white men that are running and controlling everything. There are always people that want another option, another alternative. A third-party candidate now, and look, I totally get it. The people are tired of this go-nowhere political rhetoric and all of this infighting, et cetera, et cetera. And they may want to exercise the option of a third party. Can we just talk about how incredibly dangerous that is? Not necessarily third parties on the right, because that doesn't really exist. A third party from the left, because if Joe Biden loses just a sliver of votes from maybe from independents or from people who are politically unaffiliated, that could ultimately give the election to Donald Trump. Your thought on third party candidates in this election cycle?
2: You know, I always wonder, you know, when the times got tough, where have a lot of the third party candidates been? You know, where have they been in the heat of the debate? Where have they been in the deep policy conversations and discussions? Where have they been in terms of organizing? That's where it comes down to for me. It's easy for a person to show up and say, oh, yeah, well, aren't you tired of this? Aren't you tired of that? But these problems have existed for so long. And it is disingenuous to show up to run for the highest office in this country as a third party candidate without having done the work at any level. You know, that's the part that gets me. That's the part that frustrates me. But people know better, and that's why organizing is so important. We are going to be talking about everything that has happened, you know, the work that actually has been done, because I am frustrated myself. I'm not going to sit here and act like I'm not frustrated. I'm not going to sit here and act like I'm happy and satisfied, because that's not the case. But I know in order for this country to move forward, I know that in order for communities to get the benefits, resources, and support that they deserve, that we have to keep pushing forward. And going a totally unfamiliar direction, because that's essentially what will be happening with a third-party candidate, a person with no track record, a person who has not, been there or been tested, it is a gamble. And I'm not willing to take that gamble, especially when we have a president that, despite some almost impossible odds, has come away with the most significant legislation that I've seen in my lifetime outside of the Affordable Care Act.
1: Are we happy that Bernie is not taking another stab at it? Because you were a Bernie guy, right?
2: I voted for Bernie in 16.
1: Okay.
2: I voted for him in the primary in 16. Actually, and that's the thing. Joe Biden wasn't my first candidate in 2020. I voted for Bernie because by the time the primary got to Wisconsin, it was Bernie and Biden left. I voted for Bernie in 2020. So, of course, like, I'm a person who is theoretically open to new ideas and different candidates. But when the rubber hits the road, I cannot be more, you know, thrilled. I cannot be more supportive of Joe Biden's reelection. You know, and the thing, if people want to make, you know, age comments, I know young people with terrible politics. I know young people that would drive this country. You know, I know people of every age, of every stripe. So it's more than just, you know, the surface stuff for me. It is what we have seen happen. It is the action that we've seen taken. That's what it comes down for me. I'm unequivocally supportive of Joe Biden's reelection, as I was for his election post-primary in 2020. This is about getting the job done. And we don't have time to play games with a potential Donald Trump presidency redo. We cannot afford another 4 years of that chaos.
1: The problem is, I really like Cornel West, but he's making a horrible, horrible mistake. And hopefully someone will talk him off of the ledge of making this decision, because he potentially could take just enough votes away from President Joe Biden that could cause a major, major upheaval in the election in 2024. We are speaking with former Lieutenant Governor Mandela Barnes, who is also the founder of the Long Run PAC and Power to the Polls. I'm going to take a break, going to come back. And I want to ask you about legislative support that the president will need, a majority of Democrats in the U.S. Senate, a bigger majority in the U.S. Senate, and also we need to have a majority in the House as well. So I want to talk about that. The Truth with Sherwin Hughes will be right back.
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1: Welcome back. Because of a very tight schedule for the former lieutenant governor, we do not have much time. But here's what we're going to do. We're going to get you back as soon as possible. But before you go, just stress the importance of legislative support for the Democratic administration in 2024.
2: Well, it's important that we win both the House and the Senate. The reality is what President Biden has been able to do, has been able to accomplish legislatively, has been, despite a lot of odds that will be insurmountable for many other people, we can go even further. If you're frustrated, if you think that there could have been more to the Infrastructure Jobs Act, if you think there could have been more to the Inflation Reduction Act, the reality is without the numbers in the House and the Senate, we cannot be as bold and push forward as far as we need to advance us as a people, to benefit the people of the city of Milwaukee, to benefit the state of Wisconsin. And even on the last topic, right, about, potential candidates that may try to run spoiler campaigns, the reality is our elections, as you mentioned, it only takes a sliver. 30,000 votes, that's the margin here in Wisconsin for some of our bigger races. My race, less than 30,000 votes. President Biden, Donald Trump, less than 30,000 votes. Donald Trump and Hillary Clinton, 30,000 votes. Every single vote matters. Every single vote counts. We got to do everything we can to make sure that we are communicating good information and that we have an informed electorate in this state.
1: Mr. Former Lieutenant Governor Mandela Barnes, to find out more information about the Long Run Pack and to make a donation, just go to MandelaBarnes.com. So I'm going to let you go.
2: I appreciate it.
1: Because Darby is getting mad at me because I'm trying to take up too much of your time. Good to see you. Come back and see us soon.
2: Always good to see you too, man. I'll be back.
1: Sounds good. All right, guys, that was former Lieutenant Governor Mandela Barnes. We are still on MTG Watch. Marjorie Taylor Greene is slated to be here at 10:30 Central Standard Time. I have not yet received any notice of cancellation, so I am hoping that she actually does come and visit us here in the studio. So over the last 24 hours since I revealed that we have a scheduled interview with the firebrand ultra MAGA super conservative Donald Trump supporting Marjorie Taylor Greene. So I looked up some of the stuff she said. Whoa, wow. There's a lot that she said. She said many things, a lot of stuff. And so all of you have given your input on how I should be conducting the interview and what I should say. And I should hold her feet to the fire. And I should push back and challenge. I need y'all to understand that that does not always go as planned. What am I going to do? Like, tell her she's lying? Then have a whole bunch of data and statistics and say, no, here's the facts. This is what the truth actually is. That stuff isn't going to matter to her. I actually want to hear what she has to say. I'm very curious as to how someone supports Donald Trump's reelection. And my biggest fear of all of this, because I know that people are tired of our politics. They really are. Because you know what's wrong in our society. You know what needs to be fixed. And if you talk to most people, if you take away their political party affiliations, most people want the exact same things. Decent job, make a decent living, live in a neighborhood that's safe, have quality education, quality and affordable health care, have opportunity for advancement, to be able to live your best life, to be able to live out your dreams. Like, everybody wants the exact same thing. There's very, very little difference in what we all want, but for some reason, it just can't get done. And I try and explain it as best I possibly can. There are Democrats that are interested in making policy, and there are Republicans that simply want to stop the Democrats from making policy. And that is why we don't get anywhere. And so people's frustrations can lead to a couple of unpredictable outcomes when it comes to elections. First of all, I got to fight with people just to get them to vote. I don't know what fights are more severe. Vaccines or telling somebody to vote, because they'll sell you on why they don't want to cast a vote. It's not going to do any good, whatever, whatever. Things can always get worse. I don't know if I can stress that enough. And I know things don't change overnight, but if you fail to participate, it is a guarantee that someone who has an opposite political agenda than you, their candidates may win. And so the unpredictable outcomes are people get really, really motivated and really, really fired up, and they vote in extraordinarily high numbers, or people just fall away. They don't participate. They stop paying attention. They totally tune out, which I think is even more dangerous, because if you are tuning out, somebody else is tuning in. When you are tuning out, there are people that represent, let's just say, a minority political viewpoint, a really abstract and kind of scary and dark image for this country, then you strengthen their vote when you dilute yours. To be honest with you, the last time I saw real excitement, political excitement, where people were jubilant, where they couldn't wait to vote, where there were lines of people registering, there were lines of people at the polls, that was when Barack Obama ran. And the country was not in very good shape. People were losing jobs, houses were being foreclosed on, the economy was in awful, awful disrepair, banks weren't lending anymore, all these companies were going belly up, people were losing their pensions. Oh, it was a complete disaster, but there was something about the hope that he inspired. And you know the thing about that hope? It crossed racial lines, it crossed class lines. It crossed just about every single line in society, because how many people said they voted for Obama and then they voted for Trump, which makes no sense to me. But that hope, that belief that the future can be better, even if you don't know what better is necessarily, even if you don't know what the country is going to look like, that intrinsic value of hope, it actually does spring eternal. We got to find that. And I don't know if Joe Biden can manufacture it. I don't think that he can. What's even more disappointing is that Kamala Harris is never considered the heir apparent. It's like we don't even think about her. And I have a lot of political conversations. I have them here on the air with you guys. I have them off the air. I have them via social media. No one is ever considering or talking about Kamala Harris as the next, as the heir apparent, or whatever she brings politically. People aren't talking about that like the next era in American politics. And that's troubling, because that means in the eyes of some Americans and some voters, Kamala Harris is empty, that she's not adding any value and substance to the Biden ticket, and she's not also producing enough hope for the future, because that is what you need to get people to actually turn out and vote. And Barack Obama did it, and he did it in spades, quite honestly, and I just don't know if there's a candidate like him that can inspire positive hope. Now, Trump, on the other hand, oh, he inspires. It's almost the polar opposite of optimism. With Trump, he paints this really dark, scary picture, and people gravitate toward that too, right? It's always these yin and yang, these forces of good and evil in American society, even themes in our movies and our TV shows. It's always the antagonist and the protagonist. Donald Trump knows how to get an audience. He knows how to get a crowd. He says some really outrageous things. He flat out lies to people. He promises things and does not deliver. I mean, he's even doing that right now. There's a whole bunch of people that expect to have all of their legal bills paid by him. He's told these people, hey, if you stick by me, if we just maintain the story, maintain the script, if you get in trouble, I'll either pardon you or I'll pay for your legal bills. Well, he clearly isn't doing that. It's a very dangerous situation that we are in, because he very well may be the Republican nominee. And if just enough people say, you know what, Joe Biden just ain't it. And there's a million and one reasons why people won't want to vote for Joe Biden. There really is. But you have to look at something much larger than a policy, than an executive order. It's much, much bigger than that. The future, especially the future that has yet to be born, is counting on us to make the right decision. Like, this is not one of those elections where you just kind of shrug your shoulders and walk away. Literally everything is on the table. And if women losing the right to choose in dozens of states, if that doesn't tell you what's coming, and let me tell you how that just shook me. And I'm a man. I've never even been pregnant. I may look pregnant, but I'd never have been pregnant a day in my life. That was something so fundamental that existed in America, a woman being able to make that decision. You kind of keep this in mind. There's a variety of different reasons why a woman will make that decision. And quite honestly, none of it is my business, because there's decisions that men make, and it's none of a woman's business. So I respect that. It's not my place to tell a woman what she can and cannot do. Fellas, in the end, it doesn't work out for you trying to tell a woman what she can and cannot do, right? But when they took that away, they smelled the blood in the water. Like, what are they coming for next? That was something that even conservative women wanted to be left alone. Conservative women are now quickly realizing they can no longer support the Republican Party because of that, right? And I know that the Republicans knew that. They knew that they would lose a lot of voters, a lot of women voters. women voters that supported Trump, that they're going to need to support Trump again. They didn't care. They didn't care. They calculated and transcribed the overturning of Roe versus Wade. But I know that they're not done. And that is what I fear, that if Donald Trump gets reelected, Clarence Thomas would retire. Okay, and I don't know what happens in the U.S. Senate. I don't know what the number is going to be, who's going to win, who's going to lose. I don't know what the political rhetoric is going to be in other states. I have no idea. I can't even look at those poll numbers yet. It's way too soon. But if Clarence Thomas retires under Trump, and he would, that would give Donald Trump a fourth Supreme Court justice nomination, a fourth one. Now, we warned in 2016, hey, if Trump gets elected, he's going to have a lot of opportunities to reshape the Supreme Court, and that could spell danger. Y'all didn't believe it. If he gets reelected, it will potentially be worse. And here's the thing. I'm not trying to scare y'all. If it sounds scary, well, it is what it is. I'm not trying to scare anybody. It's just I've seen the writing on the wall when we dismiss or when we just kind of sweep under the rug the worst case scenario. Like, we're literally headed toward the worst case scenario right now. We are on Marjorie Taylor Greene watch. Rhea, you see anything? You see a cloud of smoke, anything out there? You don't see? Okay. Is you getting any emails, any text messages alerting us to any schedule changes? So we still looking good. T-minus 45 minutes. I'm going to read your text messages on the other side. The Truth with Sherwin Hughes will be right back.
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4: 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Okay, everyone. Well, I'm not going to be at Washington Park Wednesdays, because I'm going to be at the Five Serve Forum with Dr. Ken. Going to cover the Republican debate as best we possibly can. Going to give you guys thoughts and insights. I'm going to see who's in the room. It's actually going to be a bit of a spectacle. International media all descending upon our fair city. This is the official kickoff of the 2024 reelection campaign for Joe Biden and potentially for Donald Trump. Like, the more I think about it, the more I am convinced that Donald Trump will be the 2024 nominee. Everybody's scared of him. It's crazy because I used to think the Democrats were the scared ones. They're going to be afraid to challenge Donald Trump. It's mostly because they need his voters. You can't make them mad because we've seen what his supporters do when they're mad. Right? We see what they're capable of. Now, here's the other thing. We are still on Marjorie Taylor Greene watch. We're like 39 minutes away, give or take. We'll see. Her supporters threaten people. They do. She's got the kind of followers that are merchants of death. They're very serious. So I hope she don't tweet my home address. That wouldn't be good. LT says, dang, look at them tattoos on Mandela Barnes. We could have had a tatted up senator. He did have a lot of tattoos. He's gotten more tattoos since I saw him last. He's like, screw it, I ain't going to the U.S. Senate. Let me go ahead and get this sleeve. The caller says, Professor Hughes, what time is the little Confederate lady coming? That's not. She, I mean, yeah, kind of. I don't know how little she is. 10:30. Eastside Corey says, hello, Sherwin. I'm curious to know what your guest, Mandela Barnes, has to say about the trials and tribulations of Joe Biden's son. Joe Biden seems to be too old for the job. His sack of old stories that are lies that he brought to you comfort the people with Maui and the slow movement of Democrats, the cities they run, the crime and the homeless situation that is causing cities to go bankrupt. Seems to me everything Joe Biden touches turns to crap. Prove me wrong, Eastside Corey. Well, Corey, there is no proving you wrong because I think you're not entirely accurate in how you believe cities are run. You got to keep

0: this in mind. A president of the United States, ladies and gentlemen, of any political party, cannot fix every single social issue in a nation that invented and reinvents social issues. He is not God, nor do we want him to be. Presidents do not have the ability to fix everything. Because here's the other thing that we got to be real mindful of, right? So we see all the issues, right? And you guys water it down and dumb it down. Oh, that's a Democrat-run city. Not realizing it's a Republican-run state. But it's a Democrat-run city, so Democrats are messing everything up. You know how many levels of government that we have before you even get to the federal government? You know how many levels there are where we can actually make things happen and get things done before we even get to the president? Most of y'all don't even know who your state assembly rep is. You don't know who your state senator is. All of y'all think Lena Taylor is your state senator. She totally isn't. Y'all don't know who your county supervisors are. Maybe you know who your alderpersons are. So if you have a problem in your backyard, if you see something going on in this city or any other city, how often do you press your local elected officials? How often do you call them? You don't. So what we do is we have all these issues and all these problems that we see. We don't do nothing about it. But then every 4 years, we think the president is supposed to come and fix it. We also got to keep this in mind, too. Sometimes cities and towns look the way they do because individual people who are detached from politics make bad decisions. They make bad decisions. Some of y'all are doing a terrible job of raising your kids. Joe Biden ain't going to fix that. He can't. He can't raise your children properly. We never want to take necessary responsibility for what we can do every single day to make things better. Most of y'all don't even know your neighbors. You don't talk to them. You don't work with them. Some of your neighbors are going to die because you're not going to go check on them in 100-degree heat. Joe Biden can't fix that either. But what he can do is put together policies and executive orders to stem the tide of climate change. You see how it works? You got to check on your neighbor so your neighbor don't die. What Joe Biden can do is put together policy so that your neighbors don't continue to die every single summer because it gets hotter and hotter and hotter and hotter. That's how that works. We have to bear as much responsibility as we put on other people. I don't even know why anybody would want to run for political office. I don't know why they'd want to do it. Oh, Sherwin, why don't you run? Hell no, I wouldn't answer the phone. Sherwin, we need help. I'm busy. I'm going to lunch. Call me. Always at Work says, my question to MTG is, if elections are rigged, then why wasn't it rigged for her to win? Or is it only rigged if you lose? Because she won in the same state that she now says is rigging elections. That's a fair question. That's fair. Terry wants to know if we're going to be on Facebook Live with your interview. No, it's on YouTube. 1017 The Truth has a YouTube page. You should go and check it out. 414-875 says, how is The Truth going to sanitize the studio after the teabag? Hey, we got to be respectful. I don't know. There's hand sanitizer in here in case we need to sanitize the studio. LT says, Joe Biden is at Ronald Reagan, end of second term, mental and physical capacities. Well, glad to see all y'all are diagnosing Joe Biden with dementia. The Truth with Sherwin Hughes will be right back for hour two.
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0: Welcome to Hour 2 of The Truth with Sherwin Hughes. We are on Marjorie Taylor Greene watch. 30 minutes is when she is scheduled to be here. I suppose we'll see. 8 Republican presidential candidates not named Donald Trump will compete here in Milwaukee tonight in the highly anticipated first debate of the primary season. The former president and current GOP frontrunner for the 2024 nomination plans to skip the event and counter-program it from the safety and comfort of a pre-taped interview with right-wing commentator Tucker Carlson. But Trump will very much be present in spirit. His criminal indictments, including charges stemming from his efforts to overturn the 2020 election in his favor, have been a specter in the race, and questions about Trump's character and fitness for office have bedeviled his rivals, all of whom were required to pledge loyalty to their party's eventual nominee in exchange for a spot on the stage. Trump himself has not and will not sign the pledge. How Fox News moderators Brett Baier and Martha McCallum handle the absent Trump will be one of several storylines to monitor. But with few exceptions, the GOP contenders have shown little appetite for taking him on directly. So Chris Christie actually has. He has been the most vocal critic of Donald Trump, and history is going to remember him favorably. I don't think he ascends very far in the Republican primary, but the only way, in my opinion, and I'm a Democrat, I know that my sensibilities when it comes to Republican politics and how they run their campaigns is very, very different. If anything, it's easier to run and win a Republican or a conservative campaign than it is a Democratic campaign. Democrats are too complicated. They're also, some of them are real smart. They read a lot. They tweet a lot. They have articles. They read NPR. I listen to NPR in the shower. I listen to it. I listen to NPR. Democrats are complicated. Democrats want diversity, equity, and inclusion. Democrats want reparations. Democrats want higher wages and minimum wage to go up. Democrats want affordable health care. And here's the thing. Everybody wants that stuff, but the Democrats will actually have constituent groups that demand those things. They want a woman to maintain her body autonomy. Democrats have room for the LGBTQ plus community. Republicans keep it very simple. Very traditional, very easy. They suggest like simple solutions to really complex societal problems. Like, I don't know, just make America like it was. Just be a hard worker. Just be a man or just be a woman. Just get married and raise your kids. It's very simple. They don't often get very nuanced. Now, they may get nuanced maybe with their foreign policy, maybe. But that's the difficulty. You only have a couple of agenda items that you have to talk about or promote if you're running as a Republican. What is it? You can have your guns, low taxes, jobs and businesses, more business development and jobs and no taxes and religion and guns and Bibles. And that's it. That's basically it. 833-212-1017, 833-212-1017. JD the Poet just sent a link to myvote.wy.gov. Oh, yeah, you go there and it'll tell you who your elected officials are. Even if people who are all of a sudden concerned about, I don't know, like homelessness, which we don't really care about homelessness. Only people that care about homelessness are the homeless or people that work on behalf of the homeless. Because it's not something that y'all bring up. I'd rarely get any calls or text messages, inboxes. Hey, Sherwin, I'm really concerned about the unhoused population in Milwaukee. But all of a sudden, if it's some homeless people in California, it's Joe Biden's fault. Did I even read all of Eastside Corey's message? Because he asked about Joe Biden's son. I literally don't care. And I think it's disingenuous, quite honestly. Now, if Joe Biden's son is getting some special treatment, I mean, his daddy is the president. Come on, y'all. So if Hunter Biden is getting some special treatment with, you know, the crimes he's been accused of and whatever the case may be, if they're going soft on him as far as not throwing the book at him and giving him maximum penalties for laws that he violated or whatever, or if he got a job or a contract because of his daddy's influence. Okay, fair enough. But you work with people. that got that job because they uncle run the company, I bet you ain't going to say not nan word to them. I bet you have gotten some opportunities from somebody you know, and you believe you deserve it, right? One thing we should know better than to do, I think Al, who texted in a little while ago, brought this point up. If we looked at some of your family members and judged your fitness for a job based upon other family members of yours, like adults that make their own decisions, they just happen to be related to you, half of y'all would be unemployed. I just think that there are certain things that are off limits. When somebody is running for public office, you can be all about them and their record and hold them to account for things that they've done, the things that they say. Leave their spouses and their children alone. We got to have some decency somewhere. It's too easy to just go after somebody for what a family member of theirs did. Right? Because we all got, listen, I got members in my family. I can't run for president, even if I really wanted to. Like, Sherwin, you got to run for president. I'm like, I don't know about all that. I don't know if I could do it. Because the way y'all are, looking at people's family members. Lyon says, the Republican Party is a criminal organization run by domestic terrorists. All right. What's this one say? 414-875 says, you should decorate the studio like the bowels of hell just to make MTG feel at home. Jeez! Rhea, what's wrong with him? My goodness. I'm like, what y'all want me to do? I'm going to talk to the lady. Let's assume that she shows up. If she doesn't show up, Rhea, I'm going to have you just be a stand-in, like do your best Marjorie Taylor Greene impression, and I'm just going to interview you imitating her.
1: Why do you think I know how to imitate this woman? I don't know her.
0: Maybe we'll get Kyle to do it. Put a blonde wig on Kyle. All right, what do you got going on here? 414-810 says, Joe Biden or any politician for that matter can't change climate change. There are these things called regulations, because if we know how it works, carbon emissions from everything from our vehicles to factories to industrial equipment, there's a byproduct when you burn stuff, when you combust stuff. You ever have a car? You ever see a car? Car has a tailpipe. It's stuff that comes out. It's exhaust. It's a byproduct of combustion. That's not just like steam. There's chemicals in that. And some of those chemicals are carbon. And carbon begins to blanket the inside of Earth's atmosphere. Okay? So we have, it's cold in the North Pole, it's cold in the South Pole. It got big old ice caps. And you got glaciers. And you got icebergs, okay? And so when we burn more stuff and drive more cars and use more tractors for farming and have more emissions from factories and manufacturing plants, and there's a lot of them all over the world, you see, and they emit that carbon, see, that carbon stays trapped underneath the Earth's atmosphere so that when light from the sun enters the Earth's atmosphere, less and less polar ice can reflect the sun's rays back into space, because as more and more carbon builds up, the polar ice caps begin to melt. Think of the North Pole and the South Pole and the glaciers and the icebergs as the world's air conditioner. We're basically using ice to keep the world's temperature in a kind of a steady state. But as the ice melts, because the carbon that's trapped under the Earth's atmosphere is not allowing the reflection of those, the sunlight and the heat back into space, it melts more polar ice caps. Do you see how that works? And it ends up with it being 100 degrees in the city of Milwaukee. And I'm very upset about that, because I'm going to have to walk 6 blocks in this. And I sweat. I'm a sweater. Some people sweat. Some people don't sweat. I sweat. Rhea, are you a sweater? Yeah, it's bad. It's kind of embarrassing sometimes. I'm very sweaty.
1: I'm very sweaty, but also I was in a ballet class and Venezuelan woman was like, sweat's good. Don't be embarrassed by sweat. It means you're working hard.
0: Okay. Thank you, because I'm going to be sweaty. So I got to walk 6 blocks in this damn heat because the climate change. Now, here's the thing. We know that there are things that we can do to reduce carbon emissions, if not begin to eliminate some carbon from the atmosphere. But that takes policy and that takes regulations on business that are just spewing more carbon into the air. Okay? We can do things like, and you know what a big culprit is? Mass transit. Do you know how many cars we can take off the road if we just have more rail transportation? Now, look, I know that rail is electric and electric uses coal. I know, but we can take so many more cars off of the road if we just use different forms of transportation. But the reason why we don't have different forms of transportation is why? At least in this metro area, why don't we have light rail? Why don't we have commuter rail? Why don't we have the ability to go from Milwaukee's downtown or the north side or the south side to Waukesha County, to Jefferson County, to Dane County, to Rock County, to Racine and Kenosha County? Why don't we have that? Because Republicans believe that they support rail transportation. It will integrate the region, and those poor black folks that live in the city might decide they want to work in Waukesha and then buy a house in Waukesha, and they don't want that. Because what's the point of moving to Waukesha if the blacks are going to follow you? That's why all these things are interconnected. And here, I don't blame y'all. This is all really complicated stuff that nobody really pays attention to, right? You guys are busy. You're ruining your kids' lives. You're getting drunk. You're very busy. Some of you go to work. Some of you don't. Some of you are having sex, whatever. You're very busy. You don't think about all this stuff. You just look out the window, get disappointed, blame the politicians, and then say Joe Biden is too old. That's what you do. But there's people like me that genuinely care, and I've got a fundamental, like a fiduciary obligation to provide information to people. I can't make you believe anything I say. That's not my job. My job is to make sure that everything that I say is true, honest, faithful, factual, and backed up with some kind of science, because y'all will fact check me. I appreciate that. I said something wrong once, and a lady called in, and she said, "Hey, Sherwin." I said, "Hey, lady." She said, "Sherwin, you're wrong." I said, "What?" She's like, "Yup, here you go." And she ran it all down to me. Keon Jackson Malone, who was my producer for a long time over at WNOV, dude never lets me forget that. And that was a decade ago. I don't know. I must have got caught up with a bad article or some satire, and I thought it was true. And I was like, "Yeah," and blah, blah, blah, blah, blah. That lady was like, "Uh-uh, shut up, Sherwin. That's wrong." I was like, "Okay." But that is what my obligation is. I can't make anybody believe anything. I can just provide you what the latest factual, accurate, scientifically backed and based information is. And you take it or you leave it. Right now, let's talk to Rob. You're on the new 101.7 The Truth. How are you?
2: I am good. Enjoying the show.
0: Thank you.
2: Just a few facts on carbon and climate control. We look to spend, the United States looks to

0: argument, but we can actually be at a point where we can't plant that many damn trees. You know what I mean? Like, we might have to take much more proactive measures, like trying to reduce carbon emissions, like trying to get cars and diesel buses off the road, like trying to get factories to reduce what they are emitting into the atmosphere, because we are probably doing more polluting than trees can remove from the atmosphere. Now, that's certainly going to be a part of the strategy, because guess what, Rob? I like trees. I used to climb them. Okay. Sometimes there's apples and oranges that come from trees. I'm a fan of the tree. You understand? But we are doing more to pollute than I think the trees can handle. And the other thing is, you got to know that cities like Miami are sinking. And the hurricanes like Katrina and all these other superstorms are going to get worse and worse and worse and more severe. So we may lose hundreds of trillions of dollars of money in the economy if we have places in America that become uninhabitable because climate change gets out of control.
1: Agree. One last point.
0: Okay.
1: The entire climate change ideal started in 1962 by a woman named Rachel Carson. I would implore the public, your listeners, to research Rachel Carson. You will find that her family, she's from a family of globalists or oligarchs. Just research her and understand that she started the climate control in 1962, the whole ideal of it.
0: And so are you saying she's a bad person?
1: Well, they can decide for themselves. Okay. I think it deserves looking into.
0: All right.
1: Appreciate you. Enjoy the show.
0: Thank you.
1: I'm enjoying the show.
0: All right.
1: Yeah.
0: Thanks for that. It's always a conspiracy behind something. We are still on Marjorie Taylor Greene watch. We're looking like 14 minutes right now. Rhea, have you received any changes to schedule, any alerts, any emails, any text messages? Have you seen a damn passenger pigeon? Anything? Postcard. All right. The Truth with Sherwin Hughes on Marjorie Taylor Greene Watch will be right back.
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5: 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And The Truth is now home of Marquette University High School football. We have a great matchup between two great teams looking for the first win of the season. Tune in this Friday night as the Marquette High Hilltoppers travel to take on the Catholic Memorial Crusaders. 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One call. That is all. Well, we got an update for y'all. Marjorie Taylor Greene is en route. She's on her way. I got my questions right here, Rhea. I got a lot of questions. I sat down this morning. I got here real early. And I said, let me try and put some structure to this thing. Okay. And so I said, let me type out a couple simple ones. Just a couple basic ones. All right, type out a few. And then, okay, typed out a couple. I was like, all right. Maybe I should ask this too. Yeah, but what about this? And then I went to the Google and I did a search. I said, ooh, I gotta ask about this. What happened here? And then when this had happened at that rally and you had said, so I have more inquiries than I have time. I just saw a group of people. I just saw a group move toward the door. There's a man walking. There's been this lady sitting at this table right outside my window. She's got a cell phone. She's got a notepad, and she's writing things. Now I see a dude who's wearing a matching shirt with his wife, which is unusual. Oh, this dude, he ain't with nobody. He's just lost. He's just walking around lost. Okay. I think something is happening. Rhea, do you see anything? Do you hear anything? Do you smell anything? Is anything different?
6: Okay. I have a terrible sense of smell, so I don't smell anything.
5: Try and get that fixed if you can. 414-897 says, Sherwin, don't let her do one of those Sharon Stone interviews from the movie Basic Instinct. Oh, saw that movie a long time ago, early 90s. I hope you talk about her like she deserves if she doesn't show. I just got confirmation that they're en route. C says, hi, Sherwin, why don't you try one of those fancy scooters folks leave laying around and save yourself some heat stroke? You know what? I've never ridden one of those scooters. I never have. I think I should. They're kind of everywhere. So if you just got to look for one on the ground, right? You just got to find a scooter. But don't you got to you got to download an app. I don't want to do all that. I'm getting old, y'all. I don't like downloading new apps. I got too many apps on my phone as it is. There's people outside my window. Kyle, this glass bulletproof, ain't it? Okay. Making sure. Has anybody ever tested it? Because, now would be the time to find out if it's actually bulletproof or not. Jay says, I knew she was the mystery guest. That would be interesting. A couple of days ago when I got the information that she was wanting to come here. Y'all think that we contacted her. I wouldn't even know how to get in contact with her. She contacted us. Kyle came in during my show on, must have been Monday, and he was like, hey, would you be willing to interview somebody who's going to be in time for the convention? I was like, what you got? He ain't even tell me. He just handed me his whole computer and let me read the email. I was like, yeah, I'll take that. I didn't think it was real.

0: actually. Grant says, Professor Hughes, please ask Marjorie Taylor Greene if Donald Trump plans to select Stephen Avery Bannon as his chief of staff should he win. Dion, the non-voter, doesn't even matter what Dion wants to know, but I'll read it anyway. Ask her what was Trump talking about when he asked for 11,780. Dion, he was talking about votes. Always it works, sis. Y'all got plenty of questions. I got my own questions. Can't ask all y'all's questions, but I think some of what you all are curious about, I have that on my list. Always at Work says third-party candidates are an alternative to the same going-nowhere policies of the left and the right. So to that extent, Always at Work, I do believe you. They are an alternative, but those are just ideas. Third-party candidates need legislative support for their ideas. So if you're a third-party candidate running for a legislative seat, maybe you're running for the House of Representatives, maybe you're running for the State Assembly or the State Senate, if you don't have other people in the other political parties that are willing to vote for and support your idea, then all they're doing is talking. Here's the thing. There's so much diversity within the Democratic Party that most of your policy ideas and things you want to see happen and get done is somewhere in the Democratic Party. Maybe not nationally. Maybe it's your state level with your state elected officials. Maybe with your governor. Maybe with your state Congress. Or maybe at the local level, the county level, or the city level. Like, there's so many opportunities for us to get involved and to have say-so in policy-making decisions. But the issue is most people, they don't know. And that's what I try to do. I try and inform people about how all this stuff works. And if there's something that's out in front of us, if we hear about it on the news, like the sales tax proposal, right? That was something very specific that we were contacting our alderpersons for, our city councilors. You think they're here? You think so? Kyle just ran. I saw just a trail of dreadlocks. So Kyle just ran. So what do? Do we take a break right now? Take a commercial break? What do you think? Well, how far away? Is she like in the building? Why am I whispering? Why are you whispering? Okay. Well, I kind of want, maybe we extend this a little bit because I don't want to be in a segment and have her come in. Hello, Carrie. How are you? Look here, girl. You're going to need to get some footage. You understand it? Okay. Kyle is talking and looking at things. Okay. Maybe I should take a break. I don't know what's happening. Go to break in 1 minute, they say. Okay. Let me read some text messages. Always at Work says, my question to MTG is, if elections are rigged, then why wasn't it rigged for her to win? Well, she did win. Or is it only rigged if you lose? Did I read that already? You wouldn't look the other way if it was Donald Trump's kids. It would be a front and center story. And Hunter is directly political because of Ukraine. You know how much Donald Trump's kids do? How much they've done? How many terrible, awful things they've done? Jared Kushner and Ivanka Trump got a $2 billion deal with the Saudis. I don't bring that mess up. That ain't my concern. Me being concerned with somebody else's kids don't move American policy forward. That's a distraction. It's a distraction to get you to not pay attention. Some distractions y'all manufacture. Some are actually real. If they're not elected, I don't care what they do. I really don't. Because y'all know that. Some of y'all got kids. You wonder how your kids even turn out the way that they did. So why don't be worried about somebody else's kids? All you can do is try to prepare your children for a world without you. Your kids have 400 unique personality traits. And here's the thing. Very little of those have anything to do with you. And so I don't do that. I could go after Trump's kids. Of course I could, but that's petty. That's nonsensical. I want to go after the people that actually have the ability to change the course of American history. So now I'm going to take a break. And when I come back, I believe we will be in studio with the Congresswoman from the 14th District in the state of Georgia, Marjorie Taylor Greene. 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I'll be back shortly.
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0: Welcome back to the program. In studio, your representative of the 14th Congressional District in the state of Georgia, Marjorie Taylor Greene. Ms. Representative, thank you for being here. Welcome to Milwaukee.
8: Thanks for having me on today.
0: So I got to start with this. Did Joe Biden legitimately win the 2020 presidential election?
8: I don't think so. Being from Georgia, we witnessed a lot of election fraud, and I can give you a very personal example. My ex-husband showed up to vote in November for the general election, and they told him he'd already voted by absentee ballot, and he had not. He never filled out a form to request one, never received an absentee ballot, never filled one out, never turned one in. But the Secretary of State website said that he had. And we were called liars for a long time. He had to actually sign an affidavit surrendering an absentee ballot he didn't even vote on. Later on, we hired an attorney, FOIA'd the information, and were proven correct. So, in fact, in the 2020 election, there was an absentee ballot cast in his name that they never removed. And then he also cast a ballot in person. So, yeah, there was all kinds of election fraud and all kinds of irregularities. And so for me, seeing it firsthand and talking to so many people, no, I don't believe Joe Biden actually won.
0: Do you think that the indictments against President Trump, it's 91 felonies now, do you think those are all fraudulent and or politically motivated?
8: I believe they're politically motivated, and I believe they're wrong. And I'll tell you like this. Most everyone I know are just regular people. I don't come from politics. I have a business background, construction, raised three kids. Everyone I know.

0: is seeing this for what it is. They know that when we had President Trump, gas was $1.75 in Georgia. They know now that gas bumps around $4 a gallon with Joe Biden. They know that Joe Biden has gotten filthy rich in office, and he's only been a politician his entire life. For 50 years, he's been in Washington. They know that President Trump has a legitimate business. You can see evidence of his businesses all over the world, but the Biden family doesn't. And they also know that they're watching the Department of Justice collude with state DAs to arrest President Trump when President Trump hasn't done anything wrong. And America is not going to stand for this. We never wanted communism in America, and we're seeing it today.
1: If former President Trump asked you to be his running mate, would you accept?
0: Wow, you're going in hard today.
1: My people want to know, Representative, they want, if he asked you, Marjorie, I would like for you to join me on the ticket. Would you join him?
0: That was a great impression, by the way.
1: Appreciate it.
0: I would definitely consider it. I'd be honored if he asked. But, you know, I think that's a decision for President Trump and his team alone. And to tell you the truth, I'm really proud and honored to represent Georgia's 14th district. It's an incredible district with wonderful people. And I'm also very invested in the work that we're doing on the Oversight Committee right now with our investigations into the Biden crime family.
1: The Biden crime family. That's an interesting one. Your thoughts on the former Vice President Mike Pence, who is also running for president. Is he a traitor?
0: I've never called Mike Pence a traitor. That's not something I would consider. He's the former Vice President of the United States. And yes, he is running. Doesn't have a lot of support. You know, I think pretty much for Republican voters, this primary is over. We do feel that President Trump is going to win. He has, it depends on which poll and which state, but it bounces between well over 50% to well over 60% support in the primary.
1: So he has a commanding lead, and Ron DeSantis is way, way, way in second place. If something happens, you never know what some of these indictments, there could be the, you know, Section 3 of the 14th Amendment, literally anything can happen. Would you then support another Republican nominee, or would you still be in support of Donald Trump, even if he doesn't get the delegates to be the nominee in 24?
0: I don't see that scenario playing out. I see President Trump overwhelmingly winning the Republican primary, and then I see President Trump winning the general election, no matter how many times they indict him, and no matter how many times they arrest him. You know, President Trump has told us one thing, and people are seeing this happen. He said, you know, right now they're coming after me, but they're going to start coming after you. And that's what's happening. In the state of Georgia this week, we're watching regular people having to turn themselves in to the Rice Street Fulton County Jail, which, by the way, is a disgusting jail. Just this past year, a few months ago, a man died in that jail, eaten alive by bedbugs. And this is where our Fulton County DA is, Fani Willis, is having the former president of the United States, and then regular people in Georgia who have been indicted with him in this so-called conspiracy turn themselves in. And this is a weaponized government. And I'm telling you right now, it doesn't mix. When people can't afford food, they can't afford their medication, seniors on a fixed income, working people working two and three jobs, single moms can hardly make it month to month. They're maxing out their credit cards. And then you're watching the Democrats arrest their top political opponents and all of his supporters. It's not going to play well, and it's not going to work.
1: But didn't former President Trump also say that Hillary Clinton should go to jail too? Because he was actually, you know, saying basically the same things, wanting to jail one of his political rivals. So it's kind of consistent, is it not?
0: But did he? That's the real question, because they're always talking about what a bad guy President Trump is and how angry he is. But as soon as he got elected and he went into office, did he arrest Hillary Clinton? No, he didn't. Did he prosecute her? Did he indict her? Did he do that to anyone? No. You know what he did? He got in the White House and he focused on being president of the United States. And then he brought world peace. He ended the foreign wars. He made American energy independent again. He secured our border. He put child sex trafficking as one of the top issues of his presidential platform. And I'm really glad he did, because I can tell you in Georgia right now, every single month, a child is sold for sex on average 7,200 times every single month in the state of Georgia. But this pathetic Fulton County DA, Fani Willis, has made it her number one goal in life to put President Trump in jail. So ask yourself what's more important. Should she be going after child sex trafficking, rapists, murderers, gangs related to the cartel, fentanyl deaths? Or should she really be going after President Trump because he had the audacity to use his freedom of speech and say, my election was stolen? Guess who else said that? Stacey Abrams. You don't see Fani Willis locking her up. Hillary Clinton said it too. You don't see Fani Willis locking up Hillary Clinton or any other Democrat pundit, media person, elected Democrat that said the same thing.
1: Could it be, and I don't want to spend too much time on, you know, the past, if there was evidence to incarcerate or to indict Hillary Clinton, I'd like to think that that evidence would have been presented to a grand jury and then she would have gone down the same path. But I just personally don't believe that there was any evidence to indict
0: her. What, like her server, her personal server, where she had State Department emails and classified information? Or what about when she hammered her BlackBerry? You don't think that that was the right evidence that we could have gone after? Here, you know what? We can attack Republicans, too. You know, our former Attorney General of the United States at the Department of Justice, Bill Barr, he had in his possession June 30th of 2020 an unclassified FD 1023 form. You may not know about this. You might watch too much left-leaning news. But I'll go ahead and inform you, because I sit on the Oversight Committee and I've read the form myself. The FBI paid $200,000 to this informant for the information. And it stated on there that Biden, Joe Biden and Hunter Biden, each took a $5 million bribe from the oligarch that owned Burisma when Joe Biden was vice president of the United States. And you know who didn't do anything with it? Bill Barr, the Republican Attorney General of the United States. So I can tell you right now, for me, it's about the real crimes and going after criminals. And I don't care what political party did or didn't do it. I think Americans need to see real justice. And I think they want to see people in Washington held accountable.
1: Well, there was a point in time where I think Bill Barr was actually a friend, but clearly he is a friend no more. Is that safe to say?
0: I have no idea. I don't really know him personally. I just am really angry that he did nothing with real evidence of the vice president taking a $5 million bribe in order to get the Ukrainian prosecutor Viktor Shokin fired. You know, I think that's a serious problem. It's actually a very important reason to impeach someone.
1: You consider yourself a Christian nationalist. For people that don't know what that is, myself included, what is a Christian nationalist?
0: Well, I'm a Christian. I'm thankfully saved by the Son of God, Jesus Christ. He died on a cross, and 3 days later, he rose from the dead. And because of his sacrifice on the cross, I'm forgiven for my sins, and my faith is fully in that. Being a nationalist, I love this country. I love America. I love the fact that we're all equal. I love it that I was able to run a business, a construction company in a male-dominated industry. I love it that I could raise my children and my beliefs and my faith, my religion, raise them to know right from wrong. I love the fact that I'm equal to men. At least I used to be, but now men are allowed in my bathroom just because they put a dress or a wig or put some lipstick on. They compete in our sports. So you know what? I really don't have equality anymore. But I love our country, and being a nationalist means I want all the tax dollars that everybody works so hard to earn and is forced to pay to the government by law. I want those tax dollars to serve Americans, like the people in Hawaii that only got a $700 one-time payment from Joe Biden while he's demanding that $24 billion go over to Ukraine. So you know what? I proudly say I'm a Christian and a nationalist, and I don't think that should offend anyone. I wish there were more of us.
1: You've also been accused of being a racist. Congresswoman Marjorie Taylor Greene, are you a racist?
0: Absolutely not. That is absurd.
1: Is Donald Trump a racist?
0: Absolutely not. No. You know what being a racist is?
1: Well, I'd love to hear this. Yes.
0: Okay. It's making someone's skin color the most important thing about them. It's not looking at the person of who they are. It's not saying this person is equal no matter their skin color, but it's making decisions about that person, judging that person, saying this person has opportunities or doesn't have opportunities based on their skin color. But when you're not a racist, you don't make any decision about a person because of their skin color. You look at who the person is on the inside. You hire them based on their merits and their character. You give them opportunities on whether they fit the job qualifications or they don't. You allow them into a university if they're able to meet the actual requirements of the university. I think that racism is one of the worst things in our American history, and I'm very offended every time someone tries to call me that.
1: If African Americans decided, you know what? We're done with the Democrats. We haven't gotten anywhere. They haven't done anything for us. We're going to come on over to the Republican Party, which would help you guys in an awful lot of elections. But if African Americans said, we have one request, only one thing, that's reparations. Would you consider the request of African Americans for reparations if they agree to vote for Republicans?
0: I don't believe in reparations because there's going to be some group, some identity, someone else that's always going to come forward and bring their wrongs and demand payment from the American taxpayers in this country. You know, I welcome anyone to the Republican Party, but I hope they come for other reasons. And I hope they come for these reasons. I hope they come because they care about our border. I hope they come because they don't want to see 300 Americans, and you can't put an identity on them, but 300 Americans die every single day from fentanyl. I hope that people come to the Republican Party because they care about our children and don't want them to be sexualized in school or told that they can cut their breast off or be castrated and change their gender before they're ever even old enough to vote or even legally get a tattoo on their skin. And I hope people join our party because they're sick and tired of all of our money being sent to countries all over the world and our soldiers being sent to foreign wars all over the world to defend those borders and those causes and perform the regime change the CIA wants to see happen instead of defending our own country, our own borders. And I hope they come because, you know, you want to know something that we all should do, and I don't care about political parties on this one. We have too many homeless people on our streets, and we have too many veterans that are suffering, and our senior citizens are hardly able to get by, and I think that's really wrong. So I really want to see the Republican Party to be the American Party, and I would encourage anyone to come and vote Republican for those reasons.
1: Representative Marjorie Taylor Greene, representing the people of Georgia's 14th Congressional District. They told me to get ready for you, and those that told me to get ready, they didn't lie, but I rather enjoyed this conversation. We appreciate you being here in Milwaukee, and maybe I'll see you tonight at the Republican debate. Thank you for being here.
0: Thank you.
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0: So could y'all hear that okay? Because I'm starting to understand that we had some technical difficulties. I just want to make sure from y'all that you heard that okay. So it started off, you know, normal, pleasant, run of the mill, like any other interview. But in talking to some of my more conservative colleagues that work at WTMJ, they gave me some warnings yesterday about her. And I just know what I've read and whatever sound bites I've seen about her in the media. But they gave me very specific and explicit warnings. And they were right. I'm still kind of in disbelief because when she's consistent. I'll give her that. She definitely stays on message. And it's always about child sex trafficking for them and Joe Biden and Burisma. I didn't hear a lot of Hunter Biden. A little bit, not a lot. I didn't hear some of the more egregious allegations against Hunter Biden. But I suppose that was in line with what I expect. I think that she knows politics. She knows how to talk about her agenda to a media that she would probably consider unfriendly. Didn't she criticize me? Maybe you listen to too much left-leaning news. Maybe that's what your problem is, because in the great state of Georgia, we care about children and fentanyl. That was something else. You know what the most interesting thing about the whole interview was? The entire time, she never broke eye contact with me. Because I look away, I look at my screen, I check to see what y'all are saying on my text message line here. She never broke eye contact. She was serious. Oh, Lord. Oh, really? So she gave us a compliment. She knows why this is the truth, she said. Look, I told her to come back. I said, there's going to be a lot of stuff going on in Milwaukee. You know, the convention is here. I was like, no, you want to come back? You can come back. I'd totally do that again. That was very interesting. I should have asked her how they found me, because I'm not a likely person to talk to her. I'm not. I only have 15 minutes, actually. I thought I was going to have more time to interview her, but I was told that they have a hard out at 10:45. So I think I got in most of what I wanted to ask her in those 15 minutes. Oh, look who we got here. Bob, did you hear the interview?
1: Yes, I did. And the interview was, to me, like Marjorie Greene would come in again. And there was one question, one or two questions that I really, really wanted to see if you could sneak in. But it was okay, you didn't. Because I think she's going to come back again. Because, you know, you lightweighted her. She's like, and you didn't lightweight her. You know, hit her with decent questions. But a question I wanted to ask her was the fact, you still there?
0: Yes, Bob, I'm here.
1: I wanted to ask her, Miss Marjorie Greene, do you believe that Trump was hiding the stuff in Mar-a-Lago? I mean, what do you feel about that? I mean, that whole incident, that's one of the 91 charges. I just, you know, and just see what she said in. I'm just thinking, it seems like your interview will enlighten her to come back again.
0: I invited her back.
1: Okay.
0: The Republicans are having their convention here next year. So, listen, I want everybody to feel comfortable enough to talk to y'all. Like, I just moderate the discussion. I want these people to talk to you all about their views, their beliefs. I had to get it with the reparations. I basically said, if you agree to give us reparations, you'll get all the blacks. She said, I don't believe in reparations. Because then somebody somewhere is always going to ask for something. She actually complimented me on my Trump impression. I asked her if she would want to be Donald Trump's running mate. And she said, I would be flattered, but I am just concerned about the people in Georgia.
1: She's very talkative, very talkative. She can talk over. She reminds me of, I'm tired of a Rush Limbaugh number two. gone to your Republican station, but you had her to come back again to me. That was your interview to me. And it was good. It was okay. And she comes back. You may get her then, or you may not get her. I don't know. I'll talk to you.
0: Thank you, Bob. I appreciate your call. I can't even really describe it. And I've interviewed a lot of people. A lot of people. I've interviewed, my God, the vice president, former attorney general Eric Holder, more times I can count, Jesse Jackson, Umar Johnson, Bobby Seale, the founder of the Black Panther Party. I've interviewed some very notable people. And there's a lot more than that, I'm sure. Eva Longoria, Star Jones, Sarah Jessica Parker. I interviewed Magic Johnson. I interviewed Martin Luther King III. This woman had in that Dave Chappelle skit where they talk about Rick James having an aura? She had like a aura. It was weird. When she walked in the studio, I'm going to tell you right now, the temperature dropped 40 degrees. It got freezing cold in here. And then there was like a little cloud of smoke. It was something else. But Truth Nation, we got it done. The Truth with Sherwin Hughes will be back for hour 3 with your commentary via the text line.
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1: Welcome to Hour 3 of The Truth with Sherwin Hughes. In case you missed it, I interviewed the congresswoman from the 14th District in the state of Georgia, Marjorie Taylor Greene. She is in town campaigning for Donald Trump, as he will not be at the debate, mostly because he got to turn himself into the Fulton County Jail tomorrow, and he's probably making preparations. You know, here's where I wanted to go with her, but I couldn't. I had to get the meat and potatoes questions asked, because she talked about how disgusting and how filthy the Fulton County Jail is. She talked about the bedbugs, but at the same time, when African Americans are booked for crimes that they sometimes did not commit, is she concerned about them at the Fulton County Jail? That's number one. Number two, if Donald Trump is accused of a crime, because he's an ordinary American, he just happens to have Secret Service. He's an ordinary American. He is not immune from prosecution in this country. If you broke the law supersedes everything. Shouldn't he be treated like everybody else? And here's the other thing. You want to talk about real justice reform and prison reform? When you get people like Trump in the Fulton County Jail experiencing what are likely disgusting conditions, then doesn't that motivate him to want to reform how prisoners are treated, how detainees are treated, and the conditions inside those prisons? They're going to take a mugshot of him. So here's the question. Will Donald Trump's mugshot be made public? The world will go insane. If his mugshot is made public, I think his supporters will use that as a rallying cry. And here's where I'm also a bit nervous. The more it looks like Donald Trump is going to get convicted, the more his support is going to grow. And I think that Marjorie Taylor Greene knows that, because he has this perfect response to all of these charges, all of these indictments, all of these grand juries in four different jurisdictions. He's got the perfect answer to it. It's they're coming after me now, but they're going to come after you next. If they want you, they have to go through me first. He is pretending to be the superhero of the forgotten, of the downtrodden in this country, and it's working. Because here's what we know about America as African Americans. We know that this government has used an exceptional amount of its power to go after us, to hurt our leaders, to discredit our leaders, to plant evidence on our leaders, maybe even to assassinate our leaders. They used COINTELPRO. They did all sorts of things to diminish the credibility of Black excellence. And that is all illustrated throughout history. And more of you would know it if we actually had critical race theory in schools. However, I digress. I think that if they went after President Obama like that, I think that we would be likely to stick by him. If we felt that President Obama was the savior for African Americans, now obviously Obama would have to have a whole totally different personality and political temperament, but if he came out, hey, I'm the Black president, I'm the president for Black America, and I'm going to fight for you, and President Barack Obama said, you know what, they want you, Black America, they're trying to get you, they're trying to lock you up, they're trying to make sure that you don't make any money, they're trying to make sure that you don't get opportunities, but if Obama said they got to come through me first, we would never leave his side. We would never leave his side. And the psychology of it works. And I hear the way y'all talk about Joe Biden, because you're making it about who Joe Biden is personally. You're making it about Joe Biden's age. Like, the office of the presidency and the individual that holds it is larger than one person. It really is. It's bigger than that. You've got to look at what you want the future of this country to be. Trump is in currently a no-lose situation. He will be the Republican nominee unless something major happens. But keep in mind, if something major happens that turns the tide of the Republican primary away from Donald Trump, it will happen tonight at the Republican debate. So if the party and the Republican primary voters start to move away from Trump, it will likely

0: start tonight, or it won't. Maybe tonight reinforces Donald Trump as the front runner that seemingly nobody can catch. He's the Sha'Carri Richardson of Republicans, ain't he? He just, because he's, it's probably a bad reference. Rhea didn't
1: do
0: like
1: not
0: that.
1: Give him that much credit. Do not do my girl
0: I'm
1: like
0: using
1: that.
0: An analogy. She is not him and he is not her. But can't nobody catch her? Can't nobody catch him? But Donald Trump is not fast. We know that. Just fast in these primaries because he's lying to people. Ooh, Rhea, man.
1: Oh, do her like that.
0: Just an analogy. Good Lord. If he is the nominee and, of course, he loses to Joe Biden, which I don't know because I think a lot of y'all are going to sit this election out. If he loses, he's just going to say it was stolen again. And guess what? There'll be another January 6th, y'all, but this time it'll be bigger. This time the January 6th will be in state capitals all over the country. Did you know that there was a contingent of people that assembled in Wisconsin, in Madison? I think there might have even been some damage done. So when you had the melee going on January 6, 2021, something happened in Madison where there was a gathering of people in Madison, of people that were trying to stop the steal. If Trump becomes the nominee, like, you're going to have Act Two of the American Civil War. Let's talk to Danny. You're on the new 101.7 The Truth. How are you?
2: I'm fine. Sherwood, man. What happened?
0: What
2: you
0: mean?
2: Said you prepared all night and you were excited about this interview and you asked her real basic questions. She even insulted your intelligence on air.
0: Oh, I expected that. Somebody like her can
2: blah, blah, blah, blah, blah.
0: Well, here's the thing. I need y'all to understand
2: yourself,
0: something.
2: Man. What happened?
0: I'm not going to go and get into a back and forth match with that woman because we'd both sound crazy. I could have cussed her out and yelled at her. That was not what I was trying to do.
2: No, I don't want you to. I didn't want you to cuss her out. I wanted you to hit her with the fact, man. The irrefutable fact.
0: What good would that do? That woman. Did you not hear the interview?
2: Very, very manipulative.
0: Listen, Danny. She don't respond to facts. Facts don't mean nothing. Do you think that if I hit her with facts and actual data and statistics, she would have changed her mind and become a Democrat? You think she would have said, you know what, Sherwin? You're right. I believe you. That's not what that was going to be about. I wanted her to say how she believes and how crazy her ideas are.
2: Silence would have been beautiful. If she can't refute what you're saying, which I know she can't because I know how smart you are, then that would be the tipping point, especially for your listeners. Like, I don't know,
0: you can't possibly think that a woman like that would allow herself to fall silent when pressed. I know better than that.
2: If you have the intellectual upper hand, then she has no choice.
0: There's this thing called spin.
2: You have to intellectually stifle her. You remember when you taught us that?
0: Do you think that I am her first rodeo? Do you think she hasn't been pressed by actual real liberal and progressive media? Because I'm much more moderate than most people that occupy my particular job. She has an answer and a response for everything. That's what I did want to do is to ask her something to quote unquote press her. And she already has a manufactured response that would make me look stupid. When it comes to certain people like her,
2: she gave you gotta dance. Responses. All of them were.
0: All right. Well, I don't know what you expected. I'm just glad the woman came at the end of the day. Glad she came.
2: I mean, I'm glad she is, too. That's great for radio. That's
0: and guess
2: great
0: what?
2: For,
0: she coming back.
2: The truth.
0: And she will be back. And maybe I'll intellectually stump her when she comes back. It's the first interview, Danny. I had to make her feel somewhat welcome. I mean, I could have gone after her, but that's the only time I'll ever be able to talk to her because as time goes on, her rhetoric is going to get crazier and crazier. And I want her at peak crazy when she comes back. I appreciate your call. See, people like Danny are the problem, says MAGA Mike from Mill Road. LOL, Danny is drunk. That was a great interview. Everybody's going to have their different opinions on it. Like, y'all don't know what it was like to sit here. This woman didn't break eye contact with me, ever. They said you can see it on the YouTube that she just looked at me. Well, this is what Donald Trump is going to do. Gas was $1 a gallon, and we stopped the child sex trafficking, and we ended all the foreign war. Donald Trump didn't end the foreign wars. Barack Obama brought all the troops home from the Iraq and Afghanistan. That just, I could have done an hour. Easy. Done an hour. All right, what time is it? 11:09? Let's talk to Chosen. You're on the new 101.7 The Truth.
3: Yeah, I just want to commend you on your interview. You did a fantastic job. I don't know what that idiot that was on just before me talking about. Now, this is the kind of stuff that's going to get you what you need, those awards. That was beautiful. You're very smart. You're very intelligent. And you're teaching us a lot about government. And I want you to be encouraged and understand that you're just in the place where God wants you for America. You're going to go to higher heights in this radio show.
4: Thank you, Chosen. I appreciate it. That was very nice of you to say. That was nice. Let's talk to Paige. You're on the new 101.7 The Truth. How are you?
5: I'm doing well. Thank you for having me this morning. Yes, I've heard Margie Taylor Greene speak, and she talks about the same thing all the time. And you're right. I think you responded. Your response was correct, because there's nothing you can say to change her mind. And if you had gotten into a dispute with her, we never would have heard everything that she stands for. And so with that, I would say that it's funny that they never mentioned how, because of Trump, you know, they're quick to talk about inflation, but that because of Trump, we had the lockdown, and he didn't respond to the COVID outbreak. When he received the news, he didn't say anything about it for 3 months. So people lost family members, businesses, jobs, everything, but they're not mentioning that. And just the simple fact, regardless of whatever she is supporting Trump in, the fact that she would want somebody who has been.
4: I think we lost Paige. Yeah, we lost her. Well, let's talk to Action. You're on the new 101.7 The Truth. How are you?
6: I'm doing all right, man. Man, I was just listening to that interview, man. Dude, man, she kind of remind me of man, that woman dangerous, man. Her, you know, her coochie stank, man. You know what I'm saying? Her coochie, you tell her coochie stank. You know. Man, hey, you did a good job, Cheryl. Yes.
0: Thank you.
6: Yeah, you know. All right, man.
0: Okay, then. That's all he wanted to call and say. That's, oh my God, that is interesting, I guess. I mean, I don't know if it does, you know. So why don't we take a break here? We're gonna regroup. We're gonna regroup, rethink, and reshape the Black family. That's what I'm gonna do. The Truth with Sherwin Hughes will be right back.
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1: I didn't even think about that. Her Twitter followers. She's got like 2.5-3 million tweets. So she put a tweet out, and on the phone, we had one of her constituents from Georgia, from 14th District in Georgia. Yep. Dale, they tell me that you are a constituent of Marjorie Taylor Greene, meaning you live in the 14th Congressional District of Northwest Georgia. Is that correct, Dale?
2: Chatsworth, Georgia.
1: Well, I guess thank you for calling.
2: I am a constituent.
1: So you voted for her, and you like her policies, obviously.
2: Yes, I do. And I did vote for her. I put signs out for her. Volunteered.
1: Are you also a Donald Trump supporter?
2: Yes, I am.
1: Do you think that Joe Biden won the 2020 election?
2: You know, I don't know what happened. I think there were a lot of things that went on, and I know that's a key question. But I support populists that Washington, D.C. is against. I think that there is a uniparty that's not for the people. And anybody that they are afraid of or hate, I'm supporting, because I was driven from both parties. Basically, I'm an independent, and I feel like that we the people have a lot more in common than what they want us to think, that they divide and control us with cultural issues.
1: Name some of those cultural issues. Just name one.
2: Okay. Oh, well, I think that a lot of the stuff about gender, I don't care what somebody's lifestyle is, but you know, do you have to keep putting it in my face? And then with the kids. And I think all of these things are just to distract us. I think that there is a move for a control of the government by bureaucrats. Now we're going to get into conspiracy, and you may not want to go that way, but I think that after they killed Kennedy, the CIA, they took operational control of the government.
1: And they've had it ever since, you believe, Dale?
2: To a degree. You know, I think it's getting worse. I don't like the whole World Economic Forum business and the WHO having this, this pandemic peace treaty where they can order lockdowns. I think that we should be a constitutional America, that everybody should have equal rights. I love people. I'm a Christian. I have a great love for all babies laugh and cry around the world. We are all children of God.
1: Dale, how do you feel about
2: and
1: black
2: I think
1: people?
2: I love black. Man, I want to tell you what. I love black folks.
1: Oh, you do?
2: I love the differences in all cultures, whether it's Spanish or African American or hillbilly. I'm a hillbilly.
1: Oh,
2: that's my culture. And I love hanging out with my black friends and my white friends. You know, my daughter has a black boyfriend, and he and I are best buddies. I fully welcome a unified society, and that's what I believe. And I think that there are bad players, elitists, that want to stoke division, because a divided people are easy to control.
1: Thank you, Dale. I really appreciate your call.
2: I know. I appreciate your time, sir. I'll listen in a little more. God bless.
1: All right. God bless you too, Dale from Marjorie Taylor Greene's district. So I was curious as to how somebody from Georgia found this program and actually heard the interview. So FYI, I am

0: getting absolutely smoked on Twitter. Smoked. So far. As more people see the interview, because it's on YouTube, and it will be on YouTube when my show concludes, I'm going to get dusted. So whatever. Twitter is what Twitter is. I'm used to all that stuff. But what I find even more interesting, as because I'm getting a lot of criticism for the interview, which I take with a grain of salt, right? After a while, criticisms just kind of roll off your back because everybody has an opinion. I mean, I have opinions. I share my opinions 3 hours a day, 5 days a week, and most of you know what my opinions are. But they are particularly meaningless coming from people that cannot do this job for 5 minutes. Any of y'all that don't like what I do or how I do it, or I should have did this, I should have did that, if I put you in front of this microphone and you see this red light go on and this orange light go on, that means that you hot and live on the air, you'd freeze up. Or you would embarrass yourself so bad, you'd probably lose your job and your family. So that don't bother me none. All right, let me read some of these text messages. Mike from Mill Road just agreed with Dale from Georgia, said, this is beautiful, it's deeper than race. They literally sound like black people. He really did call himself a hillbilly that said he loved black people, but then he went a step above and beyond, said his daughter is dating a black man and that's his best friend.
1: Oh, don't disrespect it. Hillbilly is a culture.
0: It actually is. It's got a long, interesting history, the hillbillies do. It actually isn't the history that I think it is. I gotta be honest with y'all. I gotta tell the truth. I saw a TikTok video that actually goes through the historical evolution of the quote-unquote hillbilly culture from Appalachia. It's really, really interesting. And I always thought, you know, they're just a bunch of rednecks that have sex with each other, like at dinner, like they just do that stuff. That actually was a smear campaign on the hillbillies to get people to discredit them because they wanted to separate from society because they didn't like how divided society was. Actual, real, true hillbilly culture is Creole, black, white, native. They all came together because they were just sick of everything going on in the country. And so what happened was there were major PR campaigns to diminish their credibility because they wanted to live in unison and wanted to live diversely. I never knew that, but it makes sense. But it also shows you how the media indoctrinates all of us. There are things that we hold dear, stereotypes that we just absolutely know are true, and they're not, because you can influence people to love or hate anything based on the propaganda, based on movies and music and anything in the culture. It can have a profound influence on what people like, love, and hate. Rodney says, what's this say, Rodney? Oh, yeah. $4 million for man who died in jail covered in bedbugs. LaShawn Thompson was found dead in his Fulton County jail cell covered in bugs. The Fulton County Board of Commissioners approved a $4 million settlement for his family. Thompson died in the jail 3 months after he was booked. So that's where Trump is turning himself into tomorrow. Should affirmative action exist? Oh, that's what you wanted me to ask, Marjorie. And then Rodney says about Dale, he sounds genuine. He didn't have to think about his answers. The caller says Dale was interesting, but who represents beliefs of the elite more than the Donald? That's the part that I never understood. Donald Trump is not one of them. He's not fighting for them. He's not doing anything for them. He's speaking a language that I believe that they can understand. But that's what I would like to know. Other than gas apparently being a dollar a gallon, what have poor white folks that vote for Republicans, and more importantly, that absolutely love Donald Trump, I mean, the kind of people that believe that Donald Trump won the 2020 election, what has he done for you? Did he make you rich? Like, did he improve your life? Like, what did he do? Like, specifically, what did he do? And I think that part is missing. Or is it more about what I was talking about when I was referring to Obama? Obama made us feel hopeful. We didn't even really know what we was hoping for. In fact, we were so hopeful, we didn't even give Barack Obama a policy agenda. We didn't say, look, dude, if we vote for you, here's what you have to do on day one. We were just like, hope and change, and we just prayed for the best. Trump might be capturing some of that same spirit. Maybe he doesn't need to do anything for his people. He just needs to sound a certain way and speak to them in a way that they can understand. Because if you notice, the way he speaks It's very simple, isn't it? He does a lot of repetition. Y'all need to know that that's very intentional. That is how people that are narcissistic and choose to manipulate people, that's how they speak. Joe Biden is a terrible person. Terrible person. That's what he is. Joe Biden is awful. It's very bad. Kamala Harris, she's crazy. Kamala Harris, she's a crazy one. That's what she is. Nicole says, Sherwin, you are national now. Congratulations. Let Twitter talk about you. Free marketing. Yeah, but some of that stuff is dangerous, though. When I was broadcasting from my home studio before I was hired here. So most of the year 2020, I was just broadcasting from home on my YouTube channel. And when Kyle Rittenhouse went down to Kenosha, I think I did broadcast about him. I talked about him, whatever. I got more death threats from white supremacists on that particular broadcast, on that program, than ever before in my entire broadcast career. And there's always crazy people. Like, I've been threatened more times than y'all could even imagine. When I was at WNOV, somebody actually tried to come in the studio to kill me. I'll tell you that story one day. I've been threatened. I can't tell you how many times. I had people waiting in the lobby for me when I walked off the studio. So it just comes with the job because certain people are, let's just say, let me put it this way. We have mental health issues in America. A lot of them go unresolved. And sometimes when people listen to talk radio and they get real super triggered, they want to kill the host. That actually comes with the territory. But I had people publish my address on white nationalist message boards. And then the inboxes I got from white men, white women. When you see your address posted and you can't take it down, you're like, this can't be good. But then I realized, who is going to get on an airplane or take a 12-hour road trip to kill me? I thought it just kind of was unrealistic, but it still can be a bit disconcerting, but I would never stop doing what I do. So why don't we do this? We're going to take a little pause for the cause. We're going to come back. We're going to talk to Murray, and we're going to talk to Steve, see what they have to say. Looks like Murray wants to talk about the Republican primary, and Steve wants to give his 2 cents, or maybe 4 cents, on the Marjorie Taylor Greene interview. The Truth with Sherwin Hughes. We'll be right back.
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3: Even if the system don't make sense anymore. 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Everything, everybody else, including the superintendent herself, are secondary. 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They are secondary if a child's not learning. 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Nonsensical.
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0: As I inspect the Twitter, she's actually getting smoked. A lot of people are wondering why she's in Wisconsin, because I don't think they're aware that the Republican debate is here tonight. But somebody's saying, how come she don't ever spend time with her kids? What's she doing in Wisconsin telling lies on The Truth? They're going after her. Let's talk to Steve. You're on the new 101.7 The Truth. How are you?
7: I'm okay, Sean. Thanks for taking my call.
0: Certainly.
7: Basically, you know, you always ask, why is it that people vote for Trump? They want Trump. What is it that he did? And she just touched on every point perfectly. And still, afterwards, you get on and ask the same question. But what did he do? See, I know it's your job for the next half hour to water down everything she said. That's your job to do now. After she just told you why everybody is voting for her. Right?
0: You know what? I think you actually have a point. I'm looking for concrete evidence. But when dealing with folks like her and Trump supporters, evidence doesn't matter. Because there's no evidence that the election was stolen. But again, they don't matter. Evidence doesn't matter. Truth doesn't matter. Fact doesn't matter.
7: He just told you.
0: Yeah, you're right.
7: You want to be right all the time. That's what your problem is.
0: Well, I am right all the time, Steve. Good Lord. My track record of being right is very good. It's a very good track record of being right.
7: I mean, last time I called, you said people being stupid wasn't in the Bible. But yet I proved it to you. But you didn't like how I said it, right? So I guess that makes it wrong because you didn't like the way I said it. Meanwhile, the Antichrist can come in. He can call, talk, give you all kind of sexual innuendos, homosexuality, and it's okay. It's fine, right? 39th Street.
0: Well, Steve, I think that everybody has opinions, and you don't have to. Here's the thing, Steve. You don't have to agree with everybody, and everybody doesn't have to agree with you. And I appreciate being able to feature all sorts of different attitudes, perspectives, and opinions on this program. And like always, I appreciate your call. Let's talk to Murray. You're on the new 101.7 The Truth. How are you?
8: Oh, how you doing, Sherwin?
0: I'm good.
8: Okay. I was thinking the reason why they're having a Republican primary here in Milwaukee. And I think they're going to use Milwaukee as the poster child for why the Democrats are not good for black people. Because I know they're going to say, because they're using Milwaukee because we have some of the worst statistics in the nation for black folks here in Wisconsin. And I'm quite sure, I can guarantee you to a man, all of them going to bring that up. They're going to say that Milwaukee is one of the worst cities in the country. You know, it's run by Democrats. You have black mayor, black police station, black this, black that, and it's the worst. And not knowing the real reason why some of the issues that are of concern in Milwaukee is not created by us. It's a lot of stuff done to us. And I'm just wondering, man, I can imagine none of those. I mean, to me, man, they're all clowns, man. It's sort of just like it was in the last Republican primary. You had like at least 14 to 16 people on stage, and none of them had any issues that will bring our country together, any issues that will help with the economy, education, you know, equality. None of that. It's all about just like that Marjorie Taylor Greene, the woman you had on, man, it's all about basic propaganda, man, to make us divided. And the thing is, I believe a lot of black folks will vote for Trump because they're going to bash Biden here in Milwaukee, which is a Democratic stronghold. And it's going to flip a lot of blacks, not just in Milwaukee, but it's going to be the springboard, because they're going to, just like what Donald Trump said, they're probably going to use this mantra, what he even said. A lot of them are going to say, what do you have to lose? You know, and we're actually just going to be, they're not going to have any solutions to any of the problems we face today, yesterday, or tomorrow. It's just going to be a lot of dogma and a lot of propaganda to just basically divide the Democrats. And like what you said earlier, people, you know, they're so concentrated about Hunter Biden, you know, I don't know why. I don't even know why that's even an issue. When you never hear them bring up the fact that Donald Trump, his daughter, his son-in-law, I mean, the guy, you know, billions and billions of dollars, they had access to all types of government information, and no one's bringing that up, you know. And these people were not even vetted. As a matter of fact, Donald Trump himself, when he first made a statement that he was running, and what amazed me is he wasn't even vetted, because he didn't need to be vetted. I'm talking about the issues that are surrounding him. Is he qualified? You know, when they gave him, I know they give you, a debriefing about certain issues and that's going on in the country because you became a candidate. They give him all types of information that I think that they should never give, because he's basically, I don't understand, man. He's an idiot. But he represents 70 to 80 million people that supports him and the people who think like him. You know,
0: I guess we just have to resign to that fact. But to your point, African Americans should not allow someone, something, or a political party that has demonstrated next to nothing as far as policies that improve our lives, let them, the uncredible party, try and divide us. Thank you. Appreciate your call, Murray. So I think that they chose Milwaukee because Wisconsin is ripe for the picking. Donald Trump won Wisconsin in the year 2016. And more importantly, earlier in the show, I had Mandela Barnes on. Mandela Barnes ran for the U.S. Senate in 2022 and lost to Ron Johnson. Now, Governor Tony Evers was able to defeat Tim Michaels, but the Republicans feel that Wisconsin is ripe for the picking. So a lot of candidates are going to be here. They're going to do a lot of rallies here. There's going to be a lot of Republican events here because they believe that they can flip Wisconsin back to red because they just did it fairly recently. And Mandela shouldn't have lost to Ron Johnson, seriously. Like that one. I wanted to ask Mandela about that, but there's no use of crying over spilled milk. The other thing about being in Milwaukee, we are the largest media market in the state. So if you come here, it's going to get broadcast all over the state, let alone all over the country and all over the world. Security Mike says, that woman don't give a damn what happens to us as slaves and being looked down upon. She says we're not owed anything. Her fake, I'm not a racist. Guess you couldn't stop her from lying. Nothing true about Biden, so says Security Mike. He also says, tells us we all need to know with Republicans that we don't deserve reparations, so why would we vote for them? I think that they want African-Americans to vote for Republicans because we're not getting everything from Democrats. They're not saying they're going to give us anything because they won't. They're not going to give anything. They're not going to even speak to our unique issues. They don't even want our history to be taught in schools. I want y'all to know what they did in the state of Arkansas, where Sarah Huckabee Sanders, I believe Donald Trump's second press secretary, said as governor, they're going to offer not critical race theory, an African-American history course, an advanced placement Black history course in Georgia public schools, but it doesn't count towards your graduation. Think about that for a second. Oh, they're going to offer the class, but it doesn't count towards your credits you need to graduate from high school in the state of Arkansas. Only white history does. Like, that's a slap in the face. Or Ron DeSantis now trying to sanitize African-American history. And the reason why we are still so far behind, not necessarily in our progress, but in people's attitudes toward us, because they think that we just came here as slaves. They don't know that we have a very proud history. They don't know that we mastered our environments in Africa and actually taught people in this country how to master their environments. They don't tell the story about how we perfected agriculture in every single country in Africa, and the Europeans didn't even know what to do with American soil. They never tell those stories. They just want you to think that we were a bunch of savages that came here and got civilized and learned a bunch of skills. Like, that is literally what they're trying to tell people. But I also want you to know that is the building block of racism. Racism is nothing but ignorance. That's it. You know who the least racist people are? People that travel the world. Once you leave the United States and you see people, places, things, other cultures, other languages, and you begin to learn about these long histories of places far more ancient than this, you come back to America and you hate this place. We think that we are the center of the universe, and we are not. Our democracy is experimental. Our country is young. And right now we are flirting with fascism like every other democracy on the history of the planet has flirted with. It's just, it comes in cycles. Now, the thing is, we have the ability to defeat it. We got two choices. You want to delve into fascism and go by the way of World War II Germany? Or do we want this country to realize its full potential and want everyone to participate, give everybody a fair shake? I don't care if they're transgender, biracial, if they're strong, weak, tall, short, fat, Lizzo. Everybody deserves opportunity in this country, and either we live by that creed or we die by it. The Truth with Sherwin Hughes on the new 101.7 FM. We'll be right back.
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0: I think some of y'all expected

0: me to debate her.
1: No. I wasn't going to debate her. For what? The debate is tonight.
0: For what reason am I going to debate with someone who I am not competing against for anything? That's number one. Number two, I'm not going to change her political viewpoint. She is entrenched and very polished and exceptionally well rehearsed. Like, they do prep for this kind of stuff. Marvin says, good morning, Sherwin and Rhea. It's interesting that Republicans always say that they love this country, as if you don't vote for them, you don't love the country. Sad. Democrat, 7-year U.S. Army veteran. Thank you for your service, Marvin. Spike Lee says, you all right, big dog? She didn't scare you, did she? The eye contact thing was a little weird. That was a little unusual. She didn't blink. She's a non-blinking person. She looked. And she,
1: well, this is what Donald Trump gonna do. He gonna make gas a dollar. That's what he gonna do.
0: Let's see. First time tuning in, and you are definitely a class act. I'm a Republican, but she is nasty. Well done. Clearly, the comments are all over the place. Oh, Dion the non-voter. What does he have to say? That interview made me sick to the stomach. She said she is a Christian and a believer in Jesus Christ. Oh, she went on a whole tirade about that.
1: I believe that Jesus Christ saved me. I am a Christian woman. I believe that Jesus Christ will forgive me for everything. She actually said that. It's almost like she's admitting that she's doing real bad stuff, but Jesus is going to forgive her.
0: If there is a gripe I may have with the Christians, I think that they believe that they can be mean, nasty, immoral, and despicable to other human beings. But if Jesus forgives them, that's actually okay. That's not nice. You should be very nice to people, you know, because I'd imagine Jesus keeps like a running list of your stuff. Okay, Rhea Riley. Oh, look, you saved a puppy. All right. Rhea Riley. Oh, no, Rhea, you cheated on a boyfriend. No, it's going to give you one demerit.
1: I know you have, Rhea. You look like you might have.
0: That's fine. Okay, we'll forgive that. Oh, look, you helped the old lady across the street. Oh, but you're not an organ donor. Sorry, you're going to go to hell now. 414-350 said, so she pretty much said just, yeah, come on over and vote for Republicans, but hell no, we ain't giving you no reparations because other groups will ask for stuff. I guess in that same vein, other groups have asked for stuff and gotten it, so that argument didn't hold water. But I wasn't going to debate her on reparations. I just wanted to get her on the record in public saying how she feels about it. What the hell does other groups have to do with the atrocities committed against Black Americans? She gave it up straight, no chaser. Joe Biden and Democrats blow smoke up people's asses. Either way, neither side respect Black people. 414-688 says, good morning, Sherwin. Great interview with MTG. I can't stand her crazy butt. You are very professional. You should get an award for this interview. Have a great day. I'm not going to submit this one. Ain't no way. I thought the interview with Jamie Harrison was probably better, but it's too partisan. I think the people that do the judging, based upon what wins, and I'm not in it for the awards. I'm not. I gave up on that stuff. But I think they're looking for a real particular kind of content. But I don't make that kind of content. I talk to you guys. And what we talk about, no matter how productive and fruitful the conversations are, that's not what wins awards. So I don't need it, right? It's nice, right? Say, oh, Sherwin, congratulations. You won the thing. But what I also don't want to do is change the content of my program so it fits what wins awards. I don't do that. I can't do it. 414-897 said, they did for Charlie Sykes. Welcome to Hollywood Interview A+. Always at Work says, they won't give you boots and keep telling you to pull yourself up by your bootstrap. Meanwhile, she taking advantage of minority-owned business legislation. I bet she did. She also got a PPP loan. Everybody was telling me, like, oh, she got like a big old COVID loan and like didn't pay it back. But that would have been a whole conversation right there. Kevin says, I heard MTG All Clear on the YouTube stream. Vince said, Sherwin, if I didn't already know she was crazy, I'd say she gave a damn good interview. Vince, who goes by the name of Slave Cap Guy. You know the story of the slave cap, Rhea? He called in or texted in, I don't know how long ago, really griping against women that wear bonnets in public. He said, no, that's not a bonnet. It's a slave cap. as a way to discourage people from wearing bonnets in public. We shouldn't do that, Rhea. We should. I know you don't like it either. You know, there's a certain level of presentable, and this is not even a race thing. When you leave the house, look a little presentable. And that was ingrained in me when I was little. Like, my friends would be in the driveway beeping the horn to pick me up, and my mother would not let me leave the house looking shabby because she said, you are a reflection of me. So you got to look somewhat decent. Now people don't even care how they leave the house. Brittany says, why is it when blacks decide they want what everyone else already has been getting? Oh, now it's, quote, I don't support reparations, but 9/11 got theirs, and so is the freaking Kia people. Nah, the Kia people deserve reparations. They do. Rhea, you going to get Kia Hyundai reparations. Which one did
2: you know
0: get?
2: You know what's sad is that I forgot we didn't put my name on the lawsuit.
0: You're kidding.
2: I'm not kidding you. I think we found out yesterday that we missed it.
0: And the deadline is probably passed for the class action lawsuit.
2: Yeah, I have to call and see if I can still add.
0: I think the settlement was like $200 million. It should be way in the billions because that's only like, it'd be like $50 a person.
2: They declined it to try and get more money, I think. So, but I might not see it. So,
0: well, keep fighting the good fight. I hope you get your reparations for you. What'd you have, a Hyundai or a Kia?
2: I had two Kias.
0: And they both got stolen.
2: Yep.
0: So after the first Kia got stolen, you're like, I think I'll get another one.
2: It was the one that I wanted the first time, and it was easier for me to get. So sure. I was like, I need a vehicle. Let me just go this route.
0: And then they got that one, too.
2: I got, like, whatever preparations I could, and they sawed through my wheel lock and got it.
0: And then you said, now I'm done with all the Kias. I'm getting a Nissan.
2: Yes. Right?
0: Okay. That's fair. I mean, you keep doing the same thing over and over and expect a different result. Right? So everybody that buys a Kia expect it to get stolen. Except, you know, my neighbors, I don't like them. And she has a Kia. And she parked it in the driveway. I'm like, come get this woman's key. I can't stand it. She's a terrible person. She called the police on me before. She tried to get me killed by the police. 414-875 said, after hearing MTG claim her Christianity, if that's the case, Al is my Messiah. Mr. Mahdi says, biggest lie ever told. Christians, funny. Ha, ha, ha, ha, ha, ha, ha, Mahdi. Rock says, I know this is kind of late, but I have a heads up for you. The Negroes that are being paid by the Republican Party have been instructed to call in on talk shows today. I don't think we got a Negro today, did we? Did we get a Negro to call in? I don't think we had any pro-Republican Negroes. Or maybe they just know to stay away from this show. 414-651 said, President Obama stopped Nazis from getting Social Security in this country, just FYI. He sure did. So in 2010... we come to find out that a lot of Nazis that fled Germany came to America because we wanted to use their scientific know-how to develop NASA, and they actually qualified for Social Security. So there's only a few of them left in 2010 because they're really old and they're all dying. But they had received like millions of dollars from Social Security. Yeah, actual Nazis. Nazis got Social Security, and Obama did stop that. You know what else they don't talk about? Do you notice that they don't really rail on Obama? And here's the thing about January 6th. Wouldn't you want to stop an election to elect a black president? They had more respect for Barack Obama's election than they did for Joe Biden's. Because if anybody was going to cheat to get somebody elected, us black folks would have totally cheated to get Obama elected. Now, we thankfully didn't have to, but they never questioned the integrity of Barack Obama's election or reelection. Now, they did a number on him when it comes to like supporting his policies in Congress. Right. They really made that a mess, but they never questioned his election integrity. And I find that interesting because here's something else that I believe Barack Obama did. And we may never find out the truth and the details of this. I believe that before Barack Obama left office, he instructed people at Justice to be moles in the incoming Trump administration. I think he had FBI agents. They gave him new identities, you know, new, you know, background information, et cetera, and had them apply for jobs in the Trump administration, because y'all got to understand, when you get elected president, you have 4,000 jobs to fill. That's a lot of jobs. And I'd imagine the vetting process for some of those jobs is not very strong. And so I bet they probably created fake resumes for FBI agents and buried them deep in the Trump administration, because the only reason why we found out Donald Trump was involved with Russia and Vladimir Putin, because we were spying listening on Russian phone calls and heard Trump associates on those phone calls where we were just expecting to hear Russians talking to one another. Trump associates were actually on some of those calls. And Obama was a smart dude. He's way smarter than any of us. Maybe we should put a couple of agents in the upcoming Trump administration just to make sure. Michelle, what do you think? Yeah, Baraka, put some people in the Trump administration. Because, you know, Barack listened to Michelle. Because there's some evidence, there's so many details that have been released in these indictments and these grand juries that only informants that were buried deep in the Trump administration could reveal. And that is also why I believe that Donald Trump is going to get convicted, because FBI informants were sprinkled all throughout his administration, probably in every single department. 414412 says, I agree with you, Sherwin. When you travel abroad, you are less racist. You are experiencing various cultures and races. I have never traveled internationally. But when I went to New York, you meet so many international people. Even in Las Vegas, I met a lot of different people from different countries. Your mind expands. They are really nice and friendly. Race did not matter. Thank you, guys. You guys made this one hell of a show. Have a wonderful day. And I'll see you from the Republican convention tonight at 8 p.m.
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0: 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Shout out to DJ Brothers D holding it down on the ones and the twos. And as always, shout out to you, Truth Nation. Now, y'all might be thinking, why is Kyle sitting down? Well, y'all know when I'm sitting down, that means we have guests. That means we have company. So y'all already know. Be on your best behavior now as we are going to be joined by Mark Young, the Chief Recruitment and Outreach Officer and Executive Director of Undergraduate Admissions at UW-Milwaukee. Mark, welcome to Truth to Power. How you doing today?
1: Man, I'm so good, Kyle. It's good to see you, man. We go way back.
0: We do. I always tell people, because, you know, I be confident in certain stuff I do. I always tell people, I say, yeah, me and Mark, we was killing it in the recruitment game. We was probably two of the best recruiters back at it.
1: Yeah.
0: Back in the day.
1: We were surely the top two, and I don't take number two positions, so just a note that I was the best in the game at one point.
0: Hey, he is literally, you heard his title. That's a long title. He's in charge of a lot of different things. I'm just a little old me, so he definitely took it to the top. So I'm excited to have him on because as you hear that positivity, as you hear that confidence, as you hear that swag, that is the leadership that they have at UW-Milwaukee, and they have some great programs that they want to tell you about. And so really, I just want to start here. There's a program called Roar Ready, right? What exactly is Roar Ready?
1: Yeah, Roar Ready. It stands for Roadmap for Opportunity, Achievement, and College Readiness. As we thought about Milwaukee, we have the opportunity to enrich students' lives as early as kindergarten, help them understand that from the jump of their academic learning, that they have a place on a college campus. And so we want to create so many different meaningful opportunities for students at age-appropriate events, engagement opportunities, and outreach to where they can access our campus, get to the university, and have career exposure. We can support their academic achievement and then help them understand that sense of belonging and connect them to the right people on campus.
0: That sounds great. And it says, you know, it's open to learners of all ages and families?
1: All ages, man. And we know that the family unit is critically important as we think about students navigating successfully the academic journey, especially navigating systems that weren't traditionally created for them. While we know that getting to the student early is critically important, to also reach that parent as well. So there will be opportunities for parents to learn and interact with the institution, whether it be micro-credentialing or finishing up that associate's and or bachelor's degree.
0: I love that because, again, one thing I talk about here on Truth to Power is I talk about education and the power of the importance of families being involved. I truly believe that a family that is more involved in their child's education is going to be a child that's going to find success. So I love the fact that UW-Milwaukee, right here in our community, is giving back to make sure that people have the mobility and the opportunity to grow academically. So I love the fact that you all have Roar Ready at UW-Milwaukee. Now, can you tell me, why does it matter so much to you all? Why was this such a need where you decided, you know what, we need to have this?
1: Yeah. One, because it's mission aligned. So we are an access institution as much as we are a research one institution. And there's no one singular path to achieve academic success. And so we wanted to create this opportunity, one doorway, one pathway for students to access the institution to find all of the different ways that they can interact during the school year and in the summertime. We wanted to create spaces for students where they have a safe option to engage in learning, career exposure, and create a sense of belonging on our campus.
0: I love that. I love that. That sense of belonging early on is something that is, I think, so powerful, right? Like being able for students to have that is important to their future academic success. Now, what can students expect through the experience?
1: Yeah, absolutely. So we're going to focus on those three pillars in everything that we do, that academic enrichment, that career exposure, and then creating that sense of belonging. So they can go to our website and then find a program that fits their interests and where they are in this stage and age of their academic journey. They get that exposure to a college campus. They get to have fun. We do a lot of things that connect students to academics, athletics, arts. So it's not just purely academic. We really want students to to have these wow moments. So there's a good association with college and university. There's also flexible entry. So students can stop in and out at any point in their journey. And then the way that we want to continue to engage students and families is if they have one interaction with us at UWM, we want to engage them throughout their K-12 experience to help them sort of identify the opportunities that may not be readily available to them, you know, in their school or in their family.
0: I think when you talk about basically like a college access program, and I know for me, I went through college access programs coming up, and I know one of the things that one of the camps that I went to as a kid, one had a fee and the other one didn't. I remember my mom hit up my friend's grandma and said, hey, I want y'all to go to, can, you know, Kyle and his friend go to this camp together? And she said, yeah, but what about this other camp? Because it was free. She was like, send them to that one too. Is there a cost that comes with this camp at all for the community?
1: So many of our opportunities for students come at no cost to the student.
0: Love that.
1: We have both ways that students can interact with the camps if they go find the camp themselves. But then many of our local area partners, high schools and community-based organizations, we're organizing visit experiences where it's no cost to the students and or that organization. A few examples of that is students can access our Center for Pre-College Programs, where many of these programs are grant-funded, so it assumes much of the cost for the student, where they can do three-week programs in the summertime, but then also throughout the school year as well. We also have a few programs in the academic space as well. So our virtual architecture summer camp is a great way for young learners to think about architecture in a different way. Many of folks may not even know that career exists, but they know buildings go up. But as we think about how to gamify that with, now I'm going to date myself here and show you how out of touch I am. What's the game where they build things?
0: Oh, Roblox.
1: Roblox.
0: The only reason I only know it because y'all know I talk about investment. Somebody told me to invest in it because kids love it.
1: There you go.
0: Never played it.
1: There you go. So Roblox is architecture, right? And so how do we get kids interested very early on through channels that they're already accessing, but then just associate what they like to a career?
0: Absolutely. Again, we are speaking with Mark Young, the Chief Recruitment and Outreach Officer and Executive Director of Undergraduate Admissions at the University of Wisconsin-Milwaukee, here to talk about the Roar Ready program they have at UW-Milwaukee. But I'd really want to know something because, again, it's always about UWM has been around for a very long time, and I know the long-term impact and commitment is something that's so important. Why is this program something that you're looking at, not just for now, but the long-term impact that it's going to have on the community?
1: Yeah. So one, it's mission aligned with our access and research mission. I think the second thing that's personal and one of my professional goals is that this is the right thing to do. Under the right conditions, any student can be high achieving. Any student can be successful and transcend their current environment and grow to something that they may not even imagine. College and university are really transformative periods for a lot of people. And I think every student should have access to that opportunity to learn and grow.
0: Absolutely love that. Again, we're talking about Roar Ready, but you know, I want to make sure I give you all this opportunity to talk about a little bit about, because with your full role with the undergraduate admissions, is there anything that, you know, why is it that UWM is such a great option for students to consider and think about?
1: Yeah, UWM is a great option for students. One, because we're local. So for many of our students, we know that they have dual responsibilities in their house. Sometimes they may not be able to move away from their family unit because they are such a pillar within that household. We also know that being close is a driver for many of our students who still want to live on campus but need quick access back home. When we think about affordability and value, we are a great value for students that are looking for that Division I, R1 experience, but in your local hometown university. We're also a prominent transfer destination. So if students want to start at a local area technical college, we have great transfer agreements with MATC, WCTC, and a host of other technical colleges so that students who are starting somewhere else, maybe to save a little bit money or because they're place bound, have an easy transition over to UWM to assume those goals as a baccalaureate degree seeking student or even a graduate.
0: That is wonderful. And I know one thing, being from Milwaukee, you think about, oh, it's right in my backyard, but you think about all this, the things that you have access to, what once you get on campus. A lot of times you're not here just to have fun. You're here to get an education. You're here to find internships. And what a better place to do it than right here in the city of Milwaukee, where you have so many different companies to enjoy. So I love that. But for me, I guess my question for you, Mark, is why is attracting talent from Milwaukee so important? Because this Roar Ready program seems like it's trying to attract talent from Milwaukee. Why is that something that you all value at UWM?
1: Yeah. So I'll start with 80% of our graduates stay in Milwaukee.
0: Okay? I love to hear that.
1: Listen, we are a talent pipeline for not only the city of Milwaukee, but the state at large. And then a significant portion of our incoming class comes from the city of Milwaukee. We have been very intentional at growing our partnerships with NPS and community-based organizations because we believe these students deserve a chance at our university to transform their life. So, college was transformative for me, and I think it has the power to change students' lives. So UWM consistently is a great value for many of our students. I would also say in terms of diversity, we're one of the most diverse institutions in the state of Wisconsin. Students will see faculty and other students that look like them, which, as you know, Kyle, is critically important as a student navigates predominantly white institutions. And so to be able to interact with faculty and staff who have similar, not the same, but similar lived experiences in navigating, you know, large, complex institutions, it's helpful for a student to be able to find that community and find people that care and support them.
0: Absolutely. I love it. I love it so much. Again, this is Mark Young, Chief Recruitment and Outreach Officer at UW-Milwaukee. Mark, how can people find more information about the Roar Ready program? Where can they visit?
1: Absolutely. You can go to our website at uwm.edu/RoarReady. And so there are ways for you to submit an inquiry form, but you can also just reach out to undergraduate admissions and we'll get you pointed in the right direction.
0: What a great role, man. I'll tell y'all this right now, because I worked in the field, and again, I saw Mark doing his thing. Again, when you're talking about recruiting talent from Milwaukee, this is a great example of what people can look up to. And so that's what I love, the fact that Mark has continued to grow in his career and continue to make an impact, a positive impact in Milwaukee. So thank you so much for the work that you do, because I know how big of a grind it is, especially when you're at top. So thank you so much for joining us here today, Mark, and for all the work that you do.
1: Indeed, man. Thanks for the platform and the partnership.
0: Absolutely. Again, that is Mark Young, the Chief Recruitment and Outreach Officer and Executive Director of Undergraduate Admissions at UW-Milwaukee. Thank him so much for joining us here today. Got the fight song playing in the background for UW-Milwaukee. When we come back, we are going to talk about Milwaukee. Could we hear a lot about rethinking 794? Well, I think we might be time to rethink the north side of Milwaukee. I'll tell you more next.
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Thank you so much to Mark Young, the Chief Recruitment and Outreach Officer and Executive Director of Undergraduate Admissions at UW-Milwaukee for joining us here today. Now, I told Brother Z on Monday I wanted to play some Drake music coming back from break all week long, but then we had all these technical difficulties. They weren't trying to have me be great. And so finally now I get it, but I had to run upstairs to go grab some stuff. Now I'm breathing heavy. But again, this is Truth to Power here on the award-winning 101.7 The Truth. 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That's 101.7 The Truth on YouTube. 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And now, Truth Nation, listen, before I go on, as I've been telling everybody this whole week, this will be my last week of shows. Friday will be my last show, but I will continue on. I'll still have the Truth to Power podcast, working on some things in the background where there will be a digital aspect, still posting clips on social media, still also will be streaming on YouTube at some point. Trust me, we're working on some stuff because me and T-Lo will still be with Good Karma Brand, so we got some good things cooking up, but also excited for the future of the Truth. I'm waiting to hear the lineup as well for that to be announced, so I can definitely share it with y'all. But again, I'm so excited for the future of the Truth, but I'm also excited for the future of myself. Truth to Power will continue on. So though Friday will be my last show on 101.7 The Truth, I will continue to have a podcast where you can listen and continue to be able to stream live. Frequency, we'll get it all figured out. But again, I'm excited for the future. But with that being said as well, so DJ Brother, I sent you two photos, the group photo, the fam. So yesterday I got a text message from the fam, from the group chat for the bachelor party. And they were talking about, Kyle was talking about the bachelor party. And so they all went back to listen to it, and we had a really good time. This is a photo from when we were at getting some beverages. So shout out to the gang. I said the brothers was taking over Nashville, and that's exactly what we did. So I just want to say shout out to them. I appreciate them so much. I love them so much. And the one thing is like when I put this group together, right? Because they all my friends and my family. Zach said, where's the white boy? White boy flew in that day. He flew in at 5 o'clock that day. We had to do this. We did this at 2 o'clock that day. So he was missing. White boy was missing from this. But one thing that I realized is that the group chat is still popping right now. Cause I was going to say, hey man, shut the group chat down, move on. Cause I'm not a big group chat guy. But what I love and appreciate is the fact that, as I said before, it is so great for black men to be around black men. And you could just feel the appreciation of everybody just enjoying the energy, right? The common lived experiences Mark was talking about, like just the friendships and all that. So shout out to the gang, to everybody who came through, and I appreciate y'all. And they was like, what you done said now? But with that being said, Truth Nation, off the top, it's time to talk about Rethinking 794.

0: Y'all know what time it is. It's time for Off the Top on Truth to Power. Kyle, let Truth Nation know what you got to get off your chest today.
1: 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And make sure you subscribe to the Truth to Power podcast as well. Now, Truth Nation, I am all about redevelopment. I am. I'm a big guy who loves redevelopment. I'm a big guy who loves beautifying the city of Milwaukee because I want our city to be as beautiful as possible. That is something that I want. I was a huge advocate for redeveloping the entertainment district by Pfizer Forum. Like, and when I say huge, y'all don't understand. I was writing college essays and high school essays about building a brand new Bucks Arena. I remember I was using quotes that I saw from Julius Payne Jr. No, I think he might have passed away now. Back in the day about, because he was in charge of like the district down there. And I was using quotes about the importance of being able to develop something special in downtown Milwaukee. So I'm big on development. I'm a supporter, even though some people didn't. I'm a supporter of our tax dollars going towards the Milwaukee Brewers being able to renovate the stadium, be able to host more concerts, because I'm a believer in entertainment districts. I'm a believer in stadiums and teams being able to generate revenue. I'm a believer in, you know, them using some of them dollars and being able to develop American Family Field parking lots to potentially have more developments. Like, I'm a believer in that. I love investing in our community when it makes sense. When it makes sense for everybody. Building an entertainment district by Pfizer Forum, that don't hurt nobody. That's development. That land was free. Building stuff by American Family Field, that ain't gonna hurt nobody. But the thing is, Truth Nation, one thing that has bothered me is when we don't have the same level of innovation, the same level of ideas, the same level of strategy, the same level of energy for developing the north side of Milwaukee. That's something that bothers me. And this conversation around redeveloping 794, or as you see on the internet, rethinking 794, which the rethink 794, that page is a sham. It is. It's propaganda. But what really bothers me is that I know there has been a conversation about tearing down 794 for years now. I want to say at least since 2022. And what makes me upset is that the conversation was happening in back rooms, in private places, in country clubs. That's where, you know, Mayor Johnson and leaders in Milwaukee were discussing the future and the vision of Milwaukee behind closed doors at country clubs across Milwaukee. And though it may be a debate publicly, I believe the mayor's team wants to tear down 794, which is fine. It's fine for him to believe that. But my hope is that the decision that is going to be between Wisconsin DOT and conversations with our local officials, they're going to have to come together and figure something out. But I hope that the mayor of Milwaukee, and I hope that the common council don't already have it in their mind and that is made up, that this is what we're going to do, is tear down 794 and build a boulevard. That is my hope. I hope that they actually take time to consider public's thoughts, because the common council doesn't always consider the public thoughts. Sometimes you see people just sit there just to listen, but already know how they're going to vote. We see that with the MPS school board as well, because when they voted to give themselves a raise and people objected to it, they didn't care. They still voted to give themselves a raise. The public discourse and the thoughts of the people did not matter. When people objected to a tax increase of 2% that would put our taxes at 7.9% here in the city of Milwaukee, and the public said no, the common council said, we don't care what you say. The mayor said, we don't care what you say. We're going to do it. So my hope is that in this case of 794, they're actually going to care what we have to say. They're actually going to listen to what we have to say and make a decision based off what the community says and not based off what they want to do. In my opinion, tearing down 794 would not increase the quality of life of all of Milwaukee. It may increase the quality of life of some, but if it's not going to impact all of Milwaukee, I don't want anything to do with it. Truth Nation, the pro-rethink 794 and pro-teardown 794 people are going to try and sell you a dream that building a street-level boulevard will enhance the quality of life for all Milwaukeeans, but we all know that is not true. Do not buy what they are trying to sell you, because it's not true. As a kid from Milwaukee, I only went downtown to go to Bucks games, Summerfest. Other than that, I didn't know nothing about downtown. And I remember going down to River Splash on Water Street in the early 2000s, I felt lost. Matter of fact, me and my friends in the eighth grade, we had like a half a day. We went to downtown Milwaukee. I felt like I was in a foreign place. The city is trying to sell you, and they're going to try to sell you that replacing 794 by building more apartment buildings, having more businesses, building more green spaces will positively impact all Milwaukeeans. And I'm going to tell you, it is going to be a lie. For me, the reason why I believe this whole idea should be scrapped is because of the economic impact will not reach our community of Milwaukee, and because the Wisconsin Department of Transportation said it themselves that tearing down 794 and making it a surface level street will lead to more fatal accidents. That's what they said. A slimmer freeway would reduce accidents annually by 1%. But the fact that if you were to tear the freeway down and make it a street level, they said it would increase accidents by 6%, but in addition to that, it will increase more fatal accidents. I don't understand why there's a debate about that. That is an automatic no-go for me. And then beyond that, it's going to make our commute even worse. It is. It's going to make our commute even worse. As someone who works downtown, I know how annoying it is when we have these bridges that we have to cross and the bridge lifts are up. Just today when I was driving to work, you can go to 1017 The Truth on YouTube, you see they working on a bridge right now. So the damn street is closed. And if you or anybody who drives in downtown Milwaukee, you know when that drawbridge is up, it stops traffic. Brothers, you can give me a head nod. Have you ever been caught by a drawbridge in downtown Milwaukee? Oh, it's annoying. And as a person that, you know, to get to my boat, back in the day, I had to go that way, that direction. It was always a nuisance. It was a nuisance. Investment in downtown Milwaukee, to me, is not worth losing lives. And that's what it comes down to. It's not worth losing lives. It's not worth significantly disrupting people's travel time as well. And again, I love the city of Milwaukee and I love development. But for anybody that supports tearing down 794, I would love for you to tell me why. And I remember I talked about this a while ago and people said, oh, you're wrong on that. I said, okay, to tell me why. That's what I'm trying to figure out. Because if tearing down 794 will positively impact the lives of people on the north side, I would love to know why. Maybe I just haven't done enough research. I'm not sure. But I would love for somebody to tell me, how does tearing down 794 and building a boulevard, how does that positively impact the black community? Because if you're somebody who don't live in downtown, you're somebody who doesn't go to downtown too often, and you just drive through downtown to get somewhere, guess what? Or you just drive downtown to get to work like myself. That is negatively impacting your life. So again, at 833-212-1017, somebody please tell me how tearing down 794 is an idea that is going to help the black community in Milwaukee. And how in the world would tearing down 794, which carries 73,900 vehicles per day, how is that a good idea? It carries 27 million vehicles per year. And really, my big thing about this, and the reason why I'm so irritated by this conversation, is because I'm sick and tired of our local politicians talking about rethinking 794 without talking about rethinking Milwaukee, rethinking the north side of Milwaukee specifically. How does a $500 million investment in downtown Milwaukee, in housing and offices and the lifestyle of downtown, impact the north side of Milwaukee? We've been sold this dream before, y'all. They got all this development in downtown Milwaukee. We got all these buildings. I mean, it's beautiful. It really is. The city of Milwaukee and downtown is beautiful, and it is a great experience. But somebody has to tell me, how has the development of downtown Milwaukee positively impacted the educational outcomes of our students? That's what I want to know, because we have invested millions and millions of dollars in downtown Milwaukee, but they are still asking us for more and more money. How has these investments in downtown made our students better in Milwaukee? How does it impact the job race that we have in our community, where we see a 6% unemployment rate in the city of Milwaukee for black people? How does that help that? How does it impact the number of black people who are getting opportunities to work in the trades? That's what I'm trying to figure out. How does this impact the median household income for my community, where the black community is only sitting at $37,000 per year for median income? How does rethinking 794 impact that. So again, my issue is, instead of putting so much time and putting so much energy and putting so much thought in how can we enhance downtown Milwaukee, how can we do this for downtown Milwaukee, where is that same energy for the north side of Milwaukee? How does rethinking 794 and putting it as a boulevard in downtown Milwaukee, which again, I believe that the mayor's office is a firm believer in wanting to do this, but what I need to be told is this. This is all the questions I have, and this is what they should be able to answer. How does it impact the access to food? How does it impact the access to affordable health care? How does it impact the access to affordable housing? Again, these are the questions that we need to have answered by our leaders as they advocate for this, because many folks who are leaders in Milwaukee are going to advocate for this. But over and over again, we see downtown getting beautified, but they never tell us how this is going to impact our community. 833-212-1017. I'm talking about the Rethink 794 and the tearing down of 794, which will be a huge conversation coming up here in the near future as they want to make a decision by 2027 of what to do with 794. And for me, again, I love the, I ain't gonna lie to you, I love what they want to develop, but I'm not going to sit here and say that this development is going to impact north side of Milwaukee. I'm not going to sit here and act like this development is not going to disrupt traffic. I'm not going to sit here and act like this isn't going to cause more car accidents. I'm not going to sit here and act like it's, according to the Wisconsin Department of Transportation, is going to cause more fatal accidents. An investment in downtown Milwaukee should not be something that we're thinking that is more important than saving lives. An investment in downtown Milwaukee shouldn't be more important than having a conversation about how can we reinvest to the north side of Milwaukee. But 833-212-1017, I see your calls, I see your texts. You can watch and stream us live on YouTube. We're talking about them tearing down 794 in downtown Milwaukee, making it into a boulevard. And I just want somebody to let me know, how does that positively impact the educational outcomes in the city of Milwaukee? How does it positively impact the economic outcomes of the north side of Milwaukee? Because I still see a lot of buildings that are empty. And as we had a conversation talking about earlier this week of what they're doing over there at the old Midtown Center, old Capitol Court, I just want to know, how does this investment positively impact the north side of Milwaukee? I'll take your calls and I'll take your texts next. It's Truth to Power with Kyle Walls. We'll have more.
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0: 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We're talking about rethinking 794 as they are looking to tear down 794 and build a potential boulevard. I think that is the option that is preferred by a lot of local politicians here in downtown Milwaukee because they're looking at the potential investment boon it could have versus looking at some of the potential hazardous impact it's going to have, as Wisconsin DOT said is going to increase accidents if they do not have a freeway. And in addition to that, it will increase fatal accidents as well. And my question is, at 833-212-1017, Truth Nation, how does tearing down 794 make Black Milwaukee life better? 833-212-1017. Millicent, what is your thoughts here on today's conversation?
1: You're right, Kyle. It won't make it'll make Black Milwaukee better from the standpoint of homeowners. There'll be a larger tax base, more businesses, and that will help with our taxes.
0: Can I ask you a quick question?
1: Yes.
0: And so what I find interesting about that, because I think that's one of the things they're going to say, but we realize that they have gotten a larger tax base with all these different buildings that they have in downtown Milwaukee. But in the last 15 years, they've developed so much and they've added so much density and so much housing in downtown Milwaukee, whether it's condos or apartments. But we still see them asking for more money when it comes to the tax levy, and we still see people's taxes going up, do we not?
1: Yes, and that's part of life. Taxes are always going to go up. It's kind of like being Black. You're going to die Black and you're going to pay taxes. That's just part of it, and we can't get around that. I know that's a narrative people like to say, but taxes are always going to go up. No matter what, your taxes are going to go up. But I don't think we should be looking at everything from the standpoint of how does it help the North Side. The North Side has intricate problems that are the North Side. The North Side looks like it does, not because of anything downtown, but because of the people who don't care. So we can't base what the city does on what the North Side needs.
0: I think that's an interesting thought.
1: Like what they need, but we can't base the growth of the city on the North Side. We just can't do that.
0: Millicent, I appreciate your thoughts. I appreciate your thoughts and comments on that. And I think everybody has the absolute right to share their thoughts in the comments. And I appreciate her chiming in on that. But what I will say is this, is that as me discussing Rethink 794, where I know the mayor's office is advocating for tearing it down and making it street level, I can't knock anyone for having a vision. But I can disagree with that vision, and I really do disagree with the vision. Folks who support this are thinking about themselves and not the whole. And maybe that's one of the issues that I have, is that I think about the whole more so than myself all the time. Well, not all the time. Sometimes you got to be selfish. But I think about how does this impact we, right, versus how does this impact me. And for me, I just don't understand and get how something that carries almost 74,000 passengers per day getting torn down is good. I'm just concerned about that. But then in addition to that, Truth Nation, I disagree with Millicent when she says we shouldn't be thinking about the North Side. The reason why I say that I disagree with her, Truth Nation, is this, is that the North Side of Milwaukee, and just in general, the people on the North Side of Milwaukee are Black people. And if we're not thinking about how this positively impacts the largest population of people in Milwaukee, I think it is a miss. I think it is a miss, and I know our politicians, they try. They really do. They try really hard to do the best that they can. But again, this isn't elementary school where you get an A for effort. If I sucked at being on the radio, I wouldn't be on the radio. You don't get an A for effort. It's all about results. What are the results that you are driving? And these folks impact people's lives. That's what these politicians do. The decisions they make, the policies they create impact people's lives. And it just doesn't sit right with me knowing that downtown Milwaukee has been the northern star for not only Mayor Barrett's administration, it seemed like, and now Mayor Johnson's administration. That has been that northern star. It has been the focal point. It has been the thing that they wanted to do is drive business in downtown Milwaukee while Milwaukee's black community is seeing their students get terrible test scores. Dr. Brenda Caselli is the superintendent of MPS, went to LinkedIn to talk about how disappointed she was in the test scores and how there's so much more work to do. How is it that supporting the largest population of people in the city isn't the main goal? That should be the goal. And we shouldn't shy away from that either. In communities where white people are the majority, guess what the white politicians are doing? The politicians are supporting causes that they like. That's what they do because they understand that these are the people that are voting for them and they're the most important thing. That's the issue that I have is that in those towns that are mostly white, the politicians are doing things that support white causes. In communities where you have Hispanic leadership and people, the majority are Hispanic, guess what their politicians are doing? They're supporting Hispanic causes. But for some reason here in Milwaukee, we have folks who are afraid to support black causes without hesitation. And Truth Nation, I'm going to be honest with y'all. I'm going to keep it 100. I sometimes feel, I get this vibe because I've seen a lot of things during my time, right? And I'm hopefully, Lord willing, I'll have more time on this earth. And I'll be able to see a lot more. But something that has bothered me, even with my boat situation and other situations that I've seen and how people handle things, I sometimes feel like some black people are afraid to challenge white people. I sometimes feel like they're nervous to buck the trend. They're nervous to bite the hand that feeds them. I have seen a lot of things and I realize that a lot of black people have this inferiority complex when it comes to white people. They're afraid to speak out. They're afraid to push back. They're afraid to ruffle feathers. I don't understand that. And anybody that used to work at 101.7 The Truth and worked underneath me knows I'm not afraid to ruffle any feathers. I'm not afraid to poke the bear. I am an advocate of the people that are that worked with me and alongside me. And I feel like there's a lot of folks who are in power who are afraid to push back and bite the hand that feeds them. Afraid to defend black people. But just an observation I've made. That's it. Some of y'all may think differently, but that's what I've seen. I don't know where it is, but I digress. And I guess for me, I'm just disappointed in the black politicians for not fighting harder. Because a question that all of the North Side older folks should be asking when they're talking about tearing down 794, when Cavalier Johnson's folks come out to Common Council and try to whip up some support and try to be in a unit to talk about, you know, hey, we want to tear this down at surface level, they need to be asking, what will we get out of this? And when I say we, I mean the black community. That's all I care. What will the black community getting out of tearing down 794? How will tearing down 794 impact the economic outcomes out there on Capitol and Fond du Lac? How will it impact have a positive impact on Lisbon? How would it have a positive impact on Locust? How would it have a positive impact out there by Northridge Mall? How does tearing down 794 help families in Halliard Park to ensure that their property taxes don't keep going through the roof so they get displaced from their homes? Those are the questions. How will it help the black community get more jobs? How will it help for the students in the classroom to have better textbooks and have more teachers without them having to ask the city of the Milwaukee for more money instead of y'all being saying, hey, we have extra money to send y'all? That's what I'm trying to figure out. We have heard this story before. But too often they say, oh, all this extra revenue that's generated is going to trickle down to Milwaukee's black neighborhood. Where? And when? I haven't seen it. All these projects that they have in downtown Milwaukee, but these are the same people that just taxed us 2%. These are the same people who are raising our fees to register our car in the city. These are the people that are raising the tax levy to bring in more money towards the city. These are the people who are collecting more money from property taxes from us. These are the people who are now towing vehicles for parking violations, not because they're trying to have more strict enforcement. No, because they're trying to generate more money. They're trying to close the deficit gap, and they're doing it on the backs of the people. So again, I think the tearing down 794, the pictures are great. It looks cool. But I feel like the cons outweigh the pros. And when you're talking about the fact that I'm just annoyed by this concept of so much investment and thought and time being put in downtown Milwaukee, while they get new businesses and they get new housing and they get green spaces. We get a damn library at the Walmart spot. We get a damn storage facility at the Walmart spot over there in Midtown. And we end up getting a, not a data center, but a whatever they call it, an information center. Whatever, I don't want to become controversial with that. But while we getting storage facilities that are our eyesore, they're getting parks. They're getting green spaces. They're getting housing. But what are we getting on the north side of Milwaukee? That is my question. 833-212-1017. Miss Sandra, what are your thoughts on today's conversation?
2: Hi, Kyle. I agree with you 100%. I am serious just like you. We pay more taxes. Like I said, our tax costs more. We have to, they added the streetlights to our water bills. Every time we look, we get jacked up. And it took them a million years to even start working on the boarded up houses. Now the streets are cracked up. What are we getting? We don't get no boulevards.
0: We do not.
2: I feel just 100% like you. You know what? I think within my heart, they need to see black people's frustration. That's the get over menu.
0: Yeah.
2: They get over on the fact that they could deplete us and show their fans that they're depleting these black folks. And that's exactly the way I feel.
0: Miss Sandra, I think you've been around a lot longer, so you've seen a lot more. And unfortunately for you, I feel like you've just seen a constant cycle. A constant cycle of failures of the city. This has to wear on people. And thank you, Ms. Sandra. And the thing is, I told y'all, when I went down to Nashville, they didn't have a huge black population. But they got a lot of black universities and colleges, and it felt freeing. It really did. 833-212-1017. Denise in Milwaukee, what are your thoughts here today on this tearing down of 794? And should we be focused on investing in downtown Milwaukee, or when will the conversation shift to investing in the north side?
3: Carol, I agree with you totally. I just wanted to call and say that you are on the right path. They collect all this money from the entertainment districts and Bucks, and then they did the stadium, and we're supposed to get a tax break after they paid for that, and we still have that tax on there. We just get eaten up with all these taxes, but we get no revenue from it.
0: Mm-hmm.
3: And we just keep paying and paying. You are so correct about this, and they've had that old Sears building standing in our neighborhood depleting our property values and not doing a darn thing about it.
0: You talking about
3: nothing,
0: Milwaukee Mall?
3: Nothing. I don't know what it was called. It was old Sears building. You know, it was old Sears building
0: like
3: on North Avenue in Fond du Lac.
0: Yep. I think that now it's called the Milwaukee Mall. You're absolutely right. They're going to turn into a boutique hotel. You're absolutely right. You're right. Thank you so much, Denise. And that's my thing. And that is my thing. I understand that in order to have investment, you have to have things that attract. But you also have to have innovation. You have to also have ideas. And I just feel like there's a lack of, you know, execution that we get from our leaders. And so that's why I get so irritated and so bothered when I see so many people. And I just see certain people who are excited about tearing down 794. I'm like, well, dang, man, more for downtown, but nothing for us. And no knock on a library, but a library? A storage facility? There's storage facilities all over the place. How does this create economics? A library may have 15, 20 staff members. A storage facility may have 5 staff members. Like, when are we going to get the positive economic outcomes from the investment in our community? That's what I want to know. 833-212-1017. I'm sick and tired of the investment in the mind and the visions being focused on downtown Milwaukee. I'm sick of the politicians being so focused on beautifying downtown Milwaukee with streetcars and tearing down, you know, freeways that make freeways into streets that's going to cause more accidents. But it doesn't matter because, hey, we're going to generate more revenue and attract more people in downtown Milwaukee while letting the people on the north side of Milwaukee suffer, letting black people suffer. I just never got it. How do you see somebody who look like your mom or look like your dad or look like your auntie or look like your brother suffering and not do anything and everything you can to change their lives? 833-212-1017. Again, that's the Truth Talking text line. If you have any thoughts, you can definitely call in. But we'll finish up the show next.
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It is Truth to Power here on the award-winning 101.7 The Truth. And I was talking about Rethink 794. And here's the thing. Is when I think about tearing down 794, I think about the fact that this is once again something that ignores the needs on the north side of Milwaukee. They're talking about investing billions of dollars. It's going to cost a lot of money, $750 million to $1.7 billion, in order to tear that down and do a development that way. The option that the Wisconsin DOT seems to be leaning towards is a more affordable option than keeping the freeway up, but the city, I think, is pushing back against it. And what annoys me is when you look at downtown, they get the big, bold, and beautiful vision and ideas, and we get empty buildings for decades. They get a streetcar that they can have for free. We get bike lanes that we don't even use. I am all about a vision. I'm all about them wanting to beautify downtown Milwaukee, but I think we need to focus on rethinking the north side of Milwaukee. I think we need to put an emphasis on the fact that we have black elected politicians that need to be bold.

0: involved in saying, I am here to support my constituents who are black. If it does not positively impact my black constituents, I don't care about it. Because in other communities, they focus on their majority. Milwaukee might be the only city in the state of Wisconsin where you have all these black elected officials who don't focus on what is going to be good for the black community only. Some people may say, well, you shouldn't do that. Well, they do it in other communities. You think them communities that are letting ICE arrest people in their communities give a damn about Mexicans or Hispanic looking folk? You think they give a damn about people being searched even though they're legally here? No. They care about appealing to their white base. And at some point, the politicians in Milwaukee are going to have to start caring about appealing to the black base in the majority race in this city. This has been Truth to Power here with Kyle Walls on the award-winning 101.7 The Truth. The Tory Lowe Show is up next. Truth Nation, I love y'all. Peace out. We'll talk to y'all tomorrow.
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1: I appreciate United Garden Homes for stopping through with a check for $2,000.
2: Yes.
1: Some people came through anonymously.
2: Yes.
1: Dropped off money. The family has received those funds. And whatever you can do, if everybody do a little, nobody has to do a lot.
0: The movement continues.
1: What are some of the conditions in the jail that got people upset, like the living conditions on a day-to-day basis?
3: We'll come out of our cell at 11 o'clock in the morning. We'll get food and we'll get medication.

0: So that shortens the time. Out of this, those 2 hours, we'll probably get an hour out, and then we'll have to lock back down. And by lock back down, I mean we're staying in our cell. We get fed in our cell. We don't come out our cell at all. And that's pretty much the biggest problem. And they simply say that they're short staffed, but that's not enough because they knew that they were going to be short staffed. Like, this has been a problem for over 2 years now.
1: The marathon continues.
2: There's never been a better time to make change in the city of Milwaukee, starting with the youth. And we talked about the housing. Willie Hines, y'all boy Willie Hines, and they trying to change the leadership over there. We got our hands full, and it's not the time. But we got attorney B. Ivy Lamar on the lines right now, calling from the courthouse. How you doing, attorney B. Ivy Lamar?
3: Hey, what's going on, Tori? I'm good, man. Happy to be here.
2: Joining me on the lines, Dr. Umar Johnson. How you doing, brother, Dr. Umar Johnson?
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5: Yo, peace, King. 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
6: Man, best show in the world, bro. You got the best show in the world. Hope you know that, man.
2: God bless you, brother. I appreciate that.
7: Big ups, big ups, big ups to you both. Thank you so, so, so much. Tori, you spoke to my kids. Liz, you did too. But you spoke to my kids, and when I tell you both that they was talking about what we did earlier that morning all day, that's literally what they was doing. They was talking about it all day.
2: How?
7: My son was just hollering, awesome. We're Tori, we're Tori, we're Tori. Like,
8: I wanted to make sure that I let you know that to hear a person and have a person like you in this community, the way that you are selfless, the way that you give, even when your cup is not even full, you are filling other people's cup. And that just inspires me to want to make sure that I help you the best way that I can by doing my part.
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0: in the truth. Tory Lowe. Tory Lowe Show live from American Family Insurance Studio at the Avenue. And I'm here for the action.
1: And nothing but that action.
0: And I want all the smoke.
1: Who wants the smoke today?
0: Salute to all my brothers and sisters on the front lines. The marathon continues.
1: The movement continues.
0: How y'all doing out there in Radio Land? How y'all doing in the chat? We got another powerful show for you today. So I'm gonna need y'all to open up your ears, okay? Hey, look, thank you for joining me. It's what, a Wednesday, on this Wednesday, on this beautiful Wednesday, May 20th, 2026. We got a lot to cover on the show today. And we got what? Wednesday, two more days. We down to two more days after this where, you know, the Tory Lowe Show will be moving into another space. Not continuing on with the truth, but moving into another space. But like I said, salute to Truth Nation. I appreciate it. It's no words that I can explain how beautiful and amazing this journey these past 5 years was on the radio, dealing with the community in this space, in this platform.

0: form. It was just so first class. So first class. I mean, the things that we were able to do is just, I mean, I still don't think I can even tell it all. I sometimes forget as much stuff that we were able to kind of put in these last 5 years, you know. I can't even remember the number of families that calling me now worried about how we're going to move forward. I keep telling everybody, calm down. We're going to be all right. You know, it's going to be okay. But just at the end of the day, just the amazing families that have been calling me, reaching out, because they're hearing that, you know, the Tory Lowe show will no longer be in this space. And I said, come on now. Some of them families, I said, before I even got on the radio, where did you meet me? I was on the block. So don't do that. Don't act like something is going to stop the movement, because the movement was already moving and it will continue to move on in other spaces. But like I said, let's enjoy what we were able to do. Sometimes when you get to a point where you are done a lot, you keep moving, but you don't reflect on what things were able to be done in a positive way. So you got to take that time. And I'm taking my time, Andrew. These next couple days, I'm going to take my time and really enjoy talking to Truth Nation and allowing myself to kind of just reminisce on all of the great things that we were able to pull off. That's why I say, since Monday, you can always call in and tell me your favorite moment on the Truth. Don't wait till Friday, because it's going to be a lot going on Friday. You know, that's why I open up the lines. That's why I open up the lines, so y'all can have the freedom and the time to talk about it. If y'all had any favorite moments, feel free, 833-212-1017, about our journey right here on 101.7 The Truth. But I don't know. Friday might be, there's a lot going on. There'll be a lot of moving parts on the last show. Andrew, you think we're going to have time to take people on the last, we think we may have a little time to take some callers on Friday?
1: I knew that was going to happen, so right. I have a built-in segment for the callers.
0: Oh, okay. So I'm just trying to let y'all know, like, okay, because this now, y'all can take a minute and a half and explain right now, okay? So it is what it is. The lines are open, 833-212-1017 for all of that jazz. Who we got in the chat? I love the chat. The chat has grown to be a part of the show. Sincere Ronnie Ray Real, Salute King. I appreciate you for all the support. Kawanda, she says, I'm here. Josh in the chat, salute and respect. The Tory Lowe, the realist. And, of course, the Truth Nation. Salute Josh for being faithful in the chat. Jeff says, good afternoon and salute to everyone. Salute to you, Jeff, as you've been so consistent with coming into the chat, adding to the conversation. Not really a city girl. You go, girl. This is an active listener now. She done showed up to a couple protests, especially with the daycare, with the baby, with the cocaine found in the system. Not really a city girl was out there on the front lines. I'm trying to tell you, I love having an active... See, the people I hang out with, they get busy. All my friends are active. You know, if you want to be, I get around people that's active. So, and that's the best thing that I could have had, was an active listening audience. Zay Tashay, salute to you. He says, good afternoon, folks. Consistent. Josh, I want to back up about Josh. Josh has been so consistent with the chat and adding to the conversations and dealing with just the bots. Josh kind of became one of the people that would... make sure that them bots know that we know that they was in the chat. Salute. Just so amazing, all of the things that, you know, all of the people that have just added to the texture of what was going on. Don't forget to hit that like and subscribe button. It's just one of those things that may be the last time on this platform. Hey, hit the like and subscribe button. Kimberly in the chat, good afternoon, Truth Nation. Kimberly says, good afternoon. Hey, so Friday, don't forget, Friday at 4:30, we'll be in the Third Street Market Hall. We're going to be having a blast from 4:30 to 7:30. And if it's powerful, we might go to 8:30. You know, like it's, if it's powerful, if even if it's powerful or not, we're going to have a great time. But, you know, at some, you know, I always say, like, a couple hours is always fun to have a time out. But like I said, sometimes people want to, you know, we might be able to do a little bit more. I was just talking to the people that own the Third Street Market Hall and let them know. I let them know, Andrew, that we was going to be out in the market hall and it was going to be the last show. So I talked to the big O and we going to see. We know there might be something, maybe some extra going on. PH7601 says, what up? When we come back, we going to get into the show, Truth Nation. Stay locked in right here on Tory Lowe.
2: And that's Tory Lowe, bringing you all the action and all the smoke.
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0: I want to head over to Charlotte, North Carolina, where it's a controversy going on. It's the end of a high school track, and they're saying that a hand gesture by a Millard Creek High School track student that cost the team their third straight championship. There's a lot of controversy over this because they're saying that there was some hate on this track team because they were destined to win their third straight, but before the runner crossed the line, he raised his hand. And they saying that he's disqualified for doing that. A lot of people are upset with this decision. They're saying that they shouldn't, no track runner should be making any gestures before they cross the finish line. I don't know. Because I didn't see athletes look at somebody, you know, if they, while they crossing the line, they looked at, you know, let them know, hey, I, you know, they looking them in the eye while they crossing the finish line. But I guess you can't make any gestures. We got the story, if you're watching this, we broadcast live. A lot of people upset with this one. If you're watching this, we broadcast live. Let's listen.
1: The State High School Athletic Association reiterated its stance in a new statement today when they said the decision officials made at this meet are final. However, under state law, Mallard Creek can still challenge this call with an independent board appointed by the state superintendent. That's what they're doing now. Now, for reference, this was the moment that brought us here. During the state championship last week, an official disqualified Mallard Creek senior Nyan Brown once he did this. There is the gesture. Brown's coach told me he was holding up the number 5, and this would have been Mallard Creek men's 5th state title. Now, a key reason Mallard Creek can even challenge this further is because Brown was disqualified. That process is outlined right here in the board's policy manual under ATHL013. Now, an interesting note here, the policy says they can actually speed up the process if the ruling were to affect a coach or a student athlete being able to participate. That is not the case here. The state championship is now over and Mallard Creek was awarded 2nd place. I spoke with head coach Sam Willoughby Monday, still frustrated. You witnessed other celebrations?
2: Oh, there's several. There's several celebrations, even worse than what Nyan did. I don't want to throw anyone else under the bus, but, you know, if you're going to be consistent with the rules, please do that and apply it to everyone, not just Mallard Creek.
0: All right. See, this looked like some hate. This looked like some hate. Like, he threw up the 5 representing that they won 5 in a row, like 5 total, men's track meets, things like that. And you know some brothers, you know, and he had a huge lead. He had a huge lead. It was no way these kids, these others, runners were going to be even close to winning. So for all I'm saying is, was that necessary? So you can't do nothing in track? You can't celebrate in track? He didn't even do nothing, but 5 meaning that we got 5. I bet you somebody was sitting back, yeah, that's it right there. That's disqualifying for that. So because we want to show them that y'all, we don't want y'all to believe that y'all, who y'all think you truly are or who y'all records say y'all truly are. It's a lot of jealousy when it comes to these track meets, when it comes to these football teams. It's a lot of adults that be hating on these athletes. Adults. Like, I see a lot of adults around here hating on athletes. Young athletes that's talented. Especially in Milwaukee. I'm trying to tell you, like, why would you not allow for these young men? They were extremely way more talented, at least in this race. They was only like 2 points from getting enough points to win the track meet. When they won this race, it was a wrap. That was it. It was a 4x, what was this? The 4x4. 4x400 relay. All he did was raise his left hand and held up 5 fingers to celebrate. And that's enough for the officials to immediately

0: disqualify this young man and his team, everything they worked for over. So you telling me I done trained all my whole life and worked hard and got in a space where we were about to win our fifth. We won it. Matter of fact, when I crossed the line, we won five in a row. And now since I did a hand, when you black, you can't do nothing. I'm going to try to tell you right now. They going to try to find a way. If you great, they going to try to find a way to hate. They tried to hate on me. I'm helping my community, and I get hate from the establishment all the time. People that, you know, they got to put the darkness out there so y'all don't see the light. I understand it. But see, the thing with me, you ain't going to help nobody, so you... It don't matter what you do when it come to me, you're not going to help nobody. So you ain't going to stop nobody from coming to get help. I help people for real. So if you fake it, you ain't going to be able to do nothing to me. People don't care what nobody say about me. They want the results. But in this case, with these track runners, they can stop them from getting records and creating a culture of winning in this school, and they should appeal it. They should appeal it. And the coach said it was other people that was, you know, making gestures the same way, but they want to pick on the most talented group of children. And you know they black. Josh in the chat says, so this country is too intimidated to confront racism. We can address these implicit bias. They love projecting their stereotypes on us on the lowest level. They trying to mess with people's confidence before they could get to the point where they challenging the world. I remember it was a part where Serena and Venus Williams was being interviewed by the interviewer. And the interviewer asked the Serena and Venus Williams a question about how they feel about are they the best or whatever, something like that. And he was trying to mess with their confidence, and the daddy stopped the interview. The daddy was there monitoring it and stopped the interview because sometimes people want to marginalize what you're doing. I think adults like this is trash. I think any adult that's messing with children, especially hating on a young person coming up, you know, and it is my last couple shows. You know what? I'm not going to say it. Andrew, have you ever been disqualified for something that you thought you should have won?
1: No, I wasn't a big track guy in high school. Tori, I was a pitcher in high school. But there was a couple times where I felt like people called box on me and, you know, a couple umpires who weren't my best friend.
0: Mm-hmm. I remember when I felt discriminated against when I was, when we were playing one of the outskirts schools when I was in high school. And we went to the small town. I think it was... is either Kenosha Tremper or like Arrowhead, one of those schools. And the newspaper came and did a whole news article on how North was in the hood and how Kenosha had like 60 players and they had a packed football team and we only had like 13 or 12 players like for our team. Like that. But they was making the comparison. And I remember reading that article like, man, you know, they didn't give us, they ain't even going to give us a shot. I went up there and tried to run over them people, man. You know, but like I said, here we go.
1: How'd you end up doing? You win?
0: No, we didn't win. We was tired. We didn't have enough players to give nobody a break.
1: Yeah, 13 men on a 12-man team is crazy.
0: Yeah, we was outmanned. We was our man, but hey, sometimes in these school systems in the hood, you got to go with who ready to fight. That don't mean you're going to win all the time, But you got to go with who's willing to go. Like the 300. Look, let me go to break. Hey, look, when we come back, Truth Nation, we'll have more conversation. Stay locked in right here on Tory Lowe.
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0: Now, Z, there's a lot going on with your boy Drake. I guess a lot of records.
1: Yeah.
0: You've been talking. You like Drake.
1: Yeah, I like Drake.
0: Yeah,
1: of course.
0: But there's a lot of records going on. I guess now that he didn't drop three albums.
1: Yeah.
0: They said that it's a list of things that are record breaking that's happening right now.
1: He's anticipated to be the first artist to chart three albums in the top three spots. Mm. So that's something.
0: One, two, and three.
1: That's never happened before because people don't usually drop three albums. And, you know, he's Drake. He has, you know, that household name already. So just having that name, having that fan base, and then dropping three albums that span from all fans.
0: And to me, this was his mid-work, too.
1: This is mid-work, but...
0: But it's going to chart. It's about to break the record.
1: Yeah, he's breaking records. You know?
0: I can't even name... I don't even know the name of the last album. I can't even pronounce
1: Maid of Honor. Maid of Honor? No, oh, Habibdi?
0: No, yeah, Habibdi.
1: So here's the thing.
0: What does that mean?
1: I don't know what that means. I still can't figure it out. So you're supposed to listen to it in order, apparently. You're supposed to listen to Habibdi, Iceman, and then Maid of Honor. That the acronym for that is HIM, which is pretty fire. I'm not going to lie. That's pretty fire. But I think...
0: I guess it's Arabic for My Beloved. That's what Andrew
1: My
0: just
1: Beloved?
0: Told
1: me. My Beloved. Okay, that makes sense. That makes sense. So My Beloved, that makes sense then because that's a whole like R&B love album. So that's him like... The album is like him like just falling
0: in love.
1: You
0: actually listen to all of it?
1: Yeah. I'm a music... I love
0: Did
1: music.
0: You like any songs stick out?
1: Yeah. I like... On Iceman, I like Janis.
0: No, I'm talking about the...
1: Oh, the Habibdi?
0: Yeah, Habibdi.
1: Classic is good.
0: Maid of Honor.
1: Maid of Honor, I didn't like.
0: Just saying, like, I'm trying to cipher to see where are the joints that you got to play.
1: I think you got to play.
0: You know, when you drop a Drake, Drake got club music. Like, this, Drake dropped the music where if you and your crew about to go outside, you're going to bump a song from Drake just to get in the mood.
1: That's what I'm saying.
0: Okay, I ain't hear that off this.
1: I don't know, man.
0: What you got? I mean.
1: So, off of Habibdi, I heard.
0: Run to Atlanta.
1: No, but that's Iceman. That's on Iceman.
0: Okay.
1: So Habibdi, I like WNBA. I like that one. That was a good one. I like Classic. I like I think the last song of the album is pretty good. I forgot what the name is. Gen 5 is good. The Sexy Red song needs to go.
0: But what I'm saying is if you out and about and you about to turn up, because Drake is, that's what his music usually is for.
1: Right.
0: I didn't hear that. Now, would you, if you're finna go out, you finna get ready, you gotta get in the mind state to, you know, classic Drake.
1: Yeah, I'm listening to old stuff.
0: I didn't hear that.
1: I'm listening to old stuff.
0: Yeah, I didn't hear that with this.
1: Yeah. Yeah, I mean, it's not for everybody. I see why people don't like it, but I also see why people kind of do like it. But yeah, he's breaking records right now. People are going to be playing his stuff for years now. I mean, he don't got to drop an album for the next 5 years, really.
0: Okay, so check this out. They saying he got 15 songs that's going to debut on the Billboard.
1: Which is crazy.
0: Top 100, like 15 songs in a row.
1: Yeah, 15 straight. Yeah. So what was blocking that is the country girl that's out right now. I forgot her, Ella Langley or something like that.
0: Mm-hmm.
1: Langley, is that, I think that's how you say it.
0: I think she's at three or something, like three or four.
1: Yeah, she was up there because she's popping off too. You know, country is like a big genre. So Drake is, I mean, he's doing things that never been seen before. And I know people like to hate on him, but this is historic stuff when we talk about in the music world.
0: This is what I'm saying. He's making history.
1: Yeah.
0: But it's not like people are extremely excited about this kind of history.
1: Right. Right.
0: It's almost like Cardi B. She dropped the album. She was already platinum from the two singles she had already released.
1: Yeah.
0: So as soon as she dropped the album with the two singles on it,
1: it was already platinum.
0: It was already platinum.
1: Yeah.
0: Kind of like Jay-Z when he got that platinum with that album that he did with Timberland.
1: Yeah.
0: He had it in the phones.
1: Yeah.
0: Like
1: he
0: came
1: it
0: with a phone subscription.
1: Yeah. It was already platinum.
0: Already platinum.
1: As soon as he did that, it was platinum. Yeah.
0: I'm just saying. So it's like, okay.
1: I get what you mean.
0: It's not, usually when people do certain things, it's like when Lil Wayne came out, and he sold like almost like what a million, you know, units or whatever.
1: Yeah,
0: it was like, oh, that's Lollipop was on. It was powerful.
1: I mean, you gotta think too.
0: Now it's like I don't know what this is.
1: You gotta think too. The reason these albums are doing numbers is okay. First of all, him and Kendrick got into it 2 years ago. He lost that beef, in my opinion. And then he comes out with Iceman, which is like 10 songs straight of him dissing like Kendrick, Jay-Z. He dissed Rihanna, A$AP Rocky. He dissed some more people.
0: It's kind of like the dude who got beat down
1: yeah
0: in the fight, but he got up saying, yeah.
1: Yeah.
0: I ate that. I ate them punches.
1: I ain't fight back, but I ate that. Yeah, I know what you mean. Yeah, I know what you mean.
0: That's what it feel like to me.
1: I mean, yeah, he definitely wrote some of this stuff.
0: You didn't knock me out. I ate that.
1: That's pretty much what he said on the
0: album.
1: That's
0: all it is.
1: Yeah, he pretty much said on the album, you didn't beat me. Like, you beat me, but I'm still popping. Like, I'm still hot. I'm still doing numbers. That's pretty much what he said on the album, realistically. So that's what I don't like about the album, because I didn't think he should focus on the beef so much. Like, you move past it just because you lost. Don't mean, you know.
0: Well, the one interesting diss, I guess, was J. Cole.
1: And he dissed Rick Ross, too.
0: J. Cole in specific.
1: I got beef with J. Cole.
0: Because hold on, because this is where academics come in.
1: That's what I said, yeah.
0: Because academics got a chain from Drake. Mm-hmm. So is academics working for Drake? Is he a paid...
1: Is he
0: a paid hitman throwing out hit pieces on people? Okay, so listen, he said something that really made sense.
1: J. Cole was
0: the one.
1: I got beef with J. Cole, man.
0: That started the whole Kendrick thing, right?
1: Said this when he dropped.
0: Then he dropped out. So what I'm saying is, why are they throwing out hit pieces and things like that to try to cover that Drake is still healing from, you know, this is victim music, victim rap. At least Iceman is.
1: Yeah.
0: And then he goes into Maid of Honor and then this other album where he's trying to connect with different crowds. But I don't see the excitement of a... And even if you didn't like Drake, he was the party music.
1: Yeah,
0: it was immature for his age, but...
1: He's 37, by the way, or 39 now.
0: But what I'm saying is he making stuff for little kids, like, you know...
1: Yeah.
0: For clubbers, like, you 21, you about to go out 21, 22, 23.
1: Yeah.
0: You first getting out to the club, you got your boys with you. That's what Drake make music for, to me.
1: Mm.
0: And I don't get that from this album. At least give me something, like, if we about to go do something. Like, if I got my celebration at Tory Lowe the last show Friday, and I wanted to have a song turn up, I can't get that from this.
1: Right, I agree. That's true. Okay. Look, I got beef with J. Cole, though. I agree with everything Academic said, because think about it. He started this beef by saying, "Who's the GOAT? Me, K-Dot Aubrey or me? Something like that." And on First Person Shooter, and he really sparked it because he knew they had some beef. He wanted Kendrick to be on the song. He wanted to be friends with everybody, and it don't work like that.
0: And he wanted to be friends because it helps his album as well.
1: Right, but he didn't drop it for 2 more years. By the way, he just dropped it like in March. So J. Cole was just, you know, holding off this album, trying to get his publicity up, trying to get all the views and stuff with Drake. Great, cool. But he wanted Kendrick on there because he knew that Kendrick and Drake didn't really mess with each other. They didn't vibe with each other. He just wanted to rock out on the song. But then after the beef, or when the beef started, he dropped the song and then backed out once Kendrick responded to both of them and was like, "Oh, bro, I'm sorry." And then left Drake in the dust because Drake was like, "I don't mess with none of y'all like that."
0: I believe Drake want to beef with J. Cole.
1: I
0: believe that he want to go back and forth with J. Cole.
1: I would too. I mean, you started this stuff and you got Kendrick calling me.
0: He want to try to win at least one of these battles.
1: And Kendrick called me a pedophile in the Super Bowl.
0: And hold on, J. Cole may be in a worse space
1: than
0: Drake a little bit, because at least Drake took the punches.
1: I mean,
0: to some people, you know.
1: Yeah, to some, yeah.
0: Some people feel like, okay, he took the punches. Cole backed out. A lot of people don't look at Cole as Muhammad Ali no more.
1: He can't.
0: With the lyrics. Like, so he fell out of that space.
1: Yeah.
0: He dropped the album.
1: The Fall Off. It was a good album.
0: It was more home driven.
1: It wasn't really like.
0: It was like about him growing up.
1: Yeah, it was cool.
0: In his hometown.
1: It wasn't really, it's not really replayable to me.
0: Right.
1: It's only
0: probably a couple, you could probably listen to that a couple times. Good lyrics on there.
1: Of course.
0: But it ain't like All My Life on there or something like that.
1: Right.
0: Really, a really huge radio hit didn't come from that.
1: Right, I agree.
0: All I'm saying is Drake won't beef with J. Cole. He wanna have a back and forth with J. Cole. He think he can win that. He think he can beat J. Cole.
1: I think he can win too. I ain't gonna lie.
0: I don't know.
1: You don't think so?
0: J. Cole.
1: Kendrick, well, different though.
0: Both of them took L's in the whole thing.
1: I think it could beat
0: but
1: J. Cole.
0: I think that from what I'm hearing, he got a hit piece out there with the academics on J. Cole, and J. Cole gonna respond or not, but I don't think nobody look at J. Cole right now as somebody that can deal with a rap battle and really come through on the back end with the victory. I believe that he got good lyrics. He a good writer.
1: Mm.
0: Before it was a mystique.
1: Yeah.
0: About J. Cole, like, oh, he, you know, he talking all that tough stuff. I don't think that they look at J. Cole, and he might be easy prey for Drake. And Drake probably trying to get his position back, at least running down J. Cole on this. Maybe in the next couple year or so, I wouldn't be surprised to see Drake and J. Cole going back and forth.
1: See, when they brought out the big three thing, I don't know a single person. I genuinely don't know a single person that thinks J. Cole was one or two. So I think that Drake could actually handle J. Cole. Not easy, because J. Cole can spit, but it would be a very, very interesting beef considering that J. Cole backed out and dropped a whack diss and took it off streaming platforms. So
0: I don't think Kendrick responds to any of this.
1: No, he shouldn't. Why should he? He already won.
0: Okay.
1: You know what I mean?
0: He did the Super Bowl. He got the Grammys.
1: No need to do no more. Just drop an album 2 years, you'll be all right.
0: Yeah, I don't believe he has to really even listen to any of this.
1: He got all the Grammys. He got all the BET Awards, all the, you know, music awards. He good. He don't need nothing else.
0: Plus, streams can be manipulated.
1: Yeah. That's
0: on both sides.
1: Yeah. Drake thought that Kendrick had bots.
0: I think the music industry used bots, period.
1: Yeah, yeah. I think everybody did.
0: If I'm doing marketing and promotion.
1: Comments.
0: And they say, okay, for $50,000, I can get 1 million streams.
1: Right.
0: I believe every artist.
1: Somebody doing that.
0: Yeah.
1: Not every artist.
0: I believe the music companies are using bots.
1: They're definitely doing it. Somewhere.
0: They don't exist for no reason.
1: Maybe not on the charts, but definitely on the social media part, like comments and all that stuff, likes. Definitely using that. But yeah, that's the Drake phenomenon right now.
0: Here we go. Well, he exposed it with the lawsuit, so.
1: I like that.
0: Hey, look, when we come back, Truth Nation, we'll have more Pop Culture Report with Nazir Spencer. Stay locked in right here on Tory Lowe.
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0: We can do anything when it comes to being organized, when it comes to making sure that we're active, when it comes to making sure that we're holding people accountable and making sure that we get something out of the deal. Y'all don't know how to make deals. Y'all mad at Donald J. Trump because he's trying to make deals or trying to say that he's the master of the art of the deal. Well, okay, what deals is you trying to make?
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0: Nazir Spencer in studio.
1: Yo, yo.
0: Hey, what else is going on in these pop culture streets, Nazir?
1: Real quick, I want to address the comments real quick.
0: Oh,
1: I
0: here
1: see,
0: we go.
1: I see some J. Cole fans.
0: You see something in the chat.
1: Listen. Someone called me a fake J. Cole fan. Let's get that straight.
0: Oh, wow.
1: Let's calm down, all right? I said that J. Cole was whack for taking out the song and even putting out a song in the first place, even knowing that he wasn't going to go all the way in on Kendrick.
0: What was the song, the diss record that he put
1: out? It was like Seven Minute Drill or something like that. He took it out. That's lame. All right? Let's keep it a buck. If I come at you, and you know, we homies, but this is a friendly banter. If I come at you, I'm not taking the diss down. That's lame. And then you go publicly apologizing, knowing what Kendrick about to do to Drake. You know, it's just weird. Like, you're playing both sides. That's lame.
0: I thought Kendrick called him or something like that.
1: Yeah, he called him. But
0: they talked.
1: But he playing both sides. That's the worst type of dude. That's the worst type of dude.
0: Backdoored.
1: That's what I'm saying. He backdoored Drake. That's lame.
0: Oh, wow.
1: You can't do that.
0: I don't know. Well.
1: That's lame.
0: Like I said,
1: it's
0: out there. They got a hit piece on your boy J. Cole. I don't know what's.
1: I don't want nobody getting no more beef.
0: I don't know what's the final.
1: I'm just saying.
0: Outcome of all of this. I don't know if J. Cole will actually respond to this.
1: Nah, he not going to respond.
0: But.
1: He better than
0: we'll
1: that. I'm
0: see.
1: Just saying it was a lame move. It was a lame tactic. It was lame. I'm sorry. He backdoored him, bro. He did. So, whatever. We leave that on the side. But some new news for you. Remember Rasheed Rice on the Chiefs?
0: Yeah, Rasheed Rice. Yeah.
1: The dude got should have been suspended all last season.
0: With the car accident, yeah.
1: Yeah, yeah. But he back in jail now.
0: What? He can't stay out of trouble?
1: He got training camp soon. And he got
0: his
1: to miss.
0: His career might be.
1: He got to stay in jail for 30 more days.
0: Well, it's only training camp.
1: Still, though.
0: He
1: dropped off after the second half of the season. Like, as soon as he got back, he started playing really good. And then down the line, they just started losing. He started being whack.
0: I mean, I don't like when these football players or these athletes start getting into these news articles where they harm in the community, driving, doing reckless ideas. Then all of a sudden, now you have what? Parole issues or something like that?
1: Yeah.
0: PO issues. I mean, sit your butt down.
1: That's what I'm saying. I never understand it.
0: You're an athlete. You mean?
1: Yeah.
0: I don't know why some of these athletes want to be street cats once they
1: I
0: get
1: I never
0: the money.
1: Understand it. You got millions of dollars.
0: I never understand that. You got millions of dollars. You're supposed to have people around you to keep you in line at this point. And they pick to when they become a professional athlete. Very few people make it to the NFL.
1: Yeah.
0: You get to the NFL and now you want to act up.
1: Do you think it's like a circle thing? Like, people in your circle, like, you're not around the right people or something like that? Because he got caught smoking weed or whatever. I think he did a drug test or something
0: like that. Okay, but what I'm saying is, what you doing?
1: Right.
0: I mean, you ain't got nobody around you. All you got is yes men around you. Like,
1: that's lame.
0: You ain't got nobody to be like, hey, man, you better not, don't do that. Don't do that because we got this and this going on. It's going to affect you in a negative way.
1: Like, your manager's supposed to be able to do that, right? Like, your manager, like, of your career, like the person that do all the deals and stuff for you.
0: Look, let me tell you something. He may have been leading with his helmet every time he was in practice. Because he might have some what did they call it?
1: CTE.
0: CTE. Yeah. He may have some of that.
1: The craziest thing is he's talented, too.
0: It don't matter.
1: I know. I'm just saying he's
0: Leon
1: talented.
0: Lent was talented, too.
1: He's just ruining it. That's what I'm trying to say, though. He's ruining it all. He's a talented player. Like,
0: okay. But this is why I say so many people work hard to get in his position. And they'll give you a little room if you're talented. If you're talented and they think you can help them win the Super Bowl, they'll kind of like, okay, we'll get around this.
1: Well, that's what they did last year.
0: But sometimes you get to the point where I can't do that no more.
1: Yeah.
0: And it seemed like he entering in a space where he's starting to affect the brand negatively to where they may just have to wipe their hands with him. Due to behavior detrimental to the team. They got that in the clause. Like,
1: yeah.
0: So they can get rid of you for behavior detrimental to the team.
1: I'm curious on what they have in those type of clauses because that's very interesting to me. Like, what can and what you can't do? Because, you know, NFL, they let anything slide unless you, you know, talk about the refs or talk about a certain race or whatever.
0: What I'm saying is now that people got social media, there's more media outlets, independent media outlets. Back in the day, they would let you slide because they controlled the media largely because they was playing on the station. Certain stations didn't promote certain things. It was CBS, NBC, you know.
1: Yeah.
0: They, you know, now it's like social media, podcasts,
1: man.
0: Tory Lotion, like we gonna talk about it, and they can't hide it no more.
1: Yeah, that's true. I mean,
0: so that's bad for the brand, and nobody's bigger than the brand.
1: Yeah, never.
0: Not right now. Not in today's time.
1: Yeah.
0: Now you can do some things, and we could probably maneuver a little bit. But if you are having a consistent string of incidents that's having a bad reflection on the organization, you're going to be gone. You're going to be out of there. They can't afford to have it.
1: Yeah, he don't want the NFL to get involved, like fully involved. He got to deal with the Chiefs first, but the NFL, if they get involved, it might be over for him. So that's he's back in jail. We'll keep an eye on that.
0: They told you to keep your head up when you make tackles.
1: He get tackled. He don't make tackles.
0: I'm talking about, but, you know, they tried to do the helmet, the head safety.
1: Yeah. It didn't work out for him.
0: It didn't work out for him. He had his head down the whole time.
1: Yeah, he's still doing stupid stuff.
0: He leading with his head.
1: Mm. Hey, I heard a clip in New York after the game last night. By the way, that was a crazy game. Knicks versus Cavaliers. James Harden still sucks, by the way.
0: Didn't James Harden just a couple games ago pull out a big fourth quarter?
1: Let me list you a stat real quick.
0: He too old to be consistent.
1: I'm going to show you this stat. James Harden has played 188 playoff games in his career, okay? Cool. Mm-hmm. He's had as many or more turnovers than made field goals in 48 of those games. That's 25%, Torrey.
0: Oh, wow.
1: 25% of his playoff games, he's had more turnovers than points. Trash.
0: Well...
1: Trash.
0: He's a journeyman at this point.
1: Man.
0: And you can't put it all on him every time. Like, guess why you got to get some young players.
1: You didn't see him, like, he was getting torched on defense. He could not guard Jalen Brunson to save his life.
0: Okay, but he's not supposed to be guarding Jalen Brunson.
1: In the clutch?
0: No. When have James Harden won a defensive award?
1: I'm saying, though, if you're on the ball.
0: He's not that type of player. You know he's offense.
1: Right.
0: And the key to James Harden is to get some hot points. He'll get hot for a second.
1: Yeah.
0: And then you try to throw in a young player that can go in there and try to hold some defense. He's not going to hold nobody. Nobody thinks about James Harden when it comes to defense.
1: He shouldn't be on the court then if it's clutch
0: he's
1: time.
0: He's been on the court his whole career.
1: But clutch time. He's trash in the playoffs. Okay. He should be benched in the playoffs.
0: That's because defense wins championships.
1: And he don't got it.
0: Okay.
1: That's what I'm trying to say.
0: I keep telling people, when it gets to the nitty-gritty, defense wins championships.
1: Yeah, I agree.
0: But offense sell tickets.
1: Okay.
0: So he there for sales.
1: Okay.
0: But when it get real, he just don't have a track record of a defensive player. That's not his career. That's not his MO.
1: Well, the Knicks won last night in OT, and after the game, they were chanting, "We want Wemby." I don't know about that. I don't know about that, Andrew.
0: I don't know if they want Wemby.
1: I'm looking at him beating up the Thunder.
0: Anthony Towns, who think he can handle? I don't know.
1: Hey. Oh boy!
0: I don't know.
1: Oh man, that's gonna be ugly. Hey, Mitchell Robinson can do some stuff. I guess maybe not fully, like for seven games, but
0: let me tell you something.
1: It'd be ugly.
0: Wemby didn't came and shook the league.
1: Man, he had a standout game. That reminded me of like LeBron's like 48-point game against the Pistons when he was, you know, going to the finals his first time. That was a crazy game, and I mean it took him two overtimes to get 45 points. Which is whatever.
0: Wemby is on the come, and he's young too.
1: Yeah.
0: Ain't no telling where his ceiling is.
1: He's younger than me. He's like 22.
0: That's what I'm saying. He got a high ceiling.
1: Yeah.
0: He's moving well at 7 foot, what?
1: 7'5".
0: 7'4". Something like that. He's moving well, and he's a threat on inside and outside.
1: Yeah.
0: And he's a threat on defense.
1: Yeah. Defensive player of the year this year. Unanimous.
0: All I'm saying is, we looking at something we ain't never seen. And I wouldn't be surprised if San Antonio take one this year.
1: Knicks fans, you don't want San Antonio.
0: I'm gonna tell you this.
1: You don't.
0: The New York Knicks have been consistent over the last couple of years of being consistent as being a good team.
1: Yeah.
0: But they ain't on OKC level San Antonio.
1: Either way,
0: they're not on those two levels.
1: Either way, they'll lose the finals.
0: But they'll get into the finals, and I think that's an improvement.
1: That's cool.
0: But that's why I keep saying, like, they may try to make that deal for Giannis. I mean, if Giannis on the board, they are like one piece.
1: Hey.
0: They like a one piece from actually really being competitive.
1: Giannis the only player I know that could stop Wemby.
0: I'm just saying. I hope Giannis stay home here in Milwaukee.
1: Yeah, come on back,
0: buddy. A lot of talk about Giannis going to New York, and I'm telling you.
1: We'll see in the next 2 weeks, man. We'll see.
0: We'll see.
1: Next hey, look, 2 weeks.
0: Thank you for that pop culture report.
1: Yes, sir.
0: Hey, look, when we come back, Truth Nation, we got guests. Stay locked in right here on Tory Lowe.
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0: So I was shocked that they let an advocate get on the air, you know, because I was like, man, do y'all really want to know what's really going on out here in these streets? 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

0: 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Tory Lowe. Tory Lowe Show live from American Family Insurance Studio at the Avenue. The movement continues. The marathon continues right here on 101.7 The Truth. Thank you for joining me for the second hour of the Tory Lowe Show. And we got guests. Look, I love it when Al Keith comes through, CEO of Milwaukee College Prep, and we have Dr. Stephanie Hartliff in the studio. In studio, Executive Director of City Year Milwaukee. And I'll tell you this, these are powerful educators, some powerful people in the studio today, Truth Nation. You want to get your kids around these people because they plant seeds.
1: Thank you.
0: They plant them seeds and they sprouting up. I appreciate you for coming through.
1: I appreciate you. You know, it's always a pleasure to come by.
0: Always a pleasure. Now, once again, First of all, I would like to say I appreciate Milwaukee College Prep, the staff, the organization, the people that I've been able to meet over the last couple years. They've been amazing educators that I would love to see grow into, plant seeds all over the city. I wish everybody could come through Milwaukee College Prep, you know.
1: I appreciate that. I mean,
0: just from the students that even come through, like,
2: right.
0: They talk. I mean, I'm talking about the alumni that comes through. I'm talking about it's powerful.
1: You know, you can, I can't remember which one of my family members told me this, but you can always tell the quality of a tree by its fruit, right? And I mean, like, looking at our alum, the people that come out of the schools, the people that pour into the schools every day. I mean, it's just an amazing place. I don't know how else to put it.
0: And Dr. Stephanie from City Year Milwaukee and Studio Executive Director.
2: Yes.
0: I mean, just a lot of things that, you know, when we could discuss on the show today about what you do as far as the community and the youth. Pav!
2: That's right. We love our work at City Year. We believe that we are being a huge part of making Milwaukee great. Mm-hmm. We love that we're able to bring in young people and provide them with an opportunity to be of service to scholars in schools and also figure out the trajectory of their life. Our young people that come here to Milwaukee to serve, many of them are not from Milwaukee, mm-hmm. but about 50% of them stay, and they are becoming a powerful part of leadership in this city, helping to make Milwaukee be great.
0: Huff! Hey, look, Al, what's going on with Milwaukee College Prep?
1: Oh.
0: What do y'all got going on? Because I know y'all consistently have ideas and things for the families and the kids and the alumni.
1: Mm-hmm.
0: I mean, what's going on?
1: We got a little bit of everything. So, you know, on the classroom side, you know, it's springtime. And so we're getting a lot of amazing, exciting data coming out. Hopefully I get a chance to talk a little bit about, like, the early literacy data that's coming out right
0: okay.
1: now toward
0: well,
1: the end of the
0: what's
1: year.
0: What's going on
1: some
0: with that? Don't bring
1: things.
0: It up. And don't, what's going on
1: well,
0: with
1: Well, a lot.
0: Okay.
1: So if you want me to jump right
0: no
1: into
0: way,
1: it,
0: you
1: I'll,
0: ain't got to.
1: I'll jump
0: can,
1: right into it. I can jump right
0: you.
1: Into it, but we got that.
0: Okay.
1: We've got the cum laude event is tonight. And so every year we honor our cum laude award recipients, scholars who have earned a 93% average GPA throughout the course of the year. And so we invite them, their families out for a dinner to celebrate them and their accomplishments throughout the year. So that is taking place tonight. Super excited for that. Always a good time to just, you know, connect with families. That's one of the things that I, you know, have always been passionate about. And honestly, one of the reasons I stuck around at MCP originally is because the families, it's amazing. You know, other than that, man, just all the same exciting things. I mean, the data is showing that, you know, the mission continues and continues well. I don't know if this is the time to jump right into it. You know, I got my notes.
0: Well, you know, like, I mean, we're going to get to
1: okay,
0: it.
1: Okay, all right.
0: It's a lot.
1: Because you know I get excited.
0: You know
1: I do. All right.
0: Let me tell you something. We've been to a couple outings and you have just been, you know, you do not sit down. You go meet everybody.
1: I try.
0: You talk to everybody. You try to connect with everybody.
1: I try.
0: Youth, adults.
1: Everybody.
0: That's how I want my, you know, CEO to be. You know,
1: I try.
0: Powerful.
1: I do what I can. I do my best.
2: Sorry, can you say that again? Because I just want to say one more time. Al Keefe, CEO, right?
0: Yeah.
2: We have to be proud
1: Thank
2: of
1: you.
2: This young
0: yes.
2: black man doing
0: you.
2: Big things in
0: I
2: this
0: said.
2: City.
0: That's how I want my
2: showing
0: CEO to
2: up
0: be.
2: And showing
0: Powerful.
2: Out. Yeah, that's
1: well,
2: exactly it.
1: I would be nothing without the amazing people that poured into me along the way. And so she'll never tell you this, but Dr. Manny was actually the director of my principal prep program. And so She's gotten my headaches along the way for years now. She knows the kind of person I can be. So thank you so much.
0: All right. Well,
1: for putting up with me all
0: I'm going to tell you this, Dr. Stephanie. What being a part of City Year Milwaukee and working with Al and doing different things, like, tell us a little bit about that.
2: So this is our first year in official partnership with Milwaukee College Prep, which means that we have a team of young people that are working with the staff and the scholars at 38th Street. They're supporting scholars in literacy and in math. They're working alongside the teachers in the classroom. One of the things that I love about MCP is that the educators there are committed to the scholars. They go above and beyond, and they are high quality teachers. And so oftentimes what our core members are doing are helping those high quality teachers expand their reach in the classroom. So they are extra set of hands and heart in that space, but they are also like advocates for students. Our core members show up in the morning and they're power greeting the scholars as they come in the door, and they're there power greeting. Oh yeah,
0: is that the handshake?
2: When you're cheering the kids on, right?
0: That's so amazing.
2: Let me give you one. Here is the one we love. Hey, you look good today. Hey, don't you look good today? So just like
0: y'all rocking and rolling early.
2: Oh yeah. Oh, we have hand claps. A lot of what happens at City Year actually comes from African American fraternities and sororities. So our founders were able to borrow some of those great aspects of Greek life, and we show up as part of the City Year culture every day. So again, those core members are there first thing in the morning. They're there through the end of the day, like walking alongside the teachers and really just adding capacity in the classroom.
0: Powerful. Look, we hear a lot of conversation about student outcomes and educational equity and things like that. Tell me about the importance about having great educators getting involved, because it's you can only go as strong as your weakest link many times, and you got to build a team of strong educators. Many times in Milwaukee, sometimes the testing numbers, you know, kind of make you go, okay, well, what's really happening here? But at Milwaukee College Prep, y'all are managing to get around a lot of those scores and actually get these kids on level or above.
1: Absolutely. You know, it's in our DOE. You know, we are always in the relentless pursuit of excellence, right? And so every day, day in, day out, me and the other 308 employees at Milwaukee College Prep are constantly looking for ways to be better for our kids. It's not about me. It's not about the adults. It's not about us. It's about the kids. And so whatever it is that the kids need, we strive to put that in place, whether that be within ourselves, whether that be going to find additional supports for kids, whatever that is, we're going to do it. And so I'm glad you talked a little bit about the scores, because, you know, I'm always come here with my numbers
0: right
1: here.
0: Hey,
1: so just
0: we
1: recently,
0: read about them all the time.
1: All the time. Hey, you know, I'm going to come with my receipts. So, you know, most recently, though, we just wrapped up our Ames Web testing. And just for those who don't know, Ames Web testing is essentially, it's our early childhood screener. It's where we just test our early childhood scholars, elementary scholars, on are they meeting the reading levels that they need to be at to be successful in the upcoming year. Really exciting stuff, man. I mean, we are raising the floor on early literacy. And I know it's no secret that I'll say the nation is in a bit of a literacy crisis, and not let alone the nation, our city of Milwaukee. But we are raising the bar at MCP. And so just to be real clear, going into the year, we identified 154 students across the network that were at risk for literacy gaps. Absolutely. You know, proud to say that in first grade alone, and I'm going to get to some other grade levels in a minute, in first grade alone, we dropped that number of identified scholars with those reading gaps from 51% down to 22%
0: in one year. That's amazing.
1: First grade alone across the network. We got a couple of grade levels where that proficiency more than doubled in critical grades. And I mean, I could come on a whole different, I would need a whole other block of time to tell you like what this means for kids, not just now in the
0: moment. Especially you when you get them early.
1: Early.
0: As they develop.
1: And what that means for them the rest of their years in school and beyond school, right? And so we're really, you know, I always try to remind my team, it's more than test scores. Like, we are actually changing lives and changing trajectories here in this moment. And so, you know, it's amazing work. First grade, we talked a little bit about that. In third grade, we moved our proficiency from 18% up to 43%. I want to let that sink in. Like, out of 100 kids, originally starting with 18, 43 of them now can read on grade level. And that's going to continue to grow year after year after year.
3: Those are impressive numbers now.
1: In kindergarten, we just wrapped up, 71% of our kids are at or above reading level coming out of kindergarten. And so if you think about the amazing growth that takes place in 1 year in an MCP classroom and consider that that growth is just going to continue to grow exponentially year after year after year. And, you know, again, I can talk about the test scores. I can talk about what that's going to mean and projections for all the state tests and all those things. But more importantly, we are setting kids up for success and we're putting them on the right track to college and beyond at MCP. And that's the piece I'm most excited and proud of.
3: That's powerful.
1: Thanks, man.
3: Both organizations work with children. Mm-hmm. And when we talk about the youth nowadays with all the distractions, with all social media, how important it is to have a great investment in our youth with quality education and teachers?
2: I think it's ultimately like what we have to be doing if we want to have a great community, right? Mm-hmm. I think when we talk about and we think about great teachers, like they're the greatest factor impacting a scholar's life, like in that school building. I think oftentimes we think about teachers and we think, oh, they're just there to teach curriculum, mm-hmm. right? But those teachers are in classrooms helping scholars build their confidence, helping them create a sense of belonging, and I think helping them to understand what is possible, right? And that teacher is either the classroom teacher or a core member in that space. I think I shared before, Tori, that I was a scholar in MPS, and as Al talked about, those kids that were at risk, like that was me, because I was a student by third grade that couldn't read. And what changed my life was having Mrs. Bell, who was my first Black teacher that I ever had, that believed in me until I could believe in myself. And it truly like changed the trajectory of my life. If you would talk to my first third grade teacher, there is no way that she would be thinking that anybody was ever going to call me Dr. Stephanie. But that happened because I had a high quality teacher, because I was able to be in a space to have someone to see myself and see like what was possible. And I think that is a big part of the work that we're doing at City Year. I think it is a big part of the work that has and will continue to happen at MCP.
3: Hey, look, when we come back, I want to get into a lot of the, you know, programs and ideas, because, you know, these kids, they say, hey, it ain't nothing to do. You know, you hear that all the time, but I guess they came past Milwaukee College Prep or City Year yet, you know.
1: We got plenty.
3: You know, plenty stuff to do from plenty. What I hear. Hey, look, when we come back, we'll have more conversation. Truth Nation, stay locked in right here on Tori Lowe.
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0: 101, saving the truth. Tory Lowe show. Hey, look, we got guests. We got Al Keith, CEO of Milwaukee College Prep, and Dr. Stephanie, Executive Director of City Year Milwaukee in studio. Hey, look, I wanted to get this out the way because, you know, a lot of times when we have conversation about the youth, now a lot of the conversation is centered around takeovers and things. What can we do to try to make this summer more, be more active when it comes to the youth? I want to get your opinion on this because y'all educators, y'all have programs, y'all are working with families. Where do you see that we can make some improvement moving forward when it comes to the conversation about takeovers, youth, things that we need to do? You never see doctors and CEOs on the news answering that question. You see politicians answering that question.
1: That's interesting.
0: I'm just trying to I'm trying to get it out right now. No, you know?
2: I feel like let's start there. I think some of our politicians do have answers to those questions because they have historically worked with our youth and our young people. I think that if we even go back to what happened at the Bayshore Town Center, I think we need to be taking a more proactive approach and not reactive, right? Everybody in that space saw those flyers coming out. And our first response, right, was to how can we get the police involved, right? And I feel like we need to shift our mindset. And our first response needs to be, how am I contacting folks from these youth-serving organizations? Because I know the scholars are coming, right? Because kids are bored. And if they have idle hands and they don't know what it is for them to do, like they are not going on all the trips that we maybe went on for spring break. And so those folks should be reaching out to City Year. They should be reaching out to Violence Prevention Zone. They should be reaching out to Boys and Girls Club. And I just wonder, as I said to you, what would have looked like for all of us to be there when those scholars arrive? And our Senior Director of External Affairs, Lauren Feaster, is also a DJ. So what would have looked like for DJ Lolo to be there spinning tunes and for City Year Corps members
0: having something waiting, more organized?
2: Having something organized. Like, your response can't always be to call the police, right? Our response needs to be, let's get organized so when the young people arrive, we have things for them to do. Let's get organized with our charter networks and the district before spring break to say, how are we talking to families? How are we talking to kids about these are the things that you can do? And why are we not asking the young people what they want to be doing? And then we respond to that by organizing those activities for them, right? And I think as we go into summer, those are the things we need to be thinking about. I'm excited about the mayor's initiative around employment because we all need a little cash and a little bit of job. And these kids have expensive taste. And so why are we not creating opportunities for them to be able to earn those dollars and really be productive like in their communities? That's what we need to be doing instead of reacting to what we think they're going to do.
1: Al? You hit it right on the head. Mindset. Right. I think this is going to be a long, long conversation, or can be a long conversation. But I think nothing is going to change, take place, take root, hold for our kids until mindsets change about our kids. Mm-hmm. Mm-hmm. We've got to and you asked it perfectly. Like, why was the first response? Why is the first response to police children rather than pour into the kids? Why is the first response not let's figure out how to develop, how to support? Versus police. Right. And that can't be the first go-to, right? I think it even gets right back to our roots at MCP. You know, we believe in restorative practices. Right. We believe in finding out what the kids need. I think it's one of our first questions that we ask whenever there is a problem, right? Is, hey, what's going on and what do you need? And I wonder, has anybody even stopped to ask any of those children or any of these kids that are getting involved with those things that question?

0: And I think, you know, you're 100% right. Programming, getting the right organizations involved, getting the right people to the table to have the conversations about what constructive can be put in place. And at the same time, we've got to have some real critical conversations. And I think we just got to name the thing that we've got to stop looking at our kids as something to be policed and something to be nurtured and grown and developed.
1: Well, I know that Milwaukee College Prep has built a strong reputation for scholar outcomes. And I say this, that success, when it comes to having those strong scholar outcomes, it has a lot to do with the team mm-hmm. that you build. Mm-hmm. How important it is to have staff, even, you know, because I hear about a lot of the incidents that's going on mm-hmm. with NPS, with the kids and staff and things like that. But how is it important to build a team mm-hmm. to make sure that everybody's on one accord to deal with what we're dealing with in the city of Milwaukee?
0: It's critical. It is the most foundational piece that needs to be in place. You're only as good as your people, period. And you need your people that have the same shared belief that we all have at MCP. They have to have the same mindset. They have to have the same commitment, the same grit that it takes to really pour into our kids. And so, you know, that is something that we can't skimp on. Through my entire leadership career, I've always been the type that's believed, you know, I can teach you how to teach math. I can teach you how to teach read. I can teach you those things. I can't teach you to love kids. I can't teach you to be committed to finding out what that child needs and providing that day in, day out. Because that's a skill that I think it's very difficult to develop and teach. And so mm-hmm. I think the very first thing at MCP to develop that team, as you mentioned, we find people that are mission aligned, and not just mission aligned with the words that's on our website, mm-hmm. in our handbook, but people that truly believe that their calling is to develop and do what is necessary for our kids. And that's foundation one. And I mean, that's that piece. And the next part is now we got to get you to walk it. And so walking it is the next step after that. And, you know, that's something that I can never take credit away from my amazing team for doing. I mean, the coaching that takes place at MCP, every teacher is coached weekly at MCP, and not just coached where you got somebody come in, take a look at 5 minutes of your lesson, and then give you some feedback in the email. And that's that. No. You are going to be observed. You're going to be, you know, have a meeting with one of our leadership members, whether it be a dean, whether it be a principal, and you're going to get structured coaching on the biggest lever that we identify in those classrooms. And that's not just a one-time deal. It's not just a quarter thing that happens just so we can write an email. Like, it's not a checkbox. We believe that if we coach our teachers to be better equipped, they will be better equipped to serve our kids, and our kids will produce higher outcomes. And again, like I said earlier, it's all about the kids. And so we put all of our personal feelings aside. We put our egos aside. It's whatever the kids need. And, you know, we're starting to see fruit of that, which is amazing.
1: And City Year, Dr. Stephanie, I want to ask you this question. How does City Year help strengthen the pipeline of future educators and leaders in Milwaukee?
2: I feel like City Year, we are uniquely positioned because we're at the front end of that educator pipeline. So we are bringing in passionate, amazing young people that are 17 to 25 that really get to get into classrooms and get into schools every day and have that hands-on experience. They get to lead small groups in literacy, in math. And so they really get a deep understanding of like what is first, which is building those relationships. What is first? Learning how to navigate like challenging situations. And so a lot of our core members come into this space not knowing that they have like the skills and the mindsets to be teachers. And then they say, and we have a teaching pathways program, and they become teachers. I am a traditionally trained educator, as I call myself. I went to the University of Wisconsin-Whitewater, go Warhawks. And I feel like many of the things that I learned in my ed program did not prepare me to come back to Milwaukee Public Schools and be a fourth grade teacher. And I feel like our program allows young people to really have that hands-on experience to walk in when they're ready to be a full-time teacher, understanding what they need in order to be of great service to our scholars. So we are excited. A lot of our core members stay and become educators. They become leaders. Many of them are working at MCP and have been leaders at MCP. They're becoming psychologists. And even our core members that don't want to be educators in the future, I think they have the skills and the mindset and the know-how to be advocates for education in the community.
1: Hey, look, y'all packing it in. And this is where we need to be right now. We're going into the summertime, and A lot of times when these kids leave from out of school and to get into the summer, I always tell parents to have a schedule ready.
2: Yes.
1: Idle minds is, they say, you know, the idle mind is the playhouse for negativity.
2: Mm-hmm.
1: But, you know, do you have a strategy for parents? Okay, school is out. What do you usually advise parents to do for their children in the summer?
2: There are all kinds of activities that are happening around Milwaukee, whether that's through Milwaukee Rec, whether it's summer school, whether it's camp with Peak Initiative. So I advise parents to go to school today. Talk to the folks at your school about what the opportunities are for your scholars for summer. Talk to your child's teacher about what their needs are, and then make a schedule and make a plan, and then carry out the plan. I have the privilege. I have my daughter Gabriella here with me today, who just graduated from UW-Madison. And I mean, she's a Badger, but I mean, I guess it's still in the system. As a college grad, like, she's on this little bit of break before she starts her internship, but I got a plan for her because we have our annual celebration for City Year tomorrow at 4:30. All are welcome to attend. Visit our website and we can get you a complimentary ticket. But I have to have a plan for her so she doesn't lay around for these couple weeks.
1: Right.
2: So she is here working, making name tags, helping us get ready. So figure out what they need and go about the business of making it happen, because your scholar will then have a great summer, and you will have a great summer, because it won't be a summer of worry. It'll be a summer of development and one for growth. And don't forget to schedule some fun in there.
0: Mm-hmm. Ditto. We partner with a lot of different organizations, and we just try to get as many opportunities out to our families as possible. You know, we work with our wonderful parent liaison, Lisa Goodman. She gets all of that information gathered with our principals out to families, whether it be different summer school opportunities, camp opportunities, whatever it may be. We work to find out what those things are to make it a productive summer and give it to our families. I just got an email this morning about a great opportunity with MATC from the wonderful Miss Courtney Kelly over there, who longtime special MCP parent as well. But again, we partner with a lot of different organizations to try to find out what are the great opportunities that exist outside of our doors for our kids throughout the summer.
1: That's amazing. Last question. Milwaukee faces real educational challenges and opportunity gaps. Why is talent one of the most important solutions?
0: You are only as good as your people. Mm. And I don't know how else to put it. You need high quality educators who not only understand the strategy, understand the plan, but also are able to connect and build those critical relationships with the kids. And that requires a special person. I won't say that anybody can do it, but it does require a very special person to be able to come in every year and build amazing relationships with 26 new kids every year. And then execute the plan in a way that is tailored and customized to those 26 individuals in front of them every day, day mm-hmm. in, day out. And so that doesn't happen by us just drawing up a strategy and putting it in a book and distributing it out at the beginning of the year. It doesn't happen when we just throw up something on our websites. Like, that happens when we get in the rooms with the individuals, show the love and care, not just for the kids, but for our staff, mm-hmm. and developing them and supporting them in making the dreams happen every day that happen in the MCP classrooms. And so, yeah, talent is critical. You need the right people in the right places. And, you know, MCP has been a great place to not only get those people, but also grow and develop them. And then partnering with amazing organizations like City Year to come in and provide additional supports as well, as Dr. Manny referenced earlier. It's just been nothing short of amazing. And so, you know, it's not just us. It takes a village. But you need the right people in the right places.
1: Well, look, is there anything that we needed to know as far as community, how they can continue to support the efforts of City Year and Milwaukee College Prep?
2: I would say for City Year, if you know any 17 to 25-year-olds that are looking for an experience to not only pour into scholars inside of schools, but get themselves developed for their career after City Year, reach out to Iselle Nicholson. Visit the City Year website. She's our community partnership manager, because we have opportunities waiting and ready for them. I would say to any community member, just get involved. Whether it is reading an article about the state of Black education on the North Side that was recently put out by City Forward Collective, whether it's showing up at Milwaukee College Prep and saying, I've got 5 hours, how can I support? Whether it is holding the folks at the schools where your child attends accountable to say, my kid is not reading. What do we need to do about that together? Whatever your role is, like, we all have the ability to influence, to make change in this community, because the state of education in this city for Black scholars is unacceptable. And we should all be outraged about it, and we should be doing things to support it, to make a difference, including supporting schools like Milwaukee College Prep or Network. Sorry, Al, like Milwaukee College Prep.
0: No, absolutely. No, I appreciate that. And yeah, ditto again. You know, if we always look for people to contribute in three T's, right? Time, talent, and treasures. And so if you want to get involved, if you've got a calling to enact change, real change, at Milwaukee College Prep, you can get in touch with us. 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
1: Hey, look, Al Keefe, CEO of Milwaukee College Prep, and Dr. Stephanie Manny, Executive Director of City Year Milwaukee. Thank y'all for coming through.
0: Pleasure.
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0: Thank you.
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0: 101, 7 the Truth. Tory Lowe Show. Hey, look, Truth Nation. Hey, look, we had an amazing conversation with Al Keith and Dr. Stephanie, from Executive Director from City Year, and Al Keith, CEO from Milwaukee College Prep. But y'all know I've been dealing with the bullying this year through the system. And now I got some professionals. I said, hold on, wait a minute. I want to get one more segment in and just get some what I consider extreme professionals on a high level in this city dealing with the youth. And I want to talk about bullying to a certain degree, because it seems like bullying has been going on for so long that you would think that it would be just an automatic operation when it comes up. Kind of elaborate in your own way about that topic, because I know I talk to different people. They have different ways to talk about bullying in schools and things like that. But I need to hear from some professionals. What is it? Why is it continuing to happen? And what are some safeguards against
1: it? I think it goes back to the comment I made earlier about, like, how do we view children? And I think that, you know, when we are taught in school, traditionally trained educators, that behavior, period, is typically communication, right? And I think that, you know, when bullying occurs or any other, I'll say less than desired behavior happens, right? I think a lot of times in schools, in classrooms, in systems, in districts, in places, we forget that this is also behavior that is a failed form or a lacking form of communication, right? And so, like, I think looking at this not necessarily always as a way of something to be policed, and right away I'm just going to administer a consequence and that just be it and I move on with my day. We need to look a little deeper as to what is trying to be communicated. Again, I mentioned it earlier and I'll always return back to this. Having a conversation with the kid who's the bully, the alleged right. bully, but having that conversation around what's going on. Like, why are you doing this? Because I really don't believe any child sets out to just be
0: They're just lashing out.
1: Exactly. But it's something's causing that, right? There's something happening that we, as educators, I feel, have the duty of care to find out what's going on and support the child through it. And not to say that there shouldn't be consequences for their actions, mm-hmm. but I think getting to the root of it, as you mentioned earlier, we have to take the time to actually figure out what is happening there. And I think that's the only way that we'll, get to a place where there's longstanding change. To your point, it's going to take time. It's going to take effort, but we can't lose sight of that just because behaviors are being presented and it's frustrating. We've got to actually put some plans in place to not only ensure the safety of the kiddos, but also make sure we're addressing the root of whatever is bothering that child.
0: I agree.
2: I think oftentimes when it's happening, we're reacting to it, right? Mm. And so much of our work at City Year with our core members is building those individualized relationships with kids, starting to understand, like, what makes them tick, providing that alternatives, and what would it look like if every child in every school had a trusted adult that they could go to and they could talk to. Because oftentimes when I have found in my experience, when kids are the bully, that there's some things happening with them outside of that school space that are leading them to show up that way.
0: So is that a reflection on the parents? A bully?
2: I think it could be a reflection on anything.
0: Of the home environment.
2: It could be a reflection on something going on at home. It could mm-hmm. be a reflection of a scholar that's in a classroom that doesn't have the academic, is not proficient academically. And so they're showing up in that way to hide something that is happening with them. And part of our work has to be about figuring out, like, what that is and having that trusted adult for their child. But then also, like, putting in the work to help that young person, like, solve for that and help them show up in the way they want to. I do not believe there is many humans on this earth that want to be mean, right. that want to have people afraid of them.
0: Well, they're not born like that.
2: They're not born like that. Yeah, they're taught. Humans are seeking love. They are seeking to be empathetic and be friends with others. So I don't think that those are natural behaviors, and we have to understand why that's happening. And to Al's point, it's not always about a punishment. Sometimes it's about how do we help that person restore within that community so we can move on. Too often, and I feel like, and I'm not going to go on my tirade about that because it's not in my notes, too often that is what is happening. in what I call the modern day slave house, which is the prison system, mm-hmm. is that we have reacted, right? And we have not tried to understand why that human is showing up that way to repair that harm. And so we just want to offer a consequence and we want you to go away, right? But you're still in this society, right? And so if we can start with our youngest babies of being like, yeah, we're going to make mistakes, things are going to happen, and here is how we're going to repair that harm and keep you in the community, that's what this work should be about.
0: Mm. Okay.
1: Ditto. Yeah.
0: Hey, I always say this. Parents will reach out to me and say they child has been bullied. They reached out to the staff. It's continuing to happen. I even heard that if a child has an IEP, that they is that not much they can do to the child or something like that. Is that true? Or,
2: yeah, but that's the mindset.
0: I mean, I'm just asking.
2: I think people are saying.
0: That's what the staff told me.
2: Well,
0: from a school.
2: Scholars
0: I don't
2: want
0: to throw out the school.
1: I was going to say, not
2: yeah,
1: ours.
0: Not Milwaukee yeah. College Prep.
2: But scholars have an individualized education plan. And so some of the things that are in those individualized education plans might be like identified struggles or behavior that kids are having. And so the job of the school and the job of that special education teacher, the regular ed teacher in that school community is to put systems in place to give that child like replacement behaviors. So it's not like there's nothing that you can do. Your job is to be giving them like replacement behaviors. And I think it kind of is what you said before. If people can't see a punishment, right, then they believe that nothing is happening, right? So if we don't kick the kid out of school, which I don't know what they're doing at home, if we don't kick them out of school, if we don't kick them out of the classroom, then sometimes people receive that nothing is happening. But things should be happening, right? We should be working with that scholar on replacement behaviors. We should be identifying like actual consequences that don't necessarily mean that you don't have the right to be educated today.
1: And in addition to that, what are we doing? There should be pieces put in place, plans put in place to ensure the safety and supervision while those interventions are taking place as well, right? Because at the same time, we have to make sure that all kids are safe in our spaces.
0: Right.
1: And so 100% in conjunction with that, it's critical that you have the right, again, staffing, the right people in place that are available to supervise that and not only ensure the safety of all, but also ensure the fidelity of implementation of those interventions. And so goes back to the point we made earlier, right? It's only as going to be as good as the people you have in place to do it. But I think that requires a mindset shift, I think, in some places and some people to look at this more of an opportunity to grow children, an opportunity to pour into children versus just a consequence their way out of behaviors.
0: Mm-hmm. Powerful. Once again, tough topic, though. You know, that was a tough topic. But I think that action, with the right action, it could be handled correctly. I think that, and I appreciate that. But I need that professional
2: Yes.
0: viewpoint.
2: Tori, can I just say, oftentimes we want to make parents feel bad or we want to blame things on home. I'm a parent, and I think that it is the hardest thing that I have ever done. I don't care how many degrees I have. Like, there is no book. There is no roadmap. And I feel like often people are doing the best that they can with mm-hmm. the tools that they have in their box.
0: Right.
2: And so I would say to every parent, like, give yourself grace. Mm-hmm. And where you need help, seek it. And be consistent. That's all you can do. You can be consistent. And that is like where we need to go. But man, I wish there was a handbook. And if I could write one and become a millionaire, I would do it. But that hasn't happened yet.
0: Hey, look, well, we got one last break to take before we hit the top of the hour. When we come back, I just want to reiterate how can the community continue to support what y'all are doing as educators. Hey, look, when we come back, Truth Nation, we'll have more conversation. Stay locked in right here on Tori Lowe.
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0: 101, 7 The Truth, Tory Lowe, Tory Lowe Show. Look, we have amazing guests in studio. We got Al Keefe, CEO of Milwaukee College Prep, and Dr. Stephanie Manny in studio, Director of City Year Milwaukee. I want to make sure that the community gets the right information on how they can continue to support the amazing work that's going on with Milwaukee College Prep and City Year. So let's just give that information.
1: Yeah, get involved. If you're nearby a Milwaukee College Prep campus, you can always call, stop in, or find more information at our website, milwcollegeprep.com. 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Please feel free to reach out, and we'll be more than happy to help out and get you involved. We want as many aligned people in this city to be aligned with this work and be involved in this amazing work that we're doing here. And so please just go ahead. I encourage everybody to get involved.
2: Right. I say 17 to 25 year olds. We are currently recruiting for our next cohort of AmeriCorps volunteers. Visit our website at www.cityyear.org to learn more about the program, or reach out to our amazing community partnership manager, Iselle Nicholson. And I would say for everybody in this city, read up, understand what's happening with education in this city, get involved. Ask questions. And if you are doing that part, then we will charge forward together in ensuring that every child in the city has access to a high quality education, because that has to be our goal.
0: Now, Dr. Stephanie, you brought your daughter with you today.
2: I did.
0: It's the apple don't fall too far from the tree now. I need to hear from her. I mean, what is your advice for the young people?
1: I love that.
0: What is your advice for these young people? Because, you graduated from the University of Madison. You're a Badger. You had to come up through the system. What do you got to say to these young people? School is about to be out. What's some good advice?
3: Do what you're passionate about. I'm a journalism student, just graduated with a journalism degree.
0: What?
3: And yes, and that's what I'm most passionate about. And I think everybody deep down has a passion. And if you have that, keep working at it. Maybe instead of going out this summer, lock in at home and be like, what can I do to help myself get more forward? Like, take an online class, get some free video software and video edit if that's kind of your thing. But you always have to be working harder at your passion. And, the talent will come later is what I have to say. I didn't grow up being a great writer. I'm terrible at punctuation. But, I got my bachelor's degree now. So
0: hey.
3: You got to keep working at it and keep working at it. So if you have a passion, if you haven't found it yet, keep looking. And that's going to be your guiding light throughout the rest of your educational career and your life.
0: That was amazing. Hey. Hey, I'm trying to tell you, this is, you can always see the fruit of the labor, and I'm seeing the fruit right here. And I got another question for you.
3: Oh, no.
0: As a young person coming up with all of the social media and all of the distractions and all of the things that go on with peer pressure, how did you make it through?
3: What a great question. I think just recognizing that there are things about me that you can't find anywhere else. I'll say right here, I was bullied in middle school, high school, and that was really tough. And I still carry some of that stuff with me to this day. But just remembering that there are things about me that people love and that are different and are unique to only me. And you have a duty to bring your uniqueness to the world and bring that to your community, because like they've said before, everybody has talents that they can bring to any situation. And you have to remember that you have these talents, and it is your duty as a member of your community to bring them no matter what you're going through. You have to hold on to that.
0: I thought she had the doctor. Hey, I'm just trying to figure this out.
1: I love it.
0: Well, look, I appreciate y'all for coming through. It's been an amazing, amazing conversation. And like I said, continue to do the great work.
1: Thank you.
2: Thank you.
1: Appreciate you.
0: Hey, look, when we come back, Truth Nation, we'll have more conversations. Stay locked in right here on Tory Lowe.
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0: 7 The Truth, Tory Lowe. Tory Lowe Show, live from American Family Insurance Studio at the Avenue. The movement continues. The marathon continues. Right here on 101.7 The Truth. Thank you for joining me for the third hour of the Tory Lowe Show. And I got some stories I got to get to. We got to get to some stories. Amazing conversation. I love it when we have Milwaukee College Prep City here in the building, where we can discuss a lot of the things about the youth. A lot of the youth going to be off. A lot of the youth are going to be out there this summer. And I've been trying to advise everybody to come up with a plan for the kids this summer. Don't just have them sitting around the house. Start early. Let's not be so reactive. Let's give them some work to do. Let's come up with some kind of programming to get them, to make sure that they stay busy this summer and not out roaming around and looking for things to do. And sometimes when you're looking for something, what you may find may not be the best. But if it's pre-planned, then you can have a little bit of guidance and understand what's the plan for the summer. I think that kids not having a lot of things to do in the summertime is never good. It's never a good thing. But NPS budget plan, since we were talking about schools, NPS budget plan advances without changes. This is what they're saying. We got some audio and video on this if you're watching as we broadcast live. Let's listen.
1: Yeah, the parents and teachers are still upset and concerned over the proposed cuts in the budget. And that is exactly what we heard here tonight during public comment. But there's some positive news tonight. We also learned that some positions are coming back. The district is budgeting 4 additional teaching positions and 2 paraprofessional positions for the district alternative schools. And Superintendent Brenda Caselius also mentioned 9 assistant principals have been reinstated. Now, here's a reminder. The proposed budget adds 150 teaching positions and 140 paraprofessional positions into classrooms and cuts more than 100 administrative staff and assistant principal positions. Now, people have been upset about that, but the superintendent says it's necessary to ensure future success. Now, tonight's meeting also comes after a state budget surplus deal fell through, which would have provided millions of dollars to special education funding.
2: We are in this really difficult financial situation now, so it's a hard year to be able to expand these programs again, even though they have so much value and good for the community.
3: But I would be dishonest if I said I was not concerned about the expectation that schools and big teams will now absorb and sustain much of this work internally while also managing staffing shortages, increased academic demands, student mental health needs.
0: Okay, well, like I said, it is. A budget crisis is what it is. It's going to lead to employment crisis for a lot of people as well. So as we continue on with them trying to balance the budget, what is it, like $45 million, $47 million in the hole? You can't keep kicking the can down the road. Some action, I'm sure no matter what they would have did, it would have been a lot of people upset. I'm just upset that they said when they got the referendum money that things would get better. And so a lot of people got a bad taste in their mouth about wanting to help out what's going on with NPS and actually, now paying higher taxes, I guess, because of it. And it's a mess still. So I'm not going to push back on Caselius for trying to deal with a bad budget. And that's what, that's what's got to happen. If somebody gave you a bad budget, you got to make the right cuts and that you feel like you need to make moving forward. And everybody ain't going to be happy with it. And it is what it is. I want to head over to Beaver Dam, where there was a missing woman, and now they're saying that the husband is arrested, charged with the homicide. I remember seeing this post about the missing woman, and now they're saying that the husband had been charged with a homicide. We got some video on this. If you're watching this, we broadcast live. Let's listen.
4: Still, I wish he would just tell him where her body is, what he did with her at least. The family needs it.
5: Carrie Piane lived in the same building as the Nelsons and remembers hearing fighting and seeing Alexis only when accompanied by Aaron.
6: We're ready to proceed. This is Mr. Aaron Nelson.
5: On Monday, 43-year-old Aaron Nelson appeared in a Dodge County courtroom, charged with killing his wife, Alexis, and hiding her body.
7: Requesting $1 million cash bail with the condition that the defendant have no contact with any witnesses listed in the criminal complaint.
5: Prosecutors say the morning of March 29th of last year, Alexis and Aaron were seen on video at this Beaver Dam Quick Trip. Cell records show Alexis's cell phone is seen traveling to Sun Prairie. The following day, court filings say Aaron Nelson went to this Menards and purchased a 32-gallon trash can. Found with blood evidence and Alexis Nelson's DNA. Days later, prosecutors say Nelson created a new Facebook page and listed his marital status as widowed. Claimed he and Alexis moved to Missouri, but later moved in with another woman in Fond du Lac County. Months would go by before Alexis Nelson's mother would contact Beaver Dam police and report her missing. During that time, prosecutors say Aaron Nelson gave conflicting stories about his wife, that she died from alcohol abuse or cancer. Piane says she remembers investigators coming to the apartment three or four times.
4: They did have a cadaver dog with them one time.
5: Filings say a dog found the scent of human decomposition in the apartment, and a search of a storage unit found blood matching that of Alexis Nelson.
8: The state's request is appropriate for order $1 million cash bail.
0: Now this is where I need Eddie to call in to try to explain this. He don't call in when it's stuff like this. You don't call in when it's stuff like this. Now, I'll say this. The first suspect is the person, the partner, when somebody goes missing. And I deal with missing all the time. And it's always whoever was seen with them last, most likely, you know, or highly likely know or may have some information, vital information, of to get you kind of closer to what took place. And that's why when I deal with missing people, I always ask, you know, I always ask who was the last person around. You know, people just don't go up, don't come up missing, especially family members that are on a routine that they call a family members every day, especially if they go to work and they have a reputation of showing up on time. They have a reputation of taking care of a family member. They don't show up. Little indications that this person just didn't wander off. So thank God that they have the husband in custody. I remember seeing this, about this Beaver Dam woman being missing. But I always suspected that the husband could have been a part of this. Kathy says, March 2025, why does it take so long to get convictions? You know, they got to make sure that they had a proper evidence sometimes. It takes a while. A lot of times when I deal with missing, I had a missing case that went like a couple years before we found out what happened. You know, off of Burla, Martin Luther King and Burla. Young man went missing. They said he just walked off. Nah, and that was a conversation where I think that we kind of suspected maybe some family members may have some information that they wasn't trying to tell. So, like I said, it could take a second to figure it all out. But, hey, got the husband in jail on this. I want to go to this other story that we've been talking about, that we've been keeping track of. This is the flock camera. You know, the officer was checking out his ex and trying to see who she was, you know, was she tipping around or whatever as she moved on from the relationship. He was trying to figure out what she was doing with that new thing. And I guess he got in trouble where they send a second MPD officer under investigation for flock camera misuse. We got another officer under investigation with these flock cameras. I thought we straightened all this out. Watching as we broadcast live. We got video on this if you're watching. Let's listen.
9: Are there any findings of officers using the search function for something that was not tied to a case at all, for example?
10: So I will disclose to this body there is investigation pending, but I can't disclose any other information at this time.
11: During an FPC meeting May 7th, the Milwaukee Police Department said it is investigating a second officer for misuse of license plate reader cameras, also known as FLOC. No formal charges have been filed. That officer is on full suspension pending the outcome of the investigation. MPD says that investigation was initiated on March 9th. It comes after prosecutors charged now former MPD officer Josue Ayala for using the system to track someone he was dating and that person's ex almost 180 times in 2 months.
10: Wow. The second we became aware, we acted swiftly to hold that member accountable, and that member is no longer part of this department.
11: The FPC launched a review of the department's use of the technology. Community members have also voiced concerns about abuse of the FLOC system and who can access it.
12: The company FLOC Safety, which deploys the license plate reading cameras, says the technology includes audit trails. Every search is recorded with who performed the search and reasons for the search. That record cannot be altered or deleted.
11: The department's risk manager, James Lewis, explained that audit process to commissioners. He says they do audits monthly and complaints are investigated immediately.
0: I don't know. I told y'all that this was, I thought we discussed this. I thought they got the right people watching the cameras. Now we got somebody that's doing searches that has nothing to do with the investigation. I wonder what they're looking for. I wonder what he was looking for. They never said what he was doing, what was in the search.
13: So that tells me that it's something they don't want people to know about.
0: They do not want nobody to know what this was. It was already bad that the officer was trying to you know, spy on his girl or his ex-girl or whatever the situation was. He didn't trust her. So he used the flock cameras to try to see if she had had a little side piece.
13: Now, this guy's looking at your girl.
0: Now, this I don't know what. They didn't say what he was looking up. They said he typed something in the search engine that had nothing to do with the investigation. They trying to keep that on the low. They don't want the media to go crazy. We going to get the information. You know the media going to do their due diligence. They're going to get his public. Got to be some kind of public record on this.
13: Well, also, Milwaukee's a small town. Somebody's going to say something.
0: Somebody know what took place. If you know what he was looking up, come hit me on the low. I want to know. You can remain anonymous. But that's bad, though. We already knew coming in with these flock cameras that there was going to be some misuse. But now, right here, off the bat, we had these flock cameras for about what? How long we didn't have these flock cameras?
13: Couple months, right?
0: The one police officer went in right away as soon as he got access to the fly camera. So now here we go. And he's supposed to be the people that's supposed to uphold the law.
13: Protect and serve.
0: Hey. Protect and search, I guess. Search for who. 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Because is it as bad as the guy with the ex-girl? Is it something else? Was he trying to check on his girl? Hey, look, when we come back, Truth Nation, we'll have more conversations. Stay locked in right here on Tory Lowe.
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0: show. Remember the scrapyard that we talked about? I think 2 weeks ago, we had a couple stories. A couple people said they found their cars in the scrapyard. And I was like, hey, they need to investigate this. How many cars have been scrapped that people think is missing? And they've been, I guess you had to do a bill of sales. I guess the requirement was real low, like a bill of sales. And if they can fake the identification to get the car scrapped. Well, there's a third car theft victim. And they're calling on Wisconsin to require a title to scrap vehicles. I thought you already needed the title. Like they say, now they're trying to ask Wisconsin to require a title to scrap the vehicles. We got the story as we broadcast live on YouTube. Let's listen.
1: Not even like a day.
2: It was a devastating sight for Tina Hansen.
1: Completely roof caved in, everything, just junk.
2: A red Toyota Camry she had planned to give to her son for his 17th birthday crushed at a Milwaukee scrapyard after it vanished from her apartment parking lot in Greenfield.
1: We didn't know if it was stolen, if the property manager had it towed for some reason. They didn't, so obviously it was stolen.
2: Tina reported the car stolen to Greenfield police the next morning, and investigators obtained this apartment complex surveillance video from March 17th. It shows a tow truck entering the lot and leaving with Tina's car 7 minutes later.
3: Oh, wow. What was the first thing that went through your mind when you learned it was a tow truck that took it away?
1: I was wondering why a tow truck was stealing my car.
2: Police documents show officers first tracked down the tow truck driver, who told them, quote, the owner of the vehicle had wanted cash for their car. Police records go on to say the tow truck company then sold the car to this scrapyard on Mill Road the next morning.
1: The whole thing was a bunch of red flags. So I don't understand why he bought it from her in the first place.
2: Tina learned from police that investigators determined the tow truck driver and the scrapyard business were not to blame. Rather, just the thief who claimed the car was theirs. That's because police determined the thief wrote this bogus handwritten bill of sale and forged Tina's signature.
1: It gives you goosebumps thinking that, you know, someone's pretending to be you and to go through all that.
2: All to make $300.
3: She knew your name somehow.
1: Yeah.
3: How do you think she figured that out?
1: It had to have been from the registration papers in the left in the glove box.
2: Tina says she still had the keys and a title certificate at the time it was stolen, but she learned from police those weren't needed. According to state law, a bill of sale that anyone can write qualifies as a form of documentation for a tow truck driver to buy a car and sell it to a scrapyard, so long as they also show their ID.
1: There needs to be a law stating that they need to check for, they need to have a physical title. If not, then you could get in trouble for taking the car.
0: So is no punishment? So somebody can take your car right now, fake a bill of sales, scrap it for $300 to $400, and then drive off into the sunset. Okay, and remember that story where we said it was a ghost tow truck out here just grabbing cars. Now think about it. If you could get three of these cars at $300 a whop, that's $900 in one day. I mean, how long has this been going on? And why isn't it law for you to have a title to scrap a car? Boy, I thought somebody had hit us up and said, you need the title. Well, obviously you don't. Obviously you don't. And with all of the AI technology right now, you can fake a bill of sales in 5 seconds. And so how many more cars have been taken this way? If you want to join the conversation, 833-212-1017. We got Brother Love on the lines. He wants to join the conversation. How you doing, Brother Love?
4: Hey, Tory, man. How you doing?
0: Hey,
4: how you
0: blessings, feeling? Brother. I'm feeling powerful. How you feeling?
4: Hey, man, I'm heartbroken, man. I'm gonna miss you, man.
0: Hey, you ain't gonna miss me too much longer. I mean, it ain't gonna. Yeah. We gonna have to meet on the other.

0: side of this.
1: Yeah, I'm sorry that happened to you, man. You're a good brother, and
0: no, it ain't nothing happened to me. I think that was my decision.
1: Yes, sir. Yes, sir. Yeah. Yes, sir.
0: Nothing happened to me. Sir. Yeah, I got you though.
1: That's right.
0: And I feel you. Yeah,
1: that's right. That's right. That's right. And brother, the police officer, man, you know what? I did the same thing, Tori. I was in a relationship, and I called her, and I was like, "Baby, what you doing?" She was like, "I'm in the bed watching ER." I was like, no, you're not. So I went over there. I picked up one of those big boulders, put it on the side of her house, and I peeked in her window. And guess what she was doing, Tori?
0: Oh, wow. Cheating on you.
1: Watching ER.
0: What?
1: So, yeah, man. So I read a book called Obsessive Love. So I had to get over being jealous, okay. Possessive, she was telling abusive, the truth, man. She was telling the truth. I thought ER was the boy, was the man name. I didn't know nothing.
0: Oh, you thought ER was a man, not the TV show.
1: So now as I'm mature,
0: how did you pick up a boulder and put it by the window?
1: I mean, you know, not a boat, you know, just one of the, you know, they got the miniature ones.
0: I was going to say, I thought you was talking about she was over at a Barada property where them boulders was out. One of them boulders.
1: Yeah, man. So I'm learning not to be so obsessive and more loving and more kind.
0: Okay, so you saying that you did what the cop did with the flock camera? You had to try to spy on.
1: Yeah, man. Yeah, I tried, man. I don't know. I did it, man. But thank God, man. You know what I mean. I'm working on it. That book, Obsessive Love, it show work wonders.
0: And you was peeping through the window.
1: Yeah, I peeped. I was peeping through that window, man. I thought I was trying to see something, but she was sitting there patient, calm, watching ER.
0: How long did the relationship last?
1: A couple years. She was a good woman.
0: Okay,
1: good
0: that's woman. What's up.
1: A couple years. Yeah. All right, brother. Well, God bless you, man, and have a good one, man.
0: Hey, God bless you, brother. Love. Hey, don't worry about it. It's going to be a powerful. It's moving forward. It's powerful. Understand what I'm saying? So, but yeah, now I'm lost because I'm thinking about brother love peeping through the window.
2: Peeping Tom, bro.
0: Hey. Well, I did not really a city girl put red flags in the chat.
2: Because he's looking through people's windows.
0: It was this girl. I'm not saying it's right. He was just trying to relate to the flock camera situation.
2: Sometimes you don't need to relate.
0: Hey, what he said, he was doing some secret investigating. So what, private investigating?
2: I thought ER was the guy's name. What are we talking about?
0: But we do got something on camera down in Chicago. No, not in Chicago, but in Detroit. We got to go over. When we come back, we got to go over to Detroit, Michigan, where a landlord was seen creeping with a tenant on the security camera. We're going to talk about it when we get back. Truth Nation. Stay locked in right here on Tory Lowe.
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4: 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Last week, media mogul Byron Allen surprised a lot of people by buying a majority stake of BuzzFeed, placing him in control of the online publisher as chairman and CEO. The move is a welcome one for BuzzFeed, which has struggled lately. Before Allen entered the picture, its shares were trading under a dollar. Part of the move shifts the person who had been CEO into the role of CEO of BuzzFeed AI. And I spoke to Bloomberg News media and entertainment team leader Chris Palmieri about whether he thinks a further focus on AI for BuzzFeed might be part of Allen's plans.
5: I would think so. Everybody is looking at AI. Jonah Peretti, who's the co-founder of BuzzFeed, is the guy who is giving up the CEO title but is focusing on that AI business. They talked about that a little bit in the past. He said that, you know, he sees this becoming a major force in media. It already is to some degree, whether you like it or not.
4: I'm Bloomberg's Justin Milliner on the Black Business Beat.
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0: Detroit, Michigan. This is a story that Andrew brought to my attention. And I was like, what is going on with this? Michigan landlord seen creeping, messing around with a tenant on security camera. If you're watching this, we broadcast live. We got video on this. Let's listen.
1: He walked back and forth through here naked. And
2: what are you doing in the kitchen? I saw him come out with some kind of rag or something.
1: I don't know. Might have been trying to make a sandwich, but I don't know. It's creepy.
2: Their landlord was supposed to be removing dead birds from the attic. Instead, he was giving a lesson on the birds and the bees on camera.
3: So right now, we're kind of standing at the scene of the crime. What did you guys do? Did you clean before you
1: Most definitely. My wife, she's germaphobic, so I had to most definitely clean it before she even stepped in anywhere in this house, period.
2: It allegedly happened Monday in Westland while Javon Crawford and his wife were in the hospital with his sick grandma. His wife started getting alerts from their security cameras on her phone.
1: She just pointed the phone to me and I seen him just doing what he was doing right here in our house.
2: Was it live?
1: It was live. Live footage.
2: Oh my God.
1: Time stamped and everything.
2: Bonnet down, legs up for about an hour.
3: I'm wondering too if this guy's done this before. He seems so comfortable.
1: Too comfortable. So I know for a fact that somebody that comfortable, what else could be done?
2: That landlord has some explaining to do. We tracked him to his Canton Township home. Is this you
0: walk up on
2: naked in a tenant's home? What? The Crawfords have handed that X-rated film over to police.
3: How hard is it going to be next month to cut that check to him?
1: Yeah.

0: it's gonna be hard. I'm gonna probably write some languages on the back of the check for him to transfer.
1: They still, what?
0: Yeah, special memo. Yeah.
1: I mean, they should get their security deposit back. I mean, this is wild. What is the landlord doing? I don't even know what scenario to put this in. I would file with the city. I wouldn't get you. You would be missing. I wouldn't even pay you no rent. I wouldn't even pay the rent. I would go to an organization and have them hold the money, to we can figure out what took place. Like he may have soiled the couch. He could have. I mean, the cleanup costs.
2: Oh, absolutely not.
1: Of course. I mean, I'm getting a new couch.
2: Yeah, I'm getting new furniture, new couch, new rugs, everything.
1: It could be something crawling on the couch after that.
2: That's disgusting.
1: Just saying.
2: Got a black light.
1: I'm not even using that couch no more.
2: I can't watch my movies on this couch.
1: Wow.
2: Bonnet down, legs up for an hour.
1: How did he even know they was gone? They must have told him that. How did he even know that he was supposed to be there to fix something?
2: Yeah, he was supposed to take dead birds out the attic. Instead, he's got a bird on my couch.
1: Oh, wow. Yeah, he's supposed to get the birds out of the attic, but he had a pigeon on the couch. Wow.
2: Birds and the bees.
1: That's wild. I can't believe this. This at a whole nother level. I'm confused. Kathy says, I'm confused. Who feet was in the air? Who was he with? Somebody that owed rent or something? Somebody that had back rent? Was they living in an apartment building?
2: It looked like an apartment.
1: Yeah, so, wow. That's too much. Then they went and showed him. The news actually went over there and showed him what was happening, and he gonna walk off. I think what is that? Can you press charges?
2: That's gotta be illegal.
1: I mean, he the landlord. He was supposed to be in the house. He had permission to be in the house. Can he face charges? All right. I'm going to move on. That's a lot to unpack right there. And we going to...
2: Thank God for those candles.
1: We got to pray for justice, I guess.
2: Do you have candles here?
1: Yeah, it's the candles.
2: Covering the face. Thank God for that.
1: Oh, wow. Yeah, tough. That's crazy. All right. Well, I want to head over to Chicago. I saw this video online where an old man was out for his birthday, and the security guard shoved this man. He falls back and bumps his head on the concrete. And this has ignited a whole conversation about the aggressiveness of bouncers at clubs. Now, this was an old man that was out having fun with his family and friends. For some reason, him and a bouncer got into a shoving match. And I don't know if y'all seen this making his rounds on social media, but now they're saying that the man is in a coma. I think he just turned 63 years old. If you're watching this, we broadcast live. We got the story. Security sent Chicago man head first into the sidewalk on his birthday. If you watch this, we broadcast live. We got video. Let's listen.
3: I was knocked out. I don't remember. Like, when I seen it, I just don't even remember how I got there.
4: It was supposed to be a 54th birthday celebration on Sunday night at the Family Den Lounge in the 8900 block of South Stony Island Avenue. Instead, Andre Bass, known to many as House, says the night ended with him unconscious and in the hospital. Hard to watch as he shoved by a security guard. Bass fell backwards into a section of public sidewalk in severe disrepair.
3: My head got busted in the back. I have stitches back there.
1: Oh, wow.
3: My neck is just stiff right now.
4: Bass says he blacked out immediately after his head slammed into the concrete.
1: Wow.
5: Walk me through what hurts on your body.
3: My neck, my head, my my shoulder.
4: Since the incident, Bass says he has been hospitalized twice and unable to work. Part of his tongue now left to heal.
1: Oh,
4: while
1: wow.
4: questions remain about why the confrontation started in the first place.
3: Sitting there having a beer, and I feel this, you know, this big guy come behind me, tapping, grabbing me on my shoulder. It was him. In the process, he was just grabbing me, trying to tell me, you gotta go, you gotta go.
4: Bass says the same security guard was aggressive with him in the past.
3: I had an encounter with him before.
5: And was he aggressive? What was that encounter
3: very
5: like?
3: Very aggressive.
4: The family then issued a statement. Here's some of it. To ensure the integrity of our establishment and the safety of our patrons, management has permanently relieved the security officer involved of all duties at our establishment. We are taking a hard look at our security protocols to ensure that an incident like this never happens again.
1: All right. So they seem like they have a history. He said that he was there before, and it's some kind of history there. I'm wondering if they got some video footage of just the whole thing, because why would the bouncer even push a 63-year-old or 60-something-year-old elder like that? That was a lot of force. Seemed like it was something going on prior to this situation. I guess when I seen it online, they said he was unconscious. Obviously, he's not unconscious anymore in the video. He's talking. But, you know, I'm wondering why the bouncer was not arrested. How come they didn't say that the bouncer was arrested? I heard they let him go, but I didn't hear that there was any charges being pressed against the bouncer. What do you think happened here, Andrew?
2: I think the bouncer probably just was having a bad day, Tori, and took it out on somebody that he shouldn't have taken it out on.
1: It's causing a conversation about how bouncers overreact at clubs. Many times injuring patrons.
2: I've never been injured by a bouncer, Tori, but I've had friends who have been injured by bouncers who just felt like they were a big man, they were going to do something.
1: Well, I've seen bouncers come in and, like, if it was a fight, they would come in and just roar, like, to try to just, you know, overdo it, you know, to show that, okay, y'all got to stop this. And then I didn't see people get dropped, you know, almost on their head almost because the bouncers are coming in, tossing people around, so.
2: Well, and also, like, the collateral damage, too. If you're just a dude hanging out and other dudes are fighting, you might get hit in the head by a bouncer, too. You didn't even do anything.
1: Yeah. A lot of people are pointing out in the comments of this video going viral how bouncers, sometimes they ain't police officers, but they be out of control sometimes. I'm going to tell you this. I seen it to where a lot of these bouncers, you know, maybe on steroids or something. Roid raging.
2: Oh, yeah.
1: I saw that in the comments, too, that they was some of these bouncers maybe, you know, on the juice.
2: Can I tell my truth about Milwaukee bouncers?
1: Go right ahead, Andrew.
2: I have been out a couple times now, Tori, since coming here last summer. I have seen so many bouncers, so many guys who are supposed to work security at doors with the wands.
1: Right.
2: Not wand people down and just flirt with girls. And I'm like,
1: oh, wow.
2: What are we doing?
1: Letting the girls in for free.
2: Let the girls in for free. I don't have a problem with that. But you need to wind everybody down. You know how many shootings we have in this city? I need to make sure people don't have guns in these clubs. Not doing their jobs.
1: And they just trying to get some phone numbers.
2: Yeah, get digits.
1: Oh, wow. Well, look, when we come back, we're going to have a recap, Truth Nation. Stay locked in right here on Tory Lowe.
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1: First things first, if you are interested in the Tory Lowe mixtape, it drops tonight, 6 p.m. on YouTube, Tory. We have the world premiere, well, kind of our mixtape. So just FYI.
0: Oh, yeah, the mixtape is coming out.
1: Yeah, 6 p.m. tonight on YouTube.
0: 6 p.m. tonight. And yes, if you send in your email address.
1: You already got it.
0: You already, they already got it. Somebody did hit me up and said they already got the Tory Lowe mixtape.
1: Yep.
0: With the email. Oh, it's out today.
1: Already sent it out.
0: Oh, wow. That's powerful.
1: Yes, sir.
0: All right,
1: yeah.
0: Well, salute to everybody that signed up to get the email, get the copy of the mixtape through email. This was my gift to all of those out in Truth Nation. Something as, you know, it may be a classic piece of material now that, you know, this will be our last show Friday. So, hey, is it too late to get an email address? I don't know. I mean,
1: like I said, I have them already. So if you want it, email us or send us, it in the chat and we can get it.
0: Yeah, I mean, where can they find out where is the mixtape on YouTube?
1: The mixtape on YouTube is on 1017 The Truth's YouTube channel.
0: Yeah, look on 1017 The Truth's YouTube channel. We got the full mixtape. You can listen to it all. You can chill, check out the vibes. It's powerful.
1: We're with the brand for 48 more hours, Tory, and I figured, well, let's just keep giving as much content as humanly possible.
0: As facts.
1: Oh, yeah. No, 100%.
0: That's powerful.
1: So in hour number one, Tory, we talked about a young man in Charlotte, North Carolina, who is disqualified, costing his team a state title because he made a hand gesture. Didn't feel right. Felt like kind of was discriminatory. The reason is because they claimed it was because he was taunting his opponents.
0: Man, look. These are young people having fun. This was something that was, this was a hateful decision made by officials. These young black teens are athletically talented. It wasn't a taunt. It was 5 back-to-back track wins for the school. I don't think that this was the right call. They're appealing it, and I hope that they do the right thing and drop it.
1: I hope so, too. It's something to keep an eye on for sure.
0: Now, I can see if he was making gestures toward the runners. It wasn't even nobody around him.
1: He was so far ahead.
0: So far ahead, it was, nobody even close, So he couldn't have been taunting anybody. This is not a taunt. This was a celebration of 5 wins, 5 years of the track team winning the state.
1: How are you going to taunt? You can't even get on the podium with me.
0: Oh, wow.
1: All right. Then we also had Nazir Spencer come in for the Pop Culture Report, talk about Drake's numerous records
0: at this point.
1: I'm sick of Drake, Tory. I'm so happy when we get out of this, not hearing about Drake all the time is going to make my life better. I'm losing my hair because of it.
0: He's making history right now, so we got to talk about it.
1: Yeah, I guess.
0: I mean, he's the first artist to have a 15 songs chart on the Billboard, and then he got 3 albums that made chart 1, 2, 3. Something with Spotify, like he got like 60 songs on the top of the Spotify list. I mean, these are just things that people want to know. This, it's not like we're talking about Drake like, oh, he's so awesome. He's actually making some kind of weird history going on right now.
1: Tory, I'm a friend. I'm a brother. I'm a sibling, right? but I'm a hater before everything else.
0: Oh, wow.
1: I'm a hater before everything else.
0: Especially when it comes to Drake.
1: Especially when it comes to Aubrey Graham.
0: What's interesting about all of this, I seen that DJ Academics did a hit piece on J. Cole.
1: Oh, here
0: yeah,
1: we
0: like,
1: go.
0: You know he just got the OVO chain.
1: Bought and paid for.
0: Yeah, he's bought and paid for now. So he got the hit piece out on J. Cole, and I don't know. I mean, I don't know if Drake wants to have a beef with J. Cole now and kind of go back and forth with J. Cole or redirecting the energy towards Cole. Because from what I'm hearing, they saying that Cole the one is the reason why the Kendrick and Drake beef even kicked off.
1: So Cole can put out a diss track towards Drake and then delete it in a couple hours, right? That's what he's worried about?
0: I don't know. Like I said, I mean, kind of wild, kind of crazy. But we'll see how J. Cole responds to all of this.
1: Then our friends from Milwaukee College Prep stop by, Tori.
0: Hey,
1: a whole
0: powerful,
1: 2 o'clock hour.
0: Powerful.
1: Great stuff.
0: Hey, Al Keefe, Dr. Stephanie from City Year, Al Keefe, CEO of Milwaukee College Prep. Great program, powerful, two powerful programs working to actually better the climate for education and the youth. I appreciated them coming through, especially when we talk about some of the things that are going on with the youth and how we can add some solutions. I loved it. That was a beautiful interview.
1: Yeah, we got a lot of answers. We got our answers on bullying and the teen takeover story. I thought it was really insightful from both of them.
0: Yeah, especially the stuff that we've been talking about on the show. These are two highly skilled professionals, and like I said, I wish them the best, and as they continue forward, whatever I can do to help, they got my hands.
1: 100%. And then in hour three, Tori, boy, do we hit a lot of stories. Let's start here. MPS budget crisis. They've kind of figured it out, I guess. They're not going to cut as many jobs, but it still feels like MPS's finances are in disarray.
0: Well, the finances is in disarray. They got a bad budget going on. Bad budget, $47 million in debt. Okay, so they're going to have to make some cuts. But I'm hearing that some principals got their jobs back. And, you know, so it was a little give and take right there. But it's still a bad budget. And when you inherit a bad budget as a superintendent, sometimes you can't kick the can down the road. You got to make the tough call. I'm not going to push back on none of this.
1: It's tough to be the person in charge. I think we've talked about it before, Tori.
0: I'm wondering, can we get the referendum money back?
1: I don't think so.
0: Okay, that's... I mean, we got to put the referendum back on the thing because we didn't get nothing that they promoted if you voted for the referendum. I didn't vote yes on the referendum, but what I'm saying is a lot of people got voters' remorse because they feel like they've been lied to.
1: Got bamboozled.
0: Yeah, so...
1: So the one thing I'm going to take away from the show, Tori, is your quote saying everybody wants to be the man, right? We've talked about this a ton.
0: Everybody want to be her. Everybody want to be him. Yeah.
1: And now that you are that for the superintendent of MPS, like this is a tough job. You got to make some hard decisions.
0: Getting that paycheck too for $400,000. Hey, it's easy to make cuts when you got a $400,000 paycheck coming in.
1: I sleep well at night.
0: Hey.
1: Then we talked a little
0: paying
1: bit
0: about her well for to make the tough decision.
1: The Flock camera story, we knew it was going to be a problem. We didn't think it was going to be this big of a problem. It seems like nobody can keep their hands off of looking at these Flock cameras.
0: Look, I don't know what's up with these Flock cameras and these police officers. They got too much power. And you know, you see an officer with a badge and you think that they're there to protect or serve. Hey, they there to spy on their ex. They trying to make sure that their ex ain't creeping while they working the third shift or while they working the night shift. Hey, it ain't a lot of trust in the relationship sound like it to me, but at the end of the day, you still got to be professional. Now, I don't know what the second officer did. They didn't reveal what he put in the search. I'm wondering what he was searching. They didn't even want to talk about it.
1: These job interviews, Tori, to get these jobs, it almost has to be like, are you single? Are you happily single?
0: I don't know.
1: Because we can't have anybody creeping on their ex-wives.
0: Hey.
1: It's just crazy.
0: Hey, look, if I'm working late and I think somebody might be trying to cheat on me, why not go in the Flock camera and see what's going on?
1: I'll tell you, you know the type of dude I am, Tori? I'm looking at my Papa John's order. I'm trying to figure out, hey, how close is that car coming?
0: Well, they got the map on the Uber Eats.
1: Yeah, but you know, sometimes it lies.
0: You said it ain't accurate. It ain't accurate on the Uber Eats.
1: You know what is accurate? The Flock cameras. I know exactly where they're driving.
0: Wow.
1: We also talked about the ghost tow trucks, Tori. It seems like more and more cars are getting grabbed in the city of Milwaukee.
0: Well, that's sad because I always thought you needed a title to get a vehicle off the street. Now you can just get a fake bill of sales, a fake ID, and go and sell a car for $300 to $400. That's crazy. I thought that, you know, we had this conversation and somebody called in. Yeah, you need a title to get the car. I said, I kind of said no because all they said is this guy had a bill of sales and an ID. Well, I'd be happy when somebody start going to jail for this and they shut down these scrap yards for doing this. It sounds like a whole operation that's a gray area where you could kind of probably make some money. I don't know. It's a scam. Another scam. Well, look, I appreciate everybody for tuning in to the show today. We got 2 days left. 2 days left to Friday. Get your mixtape. Send in your email. We're going to send you the mixtape. And I guess at 6 o'clock, it'll be going on the Truth site, the Tory Lowe Show mixtape. Hey, look, I appreciate everybody for chiming in. Another powerful chat. Salute to everybody that called in to add to the conversation. Hey, look, I appreciate everybody in Truth Nation. Look, don't worry about what the next step is. Just kind of let it be, grow into it. And as we keep it moving, we're going to do even more as we move on. I appreciate you. Keep your head on a swivel. Green don't always mean go. And look both ways before you cross the streets. I love you. Dr. Ken Harris up next.
2: 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And now I am so excited to be joined by Nicole Acosta, Director of Impact and Engagement at Peak Initiative. Let's jump right into it. What is Peak Initiative's mission?
3: Yeah, our mission is to bring out the limitless potential of young leaders, and we do that through extraordinary experiences.
2: That is fantastic. Now, what type of camps does Peak offer in the summer?
3: We serve youth grades first through high school. In summer, we have camps for first through eighth grade. We have a special teen camp for our high schoolers. And then, like our year-round program, we also offer a special program called Leaders in Training for our teenagers as well. Peak offers three different camps in the summer.
2: Okay.
3: One of them is based here in Milwaukee, Wisconsin, at our program center located off of 24th and Cherry. Then we have another site that's about 2.5 to 3 hours from Milwaukee, located in Bosco Bell, Wisconsin. Two camps that we have here at the program center. One of them is a day camp, which is about 2 weeks long. Then we have community camp, which is in the park, inside the park at Tiefenthaler Park. Our Lake Valley camp, which is in Bosco Bell, is an 11-day overnight camp.
2: Oh.
3: Yes. So we take Milwaukee youth out to Bosco Bell for 11 days, and they get to learn things like gardening, do activities like archery, horseback riding. They go on expeditions, so they learn how to camp outdoors. Yeah, so those are our three main camps that we offer in the summer.
2: That sounds incredible, especially getting folks who live in a city out to an area to try different and new things that we really don't get access to here in Milwaukee, because I mean, there's just not a horse farm anywhere where you can just go ride horses. So that is so cool. Now, this is a great experience. Mm-hmm. What is the cost for that?
3: There is absolutely no cost for any of our camps.
2: Wow.
3: Right. You register online and then you are required to put like a deposit down, but we also don't want that to be a barrier to any family. So just reach out to me if that is an issue. And then at the end of camp, you then get your deposit returned to you. So in actuality, all of our camps are free.
2: I absolutely love that. Now, how can families who want to have their children experience this, how can they sign up? How can they register? And how can they get in contact with Peak Initiative?
3: Yeah. 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
2: Thank you so much for sharing all this information and joining us here today.
3: Thank you for having me.
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0: They live in suburbs together. They live in the city together. 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We're the only idiots that fight because we want our voice to only be on one side. 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And when the side loses, you lose everything. 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
5: Frank, candid, and straight to the point.
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0: Of course it is.
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0: But answer my question, though.

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0: Now, he's the mayor of the city of Milwaukee. He's a young man. Give him a chance. I only complain about things that I care about. What I want you to do is pretend like I'm in St. Louis. And all I'm asking the mayor and the Common Council president and the Common Council, show me.
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0: You're listening to Truth in the Afternoon. I'm your host, Dr. Ken Harris. 833-212-1017 is the number. As we've been saying all morning, all evening, all afternoon, and all night, today is hump day. Whew, we're going to try to make it today. I thought everything was fine, had everything revved up, ready to go. By the way, this afternoon and after the top five at five, I got some more questions for you all. It's going to be like an open line again. I got questions, but you got to call 833-212-1017 so you can hold on for a question. Then I'm going to give you a question. I guess we can try to answer it together, but I prefer you do that. I'm just saying. I prefer that you deal with some of the things that are going on in this fair city we call Milwaukee. I mean, the way things are just going down, it's just going to continue to go down. I looked at a story, WISN.com, written by Emily Pofall, reporter. Milwaukee Public Schools is working to address a $46 million deficit with a proposed $1.6 billion budget for the next fiscal year, addressed by a board committee on yesterday. Sounds harmless enough. Superintendent Brenda Casalius has made sweeping changes to manage the district's financial challenges, which include rising inflation, stagnant state aid, and declining enrollment. You can't fight inflation. State aid can't get higher because you don't have enough kids. But anyway, I digress. It hasn't gone over easily with the Milwaukee Teachers Education Association, which protested 200-plus staff cuts or members of the public. We're trying to build a plane and fly it at the same time. Angela Harris, an MPS teacher. That is what leaders do. Like, how did that not click? What, you got to build it and then fly it? It'll cost too much. We've seen that happen. That's why we're in the mess we're in today. Well, an MPS parent, Amanda Seppinen, said, "We are dismantling our school communities." In what way? You have less students. You have less people. You need less teachers. You need less paraprofessionals. You need less principals. The proposed cut includes 150 teachers and 138 paraprofessionals and cost of living raises for employees. It also includes cuts to administrative positions and assistant principals. Caselli has told the MPS Committee on Strategic Planning and Budgeting on Tuesday, for the next 2 years, we're in a very tight position. The district is also preparing for the expiration of a $242 million referendum passed by Milwaukee voters, to which we were lied to by the last superintendent, which will run out in 2028. I added that. Rising costs are adding to the financial strain, with MPS spending an additional $20 million on benefits this year and anticipating $500,000 in fuel costs for April and May. And everyone feels it in their gas tank, and I know what that's like, particularly diesel buses. Long term, the district is relying on additional state aid to avoid a grim financial outlook. She warned that MPS could face a $400 million deficit within 5 years. Now, efforts to secure state funding have faced setbacks. Bipartisan bill that would have provided millions of dollars to districts statewide was voted down last week, after opposition from Senate Democrats and some Senate Republicans, both of which are stupid. So now you've shot yourself in the foot. What does this mean for MPS? What does this mean for this system that everybody says they love to fight for, but you only fight when it comes to money? You never fight when it comes to education. You never fight when the scores are low. You never fight when it's a teacher that needs to be fired. You never fight when it matters. You only equate children to money in a teacher's pocket. I wanted you to hear that number so that you understand exactly what you're up to. The district is also preparing for the expiration of a $242 million referendum passed by Milwaukee voters when we got lied to by the last superintendent, which will run out in 2028. And then rising costs are adding to the financial strain with an additional $20 million this year in benefits and another $500,000 just on fuel costs in April and May. But never fear, because in 5 years, or within that time, $400 million deficit. What do you think happens? Well, let's do the numbers. People always cry and complain about numbers, right? So let's look at the numbers. Let's see exactly how much this is going to cost. Well, let's see. 400 divided by, see if I can get that far. Wow. Okay. It's not that bad of a hit. But if you can divide 400,000 into 1.6 billion, that's a lot of money. The problem is it's a pretty high percentage. So you're talking devastation. I wonder how long Brenda Casellius's contract is. I wonder, will they run out right before the 4 year? I'm just saying. What are they trying to tell you? Well, number one, the district's final budget vote is set for May 28th. So you should be there. Today is May 20th. You have 8 days to figure out what it is you should do. Number two, find out who your representative is on the Milwaukee Board of School Directors, or whatever they call it, some nonsense name, and call them and tell them, this is what I want you to do. If that man or woman doesn't do what you tell them to do, then promptly start a campaign to make them lose their seat. At this point, someone is either going to come take over MPS, or MPS will be no more. Mark my words. This has become an inflection point. If you listen to the teachers union and kowtow to what they want and break the school, you will go the way of those that used to run printing presses for newspapers. The union swore to the bitter end they'll never get rid of you. And by the time they got to the end, they were gone. I still remember the last printer, the last union worker at Tribune Tower in Chicago that turned off the press for the last time, right before it became automated. That's where education's going. It won't be automated. They'll just do it with less people. If you keep not coming to the table and working with public schools, you don't have to worry about being public school only. You won't have to worry about ever being public school only. She told you, within 5 years, you have a $400 million deficit. No worries. In the near future, the words you may never hear again. Dear MPS parent.
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4: Even if the system don't make sense anymore. 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It's a student, it's a teacher, it's a classroom, and there's learning. Everything, everybody else, including the superintendent herself, are secondary. Assistant superintendents, whatever the heck you call them, deputy, chief of school, everybody. They are secondary if a child's not learning. The student is the number one thing there. 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And when policy, practice, priorities, and money collide like that, there's only one word for all of this. Nonsensical.
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I'm your host, Dr. Ken Harris, 833-212-1017. I keep tying up my headphone. Keep putting a knot in it. Drives me crazy. And it always looks like a knot, but then when I look at it, there's no knot. So I give up. Maybe I'm hallucinating. That's it. That's what I'm doing. 833-212-1017 is the number. So before the break, in my open, I was talking about NPS. You know, at the rate we're going, we're not going to have to bother with Milwaukee Public Schools. Black parents, white parents, Hispanic parents, Asian parents, no parents will have to worry about it, because at this rate, there won't be one. Either the state's going to take it over, the county's going to take it. You should have let Tom Barrett take it over when he was going to do it. But you cried and you moaned, oh, state legislature, please don't do that. Now look at the state we're in. Now I say we because I'm a taxpayer. And I pay taxes. And parts of my taxes go to a school system that my children didn't go to, but I still had to pay. That's why I don't have a problem with school choice and all those things. And people are like, NPS only. That's too bad. I'm pretty sure you sent your children to the best public school you could. That's why some people went to suburban and where they thought were the best. And then they got to lie and say that I support public schools. You just didn't send them to those. But you should send your kids there. Well, that makes you a hypocrite. But Milwaukee has lived with that.

they should have to send their kids to a failing school because it's public, and therefore the union members get to keep money, and we'll just run it into the ground until it dies. And then the union will say, oh, too bad, it was their fault. It makes no sense, but yet we continue to do this. So my question to you is, if MPS fails, where do black kids go? If MPS fails, right now in the next 5 years, they could look at a $400 million deficit. We were crying about 46. A tad over 46 million, and we lost our head. Think about that. 400 million over 5 years. What do you do? Where will black children go? 833-212-1017. Take a picture. It's today. In the future. Right? 8 years. Where's your kid? Your kids are 4 now. Now your kid's 12. 8 years from now. Where to go? Is MPS there? Is MPS gone? Have we evolved into recognizing that education is education? Or are we giving parents a choice? You do understand, word has it, you know, conspiracy theories and all that. Easiest way to control your children is send them to school. Now, some of the Republicans talk kind of, you know, nonsensical. I heard Senator Ron Johnson, he was saying some nonsense. No, it wasn't that he was saying nonsensical things, it's that he was piecing together nonsensical things, trying to make it one thing, and it just didn't make any sense. Like, I was like, dude, like, you really can't believe that. But I heard him, this and this, and he was using instances that were anecdotal and putting them together and saying, see, that's why. So somebody did something one time, right? Like, one group of people get welfare, therefore all people get welfare. It's like some of the things they believe just make no sense, but it's like a talking point. But we thought indoctrination in schools was going to happen in high school, and then we thought it was going to happen in, you know, college, and then we thought, and now it's trickled all the way down to who, what book can be in the library for our kindergarten. And I don't understand that. But when the school tells the mother that a mother or a father don't have a right to correct their child or tell you what they want their child to do and not to do, that's a problem. I don't care if you're liberal, conservative, progressive, communist, socialist, what's left? I don't know. I don't care what you are. At some point, the parent should be in control of what happens to their child. You may know how to educate my child, but you don't know what to educate my child with, and that's what a parent is for. Well, we won't have to have that problem because in about 8 years, I don't think MPS will be there. Now, granted, your tax money will, but I don't think MPS will be there. Why is that? Because we're crying about $46 million. Can you imagine what they would cry about if it turned into $400? They would lose their mind. The YouTube talking text says, back to home show with them tablets with failed PWKs letting stream instead of learning. Ah, here it is. Sincere said, back to home show with them tablets with failed PWKs letting stream instead of learning. I got it, homeschool. Is homeschool going to work when the parents themselves don't know what they're doing? Now, you need education. Don't get it twisted. Public school is a definite need.

0: need, and it is a powerful tool for any kid, no matter where they're from, if they're able to learn. The problem is we make too many assumptions about what they learn. I think they're learning some things that they have no business learning while they're not learning other things. They're not learning reading, writing, and arithmetic. They're also not learning, what was it they, you know. They're not learning DEI stuff. They're not learning, like, where's this nonsense coming from? And then the right sounds so idiotic when they say it because it doesn't make any sense. If that were the case, you would literally not have anybody voting Republican or independent or anything. This makes no sense. They're indoctrinating our children. Then get your kids out of school. Or are you too cheap that you want to keep your kids in the public school and not pay for it? Because it sounds like that's what it is, but that's okay. I say all this to say that at some point, we have to put the money into public schools the proper way, not just pile money into a teacher's pocket, because with all due respect, putting money in a teacher's pocket is not putting money in the classroom. That's putting money in a teacher's pocket. Should teachers be paid more? Absolutely. But they can only make what the market will bear. If you didn't make enough money, you shouldn't have took the job. That's what I say. Too bad. Can't complain about how much money police officers make if I actually took the job, signed on the dotted line, and here I am. I can't. Well, we don't make enough money. Then you shouldn't have taken the job. Should have stayed at home. Now, granted, you only work 10 hours out the year. I mean, 10 months out the year. Come on. Calm down, Felix. Talking to the YouTube chat. At some point, we have to realize and understand that in the end, it's going to take a concerted effort to get rid of elected officials, school board officials, city government officials to get what you want. They are not going to listen until the spigot runs dry. That means their salary. If you do it again, we're going to come after you. And we're going to move to get rid of you every single day. Like, there's nothing left to do. On the talking text line, Todd said, hey, Dr. Ken, most school districts have big redundancy. I think that is the main problem. Teachers were smart in the 70s. They went after the benefits. Now it's very difficult to reverse course. It wasn't the teachers. It was the union, right? They followed their union. So, yeah, I blame teachers maybe like 5% because they voted on it. But different districts have redone. I've never been to a place that had, like, maybe I grew up and I was, you know, awestruck or something. Just growing up in Chicago. The number of school districts we have in the United States of America is idiotic. You could bring MPS up into like 4 or 5 different districts. We all know, watch this, you ready? In law enforcement, in order to control crime, they learned decades ago, the smaller the district, the better control they can have on crime, to a point. All things being equal, education level, socioeconomic pattern, joblessness, stuff like that. You can control for that. Now, that's all gone because the values have changed. So most school districts have great redundancy. It's sort of like hiring, right? The hiring in Brown Deer School District and the hiring in Milwaukee Public Schools and the hiring in Greendale and Glendale has got to be the same because you got to pass all the information that DPI says you have to have in order to be a certified teacher in Wisconsin, right? Yeah. So why isn't one person doing that? One group. That's a whole section and a whole thing that's gone out of every single school district. You could probably save $400 million just like that. But we don't do that. Redundancy. I get it. What redundancies at your job would literally put you out of your job? Oh, I got one. No, I'm just kidding. But at some point, we have to wake up to the fact. We have to wake up to the fact that at some point, we have to make a change. And I was remiss. Hey, Kwanda, what's going on? The Tenders Hall Study Hall's here. What's going on? I slid past you this morning because I saw Ron Sincere up in here. So, you know, I gave him his black card back yesterday, so he should be happy. Mal got his back. Everybody got their card back, so everything should be good. So this school thing just has me worried. $400 million. Now, granted, I don't have to worry. I don't have kids in school. I don't have grandkids in school. So I don't have to worry. But you do. But you do. What are your thoughts? 833-212-1017 is the number. You're listening to Truth in the Afternoon. I'm your host, Dr. Ken Harris. When we come back, well, I just left black teachers. Well, may as well look at former politicians. And now with 101.7 The Truth Traffic, here's Debbie Lazaga.
1: Eastbound 94, we got some backups before 70th Street all the way through to about 35th. The westbound side backing up just about at 30th all the way to Holly Road. Southbound 43, dealing with some delays basically from Silver Spring all the way down to about Locust. Northbound's just a little bit backed up from Fond du Lac Avenue up to North Avenue. 4394 northbound still has the delays coming out of the Mitchell Interchange around the Plainfield Curve up past Oklahoma Avenue. After that, you're good to go pretty much all the way to the Marquette. And checking the TMJ4 Storm Team forecast today, mostly sunny and cooler, a high of 54 at the lake, 60 inland. Tonight, partly cloudy skies, a low of 43. For the WTMJ Traffic Center, I'm Debbie Lazaga on 101.7 The Truth.
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15: Want to protect our planet? The air we breathe, water we drink, and land we share? Real progress begins with birds. Yes, birds. The very ones we see and hear every day. On a walk, in the park, or simply out the window. That's because birds are more than birds. They're symbols. Sentinels that reveal the health of our planet and our people. And by helping them thrive, all of us thrive as well. Audubon is a place where birds matter, where habitats are protected, where communities are engaged, and where change takes flight. Because at Audubon, hope begins with birds. Progress begins with birds. It all begins with birds. Audubon.
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You're listening to Truth in the Afternoon. I'm your host, Dr. Ken Harris. 833-212-1017 is the number. We were talking about teachers and unions and what we're going to do if MPS implodes and disappears and goes by the wayside, and public school choice versus public school. It's not versus. It's also and. Charter, also and. 77 said Memphis is ranked as the fifth worst school district in the country. Where's Milwaukee ranked? Where's Milwaukee ranked? Where's the worst school district in, like, Mississippi or something? I wonder where the worst school district. Well, it's only one way to find out. Why am I sitting here when I got technology sitting in front of me? Where is the worst school district in the United States of America? Oh, look at this. It's telling me I got to unlock my phone in order to. Yeah. Yes. Okay. So now when I ask it, it'll ask ChatGPT and Siri. But that way I'll know exactly where is the worst, I mean the worst, school district in America. Because we got to do something about it. So now I got to ask it again. Where is the worst school district in the United States of America? Yep. People waving outside at the avenue. Because if Memphis is number five, I wonder. There is no single official worst school district. Several districts in the region are repeatedly identified in national reports as among the lowest performing. Clark County, which is, I don't know where that is. Houston, Baltimore, Cleveland, Detroit. Really doesn't tell me anything. ChatGPT didn't do their job that time. Anyway. Somebody said Detroit. Let me just ask. Worst performing school district. Where's this from? What's the source? Let me check the source first. Okay, what's this rough maps? I don't even know what this is. See, here's a problem when you look for stuff. It gives you sources, but you can't tell if the source is legitimate or not, or just fake. So, yeah, we're going to delete that for the second. So I came across this story. And so we think we got trouble with MPS, but we got trouble with black politicians too. Or should I say ex-politicians? I don't know if you heard the story. This from JS Online. Already facing two separate felony charges, former Milwaukee City Attorney Tierman Spencer has been charged with violating the conditions of his bail weeks before a trial is set. In a complaint filed yesterday, Spencer attempted to phone an unnamed prosecutor earlier this month who had been tapped to testify as a witness in his upcoming case, violating a no-contact order previously issued by a Milwaukee County judge. In a voicemail, Spencer offered the attorney a potential estate case involving a property. The complaint says, at worst, it's a veiled bribe. Spencer's phone was seized by investigators through a search warrant following his final pretrial conference at Waukesha County Courthouse. Spencer was initially resistive, but eventually offered his phone up after investigator ordered Spencer to turn around and place his hands behind his back so he could be taken into custody. If convicted of bail jumping, Spencer faces a maximum penalty of $10,000 in fines and 6 years in prison or both. So here's what has me going. Spencer's phone was seized by investigators through a search warrant through his

0: football and basketball and baseball. And he joined dozens of CBC members yesterday on Capitol Hill to sign the NAACP's boycott, which calls on black athletes and fans to divest their dollars from public state universities within the NCAA Southeastern Conference. So that means that if I go to a state school that gave me money to go to school, I should walk away? I don't understand what that is. They also urge incoming college athletes not to attend any university in a southern state that has not publicly condemned the wave of racially gerrymandering congressional maps that carve out majority black districts to obtain political advantages for the Republican Party in November midterms. Jeffrey slammed southern states, of course, and rightfully so. Louisiana, Alabama, Tennessee, Georgia, Florida, unleashed Jim Crow-like racially oppressed tactics. Unacceptable, unconscionable, and un-American. I agree. We believe that the silence of these institutions, this is what I'm having trouble with, is complicity. And we will not stand for it, said the New York leader who was poised to become the first African-American U.S. House Speaker should Democrats win the majority in November by overcoming the gerrymandering battled waged by President Donald Trump and the Republicans. They unanimously opposed supporting the SCORE Act, which would regulate name, image, and likeness compensation for universities and students, given the black voting rights issue. You know, a lot of those are black players, but I'm just putting it out there. I understand it, but Clark, CBC chairwoman, Representative Yvette Clark, said black political representation is not a side issue. This is not politics as usual. This is defining moral. A defining moral moment for our country. The Congressional Black Caucus cannot support legislation benefiting major athletic institutions that continue to remain silent while black voting rights and black political power are systemically dismantled across the South. So you're telling somebody that you don't have the freedom to not speak on a topic that you must speak up on it. What if they disagree with you? Then what? Your argument is not that they support it, but you're asking them that they don't remain silent. So what does that mean? They have to speak what you say they should speak? They have to say what you say they have to say? And then all of a sudden it's okay? Or do they have a right to speak up and say, kick rocks? I'm just asking. Just trying to be in the middle. Ben, you're on the award-winning 101.7 The Truth.
1: I need you to help frame this. Okay, this edict came out from Hakeem Jeffries in response to what's the question?
0: It came out from the Congressional Black Caucus, the chairwoman, U.S. Representative Yvette Clark, Democrat from New York.
1: Okay, and is the goal here to somehow use the athletes' influence to try and affect some sort of change?
0: The Congressional Black Caucus cannot support legislation benefiting major athletic institutions that continue to remain silent while black voting rights and black political power are being systemically dismantled in the South.
1: I kind of get it, but you're right. If you don't know what the answer, if you don't know what the statement will be, it may backfire on you.
0: Right.
1: That's a risky position to take. You don't know what the other party is going to say. If you don't give them talking points that they're going to agree to, what if they say something counter?
0: NAACP president Derek Johnson spoke to reporters, said today is important not only for these young athletes to stand up, but the parents of those athletes understand what impact they could have. Those parents also must understand that the denial of representation is also a form of exploitation. But what if they stand up and say, hey, I'm okay. Like, I need my I need that because I want to go to school because I want to be the first black person to go to school and I got a scholarship, so I'm going to the school. Like, then what?

0: Are we talking scholarships in terms of like non-athletic scholarships? Or are we talking about guys who generate revenue? Because if I'm a Southeastern Conference football player,
1: right,
0: and they're paying me to play football,
1: right,
0: I don't know if they would necessarily buy into that.
1: Well, that's why they don't support the SCORE Act, because they don't want money. They don't want them to be so emboldened that they don't really care what the politician says, because I don't have to care whether I go pro, because I can play 5 years in college and get paid and go about my business.
0: It gets messy. I kind of get what they – I think I get the spirit of what think they want to accomplish.
1: I do.
0: But I think it's a crapshoot. And quite honestly, you know, if they're paying me to be a – if I'm not good enough to be a professional football player, but I can make – couple million dollars
1: right.
0: hanging around in college.
1: Right.
0: You know, I don't know how many people would do that. Even though it's the noble thing, is it the practical thing for someone who might be, their athleticism is their way of trying to position themselves. If I'm not a football player, I'm not a coach, right. When am I?
1: Well, but over the next 4 years, 5 years, you get to make about $2.5 million. Or you can try to go pro and see if you can make $50 million.
0: True, but most guys aren't going to do that. There's this whole move with this whole NIL thing and the fact that you can transfer every year.
1: Right.
0: If you know you're not quite guaranteed to be a pro pick, but you know you can play at the college level for 4 or 5 years, you can make a good living.
1: And the coaches are just mad because they don't get to put players into slavery and trade them like little, you know, and control them and tell them what to wear and where to go. Now they have control over their own life, and now they don't like it. They're reacting the same way whites did when black people got out of slavery.
0: I kind of get it, but it's if you didn't have this deal where the college player can basically be a mercenary year after year after year, it's hard to see how that gets any traction.
1: Right.
0: You'd almost be better off having professional athletes say we're not playing.
1: Yep.
0: That would have more of an impact.
1: Yep.
0: Because if I'm a professional player, I already got my money, right?
1: Right.
0: And I just decide, you know what? We're not playing. Something would potentially be done, because it's not easy to replace a professional football player.
1: Look, Colin Kaepernick did it. He still had to play. If Colin Kaepernick was in college, we would never know what his name is today, because they would have got rid of him so fast.
0: Okay, but the other side is if Patrick Mahomes said, I'm not playing.
1: Right. That would mean something.
0: Or Tom Brady.
1: Yep.
0: Or Tom Brady.
1: Yep.
0: I'm not playing.
1: Yep.
0: That would make a huge difference.
1: Yep. Yep.
0: It's a good idea, but it's at the wrong level.
1: Yes, it is. All right. Well, thank you, Ben. I appreciate it.
0: Okay.
1: All right. Take care. You're listening to Truth in the Afternoon. I'm your host, Dr. Ken Harris. I got calls. I got talking texts. Mellicent is holding on. We'll get to you. Top 5 at 5 and phone calls up next.
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6: They live in suburbs together. 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
0: Now, he's the mayor of the city of Milwaukee. He's a young man. Give him a chance. I only complain about things that I care about. What I want you to do is pretend like I'm in St. Louis. And all I'm asking the mayor and the Common Council president and the Common Council, show me.
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You're listening to Truth in the Afternoon. I'm your host, Dr. Ken Harris, 833-212-1017 is the number. I got to get myself a jingle. Like the Empire commercial. I used to think when I was growing up that the only place Empire was in Chicago. And then I moved to Milwaukee, or I would travel and I would see that idiot 588-2300 Empire. And I was like, huh? And I realized, oh, okay. Pretty. But anyway, I digress. I just thought it was pretty cool. I thought it was kind of like, interesting. 3 minutes after the hour,

0: 51 degrees. High today was only 57. It feels like 46 degrees because, you know, got a little bit of a wind, but, you know, we'll see how it goes. We'll see how it, yeah, winds are from the northeast at about 12 miles an hour. So that's what making it feel like a little 46 degree day. So, yeah. So you might hear it in my voice. I'm a little tentative. So I may as well, like, okay, just I'll say it first. Here it is. All right.
1: Number 5.
0: Fox 6 Now, Aaron Rodgers retirement. This is it, he says. Upcoming season. My response. Who cares? Next.
1: Number 4.
0: Just like, why would we care? Dude is gone. Like, why do people do that in Wisconsin? Why do people do that all over the world? Oh, they left us, and so now we have to track them because we think they're terrible because they left. They did it to Brett Favre. They did it to, like, who cares? They're gone. It's like an umbilical cord just stuck to them. Oh, my God, I'm stuck, and I can't let them go. Well, I know somebody that might get let go. This from Fox 6 Now. This is an update on who's watching the watchers. A second officer, the police department disclosed during a fire and police commission meeting. No formal charges have been filed in the second case, but they said an officer's on full suspension pending the outcome and investigation of flock cameras. We talked about it the other day. Now it's official. They're looking into, but didn't really give any information. Now, boop, they're on it. And the person has been suspended, and now we are looking into that. So we need an update on the Midtown data center because they're trying to put – so, boy, when I tell you about this, it just clicked.
1: Number 3.
0: This from Milwaukee News, Neighborhood News Service. The article goes, one thing that's clear about the proposed development of the former Walmart Midtown Center that – would use a portion for data center processing. Community members want more information. Sherman Park resident Sherry Scott said that I'm open to hearing what it's going to be about, but I moved. Here's what it didn't dawn on me until I realized the first story they moved was what? The first story they moved was, hey, the library on Capitol is moving. It's going to move into where the Walmart is. Oh, that's cool. Got people to support it. Oh, and by the way, across the way is going to be a data center. Huh? The City Plan Commission removed two items related to the project zoning from its meeting agenda for May 18th, a couple days ago, after organizing groups shared public documents about the project on social media. People want to know everything, said Mabel Lamb, executive director of the Sherman Park Community Association. I think it's appropriate, and they should be allowed to ask questions and have some clarity. Makes sense. Spokesperson for the Department of City Development said it's seeking clarifying details on the technology portion, but the proposal has not used the language of data center. How stupid is that? Like, what? It's not a data center. It's just got computers and servers and... Okay. Only 10,000 of the 19,000 square feet would be used for a data processing computer services computer research facility. That's called a data center, stupid. Wow. That's amazing. That is an example of how politicians and officials... You know, I heard something cool today. We shouldn't give term limits to politicians. We should give term limits to people that work for the city. You only get 20 years, then you got to go. We will gladly pay higher taxes, but we'll actually get what we want because no matter what you do, your time is limited and we got to re-up your contract every 4 years. So instead of the politician leaving, the politician can stay, but the people that work there got to get rid of them. Because they become entrenched. And you get spokespeople for the city development. And

0: it doesn't have the language of data center.
1: What? Huh? It's just data processing and computer services and computer research and a research facility, but not. Oh my gosh. Makes no sense. No sense whatsoever. The new project description describes using 10,000, like I said, of the 19,000 square feet of space for high-performing computing, with offices for engineers and a lab that'll house equipment running various research models. Backup generator. And so I wonder who's supposed to work here. I wonder who's supposed to work here because, I just wonder. Sounds strange to me.
2: Number two.
1: From, we talked about it, ex-city attorney Tierman Spencer charged with bail jumping, already facing two felonies. City Attorney Tierman Spencer has been charged with violating conditions of his bail because they tried to get him to give up his phone. He didn't want to. They were going to arrest him, so they gave it up. So we'll see. We'll see how that goes. We'll see. We'll see how that works out. We kind of care a lot about that the same way we care about Roger's retirement. You know?
2: Number one.
1: Well, this is the second day in a row that I've noticed this, and I don't know if it's a trend. It doesn't seem to be warm enough, and it seems like it happens in the cold months. But from WISN.com, a major house fire spread to neighboring homes in Milwaukee's Franklin Heights neighborhood, forcing evacuations and drawing a massive emergency response. Around 5 a.m. this morning at 20th Street across the Union Cemetery, with crews arriving to find heavy smoke and flames engulfing multiple structures. Deputy Chief Ron Fernrohr said the 2.5-story home was fully engulfed in fire when the first unit arrived on the scene. Within 4 minutes, crews transmitted a second alarm, doubling resources to approximately 60 firefighters. The fire spread to homes on both sides. 20th Street was completely shut down. Crews brought in additional equipment and water to battle the blaze, and the deputy chief said the cause of the fire has not been determined. No injuries to firefighters or occupants were reported, and the number of displaced residents remain unknown. Red Cross has been contacted. A resident who was evacuated told WISN 12 News that five people were inside the home where the fire started, and all were able to get out safely. The problem is it then moved to two. Isn't that the second fire that has started and moved to a new structure? Like, that's kind of weird. That's a little different. So in 2 days, or roughly 3 days, we've had two fires that have basically done the same thing. Interesting. 833-212-1017 is the number. But we come back, we got talking text, we got YouTube chat, we got questions. If you want to answer a question, 833-212-1017 is the number. Do you have the confidence to overcome your fear and be asked a question cold? I got 30 of them, so I'll never run out. But we'll do like we did before. I think Todd was the only one that won last time, because he was bold enough to call in to be asked simple questions. But they're kind of dumb questions, too, because it's hump day, right? You don't want anything that's going to make your head hurt, but, you know, I'm just saying. You're listening to Truth in the Afternoon. I'm your host, Dr. Ken Harris.
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13: On another hemisphere, somebody tell them people Mr. Hem is here.
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1: You're listening to Truth in the Afternoon. I'm your host, Dr. Ken Harris. 833-212-1017 is the number. Let me look on here. Let me go back. Ooh, I missed a lot. Wayne said a lot. Wayne and Ty said a lot. A boycott can never harm the same people it was intended to help or protect. It can cause inconvenience, but not harm. Asking the players to participate in the boycott by giving up NIL money is insane. Yes, it is. Todd said, Dr. Ken, that's a ridiculous proposition. Having black athletes do the efforts required by politicians to achieve the politicians' goals, just plain lazy and disgusting. Wayne said, Dr. Ken, a better form of protest would be to ask, do NIL recruits in to not sign with any, say, Alabama. I get it. Okay. So ask NIL recruits not to sign with Alabama while creating a pipeline for that talent to go to, say, Georgia. Then you would see change. I don't know if you would see change. I think the issue is, why are you attacking state schools? Like, that's just the weirdest thing to me. That just makes no sense. I don't get it. Let me check the YouTube chat. I just don't get it. That just makes no sense. I just don't get it. Mal said, dang, Dr. Ken, be nice to have Aaron Rodgers. He owned the Bears for a few seasons. Yeah, but he doesn't own anybody now. You know why? Because every team goes every way. Right? It just is what it is. Wow. That's unfortunate. But I don't think that'll happen. So any answers to any questions, give me a call. 833-212-1017 is the number. Now, these are silly questions, right? But I got to ask you the question, so you got to give me a call. I mean, if you're brave enough, 833-212-1017. And I might have put a couple of them in the YouTube chat, because some of them are just questions that I just had to go, wait, what? That kind of makes sense. If you want me to give you an example, you got to give me a call. 833-212-1017. If you're nice, I'll take it on the talking text line. Not the YouTube chat, but the talking text line. Anybody want to take a question? Let me give you an example. Give you an example and then give you my answer. Have you driven in rush hour traffic? Yes. Then why do they call it rush hour but nobody moves fast? Like, I've never understood that. Why do people say, sleep like a baby, when a baby wakes up every 2 hours? Like, I'm not really, like, it just makes no sense to me. You got a remote TV at a home, Zach? You got a remote for a TV?
15: Yeah.
1: Why do people press hard on a remote when the batteries are dying? Like, I've never understood that. Oh, the battery's dying, let me press harder. Like, what? It don't work. I've just never understood that. I also learned never to have a gym membership. Never to have a gym membership at all, because it makes no sense. Like, a gym membership just, like, it was a waste of time and money. I had one for a minute during COVID, and then afterwards I'm like, okay, so does it make sense to run in a mask? In a gym, where I'm supposed to? Anyway. Todd, you're on the award-winning 101.7 The Truth. How are you?
16: Good afternoon, Dr. Ken. I'm very well. How are you, sir?
1: Good. You must seem to be the only brave one here. I thought Wayne was going to be brave, but, you know, some people just... I had to throw that little poke out there.
16: All right. Well, I guess it's fire in the hole, sir. Fire in the hole.
1: All right. So here's the question.
16: All right.
1: Why do people buy expensive gym memberships just to walk on a treadmill when sidewalks are free?
16: Well, I would say that maybe they want to meet other people in the gym, to give them self-encouragement, and to look cool and think they're cool.
1: Okay. And so when you answer, I'm going to rate your answer, right? I'm going to rate your answer between what, 1 and 5 or 1 and 10?
16: Let's make it good. Let's go 1 and 5, though. It's probably okay. A 1 or a 2.
1: I'll give it a 3.
16: Well, thank you. That's wonderful.
1: Why do we tell kids not to talk to strangers, but then force them to shake a stranger's hand?
16: Because I think, you know, maybe in our generation, Dr. Ken, you and I, that's the way it was. And maybe that's was passed down to them. And they think it's the right thing to do.
1: Okay.
16: Yeah, what's the rating on that? That's got to be a 2. I don't know. Maybe a 1.
1: Here's a good one. Why do schools teach students to avoid copying, but businesses call that best practices?
16: It's bringing the children up the right way, not to copy.
1: But when I get in business, I see what another company does, and then I do what they do. I copy it.
16: Right. Well, that kind of goes back to that theory with, everyone has, turf. You know, the big guys have turf. And if a company, they try to buy a company and the company says no, then they immediately they try to copy that company. And if they can't copy that company, then they crush them, either through the legal process
1: or so
16: cutting
1: nice.
16: Prices.
1: You're so nice. Just crush you know?
16: Them. Yeah. Well, you know, that's kind of, that's how it is. You know, everybody has turf, you know, the big guys, everybody has a section of turf. And if, you know, like a while back, Dr. Ken, you had talked about that. It was a black lady that had some internet company. I think it was, I don't know if it was, I don't know exactly what it was. But the question was, should she sell? And I said, yes, she should, because they'll try to copy her. And if they can't copy her, then boom, then the big guys, they'll take you out either under litigation or cutting prices.
1: You're so positive. You are so positive.
16: Well, the show's called The Truth, Dr. Ken.
1: Okay. So here's a wow. Why is the person who asks the most questions sometimes treated like the problem instead of the smartest person in the room?
16: Because that,
1: I got him.
16: Good one.
1: Ding.
16: Oh, yeah, you did.
1: Finally.
16: You did, all Dr. Right. Ken. Congratulations. That's a good one. Because, well, and then they become ignored because the
1: because they're asking too many questions.
16: Correct. Yeah.
1: All right.
16: And they don't want to be. They don't want to be threatened either. They don't want to look stupid.
1: Okay. All right. Well, thank you, sir. I appreciate it.
16: Oh, you're welcome, Dr. Ken. Thank you for taking my call. It's always wonderful talking with you.
1: Same here. Take care.
16: Bye.
1: 833-212-1017 is the number. G, you're on the award-winning 101.7 The Truth. What's up?
15: Good afternoon, Dr. Harris. I got an answer for that gym piece that you were speaking on.
1: Okay, so why do people buy expensive gym memberships just to walk on a treadmill when sidewalks are free?
15: Well, there's also strength training, like people in our age group is important.
1: You can't add to the question, player. Come on now. The question
15: the
1: was
15: is,
1: expensive
15: the
1: gym just to walk on a treadmill when sidewalks are free. You can't be adding extra stuff that make it make sense. Come on.
15: But the thing is, that treadmill, you can put it on an incline. You can speed it up. You can make it go faster.
1: You run upstairs.
15: You can
1: take stairs.
15: Well, you said, see, now you're adding to it now because you
1: but
15: said
1: it's
15: sidewalk.
1: It's sidewalk. It's made of concrete.
15: But I would say because you can add variations to a treadmill.
1: Uh-huh.
15: And, you know, socialization, you know, just getting out the house, stuff like that.
1: Mm-hmm.
15: Even if you have stuff at home, which, you know, some people got equipment at home just to get out and, you know, things like that. That's just my answer for that, you know. So I guess that's all I got to say.
1: Well, I got one more question before I go to traffic.
15: Sure.
1: Why do people want honesty until honesty hurts their feelings?
15: Oh, why do people want honesty?
1: Until honesty hurts their feelings.
15: That's kind of a tough one there, you know. I guess it depends on the person.
1: It's supposed to be.
15: If they got thick skin, like some people can handle it and some people can't.
1: Why do people want honesty until honesty hurts their feelings?
15: Well, I don't know. I really don't really have an answer for that one.
1: Okay.
15: Maybe that somebody else that you know. But
1: that's an answer.
15: Yeah, that's a good. Yeah, it's a good question. Yeah.
1: Hmm.
15: So I'll hang up and listen.
1: All right. Thank you much. Wow, that's two in a row. Boop, got him stumped. 833-212-1017 is the number. Some of these questions just kind of throw me. So I thought I'd, you know, throw you. And now with the final traffic check of the day on 101.7 The Truth, here's Debbie Lazaga.
17: We still have this left lane blocked on westbound 94, right about at 175 to turn northbound. It is a broken down vehicle kind of stuck in traffic there. So delays coming in from before 27th Street, and that stays slow all the way past that, all the way to Holly Road. You'll be back on the brakes from Highway 100 all the way past Moreland Road, and then from Springdale to Highway 164. Eastbound 164 all the way past Barker Road. You're back on the brakes from 76th Street all the way to 35th. We got southbound 43, kind of a hefty ride from Capitol Drive all the way through the Marquette down to the KK River crossing, with the northbound side slowing down from around Beecher all the way up to North Avenue. And checking the TMJ4 Storm Team forecast tonight, partly cloudy skies, low of 43. Tomorrow, mostly sunny and cooler with a high of 55 at the lake, 60 inland. From the WTMJ Traffic Center, I'm Debbie Lazaga on 101.7 The Truth.
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22: When I was diagnosed with Hodgkin lymphoma, I had so many questions. 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

0: Did he say jacuzzi? Like, I haven't heard of a jacuzzi since the 1970s. Like, what? Did dude say jacuzzi? Wow. I'm just saying. 833-212-1017 is the number. I want to get back to the topic of the sports boycott. I am still unclear. You know, I read it. I looked at it during the break. I came back. I just don't understand. I just don't understand the boycott. Like, I don't. So what I plan on doing is to go back and read it. It's on thegrio.com. The Out of Bounds campaign calls for an athletic and financial boycott of public university sports programs that remain silent as Black voters are carved out of the political power in the South. It's an article by Garen Keith Gaynor, written on yesterday on The Griot. Congressional Black Caucus, enraged by the Supreme Court's gutting of the Voting Rights Act and subsequent Southern states' elimination of Black representation, joined the NAACP's call to boycott athletic programs at public universities, demanding that institutions that remain silent in the face of attacks on Black political power speak up or suffer economic consequences. What if they speak up? This is what I brought up. What if they speak up, but when they speak up, they don't really say what you want them to say? What if they speak up and you don't like what they say? Well, Hakeem Jeffries, Democrat of New York, U.S. Representative, Democratic leader in the House of Representatives, said this is an unprecedented moment featuring an unprecedented attack on Black political representation, therefore requires an unprecedented response. I don't understand what the unprecedented response is, though. They joined together. They called on Black athletes and fans to divest their dollars from public state universities where the NCAA Southeastern Conference. So what I'm doing, what are the, using Google, the SEC conference schools? Is that the right way to say it? We're going to find out. So, there are 16 SEC schools, okay? University of Alabama, University of Arkansas, Auburn University, University of Florida, University of Georgia, University of Kentucky, Louisiana State University, LSU, Ole Miss, University of Mississippi, Mississippi State, University of Missouri, University of South Carolina, University of Tennessee, Texas A&M, University of Texas Austin, that's UT Austin, Vanderbilt University, and University of Oklahoma. It includes a mix of flagship public, land-grant universities, one private research institute. Those are the schools. These are the schools that an untold number of Black players play at. They're urging incoming college athletes not to attend any university in a southern state that has not publicly condemned the wave of Black gerrymandering, I'm sorry, of racially gerrymandering congressional maps that carve out majority Black districts to obtain political advantages for the Republican Party in November's midterm elections. Even though it's done by both sides. In this instance, I understand there is upsetting because they messed with the Civil Rights Act. I get it. And there should be some action. I don't know if telling students who have a scholarship or NIL deal don't go to school because of something that we think is important, and you'll lose your money, your scholarship, your NIL, everything. Is that same place going to have you when you can try to go to a school or your reputation is then tarnished because you don't have the backing? because now people don't trust you in that instance. You know, we all have faults. We all have failures. We get it. They said, "We believe," is what Hakeem Jeffries said. "We believe the silence of these institutions is complicity and will not stand for it." How can you make an institution support you on something you believe in and they don't have to? How do you do that? Maybe I'm missing something, but this is the, what, fourth time that I've read this article, and it's, I'm sorry, it's not coming back with anything. It's not. And I don't think it'll ever come back with anything, because in the end, I don't think anything will come of it, and it'll sound good, it'll sound great, but I don't know if a player is going to give up their NIL money or scholarship money on something that might last a lifetime, and I can't come back and get it. It's not like I can come back and say, "Hey, can I have it back?" EVC said the sports boycott is stupid. I just don't get it. For the life of me, why wouldn't you boycott? Why wouldn't you boycott professional? They could take the hit. Hey, your contract this year is $24 million. You're making $24 million. What are you boycotting? Like, I don't understand. Me not going to school to get an education. Me not going to school to get an education so I could one day play professional sports. Me going and get an education where I don't have to play a professional sport. I can create generational wealth in 5 years of playing in college because I get 5 years. Now, one thing they'll probably change is eligibility. You get the red shirt, and then you rock 5 years of eligibility. So why not? I know a certain person who went to Seattle and played at UW-Madison and was in grad school when he played football. So it can happen. It can happen. But at some point, are we really going to, and the players that it's going to deal with, right? You know, the only players that are going to feel beholden to do it are the black players. And then what? And then when it's the black players, then they lose money, their family, their generational wealth, and they stay stuck. That doesn't make any sense for me at all. You get comments on it, 833-212-1017 is the number. Is this sports thing really something that we need to dive into? Is this something that we really, really need to look into? I don't understand it. I do not understand it. 833-212-1017 is the number. When we come back, I got a story. I got a story. I'm gonna go back to the talking to the YouTube chat and the talking text line. It's kind of funny. It's kind of funny. Wow, Bill. That's a good one. When we come back, I got a great one from Bill. That is a good one. That is a good one. You're listening to Truth in the Afternoon. More questions. If you're brave, give me a call, and you can answer a few questions. You're listening to Truth in the Afternoon with Dr. Ken Harris. We'll be back.
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0: You're listening to Truth in the Afternoon. I'm your host, Dr. Ken Harris. 44 minutes after the hour, I have to do one thing. That one guy, you're on the award-winning 101.7 The Truth. What's going on?
1: Hey, what's going on, Dr. Ken?
0: What's up?
1: How you doing?
0: I'm good. How are you?
1: I'm doing all right. I just got home from work, so it feels nice to be home. But Dr. Ken, man, don't tell me it's true what's going on. I've heard some terrible, terrible news.
0: What terrible news have you heard?
1: Come on. Is it really true?
0: What? I don't know what you've heard, so I can't say yes or no.
1: You're not coming back.
0: Well, it's not that I'm not coming back. The station is moving forward, and they're going in a different direction. And my services are no longer needed. So I'll be on YouTube every day from 4 to 6 at Dr. Ken's Truth.
1: That's a loss on their part.
0: Well, thank you for that. Right, I appreciate it. YouTube, but life does go on.
1: I really appreciated your podcast. You kind of remind me of my dad who bashes me a lot. So
0: that kind of feels insulting, but okay.
1: That's not insulting. I mean, you care. Fathers are always going to care.
0: Not all of them, but I get it. I get what you're saying.
1: But
0: it's kind of chilly out today.
1: You helped me. You helped me come out of my shell more, and I used to be so nervous when I called in. I started with Ben jamming, jamming with Juice, and then I went straight into your show, and you guys helped me speak up more. So I appreciate
0: Good.
1: You so much.
0: Glad to hear that.
1: Well,
0: I'm not disappearing yet.
1: Very informative.
0: I'm not disappearing yet.
1: Well,
0: I'll be on YouTube at
1: you stick around.
0: Dr. Ken's Truth. So careful,
1: right,
0: Dr.
1: Sweet.
0: Ken is young at heart. That's what Miles said. I am not young at heart. I am my age. I love it. I act it. My generation. And I can poo-poo. And I can still take your black card, Miles.
1: I hope I get to see everybody from this.
0: We'll have some meetups and we'll have some places. We'll go hang out on a weekend and do all kind of stuff. We'll be fine. It'll be great.
1: Hey, we'll go to that cigar fest at the Bavarian Beer House.
0: There you go.
1: That's a fun one. I heard.
0: There you go.
1: All right, Dr. Kyle. I'll leave you to it.
0: All right.
1: Take care.
0: All right. 833-212-1017 is the number. I keep, my brain keeps going back to this thing, but I don't know. Hey, I just heard a story on JS Online that just broke 47 minutes ago. Longtime Milwaukee County Circuit Court Judge Paul Van Grunsven is stepping down from the bench in the coming month, and it'll be up to Tony Evers to find his replacement. Who should that be? It's effective the 4th of September. New judge will complete a term that ends July 31st, 2027. Who should that be? I wonder who should it be? 833-212-1017 is the number. Who should it be? Who should take over? 833-212-1017 is the number. And I was actually, oh my gosh, is this serendipity or what? So I was

0: So, you know, it just dawns on me that, you know, who are we going to tap? Who do you suggest takes over for this judge? 833-212-1017. Preferably a person of color. I'm just saying. Or a woman. Or both. I'm just thinking. Wow. So EVC said, telling young black men to throw away generational wealth for their dream for some useless Democrat politician, I'm reading the YouTube chat, to get a cushy job doing nothing for black people is pure foolishness. Mao said, well, there are currently black athletes making tons of money and only a few of them have reached the billionaire status. And even fewer have secured generational wealth. Well, that's not true. First of all, you got to have generations to have generational wealth. So you need three generations to say you have generational wealth. So in order to have generational wealth, you have to have it literally be present for three generations. Now, if you don't, then you don't have generational wealth. So you have to have wealth from my grandfather, and my father, or my great-grandmother, my grandmother, and my mother. I would be generation number four, therefore we have generational wealth. Depends on what you plan to do with it. Depends on how you generate that particular thing, because some people may already have generational wealth. They just don't have as much generational wealth as somebody else. But they may still have it. They just may not feel. Now, what you have to do is ask, what number, right? That's what I'm saying. What number do you need in order to say you have generational wealth? Like three generations from now, how much do you believe you need in order to say, yep, I got some money? Like my grandmother, great-grandmother, all that stuff left me some money. So in order to do that, you have to make sure that there's enough money left over for three generations. Does that mean if you have $10,000 and you have, you know, $20,000 the next generation and $30,000, then you have generational wealth? Or are we talking about a minimum? What number makes you wealthy? What number makes you wealthy where you can say, I got this? Is it a million? If you invest it at 5% and live off of it, you're going to make around 50 grand. Is that enough for you to have? Like all those things play a part in when we talk about generational wealth. And so you don't have to be a billionaire to have generational wealth. You don't have to have tens of millions of dollars to have generational wealth. You just want to live comfortably. That's what I think wealth should do. I'm just saying. For me, living comfortably means when I want to go somewhere, I don't really think about what I have to do in order to get there. I just go to the airport, get on a plane, and go. For me, that would mean I'm good. Not where I live. Well, Mao said that, but the money should be still generated to maintain or increase the wealth. That's because people have to learn to live off the interest and not the principal. You understand what I'm saying? You need to make that bigger. And if you keep, if you keep making that bigger over time, that number of interest will get bigger. That's all you have to do. And then you won't end up like the Vanderbilts, flat broke because you started spending the principal and then it ran out. That's all I'm saying. It's really easy to do. It's easy to look at. Todd said, if I could change my answer to the treadmill question, it would be, they're not critical thinkers. Interesting. You're listening to Truth in the Afternoon. I'm your host, Dr. Ken Harris. Tory Lowe Show's coming up next. It's great hanging out with you on today. I will see you on tomorrow. Black Book Thursday, the spook who sat by the door. God bless. Take care.
1: Thank you, Zach. Appreciate you.
0: Hey, y'all. God bless. I'm out.

0: straight truth.
1: If you acted up, if you were out here doing any kind of foolishness or just something that people know would make your family's name look bad, your neighbor from down the street, if they see the son or daughter, be like, what are you doing? They gonna call you out. They gonna let you know that they saw you. And then they gonna tell you, come here. Mm-hmm. Now, you know I'm gonna tell your daddy.
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11: Yes.
10: Some people came through anonymously.
11: Yes.
10: Dropped off money. The family has received those funds. And whatever you can do, if everybody do a little, nobody has to do a lot.
9: The movement continues.
10: What are some of the conditions in the jail that got people upset, like the living conditions on a day-to-day basis?
12: We'll come out of our cell at 11 o'clock in the morning. We'll get food and we'll get medication. So that shortens the time. Out of those 2 hours, we'll probably get an hour out, and then we'll have to lock back down. And by lock back down, I mean we're staying in our cell. We get fed in our cell. We don't come out of our cell at all. And that's pretty much the biggest problem. Like, they simply say that they're short staffed, but that's not enough, because they knew that they were going to be short staffed. Like, this has been a problem for over 2 years now.
9: The marathon continues.
10: There's never been a better time to make change in the city of Milwaukee, starting with the youth. And we talked about the housing. Willie Hines, y'all boy Willie Hines, and they trying to change the leadership over there. We got our hands full, and it's not the time. But we got attorney B. Ivy Lamar on the lines right now, calling from the courthouse. How you doing, attorney B. Ivy Lamar?
13: Hey, what's going on, Tori? I'm good, man. Happy to be here.
10: Joining me on the line, Dr. Umar Johnson, How you doing, brother, Dr. Umar Johnson?
0: Peace and Pan-Africanism, good brother, Black Power, to all my brothers and sisters in Milwaukee, Kenosha, Green Bay, Racine, and across the state of Wisconsin.
2: Yo, peace, King. 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
10: God bless you, brother. 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
14: Big up, big up, big up to you both. Thank you so, so, so much. Tory, you spoke to my kids. Liz, you did too. But you spoke to my kids, and when I tell you both that they were talking about what we did earlier that morning all day, that's literally what they was doing. 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

0: Insurance Studio at the Avenue. And I'm here for the action.
1: And nothing but that action.
0: And I want all the smoke.
1: Who wants the smoke today?
0: Salute to all my brothers and sisters on the front lines. The marathon continues.
1: The movement continues.
0: How y'all doing out there in Radio Land? How y'all doing in the chat? We got another powerful show for you today. So I'm going to need y'all to open up your ears, okay? Hey, look, thank you for joining me. It's what, a Wednesday, on this Wednesday, on this beautiful Wednesday, May 20th, 2026. We got a lot to cover on the show today. And we got what? Wednesday, two more days. We down to two more days after this where, you know, the Tory Lowe show will be moving into another space. Not continuing on with the truth, but moving into another space. But like I said, salute to Truth Nation. I appreciate it. It's no words that I can explain how beautiful and amazing this journey these past 5 years was on the radio, dealing with the community in this space, in this platform. It was just so first class. So first class. I mean, the things that we were able to do is just, I mean, I still don't think I can even tell it all. I sometimes forget as much stuff that we were able to kind of put in these last 5 years. You know, the number of families that calling me that calling me now worried about how we're gonna move forward. I keep telling everybody, calm down, we gonna be all right. You know, it's gonna be okay. But just at the end of the day, just the amazing families that have been calling me, reaching out, because they're hearing that, you know, the Tory Lowe show will no longer be in this space. And I said, come on now. Some of them families, I said, before I even got on the radio, where did you meet me? I was on the block. So don't do that. Don't act like something is going to stop the movement, because the movement was already moving and it will continue to move on in other spaces. But like I said, just enjoy what we were able to do. Sometimes when you get to a point where you are done a lot, you keep moving, but you don't reflect on what things were able to be done in a positive way. So you got to take that time. And I'm taking my time, Andrew. These next couple of days, I'm going to take my time and really enjoy talking to Truth Nation and allowing myself to kind of just reminisce on all of the great things that we were able to pull off. That's why I say, since Monday, you can always call in and tell me your favorite moment on the truth. Don't wait till Friday, because it's going to be a lot going on Friday. You know, that's why I open up the lines. That's why I open up the lines, so y'all can have the freedom and the time to talk about it. If y'all had any favorite moments, feel free, 833-212-1017, about our journey right here on 1017 The Truth. But I don't know. Friday might be, there's a lot going on. There'll be a lot of moving parts on the last show. Andrew, you think we're going to have time to take people on the last, we think we may have a little time to take some callers on Friday?
2: I knew that was going to happen, so right. I have a built-in segment for the callers.
0: Oh, okay, so I'm just trying to let y'all know, like, okay, because this now, y'all can take a minute and a half and explain right now, okay? So it is what it is. The lines are open, 833-212-1017 for all of that jazz. Who we got in the chat? I love the chat. The chat has grown to be a part of the show. Sincere Ronnie Ray Real, salute King. I appreciate you for all the support. Kawanda, she says, I'm here. Josh in the chat, salute and respect. The Tory Lowe, the realist, and of course, the Truth Nation. Salute Josh for being faithful in the chat. Jeff, says, good afternoon and salute to everyone. Salute to you, Jeff, as you've been so consistent with coming into the chat, adding to the conversation. Not really a city girl. You go, girl. This is an active listener now. She didn't show up to a couple protests, especially with the daycare, with the baby, with the cocaine found in the system. Not really a city girl was out there on the front lines. I'm trying to tell you, I love having an active. See, the people I hang out with, they get busy. All my friends are active. You know, if you want to be, I get around people that's active. So, and that's the best thing that I could have had was an active listening audience. Zay Tache, salute to you. He says, good afternoon, folks. Consistent. Josh, I want to back up about Josh. Josh has been so consistent with the chat and adding to the conversations and dealing with just the bots. Josh kind of became one of the people that would make sure that them bots know that we know that they was in the chat. Salute. Just so amazing, all of the things that, you know, all of the people that have just added to the texture of what was going on. Don't forget to hit that like and subscribe button. It's just one of those things. It may be the last time on this platform. Hey, hit the like and subscribe button. Kimberly in the chat, good afternoon, Truth Nation. Kimberly says, good afternoon. Hey, so Friday, don't forget, Friday at 4:30, we'll be in the Third Street Market Hall. We're going to be having a blast from 4:30 to 7:30. And if it's powerful, we might go to 8:30, you know, like if it's powerful. Even if it's powerful or not, we're going to have a great time. But, you know, I always say, like, a couple hours is always fun to have a time out. But like I said, sometimes people want to, you know, we might be able to do a little bit more. I was just talking to the people that own the Third Street Market Hall and let them know. I let them know, Andrew, that we was going to be out in the market hall and it was going to be the last show. So I talked to the big O. And we going to see. We know there might be something, maybe some extra going on. PH7601 says, what up? When we come back, we going to get into the show, Truth Nation. Stay locked in right here on Tory Lowe.
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11: 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I'm Tony Cartagena, executive producer and co-host of the show. 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You get specials that you can't get at the window. You can't get it at the counter. You can't get it on the kiosk inside the McDonald's. You can only get some of these specials right in the McDonald's app. So as I said, if you are not driving, pull out your phone, go to the App Store, download the McDonald's app, create an account, and boom, you will be better off for it. McDonald's, a proud partner of everything we do here on Thanalysis. Now, let's get right back to it. Here are members of your Milwaukee Brewers, Pat Murphy, Bryce Terang, Jacob Mizorowski, and Trevor McGill on Gruber Law Offices, Thanalysis Live with myself, Tony Cartagena, and Thanasis Antetokounmpo.
12: Let me get my Brewers on stage. Let me get my Brewers.
13: Let's do it.
12: Yeah?
13: Let's do it.
12: Let's go with Mr. Pat first. National Manager of the Year, National League Manager of the Year.
13: Back to back.
12: Back to back. Mr. Pat Murphy!

0: Ladies and gentlemen, a warm round of applause for back-to-back National League Manager of the Year, Pat Murphy.
1: Over here, over here. No, no, no. Tony Shoes, you gotta go over there. Go sit over there. I wanna sit next to that. I was gonna ask about the game, but we crushed them. I would say it for you, we crushed them.
2: It's one game. There's 161 to go.
1: I love it.
3: Yeah, but we're on pace for, 162-0, so we can live with that one.
2: I don't know if you've been reading the news lately, but...
3: Is that, just starting the season, though, with such a... Obviously, spring training is long, the offseason is long, the headlines are what they are. Not locally, but the national ones are what they are. To start a season that way, with that home crowd, it's not on the road, it's at home in front of 42,000-45,000 Milwaukee faithful, that just sets a great tone, though, right?
2: It really does. I trust the guys. I'm proud of them, the way they came out. We got punched in the face early, and they responded. The Miz was special. He kept his emotions under control.
1: Yup.
2: You know, I don't know how old he is, but he's like early 20s, right? Emotionally, he's like 9, you know what I mean? But he kept it together. Terang leads off the game.
1: He's right, that's my favorite player. We're crazy. Today. My Lord, he's fast.
3: He's
1: super fast.
3: We've told this story on the podcast before, but a couple years ago, we're at a Brewers game, and it had to be just like a single down the first base side, and Bryce went first to third. And I'm standing next to T.A., who's learning baseball and picks up sports quicker than anyone ever should. And he looks at me and goes, "How fast is that kid?" It was like legitimate just shock how quick he got from first to third.
1: He would probably be like a point guard or a two guard because he's like very.
2: Here's the thing. What people don't know is this guy's got it all. He don't just run good. This guy's got pop, you know what I mean? And he's got it in here. You can't explain it, you know what I mean? When they got it. Hey. The business, you know it. You walk by him, you can smell him. You know what I mean? You walk by this kid, you can smell it.
1: And this is, this is how a coach needs to talk about his players. Everybody heard this? How a coach needs to talk about his players and lead. You know? Really, really pour into their cup, and really into the spirit. But I want to ask something. What's up with the handshakes? You don't give people handshakes before the game?
2: I mean, like, we shake hands a million times. We see each other all day long. We got to the ballpark yesterday. What time was the game? 1. We got there at 8 a.m. Mm. I saw Bryce 15 times. We go out to the line. It's like, I call it happy horse manure. You know what I mean? Like, or whatever word you want to fill in there. Like, it just, I don't know. And it's fun when the new guys come and they think I'm going to shake their hand and I look like
1: I don't know if you noticed, Coach. He's eating out of. He's eating a nugget.
3: Yeah, there's some chicken nuggets.
1: No, but it's from his pocket though. It's literally legit from his pocket though.
3: I learned from the best. You want one?
2: Not bad. No.
3: Are you sure?
2: No, that's not bad though.
3: Right. So we got to know. Last year, when we had Sal Frelick on the show, he told us it wasn't just pancakes that you've had in your pocket at games. I believe you said there were some pretzels involved, some other foods.
2: Bagels.
3: Bagels, yep. Bagels was definitely one. So what's the go-to for the 2026 season?
2: Yeah, I don't know if I'm going to, you guys think this is like a prop or something. Like, I really get hungry. These guys keep me out there. They keep you out there so long. At some point, I need a snack.
3: Dude, I think it's genius. I want Nike to make you a hoodie that's a little insulated pocket. Maybe have some condiments on a hot dog. Yeah. I mean, there are limitless options here. I am pro pocket food.
2: Well, I tell you, it's important. Maybe you can work on that.
3: I'm on it.
2: Because the pancake gets some of that fur from your sweatshirt on it.
3: Oh, see, you can't be eating that.
2: Sometimes you don't know what's on
3: it. We need a lined pocket for your pouch and your hoodie. Antetokounmpo's, maybe you guys can we'll get working.
1: Literally, the team is out there just watching. They're working on it. Trust me.
3: Let's make it happen.
1: Before we bring out our ace pitcher here.
4: I love the Bucks, by the way.
1: You love the Bucks?
4: So into it.
1: This year too, you love them too. This year,
4: yeah.
1: Unconditionally.
4: Here's the thing.
1: Unconditionally. I love it. This is what I'm talking about.
2: You guys won a championship, right? For this city, you won a championship for the city. And I'm telling you, the who that you guys had, like starting with your brother, like who he is matters.
1: Thank you.
2: And how he competes matters.
1: Thank you.
2: I'm not saying it to like, yeah. Because I'm from Milwaukee too. I just came here. I didn't care about the Bucks. I had a job to do.
1: Yeah.
2: My buddy said, hey, come and help me out here. I come here 10, 11 years ago. And I follow the Bucks because I love basketball. And I see this dude play, and I see his spirit and the way he affects others. And I'm like, that's it. No surprise they win a championship. And we talk about it all the time. It's the who, you know what I mean? It's not the numbers, it's the who. And dudes like that, and that's what young Miz is learning. And, you know, maybe we'll try to follow up.
1: Do you have a nickname?
3: Yeah,
1: before I pick him out, like, do you have a nickname for Miz?
2: For Miz?
1: Yeah.
2: Oh.
1: Bro.
3: That we can say on stage?
1: You don't have to.
2: Some of the nicknames have double meanings, and you can't.
3: So we're not going with the nickname.
2: Just can't put it out.
1: Don't say it.
2: I don't have one for Miz.
1: Let's say it.
2: Maybe you guys can help me.
3: Let's figure out one out by the end of the night.
1: Go with the intro, Tony. I got you.
2: I'm going to do the intro. We can just call him Nine.
1: Nine.
2: Emotionally, he's 9 years old. We call him Nine.
1: I don't want to say welcome Nine to the stage, but Tony, go.
3: We can welcome to the everyone we need. He set a franchise record with 11 strikeouts on opening day. Please welcome to the stage future Cy Young winner, Jacob Mizorowski.

0: K's for Miz. Give it up for The Miz.
1: Coach. Hey, I get a handshake out for every start. I don't know what these guys are talking about. I get a...
2: No, you don't, man.
1: I do.
3: I don't know if this is true. Pat McAfee actually said he would donate $100,000 if you hit 104. Is that true, Tony?
4: That was the bet that was made on your most recent appearance on the Pat McAfee show. How'd it go?
1: I didn't hit it, but I think 11 means something, right? I mean, I feel like 11K.
4: I think you should donate at least 11 grand.
1: Yeah, that's something. Yeah.
4: Can we cut that and get it to Pat? At least 11 grand.
3: At least. Coach said something about, you know, like you know, emotion and everything, you know, and I feel like, you know, and a lot of people will want to always take, you know, emotion out the game. You know, and kind of to say, like, you know, emotions. I know my brother used to say this all the time. You know, when he's like really locked in, he will always say, emotions are for movies. We got to stay locked in and just, you know, like caddy. But at the same time, I do understand, like, you know, sports and emotion go hand to hand. Like, it's 20,000 people watching you play. And it really, if it means something to them, you can only imagine what it means to you, you know, and you never hold back, you know, how you are. So I do want you to talk a little bit about, like, your. Think you'll spit about that a little bit.
1: Yeah, I mean, I'm excited to get out of an inning. I think every inning is a battle to make it through and, you know, to get three outs and get the boys in the dugout ready to bat. That's my goal, and so I'm excited every time I get that opportunity to succeed.
3: You know, I've talked to a lot of my teammates and stuff like that, and obviously, I've had you on the show, and we've talked a little bit about even your story now coming in, like, it's borderline insane. Coming in, it's equivalent to somebody coming in all the way from the, you know, the development league, etc., and going straight to the all-star or facing these guys and head-to-head, because, you know, like, there is a big difference between basketball and baseball, obviously, but because I think baseball is very, like, face-to-face sport. You know, we do have the one-on-ones in basketball. We do have, like, but you do have teammates. You know, I do have Miles Turner out there covering for me. I do have Jan. Like, I'm not afraid to press up, but, like, in baseball, I gotta face you and strike you out. I do think, like, did you ever feel intimidated or no?
1: I mean, yeah, of course. I mean, you're facing the Dodgers or, you know, someone like that. It's always intimidating and, you know, but you have Bill behind the plate and everyone out back there with, like, Terang and all them in the middle. It feels a lot safer with them behind me.
3: You know, your jersey's everywhere and you're selling out arenas, like, to watch you pitch. Do you ever feel overwhelming or is it just,
1: I mean, yeah, it's cool. I mean, it's wild to have a stadium be 40,000 people and they're all cheering. So it's a lot of fun.
4: He sold out AmFam Field on a Wednesday last year in the middle of the day. Do you know how many people here skipped work that day? It wasn't for Kershaw. Pretty incredible stuff. But TA brought up the emotion. You will never see a podcast with two professional athletes that are more animated and I don't like emotion, passionate about what they do than Thanasis and Miz here on the stage together. So it's pretty, we're very lucky, Milwaukee. We are very lucky to have these two here with us.
3: You know, and, you know, obviously that's what we have for you. But I did want, because we brought some of your teammates, and I want to actually bring them on stage, not to ask them questions, but, you know, like, to really hype them up and give them congratulations for the season and really hype them up for the rest of the season.
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7: Guru Law Offices, Thanalysis Weekly here with a special edition from our live show on ESPN Wisconsin. I'm Tony Cartagena, executive producer and co-host of the show, but the real star is the man, Thanasis Antetokounmpo, and he called in a favor for Thanalysis Live. He called up his friends at the Milwaukee Brewers and said, I'm doing a live show in Milwaukee. Let's represent for the fans one time, and they showed up. It's Bryce Tarang. It's Jacob Mizorowski. It was Trevor McGill and the manager, two-time NL Manager of the Year, back-to-back champs, Mr. Pat Murphy. So let's get right back into that interview. Here are some of the Milwaukee Brewers with Thanasis and myself at Thanalysis Live.
8: By the way, I don't know if you noticed it, none of them shook his hand. None of them shook his hand, though. Like,
9: you know, every year baseball teams have like a theme or a dugout celebration. You guys just, last year it was the power of friendship. This year it might just be no handshakes, just stale faces at one another, but it works.
8: Build a culture, huh?
9: The Brewers were gracious enough with their time tonight. Obviously, they have a game tomorrow, so we don't want to keep them long.
8: Yeah.
9: But one of the really cool things about sports in general is when you get to represent your country.
8: Yeah.
9: Giannis, Thanasis, you guys did that this summer, winning, get ready for a round of applause here, winning a bronze medal for the
8: Thank you.
9: Bryce, you were able to do that like last week for Team USA and put on an absolute show in the World Baseball Classic.
8: What do they chant? And they go like USA.
9: Yep.
8: USA.
9: We can break that
8: USA.
9: Out for Mr. Captain America Bryce Tarang. Let's get it. USA.
8: USA.
9: USA.
8: USA.
9: USA.
8: Yeah.
9: We do have a video montage celebrating, and there were many other Brewers who represented their countries, from Mexico to Canada to Venezuela, who won it all. So if we can cue that one up and play it, and just give the respect that it's due for representing both of you representing your countries this off season.

0: Man. Nice.
1: Bryce, I know you're a man of few words, but one question for you. Do you get chills thinking about, obviously, you're going to win a World Series for the Brewers, and that's going to be great. But when you put on that Team USA jersey, what goes through your mind?
2: Man, it's so cool. You know, a place that you grew up in, place that you love, and then you get to have a whole country root for you, trying to win a tournament where you're playing against other countries. It meant a lot. And I did this when I was 15, 16, 17, 18. And then now the WBC on a bigger scale is, man, it was one of the coolest experiences in baseball I've ever had. It means a lot to me to be able to represent the country that I love and the country that I grew up in, probably just like you guys.
0: Yeah.
2: It's super cool and such a blessing to be able to do that.
1: Yeah, T.A., what was it like for you this summer in Eurobasket?
0: That's what I wanted to ask him, too. Like, I feel, is it, like, hardcore at all when you represent? Do you feel like, you know, I know, you know, you always have the national anthem after the games here in the States, but, like, you know, when you listen to it in a world tournament, you know, it's kind of different. You're like, well, because when we, you know, represent our country, it's really hardcore, you know? It is fun and it's so, so cool. But at the same time, there's a sense of hardcore that comes with it. Like, you know, I'm not to say, you know, in a war kind of type of vibe, but, like, it is hardcore, you know, to go out there and win and represent. Because, you know, like, so many millions of people are waiting to, you know, cheer and see you on the podium, you know? Was it like that for you?
2: Yeah. Yeah, we actually played Venezuela and the DR in Miami, and we were the road team.
1: Oh, for sure, we're the road
2: team. And it was really loud, and it was some of us were getting booed. Yeah, it was really hardcore. We want to go out there. We want to win. We want to win for our country. It means a lot to the people who watch, and it means a lot to the players. So we all knew that. And then hearing your national anthem, kind of hearing theirs, and it gives you the chills, man. This is what it's about. It's like I said, it's a blessing to be able to play. I mean, it was great. It was so much fun. One of the best experiences in baseball I've ever had. And yes, it was very hardcore. We all wanted to win and go get it. So
1: I do have a question to follow up with Trevor here, because your team has such a great culture. Pat Murphy obviously kind of runs that and makes things happen like that. But these guys come back. USA, you had three representatives as players on Team Venezuela and a coach. Does that change the locker room culture, the clubhouse culture, when you see these guys come back from competing against each other? Especially because Churio, sorry, Bryce, they won. But does that, do you see any differences in your teammates?
3: I think we're going to have William Contreras in a very good mood this year. That's a great thing for us.
1: And that is good news for the Milwaukee Brewers.
3: But, yeah, I mean, a lot of those guys came back, especially Team Venezuela. We got a few of them on our team, and, you know, smiles ear to ear for all of them. So anytime you can have some guys with a chip on their shoulder, you know, even though they beat Team USA, it's a good thing for the Brewers.
1: And then the last thing I have for these guys is that sitting to my right will be the starting pitcher for the 2029 Team USA, our ace here in Milwaukee, Jacob Miller.
0: Yeah.
1: Let's just put that into existence now.
0: I just want to thank you guys so much. You know, we out there, and obviously we have a crazy schedule, and it's kind of, our season don't really overlap like that as much as they should. But I want you to know, and the Bucks organization, and we as players, and the whole city of Milwaukee, I behind you guys. Last year, we were so close, and we felt it. Like, even we as a team, and we know, I want you to know, every time we come and watch you guys, we know what it is. You know, this is not easy. You know, I know you guys make it look easy, but it's not. It's not. And we understand the toll it takes on your body, on your mental, and you know, you have a great night, but guess what? Like Giannis says every day, you got to do it again, and do it again, and do it again.
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4: 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And we have one final segment, and I want everyone to hear as much Ric Flair as humanly possible. And it's not going to fit the whole interview in here, so you need to go to YouTube, you need to go to Apple, you need to go to Spotify, look up Thanalysis and find this interview with Ric Flair. It's funny. It's emotional. It's nostalgia. It's everything wrapped in one. You're not going to want to miss it. 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One call, that's all. Potawatomi Casino Hotel. Take their shuttle to the next game at the baseball stadium and McDonald's. I'm going to play Ric Flair till the top of the hour. That's how the show is going to end. It's going to end with Ric Flair. You're going to hear less of me, and here is T.A. and the Nature Boy, Ric Flair.
12: Jeez, it's about time.
13: I knew it.
12: Am I the only one that's drinking their sponsor, England?
13: Okay.
12: Shoot, I'm ready, brother.
13: when you see this video...
12: I can dance all night and I can dance a little longer.
13: When you see this video, does he give you chills still?
12: Yes. Every time I see the stuff with me and Shawn Michaels, it literally makes me cry. It was the coolest retirement I've ever seen in just about any sport. 80,000 people, you know.
13: I didn't know
12: when they told me it was going to be in Orlando. And then when you wrestle all over the world, you feel your which market's really like you the most. And I didn't have that like relationship with Orlando, but man, they turned out they were there. It was phenomenal.
13: Where did the woo come from? Woo.
12: Jerry Lee Lewis. Goodness gracious, great balls of fire.
13: Woo!
12: That's before you were born. That's 1972 stuff.
13: You know, I've been, you know, the last 2-3 weeks, I've been reading about you, reading about the art. You know, that's just the wrestling, you know, and the entertainment. But the art of, like, what we call now hype, you know, hyping up and the promo and promoting. Like, how did you do this? How did you?
12: God-given gift. I would drink in Buckhead till 6 a.m., take a shower at the hotel, and go to TV. And I usually just talk about what I experienced the night before. You don't want me to elaborate on that.
13: Wait.
12: you need to go out with me one night, brother.
13: I got you. I will.
12: Come to Tampa for a weekend with me. Oh, yeah.
13: Woo! So, you know, I've had questions like that. And, you know, and even the nickname, the Nature Boy,
12: mm-hmm.
13: Right? How was that inspired?
12: How was that?
13: How was that inspired? Like, where is that from?
12: I crashed in an airplane in 75, and I went from 250 down to 180. And they told me I'd never, ever wrestle again. I broke my back in three places. And George Scott, who was the promoter then, said, why don't we do something with you like Buddy Rogers?
13: Really?
12: And I, of course, I knew who Buddy was, and eventually I went on to meet him later in life. But Buddy was just always, he was the first guy that was very conscious of his physique, you know, and tan, blonde hair, cared himself. Anyway, the first time I met him, he walked over to me in the locker room, and he said, "Kid, there's only one diamond in this business, and you're looking at him." Because I had that saying, "Diamonds are forever."
13: Can you put this on the screen about the article? Plane crash.
12: Killed the pilot and paralyzed two other guys.
13: And you survived?
12: Yes, sir, thank God.
13: How?
12: Well, what happened was the guy we were flying with, you know, back then in those days, we would drive literally 3,000 miles a week. So I was in a bar one night, shocker, and I met a guy who said, "You ever think about flying?" I said, "Yeah, but I mean, you know, how would we do that?" He said, "I'll charge you $100 a piece. I can carry five guys." I said, "Brother, you're on." And what happened, we took off one day for a show in Wilmington, which is on the coast, where Jordan's from. And he compensated for that. We were like 1,400 pounds over gross by carrying less fuel. And we're flying along 6,000 feet, and all of a sudden that right engine went boop, boop, boop, boop, boop, boop, boop, boop, boop, and it pinned, right? I went, "Oh my God." So then he reached down, you know, natural instinct, pulled up the reserve gas, and with no reserve gas, left engine pinned, and brother, we went down 6,000 feet.
13: What was going through your mind?
12: I don't remember anything. The first thing I remember from the crash, back then the ambulances were like the military, where they, not like they are now, where they put you on racks, right?
13: Yeah.
12: And the guy said to me, the guy said, "Hurry, I think we might lose this one." I thought they were talking about me. So this is a story that, it's an adult version story. I said, I wrote a note to a girl in my shaving kit. Her name is Sheila. And I said, tell Sheila I love her, but not to come to see me. My wife was coming in, you know, so number one. I did not need a double knockout.
13: I can only imagine how much confidence a person can have after surviving a plane crash.
12: And hit by lightning.
13: You got hit by lightning?
12: Yeah. No,

0: Once I couldn't even twist the top off a Diet Coke.
1: And you went back to wrestling.
0: Yeah, I went back for a little bit. When you've been married four times, you got to work.
1: What? Oh, my God. This is incredible. This is incredible.
0: That's me.
1: So I do have a video.
0: I was hoping to meet number five over here at the casino. Yes.
1: I do have a video I want to show you. And you tell me. We can look at that screen over there. How do you have, you know, usually they tell me I have so much energy all the time, right? How do you have so much energy?
0: Like I say, it's a God-given gift. I just turned 77, and I feel like I'm 35. I don't have any aches or pains. I mean, I've torn my rotator cuffs four times, but they don't hurt. Does that make sense? I can't bend them, but they don't hurt. No knees, no hips. I mean, all my friends, every one of them that's still alive, is either knee replacements, hip replacements, shoulder replacements. Hell, Hulk had 11 back operations.
1: Really?
0: Yeah, Hulk was in bad shape when he passed away.
1: So, this is my thing. And everybody I asked around, everybody said you've mentored a lot of guys in the industry of the WWE.
0: I do what?
1: That you have mentored.
0: Yes.
1: A lot of guys.
0: Well, they grew up watching me. Thank God for YouTube and that, you know. But really, what's old is new. You know what I mean? I deal with it every day, like, just like the respect that these fans and you are showing me. It's not because they saw me then, it's because they can see it on YouTube and the WWE Network and stuff like that. And I was just a different kind of cat.
1: I want to show you this video, and you tell me about those guys here, and what do you think about them? How could they do, these guys? Show the video, Tony, real quick.
2: T.A., I paid my dues, and now's the time to get paid. Good looking, slick physique. The people that call him the Greek Freak. I like that.
1: That's what I'm talking about. So, what do you think about that? What can we fix? What can we do better?
0: I think it's great. I mean, I people ask me, do I get tired of it? I love being around people. That's my problem in life, is I traveled my whole life, and I don't know how to be alone, which is a sad thing to say. Does that make sense to you?
1: Yeah.
0: I go out every day. Now, if I played golf and did all the stuff, drank on the golf course, yeah, and went back in the clubhouse and played gin and all that, I wouldn't be an alcoholic, but... Because occasionally I day drink. I do.

0: they put me in rehab for 35 days. I took that coin, walked across the street, put it on the counter, and bought a six pack. Called a limo and went to the beach.
1: I want to ask the next question, but yeah. I can't. I'm laughing too much.
2: This is the thing. We grew up watching you. You know, we grew up watching the promo. And for us, you know, we're like, it takes us back to being little kids, you know? Mm-hmm. And now, I don't know if you've watched at all on Netflix. They have this new show. It's called Unreal. And kind of, yeah, it kind of show a little bit behind the scenes.
0: Mm-hmm.
2: And, you know, it's something you guys call, is it kayfabe or?
0: It's kayfabe.
2: Yeah. What?
0: That word doesn't exist anymore.
2: It doesn't exist anymore.
0: No, you know, it's funny because Bradley Center was, Milwaukee was a great market for us.
3: Yes.
0: Great wrestling fans here. And I've had to fight my way out of the Bradley Center. I mean, fight.
2: Really?
0: In the building and in the parking lot. at least 20 times. And now we just tell everybody what's going on. We went to going, hey, it's fake. No wonder Tom Brady said that the other day. You know what I mean? It's not fake. And we've had five guys with broken necks in the last 2 years. I mean, not paralyzed, but with broken necks that end their career.
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